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4: Why would a dog bark at 3 o'clock in the morning in your neighborhood? What is that all about? I'm not talking about when there's two dogs doing, you know, whatever they do. Sometimes you got two going at it, you know. Hey! Do you remember when we were chasing that cat? Yeah. You got him mixed up with a stick. Yeah. Yeah, I was thinking about that. That was fun. Yeah. I'm not talking about that. That's not what I'm talking about at all. I'm talking about when there's one dog, you know, doing a monologue like at 3 o'clock in the morning. What are they doing? I think they just go out on the porch at that hour and just go, hey, it's nice and quiet. Why don't I bark it up for no reason whatsoever? Home, home, home, home, home. And then right when you think they're done, hum, hum, hum, hum, the hell's the matter with ya? I'm a dog. I'm barking. How do you argue with them? Wouldn't it be weird if people were like that for no reason? Like if some guy went out on his porch at 3 in the morning, nobody knows him. He's like new to the neighborhood, just goes out there, you know, hey! Hey! Hey! Hey! Hey! Hey, you all right, man? Hey, hey, hey! Well, hey, that's it for me. Thank you all very much, folks.

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2: You know what, though? I find it ironic that people who are against things that cause sexual thoughts are generally fundamentalist Christians who also believe you should be fruitful and multiply. Isn't that weird? Don't you think they'd be for things that cause sexual thoughts? You know what I mean? Maybe even a centerfold in the Bible? Miss Deuteronomy? Turnoffs, floods, locusts, and smokers? Turn-ons, myrrh? I don't know what myrrh is. Chicks dig it. Back to my room, baby. I got your myrrh. I did that joke in Alabama. These three rednecks met me after the show. Hey, buddy, come here. Hey, Mr. Comedian, come here. Yeah, I love that move. Come here. Not a physics major. I mean, that's a safe bet. Mr. Funny Man, come here. Hey, buddy, we're Christians. We don't like what you said. I said, then forgive me. Later, when I was hanging from the tree, I was hanging next to this little green fella. Christians who kill. We're about out of ideas on this planet, aren't we? That's why I love people like George Bush or this guy Pat Robertson, this televangelist in the state. These are Christians for stronger nuclear armament. Oh, what a great deal of faith. Because I know if Jesus were here, he'd probably have an Uzi on him. Don't you think he would, Jesus? Yeah, he would. The Prince of Peace is back, but he's pissed off. Fuck you, pilot. I'm back. I didn't tell you what kind of mood I was coming back in, did I, fuckers? Y'all, it's Jesus, he's back, but he's pissed. He's yelling something about the cross. I didn't catch it. Jesus. You know, I don't know what y'all believe, and I don't really care. But you have to admit, beliefs are odd. A lot of Christians wear crosses around their necks. You think when Jesus comes back, he ever wants to see a fucking cross?
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6: That's right, relationships easy to get into, hard to maintain. Why are they so hard to maintain? Because at some point you just stop talking. That's right, everybody stops talking after a while. You know how you just come home and just start nodding. Yeah, sure. Yeah, we cool, yeah. Yeah, I'm gonna get into something, yeah. Yeah, we cool. Why do you stop talking? Because at some point you have heard everything this person has to say, and it makes you sick to your stomach. You know what they gonna say before it even comes out their mouth, and you just wanna stab them in the neck with a pencil. You can't take the shit no more. And they're like, remember that time? Yeah, I remember that time. Oh, I ever tell you about time? Yeah, you told me about the time. Stop telling me the same shit over and over again. Why don't you go out and get kidnapped? Have some new shit happen to you. That's right. That's right. Fellas, you gotta talk. fellas, you got to talk. That's women's biggest complaint. You don't talk. You don't talk. You don't talk. You need to talk. Let's talk. You don't talk. That's right. Women love to talk. And that's right. If they had talking in the Olympics, a man wouldn't stand a chance. Women love to talk, but they won't talk to you. They won't talk to their man. But women don't want you to talk, talk, Women just want you to listen, listen. I said, all a woman really wants you to do is ask her the correct questions that will allow her to run her fucking mouth. You set her up, she'll knock them down. Fellas, you want your woman to be happy, all you got to say is, how was your day? How was your day? Honey, how was your day? You know why? Because how was your day is a 45-minute conversation to a woman. And as a man, you don't really got to talk. You got to just act like you're talking. Like, get out of here. Go on. I don't believe it. You don't say. Really? Get out of here. Go on. I don't believe it. You don't say. Get out of here. I told you that bitch crazy. You gotta throw in, I told you that bitch crazy. You know why? Because every woman's got another woman at her job that she can't stand. And women, y'all exaggerate everything. You always turn it into some dynasty shit like, she's trying to destroy me. What the fuck are you talking about? You wrap up bags at JCPenney's. What's she doing, ripping up your paper? Sorry, fellas, you gotta talk. Women, exact opposite. Y'all gotta learn when not to talk. That's right. You ever notice how no man comes home straight from work? No man comes home straight from work. A man get up work, he got to go somewhere. He got to drink something. He got to smoke something. He got to watch the game. He got to hang with his boys. He got to take a drive. He got to do something that will mentally prepare him for all the talking he gonna hear when he get home. Ladies, it ain't that you talk too much. You just talk too much soon as we get in the fucking door. Let a man get situated. We don't need to hear everything right away. Soon as you take one step in, you're gonna believe that. You're gonna believe, hey, let me get my other foot in the fucking door. Let me get something to eat. Let me get something to drink. Let me take a shit. Go in the fucking kitchen and give me my big piece of chicken. I'm out of here. Thank you, New York.
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7: I'm a paranoid guy, you know, that's how I am. I'd be scared to call 911 for anything, even if it's like a fire or anything. Because they tape those phone calls. I see the shows, they tape them, and then they play them on television. That's fucked up. Now, I'll say anything if I'm scared. That shit is private, you know what I mean? What if I get killed? And start playing that 911 tape on the news, I'm dead. I can't explain myself to my buddies and shit. We watching the news. We have Reg Chapman on the scene. Reg, what's going on out there? That always takes a guy on the scene a minute. 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Remember, viewers, some of this language is disturbing.
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11: As I said, there was a thing in the paper tonight about documentaries, and I've had an idea for a long time for what I think is a wonderful documentary, which has everything. For instance, you go to work, you come home at night, and you never really think about it. It's mechanical, it's routine. But there are a group of men who every day, when they go to work, never know if that night they'll return, because they face death in 100 different ways. And I'm talking about America's driving instructors. And I'd like to present the first episode in the new TV series called The Driving Instructor. Now, I'd like to have you picture, if you would. This is a car. I'm the driving instructor, and seated next to me is a woman driver. How do you do? You're Mrs. Webb, is that right? Oh, I see you've had one lesson already. Who is the instructor on that, Mrs. Webb? Mr. Adams. I'm sorry, here it is, Mr. Adams. Just let me read ahead and kind of familiarize myself with the case. How fast were you going when Mr. Adams jumped from the car? 75? And where was that? In your driveway. How far had Mr. Adams gotten in the lesson? Backing out. I see you were backing out at 75, and that's when he jumped. Did he cover starting the car and the other way of stopping? What's the other way of stopping? Throwing it in reverse. That's right. Oh, that would do it. You're right. That would do it. All right. You want to start the car, Mrs. Webb? You just turned on the lights. You want to start the car? They all look alike, don't they? I don't know why they design them that way. All right, let's pull out into traffic. Now, what's the first thing we're going to do before we pull out into traffic? What did Mr. Adams do before he let you pull out into traffic? Well, I mean, besides praying, let's say. No, what I had in mind was checking the rearview mirror. You see, we always want to check the rear view. Don't pull out! please don't cry. I'm sorry. But there was this bus, Mrs. Webb. All right, the lane is clear now. You want to pull out? Oh, no, that wasn't bad at all. You might try it a little slower next time. All right, let's get up a bit more speed and gradually ease it into second. Well, I didn't want to cover reverse this early. But as long as you've shifted into it, of course you're nervous. I'm nervous. I'm not just saying that. I'm really very nervous. Well, just don't pay any attention to their honking. You're doing fine. you're not blocking anyone's lane. No, as long as you're here on the safety island, you're not blocking anyone's lane. All right, you want to start the car? While you're turning the lights off, why don't you turn off the heater? All right, there we are. Let's get up a bit of speed. That's the way. Now, let's practice some turns. The important thing on turns is not to make them too sharp. Just kind of make a gradual... Oh, now, that was fine. That was a wonderful turn. It's hard for me to believe you only have two lessons after you make a turn like... Are you sure you haven't had more now? Well, I find that very difficult to believe. One little thing... this is a one-way street. Well, no, actually it was partially my fault, you see, but you were in the left-hand lane and you were signaling left, and I just more or less assumed you were going to turn left. same to you, fella. No, I don't know what he said, Mrs. Webb. All right, let's pull into the alley up there and practice a little alley driving. This is something a lot of the schools leave out that we think is pretty. You're going too fast, Mrs. Webb. You're up around 60, and it's kind of a sharp turn there. All right, let's just drive down the alley. That's the way, Mrs. Webb. Maybe we better stop here. Well, I don't think you're going to make it between the truck and the building. Mrs. Webb? Mrs. Webb, I don't think you're going to... Mrs. Webb? I really didn't think you were going to make it. That just shows you we can be wrong, too. No, I'll get out on your side. That's all right. Mrs. Webb, maybe it might be a good idea if we went over to the driving area. They have a student driver area over a few blocks away, and maybe traffic throws you. Maybe that's the problem. Well, turn here on the street, right, and it's only about a block up. All right, turn right here. Well, now, that was my fault again. You see, I meant the next street. not this man's lawn. Sir? Sir, would you mind turning off the sprinkler, please? For just a minute. Newly seated? Is that right? That's always the way, isn't it? Well, I don't suppose it is so damn funny. Really. All right, Mrs. Webb, you want to back out and get off the man's creeping bend, is that right? Just back out, Mrs. Webb. Thank you very much, sir, for... Oh, now we hit someone, Mrs. Webb. Remember, you're going to watch the rearview mirror. Remember, we covered that. The red light blinded you. The flashing red light blinded you. The flashing red light on the car you hit blinded you. Yes, officer, she was just telling me about it. All right. Mrs. Webb, I'm going to have to go with the officer to the police station. They don't believe it, and they'd like... They'd like me to describe it. And now the other officer is going to get in the car, and he's going to drive you back to the driving school, and then you're to meet us at the police station. My name is Frank Dexter. Why do you ask? You want to be sure and get me next time?

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1: Once a week, Father Russell would come in for heavy mystery time. And you'd save all your weird questions for Father Russell. In fact, you'd make up strange questions. You'd take a whole week thinking up trick questions to Father Russell.
2: Hey, Father! Hey, if God is all-powerful, can he make a rock so big that he himself can't lift it? We got him now!
1: Or else you'd take a very simple sin and surround it with the most bizarre circumstances you could imagine to try to, you know, relieve the guilt in the sin. It would usually end up with the statement,
2: would that then be a sin then, Father?
1: It was like here, this is an example. There was one sin, not receiving communion during Easter time. You had to perform your Easter duty. You had to receive once between Ash Wednesday and Pentecost Sunday. And if you didn't do it, it was a mortal sin. Providing, of course, you had said to yourself, hey, I'm not going to do it this year. And there weren't many mortal sins on that, but a lot of guys went to venial city on Easter duty. And so you would ask the priest, you know, you'd go,
2: hey, Father, hey,
1: remember guys would leave their hand up after they got called on, right? And the priest would say, what are you, the Statue of Liberty done?
2: Oh, sorry, Father. Anyways, Father, hey, suppose that you didn't make your Easter duty, and it's Pentecost Sunday, the last day, and you're on a ship at sea, and the chaplain goes into a coma. But you wanted to receive, and then it's Monday, too late. But then you cross the international dateline.
1: Yes, I'm sure God will take that into account. Sit down, Wizzy.
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7: I want everyone to feel comfortable. That's why I'd like to talk to you about Jesus. Does anything make you feel more uncomfortable than someone saying, I'd like to talk to you about Jesus? I'd like you not to. You could say that to the Pope. I want to talk to you about Jesus. He'd be like, easy, freak. I keep work at work, all right? I don't know much about the Bible. I haven't read it because I don't have to because I'm Catholic. And Catholics, we kind of view the Bible as some gigantic legal document. Just pull it out and you need a loophole. You sure we can't steal shit from work? Let's check the Bible. My girlfriend brings me to church every Sunday. Gosh, that's a Catholic Mass is the longest experience of your life. Makes you look forward to going to the DMV. Sometimes it seems like they're dragging church out on purpose. They're like, isn't it amen? There's too much standing involved in church. Can I lie down and worship? Well, I'm eating a Hot Pocket. That's silly. Hot Pocket. We all know Jesus was a carpenter. You think Jesus was a good carpenter? Or were people like, it's a good thing that Messiah thing worked out. Yeah, he built a shed for my cousin. What a piece of shit. The entire time he's like, I'm the Son of God. Well, right now you're building a shed. So hop to it, Jesus. Oh, this guy's going to hell. You think at the Last Supper there was one of those interrupting waiters, like Jesus was like, take this, all of you. Can I get anyone coffee? We have a key lime pie. This guy's trouble. Would have been hard to buy Jesus a present, too. Because wherever he got Jesus as a present, he must have been, oh, a pair of socks, thanks. You know, I'm dying for your sins. But thanks for the socks. They'll go great with my sandals. What am I, German? He went too far. Must have been hard for Joseph to discipline Jesus. Must have been, Jesus, I'd like you in this house by 10 p.m. Jesus is like, whatever, you ain't my real dad. Wouldn't it be great if I was electrocuted right now? He did some Jesus jokes and he was electrocuted. It's the best show I've ever seen. Really helped my faith. Joseph did have it tough. I would love to have overheard that conversation where Mary explained to Joseph that she was pregnant and Joseph wasn't the father.
3: Joseph?
8: Yeah?
3: You know, we've never had sex.
8: Yeah.
3: Well, last night an angel visited me and now I'm pregnant.
8: Jesus Christ.
3: Oh. This guy's sprinting to hell. What if Moses was here?
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11: Well, I do know that I am a very lucky man. I just celebrated my 13th wedding anniversary with my wonderful wife. You know, at 13 years, you start feeling like, well, you know what? We might make it. Because after just 2 or 3 years, you're only a few shots of tequila away from screwing the whole thing up. Hey, listen, another thing I don't like about your mother. Come back, I'll tell you. Come here. But marriage is a strange thing. Nothing in life prepares you to be married. You just kind of have to learn as you go. Thankfully, I have avoided the big mistakes and hopefully have learned from the smaller ones. Like, I remember back when we first got married and my wife would say to me, "We need to talk." I'd make the mistake of talking. And every time I talk, I'd get my butt in more and more trouble. Now I have learned if she says to me, "We need to talk," I do exactly the same thing I do when a police officer walks up to my car window. I look straight ahead, I give short yes and no answers until I find out what I'm being accused of. Well, there is no sense in pleading guilty to a crime they don't know about yet. Somewhere along the line, I learned honesty is not always the best policy. One night, my wife and I were sitting there watching that movie, Steel Magnolias. And it gets to the part where Julia Roberts dies. And my wife is doing some serious crying. I mean, tearing up a box of Kleenex. That kind of crying that doesn't even make noise. Just... And I'm sitting there looking at her, trying to figure out how much is the proper amount of grieving time till I can switch over to SportsCenter. And she looks at me and she goes, "Don't you think this is sad?" And I thought, yeah, it's sad. If I was married to Julia Roberts and she died, I'd be crying too. That's the first thing I thought, not the first thing I said, just the first thing I thought. Then she looked at me and she said, "If I died, would you ever get remarried?" No way, baby. No way. After being married to you, no other woman could ever come close. She said, "That's not the answer I was looking for." You ever have that dream that you're taking a test you haven't studied for? She said, "If I die, I want you to promise me that you will get remarried." You're teasing, right? No, I'm not teasing. For the sake of the children, please promise me you will get remarried. Okay. But just for the sake of the children. Hey, you don't think the kids would mind having a young stepmom with some big old hooties, do you? Honey, where are you going? I'm better at true false. Ask me true false. I'm good at those. Come on. See, like I said, I had not studied for that particular test. Early on in our relationship, if we'd be in the same room for a half hour and my wife wouldn't say a word to me, I would make the mistake of looking at her and going, "What's wrong?" Hoping that it was something other than me. See, now I have learned if we're in the same room for 30 minutes and she doesn't say a word to me, it's me. Now I just go up to her and go, "Baby, I realize that I have done or said something really stupid and insensitive, and while I don't yet know what it is, I would like the chance to go up in my room and think about it for a little bit." Nip it in the bud! I'm telling you, nothing prepares you to be married. That little ring changes your life. We were talking about the ring not long ago, and I wasn't sure what it signified, and a friend of mine says, "Well, it's a reminder to you that you're married." Anybody out there married need to be reminded you're married? Anybody getting off work, going down to the discotheque? "Oh God, I'm married. What am I doing here?" I've heard other people say, "Well, it's an indicator to the opposite sex that you're not available anymore." Let me tell you something. After 13 years of marriage, you don't need to see a ring to tell I'm not available. I have that hunched over, staring at the sidewalk for loose change married man walk. What is that, a nickel? Look, there's a nickel right there. Because that's one of the things you start thinking about when you're married, because your money changes. See, when you're single, you got single money. Everybody knows about single money. Single money is my money. Buy what I want to buy, when I want to buy. Got my own money, got my single money. But once you get married, you don't have your money anymore. You got married money. That's where you both take every cent you've ever earned and pour it into that collective marriage pot. Spend the rest of your life just circling this thing. You getting tired, baby, huh? You getting tired? One of you falls asleep, you wake up, you're like, "Hey, where'd all this new furniture come from?" "I thought I'd let you take a little nap, sweet pea." She comes down for breakfast. "Is that a new bass boat in the driveway?" "You're morning to sleep in, honey bun." See, then once you have kids, it goes up another level. You move from married money to family money. When my wife first discovered she was pregnant with our first child, she started worrying about this little baby growing inside of her. Well, I didn't have any baby growing inside of me. I had to worry about something. I started worrying about how we're going to pay for all this. Overnight, I became my own father, just stalking through the house, turning off lights. Anybody in this room? Anybody going through this room? We're lighting up the neighborhood here, people. Listen, I got a 75 water in here, but I can drop her down to a 15 if we can't handle the responsibility. By the time my second child was born, I was just standing on the side of the house staring at the meter going, "Turn something off. This thing's spinning like a top. Turn something off. You people are killing me. Unplug something!" Now see, in marriage, you just have to learn the rules. And rule number one, if she ain't happy, you ain't happy.

0: really thinking? Well, ladies, tonight I will tell you what we're really thinking. We are really thinking, I'd like a beer and I'd like to see something naked. I wish it was deeper than that. It's not. From the age of 15 to the grave, that's it. I'd like a beer and I'd like to see something naked. You go to a nursing home, you see a 90-year-old man going down the hall on a walker, that's what he's thinking.
1: Well, I'd like a beer and I'd like to see something naked. Oh, not that, not that.
0: And I do believe women understand men better than men understand women. What do you think? Think about that one. How often do you see a man stomp out of the room crying and a woman going, what? What'd I say? Come back here. But if women understand men better, it's because they study us. Have you ever seen women's magazines and the articles in them? It's always things like how to get a good man. How to get rid of a bad man. How to turn a bad man into a good man. You ever look at men's magazines? It's nothing but pictures of naked women. That's what we're after right there, fellas. There she is. Ooh, somebody get me a beer. And I do believe men would take advice about relationships, but we're not going to read magazine articles about it. You've got to give it to us in some form where we'd accept it. Now, sneak it into the play-by-play of ball games. And they're struggling.

0: Always remember this beat.
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2: Now this is New York. This is like the house music capital. You got to work it. You got to push it. I don't got to do anything. I don't like being ordered around by my music, all right? Take it down a notch, just a little bit. There's one guy, the worst guy in the music, the Yanni man. You know Yanni, right? First of all, anyone who looks like a magician and doesn't do magic, I don't like. I don't even like magic. I hate it, but I love the word ta-da. I love that word. I don't get to say it, right? I never do any magic. You can't just walk around going ta-da, ta-da, ta-da. The only time I can say it is when I do something really stupid or surprising. Like if I go out drinking all night, hitting strip clubs, and I come home and I still got some money. Ta-da. I thought I was broke. Why does my jaw hurt? Now, I'd be like a cigarette. You can't smoke anymore. It's sad, right? I like smoking because when you smoke, you know what you won't be doing tomorrow. Like kayaking and bungee jumping and bike riding and mountain climbing. I had a hat blow off in a strong wind. I'm like, I'll get another one. I ain't moving for nothing. Sometimes you need a cigarette though, right? Like after sex, you want a cigarette. After you have sex with a beautiful woman or a confused young man, you need a cigarette. You don't roll off someone and go, ooh, that was amazing. Skittles, would you like a Skittle? How about a Jolly Rancher, baby? You want a Jolly Rancher? And if the bad things happen, you need a cigarette, right? Like, let's say, I don't know, you kill a guy with a hammer. You need a cigarette. Because sex and murder are the same. Well, you say the same after both, don't you? Damn, I gotta get the hell out of here. What was I thinking?
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1: I could be doing a lot worse. Because this is a sweet job as far as jobs go. They told me not to pull my dick out on stage. Specifically. It's 3 times in 10 years of comedy I've pulled my dick out or gone on stage naked, and it was appropriate at the time. It wasn't a non sequitur, hey, what else is new? Look at my dick! But evidently it's enough that now I have a reputation as the he pulls his dick out on stage guy, where club owners will pull me aside before a week and say, do whatever you want this week. I know you're kind of risque and whatnot, but could you do us a favor and don't pull your dick out on stage? So as much as I complain, you've done something all right with your life. When the only rule on your job is don't shake your cock at the customer, it's not a bad gig. Do whatever I want. I sit up here, get liquored up, I chain smoke. Just don't wave your dick at the paying clientele and everything's gold. I wonder if it's my dick. That's where I get paranoid. Is it my dick in particular? Is this a blanket rule for all the comics? 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Do that pull your dick thing out again tonight. It was great. They loved it. We're going to pack the place next time. 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
6: Can I help you?
7: Yeah, I'd like to speak to a demolition.
6: Yes, demolition. Okay, you're looking for Ron. Ron is not in at this moment, but I could have him call you.
7: Well, look, here's the problem there, Toots. My old lady left me, see? And I want to get even with her. I want you people to break her goddamn house down.
6: Okay. Where is this house located?
7: It's located there on 69th Street and Metropolitan Avenue.
6: 69th Street and Metropolitan?
7: Yeah, that's in Queens.
6: Metropolitan Avenue in Queens. Where? Near where?
7: It's a little small little house. It's black. It's a tiny little house, right? What? It's right on the corner there. It's 6903. She left me. I want the fucking thing tore down now. I want to put up the hot dog stand or some shit.
6: Right. Okay, what is your name?
7: All right, now here's the problem there. I want you people to do it as fast as possible.
6: Right.
7: Because she's away on a trip.
6: Okay. And what is your name?
7: All right there, miss.
6: Hello?
7: Yeah, it's Jocko.
6: Jocko?
7: Jocko Johnson.
6: Alrighty. And your phone number?
7: Alright there, Toots. Listen.
6: Mr. Johnson?
7: Yeah.
6: Okay, I would need a number, so...
7: Okay, there. It's 69137. Ask for Jocko.
6: 37. Okay, Jocko. And you would like this service done as soon as possible?
7: Yeah, I want you to tear the goddamn thing down as soon as possible. Because I want her to have the biggest surprise of her life.
6: Right, I understand. Okay, what I'm going to do is I'm going to give this message to my boss. I'm going to have him call you as soon as possible, all right?
7: All right there, sweet cakes. Hey, listen there.
6: Yes.
7: What do you say after we do this thing, me and you get together?
6: I don't know.
7: You have a cute voice.
6: Thank you.
7: Well, you know, maybe when I knock down this fucking joint and put up a hot dog stand, maybe you could run it.
6: Oh, that would be nice. That would be very nice.
7: Are your fingers good?
6: Excuse me?
7: Are your fingers good? Because you need good fingers to handle hot dogs.
6: I'm sure.
7: Because I got one of those big ones.
6: Alrighty. Okay, I'll have them call you.
7: Alright there, sweet tits.
6: Bye. Bye-bye.
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1: I love the mentality here. I love the thinking. I don't like the West Coast. The West Coast is a little weird. I was in Seattle, and you know Seattle, for the last 10 years, has thought they were a little hipper than the rest of the country. You know, because they have Starbucks, they have grunge, they have the big needle, you know? You know what else they have? Highest suicide rate in the United States. That is a fact, statistically. And I'm out there and I'm talking to some guy about it, and he's trying to justify it. He's like, well, come on, man, we get the most rain. And that was it. 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
11: Where the showbiz gets on my nerves is when I go to a sporting event. I want sports. I don't want the showbiz crap. Instead, you know, the people that sing the national anthem, they're the real showbiz people. They know the producers are in the audience, so they do their interpretation of the Star Spangled Banner. They think it's their big audition piece. They're going to get a record out of the national anthem. This is what it's like if a guy has his big break in front of Dodger Stadium. It goes something like this. Let's say Love Master has his big shot at singing the national anthem at Dodger Stadium. It goes something like this.

0: brought stripes? Who brought them, baby? Who brought the stripes and bright star through the perilous aisle? All the ramparts, all the ramparts, all the ramparts, all the ramparts, all the ramparts, all the ramparts. I have no idea what a rampart is. What we watch were so gallantly streaming. Yeah, let me hear you say yeah.
1: Yeah.
0: And the rockets red light of the yellow bursting right there in thin air. Thin air! Mm-hmm. Gave proof of the night that our flag, our own flag, my good friend Betsy Ross's flag was still there. Come on, Betsy, walk nasty for the love. Yeah, I got your flagpole, run it up. Yeah, bring it home now, whole state of that Star Spangled. Wait, yeah, yeah, yeah. Woo! I'm fucked up, baby. Or land of a free.
2: 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Happy holidays. 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
6: And you go for therapy. You try and go for sexual therapy. And that's why you go to someone like Dr. Ruth Westheimer. This is a good thing. A little tiny Jewish lady who talks about oral sex, and you know she doesn't even eat pork. Warning. This is a good sign. I'm saying if you want sexual help, you don't want a little tiny Jewish lady. You want a large black lady named Dr. Ruth. Yeah. She'll help your ass then, because she'll be goddamn honest with you. You call in and say, Dr. Ruth, I have a small penis. Does that make a difference? She'll go, damn straight, baby. Mm-mm. Honey, you can't make butter with a toothpick. You know what I'm saying? Mm-mm. Work with it, baby. Mm-mm. Don't be coming at me with that tiny puppet. Go embrace yourself. Dress it up. Get some Ken and Barbie clothes. Put on a show. Like, make it something special, baby. Don't just do that. Because most men's idea of foreplay is, ooh, here I come. Uh-uh. Why do they say you're coming? You ain't going nowhere. You're in the same place. You know what I'm saying? And men, learn some foreplay, you know what I'm saying? Learn how to deal with women. Most men grab your titties like they're making bread. Like, yeah, yeah, yeah. I say you want to make cookies, get your ass in the kitchen. You want to make love, stay here right now. Like they're always trying to push your breasts together, make one good one, you know what I'm saying? Yeah, what the hell is that about? Mm-mm. And sometimes they grab your nipples like, ah. I say, does that get you hot? Well, I'm on fire now, Chief Smoke, yeah. Oh, yeah. Mr. Vice Grip, Mr. Pliers, oh yeah. I'm cooking now, baby, oh yeah. The hell? What, and then they start doing that, start twisting your nipples. What's that supposed to do? Are you dialing a radio? The hell is this? The radio free up? Uh-uh, baby. Mm. Next time a man grabs you like that, you grab his testicles and goes, is this a slinky? Mm. Hit his ass. You know what to do then, baby. I guarantee you'll have his attention then. You squeeze those, his eyes come out. You've got your own little play puppet there. Squeeze him, yo. One squeeze for the condo, two for the Porsche. You know what I'm saying? You got his attention then, baby. You know what I'm saying. Men, learn yourself some oral sex. You know what I'm saying? I know most men. Thank you, brother. Thank you. Testify. Because most men go, hey, I'm out of there. Baby. I say, bring a lunch. Stay for the day. Have your yourself a time. Women know what I'm saying. And men, if you can't look at it, bring a Mr. Potato Head. Dress it up like somebody else, you know? Sigmund Freud, your Uncle Murray, anybody. Have some fun there, baby, because that's what it's about. And use some birth control. Because, ladies, those sperm come out of there at 500 miles an hour. And a little piece of rubber is not going to stop it. It's like putting gauze in front of a semi and go, come on through. Use a diaphragm. Because, you see, a diaphragm is basically just a trampoline for sperm. You know what I'm saying? Doesn't necessarily stop them, just amuses their ass for a while. Yeah, yep, hey, hey, yep. 8.1, 8.2, you know, messes them up. And men, if the lady's not gonna wear a diaphragm, you better goddamn wear a prophylactic. You know what I'm saying? A prophylactic is necessary. And most men are going, I'm not making my penis look like a tiny bank robber. Or if you wear the ones with the reservoir tip, looks like a little Krishna, like Hare Krishna. Put that thing on and don't get the ones with ribs. If you want ribs, go get barbecue. Don't put it on there. And don't get those French ticklers. You know, things, all the little things, the spikes. It's not a piece. It makes it look like a tiny sea anemone. Bring Jacques Cousteau into the bed. We are looking for the tiny No, get it off here. Put that thing off, baby. Just put some protection on. Because, ladies, the best birth control in the whole world is simply... Just laugh at his ass. Can't take it. They can't take that shit. Men cannot take laughter at the mighty sword. You know that. That's why it's down here, and that's why you're up here going, I love you. Don't look down there. Mm-mm. You're not meant to see what the goodies are doing. When they show a porn movie, when they're going for the close-up, it's like, beauty, beauty. It's not a pretty picture. It's like an industrial film covered in fur. It's not meant to be seen. That's why your eyes are up here. You're up here doing all this love stuff because that's what it's about. You're lucky as human beings you get to make eye contact because other animals don't. If you're an amoeba, you'd split in two and go, was it good for me? 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
10: I was always trying to get her liquored up, too. Always, why do you want me drunk? Duh. I'm going to get her back to this state. You know, we haven't done in a long time. I do. Check, please. Pay your bill and go home, because you got a very small window of time between do me all night and bleh, I don't feel real good. There's nothing worse than being halfway home thinking, yes, yes, yes, yes. No. Yeah, I hate getting sick. That's the worst part of drinking. That is. You know you're going to be ill when you're still in the bar when that queasy feeling hits you. You ever had that? Still got a drink in your hand. Woo! Ooh. Hey, we better go. No, I'm not going to drink that. Finish it off. Drink it. Don't waste alcohol. There's sober children in China. You know you're going to throw up. You just don't know when. That's the problem. You just go home, lay down, pray for daylight. Stomach messes with you all night. No, not yet. Baby, I better go sleep on the toilet. Night, love you. See you tomorrow. You ever slept on the toilet? God bless indoor plumbing. A porcelain ice pack. I'm close to the water. That's good. You flush. Get a breeze going here. Got your head on the toilet, that little rug pulled up over you. If it's the right rug, it's already cut out to come up around your neck. Have you ever had the queasy feeling wake you up? You're sound asleep. All of a sudden, oh, there! Woo, there's the 2-minute warning. What's the matter? I don't know. For a walk. You just start channeling for Scooby-Doo. I'll go for a walk. Can I get you some? A Scooby-Doo. I'll get you some Alka-Seltzer. No. Alka-Seltzer doesn't make you feel better. That just makes crap bubble up for the rest of the night. Do you feel better? Yeah, I think so. Oh. One time I came home drunk in high school, my mother gave me Pepto-Bismol. Oh, that didn't help. All that does is turn your puke pink. Oh, I've hurt myself this time. I didn't need anything to cut them. Oh, that's a lung. That's why I can't breathe right. Call 911, I've thrown up a lung. I tell you what, too, it doesn't matter how old you are, the minute you start throwing up, first thing that pops into your head, Mommy. You know what? That's the only person who can stand there and watch you throw up. Spouses and friends, we care. Not that much. I'll check on you. You sick in there? Okay. Stop making that noise. I'll be in the living room. I'll be in the yard. I'll be my mom's. I can't take that noise. That's what grosses me out. It's always followed by that death mom. I'm weak. I was always the second kid in school that threw up. I don't know if y'all remember that small little chain reaction in elementary school. Teacher would flip out. What are you kids get up and open a window? I'll get the janitor to bring up that orange shit for the floor. I don't know what they poured something on there, that tang or whatever it was. If you get sick, your mom's right there. Your mom's like an inch away from your hip. Oh, baby, get it up. Oh, you ate at Denny's. No wonder you don't feel good.
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13: There are some things that I have learned in my recent past that I'm excited to share with you tonight. And one thing I've realized is we all want to leave behind a legacy. We all want to be remembered for something. And I was thinking about it going, how can I be remembered? And then I suddenly realized you can do it on a daily basis, even if it's one-on-one with people. Like, for example, the other day, I saw a young boy, and he was eating an ice cream cone. I ran up, I smashed it into his face. I leaned in, I go, you remember me forever. And I ran away. Because you know when he's 50, he's going to be like, one day a man ran up to me. I did not know this man. He smashed my treat into my eyes. And he pointed and he said, you fucking remember me forever. But I did not say fucking. I did not say that. He added fucking to make the story more intense and interesting. He deserves to have ice cream smashed in his face because he's a lying 50-year-old man. I did not say fucking. He deserves ice cream smashed in and around his eyes.
14: 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We just act. 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
15: This is called the Personal Information Waltz. I would like to invite to the stage, to accompany me, my friend Will Forte. Let's get started.
16: I love you.
15: That was someone from the audience, not Will Forte.

I don't own a poncho. But if somebody asks me, do you have a poncho? I don't say no. I say not right now. Because I do have a blanket and some scissors. At any minute, I am 2 minutes from a poncho. Or 11 scarves. It just depends how I cut it. Whenever something good happens to me, I wait 2 weeks before I tell anybody. Because I like to use the word fortnight. I think bears and worms aren't very similar until you think of gummy. And they're very similar.

0: Shut up!
1: 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But then I realized that you can buy trophies. Now I'm good at everything. Including checkers. I hang out in sports bars a lot. I'm not that into sports. I'm not really a drinker either. But I love slapping five.
0: Oh yeah, do.

0: You all right, man?
1: I'm doing fine, Dimitri.
2: Thank you for asking.
0: Wow. I'm going to open a store called Chasm. We're going to be just like The Gap, but way bigger. I'm going to break it down now.

0: Work it. 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I think graffiti is the most passionate literature there is. It's always like, Bush sucks. You two rules. I want to make indifferent graffiti. Toy Story 2 is okay. I like Gina as a friend, but I'm not sure about taking things further. This is a bridge. I am afraid of sharks, but only in a water situation. If I saw a shark on the street, I'd be like, what? Fuck you. It's like the opposite of how I am with lions. Fuck you, fucking sharks, Fortnite! 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Fortnite! Fortnite! If I ever saw an amputee being hanged, I would just yell out letters. R-E-S-T. I don't know, but that spells rest. Let him down. We can figure this out. Shouldn't you be hanging just his head anyway?
1: Bing, bang, boom. Yo! Batman sounds. Ya ba ba ba da do.
0: Thank you, Will Forte. Wow, that cracker can sing.
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3: We're in the south of France, and on the weekends we had off, as I said. So we go to an Italian restaurant in the south of France, and I love Italian food. For 3 weeks I've been saying, we have to go to Italian food. Finally we go to an Italian restaurant. And somebody that's been there for 3 weeks listening to me, oh, I love Italian food, it's my favorite, says, next week we should go to Italy. Well, we're working, we can't. We're going to have time to fly to Italy. Oh, no, it's a 45-minute drive from here. Oh, it is! Well, get in the car! 45-minute drive! We're down the street from the motherland! Took me 11 minutes! An egg on body, she was so naughty! I could have ran it in 45. I speak a little Italian, too. I know how to say, sono affamato. It means, feed me, I'm hungry. I can say it in 27 languages. I can write it in hieroglyphics if I have to. I go back in a time machine, I want my ass covered. And in Italy, if you speak a little Italian, they like to help you. They kind of got a kick out of me. In France, you have to speak French perfectly. I stayed in a nice hotel in France, and I was like, excuse me, do you know I can get breakfast? Je ne comprends pas, monsieur. You know what I'm saying, you little bastard! You're watching CNN in English. Where's breakfast? So we went to this little restaurant, and the waiter was the owner. His name was Luigi. And he got a kick out of me saying, sono affamato. Hey, look at you, huh? Son of a bitch, he said, sono affamato. Giuseppe, come in here. Say it to Giuseppe. Say it. Sono affamato. Hey, look at you, eh? We're gonna feed you. You're gonna explode all over the wall. And you know what else I could say? I could say I'm dying of hunger. They love that. Giuseppe, morto de fame. I'm a morto de fame. I don't want his mother to see him like this. Morto de fame. He said, I don't think you're morto de fame. There's no such thing as an all-you-can-eat buffet in Italy. That's just the way it is. I asked him if we could order. He said, no, you're not going to order yet. First, we bring out some food. Go back to France and pack my stuff. I thought he was going to bring out an antipasto, a nice classy thing to do. He brought out antipasto, fried calamari, potato and gnocchi, pollo voltastano, eggplant melanese. Then he says, now we come, we take your order. You're not scaring me! They brought out food for hours. We were fighting amongst ourselves. Stop ordering. This is enough. I didn't order this. I didn't order this either. They're just bringing out stuff. Let's get out of here. Halfway through the meal, we had a friend with us, Timmy. He was too skinny. He shouldn't have come. Halfway through the meal, he died. And they kept on trying to feed him. They were smacking him. What's the matter? You don't like it? He's dead. Pass that over here. Poor Timmy. The third hour, you know how when you're full, you unbuckle your pants a little bit? Mine went down around my ankles. And they were coming with more food. And I'm trying to get out of there. I'm running out in the street with my pants down. I'll get a little exercise and I'll be back for dinner. Because it was awesome.
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5: You know you got to do some Here's Your Sign things. You have got to do. Do your little skit.
6: All right. As most of y'all know, my pet peeve in life is I hate stupid people. I think they should have to wear signs and just say I'm stupid. That way you wouldn't rely on me. And I was flying today from, from L.A. to Houston, a direct flight. The guy sitting next to me goes, you going to Houston? No, El Paso. I'll be parachuting out in about an hour.
5: Here's your sign.
6: This is the same guy, y'all. We're at 37,000 feet. He's sitting at the window seat. He's got the shade closed. We hit some turbulence and the plane bumped a little bit. He opened the shade and looked out the window. What are you going to see? You're not going to hear the phrase, oh my God, we just hit a dog at 37,000 feet.
5: Here's your sign. You're telling airport stuff. Tell them when we were in Buffalo about a month ago when they lost your bags.
6: We go to Buffalo and everybody gets their luggage. Mine doesn't show up. So I go down to the baggage claim office where everybody's in such a good mood. Which I don't, when you apply to an airline, who goes there and says, I want to work in lost baggage? You don't have a good day.
5: No.
6: No. Nobody ever walks by and goes, got all my bags, thanks. So you
5: we
6: think
5: should do
6: be,
5: that.
6: We should do that just to freak them out. What?
5: I'll get a manager.
6: Oh my God. They got their bags. So this, you'd think the woman would be a little understanding, but she was being really snotty. I mean, all my clothes there, and I said, excuse me, and she goes, can I help you? I said, well, I hope. I said, y'all lost my luggage. And she goes, has your plane landed yet? I said, no, Peaches, I'm having an out-of-body experience. I got to get back for the peanuts.
5: I want to try one.
6: You got one?
5: I don't know if I got one or not, but we're in the process of repainting our house. And So we have the guys there this week, and they've got the cloth, you know, that they put all over your furniture to protect it. And we have a piano, and one of these guys with a cloth points over the corner and he goes, "That's y'all's piano." I was like, "No, that's our coffee table. It's just got buck teeth." "Here's your sign."
6: That's a good one. That is one.
5: You can have it.
6: That is a good one.
7: I won't try one of them. "Here's your sign."
6: "Well, I got you, go ahead and try it."
7: "You can have this one too. My grandma was 99 years old when she died, and he's going to the funeral. And I said to this fella, 'My grandma just died. She's 99 years old.' He said, 'How'd she die?' 'How'd she die?' 'She crashed her Harley jumping wheelchair down there at the old place.' 'What do you mean, how'd she die?' 'Here's your sign right there." You like that?
8: I got one. My son, Tater Tot.
6: I thought he was going to say Mr. Potato Head.
5: No, that's his daddy, Mr. Potato Head.
8: When he was 6 years old, he was going to fly to his grandmother's house from Dallas-Fort Worth to Austin, 30-minute flight. And I'm putting him on the plane. His grandmother's taking him off. And I'm buying the ticket. And the lady goes, "Will there be somebody there to pick him up when he gets off the plane?" I said, "No, I'm going to pin a $20 bill to his collar and wish him the best of luck."
7: Here's your sign.
6: I had one happen before we came here to Houston. I was in the park with my kids. We're flying a kite. Guy walks up and he goes, "Y'all flying a kite?" I said, "Nope, we're fishing for birds."
7: Here's your sign.
5: Tell them the one you did.
6: Oh, why you got to bring
5: it? No, share that with a group.
6: I was at the mall one day. I found out that nobody's immune from this, not even me.
5: Not even Brainiac over here.
6: I came out of the mall. A guy parked right next to me, standing with a coat hanger in his window. And I could not stop myself. I said, "You lock your keys in your car?" He whooped around and said, "No, just washed it. Gonna hang it up to dry."
7: Here's your sign.
6: But the best one I've seen all year long, recently happened in L.A. I got stuck behind a big rig that had wedged his trailer up underneath an overpass. And traffic's backed up for miles, and me and the trucker stand on the side of the road talking, and the highway patrolman pulls up. And he looks at the guy's rig, and he looks at the trucker, and I'm thinking, he can't say it. But he's got that look, you know, that... You know the look.

0: 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And sure enough, like, he goes, to get your truck stuck. 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
6: I moved out to Los Angeles just a couple years ago, and boy, does that town suck. And have you been? I live in Hollywood proper. Yeah. Ever been to Hollywood for a visit? Hole in it. Yeah. You'd think it would be glamorous before you go there. Let me tell you, it is a hole. Man, there's nothing but homeless and hookers every 5 feet. I'm telling you, you can't even walk down the street. No, get away from me, no, I don't want any, no. No, don't touch me, no. And with the, you know, the homeless, there's a very few homeless, like actual homeless people out there, and I feel bad for them when I'm in Hollywood on the street. Most of them are just mean drunks. Those are the guys I can't stand. Did you ever get these guys when they're just like nasty drunk? Give me a dollar. I get those guys all the time. Give me a dollar. Yeah, I'm not gonna give you a dollar, you. Yeah. Earn the dollar. Jump up and down. Play the kazoo. Hello, my baby. Hello, my honey. Hello, my right there. Bug the honey. The one good thing about living out there is you see a lot of celebrities. I'm kind of starstruck still, you know, in L.A., seeing stars. I saw Sally Struthers walking down the street. That was kind of cool. Well, you know, gave her a dollar. Felt bad for her. She's got that ad for the correspondence school. Have you seen that? It's pathetic, isn't it? That's how I knew she hit the skids, you know. And those correspondence schools are full of too. How can they teach you all that stuff through the mail? They claim they'll teach you everything through the mail, don't they? I saw an ad once. They claim they teach you veterinary medicine through the mail. Hate to be a dog in that house. Mail's here. Talk about being a regular at the pet store, man. Hey, didn't I just sell you a puppy? I'm going to Texas pretty soon. Anybody from Texas been to Texas? Heard of Texas, seriously? Woo! If you're from Texas, let me say hello to you. Woo! That's how people say hello in Texas. Woo! Gets really annoying after a couple weeks. How you doing there, pal? Woo! Yeah! And so they're always wooing all the time down there, because don't they have about 1 million drive-through liquor stores in Texas? Woo! You're damn right they do. I never saw anything like it in my life. There's a couple drive-through liquor stores around Cleveland, if you know where to look. In Texas, they're everywhere. There's like one, they're like 7-Elevens. They're one at every corner. If you never saw a drive-through liquor store, it's what it is. I can't believe these things are even legal. It's a big-ass liquor store. Right, with the window on the side, where you can drive up and buy Jack Daniels, beer, whatever you want, while you're driving. It's almost a good idea. Just a thing for that drunk driver who's constantly on the go. Hey, no time to stop at a real bar. I got things to do today, pal. Places to go, people to hit. Busy, busy, busy. Yeah, just not enough hours in the day to hit everybody you want to hit. Christmas time, up on the sidewalk. That's what the world needs more of, isn't it? Drive-through liquor stores. Yep, they're everywhere, but don't smoke a joint in your own damn house. That's against the law. Uh-oh. I was waiting for that big "We're with you, Drew" round of applause there. But everybody just clammed right up. Everybody's laughing along until I said joint. The whole audience. Joint? What's a joint? Never heard of a joint. What are you talking about, joint? Don't come in, Ma. I'll get a job tomorrow. I'd say every nightclub I work, people are drinking beer and whiskey, and every sporting event sponsored by beer company. How come we can have all of one but none of the other? I can't believe the government has the nerve to limit the ways I can hurt myself. Next thing you know, I won't be able to do this. What kind of is that? It's a war on drugs that gets me. Don't you think it's like the way they do it now? It's a big waste of money. Yeah. And drugs everywhere you look. Anybody that wants drugs can get drugs. And the government's spending all that money pissing it away just so they can put on a big show for the people that are against drugs. Just because those people happen to vote. See, I don't think marijuana smokers get to the voting booth as often as they'd like to. What, it was yesterday? Every year, man. I thought it was Super Wednesday. Well, Clinton does. Boy, he shouldn't be leading any war on drugs, that's for sure. I think he smoked the whole bag. And you know what else? I think he still smokes. I think the DEA just gives him all the best they confiscate. He just, I mean, you know, can't make up his mind. He jogs at McDonald's. Read the clues.
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10: Man, it's great that you guys would come out on a Tuesday. 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Ay, oilo, muy chingón. I went to the White House too, cabrón, right there in Montebello, that bar. The White House. So George was there. I met the president, right? 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
13: I mean, what am I capable of? I'd like to think that I'm a nice person, but I don't know, man. A lot of it is context. There's a lot of things I wonder if the world was different. Like if murder was legal, I might have killed a few people. I don't know. I'd love to think, oh, I would never do that. But we really need the law against murder. For one simple reason, the law against murder is the number one thing preventing murder. We'd like to think it's because, like, oh, I would never do that. No, it's because it really sucks getting caught murdering. A lot. If murder was legal, or just a misdemeanor, like you get a thing in the mail, ah, oh, shit, they had a camera there. Oh, well. If murder was legal, there would be so much murder. Regular people would murder. Murderers would murder even more. And then really nice, sweet people would murder a few people. But nobody would murder no people. You wouldn't trust somebody who didn't murder if murder was legal. You wouldn't like them. I never killed anybody. Okay, nice meeting you. Ugh. What a creep. I mean, not even a hooker. Live a life. What's wrong with that guy? He's like a Mormon or some shit. I hate those guys. I think he's nice. Shut up, Janet. It would just... If murder was legal, there would be a lot of murder. Children would behave very differently. Because mostly parents would be murdering their own kids. That's mostly what would happen if murder was legal. You'd be, you know, you go to a mall, there'd be like 8 different moms in the mall just, I told you to stop it! You didn't listen to me! You'd be stepping over dead kids. It'd be like a new problem. You have to clean up your kids when you kill them because it's gross. It's bad for the environment. If you murder your child in a public place, please use one of the red bags that are in the dispensers every 3 feet of America. Put your murdered child in the red bag with a logo of a murdered kid on it next to the other logo that tells you not to let your alive kid play with a plastic bag because they might suffocate, in which case you could just leave them in the bag. That is a whole bunch of horrible thoughts right in a row. Right in a row. That is a compressed area of bad thought.
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0: yo, dog, what you talking about? Fool, I'm keeping it real. Hell yeah.
1: I'm like, I'm keeping it real. And I realized it was all part of the show because we went on for like 45 minutes. And finally at the end, I realized it was a show because as soon as we went off, it was like,
0: yeah, don't forget to get my man. Give it a glitch this weekend at the Punchlines. Peace.
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1: Ah, that's more like it. DJs always mess me up. And if it's not that DJ that messes me up, it's the one that's here in LA, the one that does all the commercials. You're the one, right? Even if you don't speak Spanish, you've heard this guy at one point in time.
0: Este sábado, sábado, sábado, mi querido Sol, se diga, presentamos Los Tigres del Norte. 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No se lo pierda.
1: That guy. So I get to meet homeboy, right? Nobody told me that this guy didn't know the difference between reality and radio. And I walk in the studio, he scared me. He did. I walked in, I was like, hey, what's up?
0: Get us up!
1: Are we on the air?
0: No!
1: And it freaked me out because I thought about it. What about when he goes home talking like that to his wife and his kids? Come 2-3 o'clock in the morning. Maybe his wife wants to do a little something. And she tells him, "Ay, honey, tonight, when the kids are sleeping, what are you going to do to me? ¿Qué me vas a hacer?"
0: Bueno, fíjate, para ver qué suerte, como tomar un botano, darnos al cuarto. Te puedes abrochar los pantalones, quitarte los calzones para mirar ese culote. ¡Mira nomás! ¡Mira nomás! ¡Sí! ¡Sí! Esta nalgada está presentado por Budweiser. ¡Es para usted! ¡Sí!
1: Oh, man. The funny part is I know a couple of white guys are going to go home tonight and try that.
2: That's right, honey. ¡Sí! ¡Sí! ¡Stop it!
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6: Give me some love. Come on, warm it up. What the fuck have you been doing? One of the top comics working today. You're going to love him. He's taping his new CD. My brother, Mr. Joe Rogan.
7: Hey, what's up? What's up, San Francisco? Thanks for coming out. I'm recording a CD, so you guys are all going to be a part of that shit. I need to put a CD out because nobody even knows I'm a fucking comedian. I got a real problem.
8: It's that fucking Fear Factor guy. That guy does comedy? Oh shit, let's go. Fear Factor!
7: People come up to me like any of that shit was my idea. All the time, people come up to me in the street like, dude, where the fuck did you come up with that? Come on, man. This is me every day at work. Really? And they said they would do it? What the fuck is wrong with people? No, dude, I'll keep going. I got a mortgage. Come on, mic me up. Let's do it. Fuck it. Gotta pay the bills, bitch. Can't fucking believe that was a real show. I thought that fucking thing was gonna be canceled immediately. For real, that's why I was willing to do it in the first place. I was like, what are you gonna do? You're gonna sick dogs on people. Oh, okay, I'll host that. How long is that gonna last? 4 years later, I'm standing in front of a chick with a mouthful of animal dicks going, you can do it, you hang in there! Do not give up, concentrate! Breathe! Every now and then I'll be like, right in the middle of it, I'll just go, what the

0: might do it. There's a girl with a mouthful of animal dicks, and I'm telling her, you can get more in there. And she's listening to me. That's my job? Oh, my guidance counselor owes me a fucking apology. That dude lacked vision. If you ever watch that show and go, wow, that guy looks high. Oh, fuck, do I get high before that show. Oh, I have to. There's no other way to do it. I wouldn't show up. I can't. After like season one, I would just get so fucking high that I couldn't even read the script. Sometimes I get so high, I just start tripping out on words. Like, how weird is it we all agree that this little symbol means a certain thing? I mean, think about how many people had to agree to that. That's fucking crazy. How did they even tell each other about it? I mean, weren't they just like hunting and gathering and shit? How'd they have time to do that? Yeah, aren't words like a form of telepathy? I mean, I'm making noises with my mouth and you're reading my fucking mind. That's what's going on here, really. You're like, bro, there's a guy hanging by his ankles. You want to start? Fuck him. Fear's a factor for that guy.
1: All right, son. Time to put out this campfire.
2: Dad, we learned about this in school.
1: Oh, did you now? 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What's first?
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1: Wow. 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
3: If it's still warm, then do it again.
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5: But you guys know the technology is incredible right now. The technology we have is amazing. Do you know they can pull some amniotic fluid from a woman's womb, test it, and find out if the kid has Down syndrome or there's something wrong genetically, and they're actually now doing gene therapy in the womb? Isn't that phenomenal? We need to keep working on this research and take it to the next level. Where they can pull some fluid and find out if your kid's going to be that kid that's driving slow in the fast lane with his left turn signal on, swerving because he's texting his autobiography to his girlfriend. We could just cross his ass off before he got here. Your daughter's that girl that waits in line in front of you at Starbucks for like 20 minutes, gets to the front of line, and then looks at the menu, and then has the sack to go, what's in a latte? Wow, you're not welcome on the planet. It would be hard to hear, though, wouldn't it? It would be hard to hear. Mr. Titus, we've tested the fetus and want to know that your son, he's going to be a brake tapper. Are you sure? It's on his mother's side, damn it! I guess we're going to have to try again. It's gonna happen. Do not be naive. Because right now they're mapping the genome out. They're mapping it out. They're seeing what every gene does. They're figuring out the great genes and they're figuring out the douchey genes. That's what they're doing, lady. And one day they're gonna call it. One day they're gonna call it. China's limited right now. China, one kid. You can have one kid. And one day, Because the terrorists tell us all the time. Sorry, CNN tells us all the time. That we're running out of resources. There's no water. We're overpopulated. We're not going to have enough. People are going to die. There's going to be food riots. Every day they tell us this stuff, right? So one day they're going to call it. And if you want a kid, you're going to have to get it tested. And if that kid, the test comes back and it's not right, it's not welcome to the party. If your kid has a propensity towards serial killing, not welcome here. You know, if it's going to be addicted to crystal meth or live in Scottsdale, not welcome here. If your kid's going to be a family law attorney, out. By the way, if there's any family law attorneys here, fuck you! And your G5, Aspen. By the way, I so mean that. Anyway. But that's what's gonna happen, man. And let's go the other way too. Let's say some crack-addicted stripper is gonna give birth to the next golden child, the next JFK, the next Martin Luther King. Well, instead of letting that poor girl die during her weekly pimp beating, We isolate her, give her everything she needs to make sure she gives birth to the healthy next leader of the world. And then once the kid's born, we abort the parent. Because there's some parents that need to go. And what would happen after about 25 years of my new legislation is after 25 years, the only people left on this planet would be the best, most amazing people of all races. People up to one thing, evolving the planet to the next level in love, hope, and peace. And there would never be anybody left on this planet who would have the balls to walk into a house of God and shoot a man down in cold blood. I'm sorry. Late term abort a man in cold blood. I get it's a long way to go for a point.
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7: This joke is dirtier than that joke. And it's also work-related. And you're either going to love it, or I'm not going to tell any more blue jokes. We'll find out. I don't know if you own your own business. If you do, you have to be careful what you name your company, because you can paint yourself into a corner, right? You think you're having a clever little double entendre, but then you get big and you're successful, and suddenly it kind of backfires on you. And what happened was, I was buying gas at a gas station in Omaha, Nebraska, and they were going to give me $10,000 if I could come up with a name for their giant drink cup. And it's not that they wanted to, they had to. Because when the president of Come and Go called all of his employees together and said, "People of Come and Go, we would like to have a giant drink cup. Does anybody have an idea for a name?" 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
9: Thank you for calling SST Towing. How may I help you?
10: I just picked up my 92 Accord from your lot, and there is a huge turd in the back seat.
9: A huge turd?
10: Yes.
9: And there's what in the back seat?
10: A turd. A piece of a big-ass human turd in the back seat of my car.
9: Ma'am, I assure you, our guys did not take a dump in your car. If you want to, bring that car back, and we'll take a look at it.
10: You want to take a look at it? My car is fine. It's that big-ass turd in the back seat.
9: Okay, what would you like me to do?
10: Okay, how about I go to your house and pitch a loaf on your couch?
9: Ma'am,
10: how about that?
9: Ma'am,
10: huh?
9: What would you like me to do to fix the situation?
10: I want somebody to come over here, get this turd out my back seat.
9: That's not going to happen.
10: Car. What do you mean it's not going to happen?
9: You can bring the car here and we can take a look at it.
10: I am. I'm going to bring it back there. You know what I'm going to do?
9: Huh.
10: I'm going to take a dump in every last car you got there. I'm going to pee on your counter. I'm going to do it all to
9: okay,
10: show you
9: ma'am.
10: How it feels.
9: Okay,
10: and you
9: ma'am.
10: Know what? You sound like a big burly man. It probably came out your ass.
9: Oh, yeah. I don't make it a habit of going out and taking a dump in the car.
10: How much do you weigh?
9: About 400 pounds.
10: That's your turd.
9: That's my turd, huh?
10: Yes.
9: That came up from a 400-pound man, huh?
10: This is a 400-pound man, either that or a gorilla.
9: Okay.
10: I'm driving this car right to my lawyer's office. And I'm going to let the whole world see. You're going to be on the news this evening, buddy. I'm going to get 7 on my side. Watch. You're going to be on the news.
9: Can you describe the piece of shit? I mean, what does it look like?
10: You know what it is. It came out your ass. What the hell you, what kind of, asking me what color? I tell you what, it smells ungodly. That's what it smells like. Smells like you sold your ass to the devil. That came from the pits of hell.
11: Well, how big is it? How long is it?
10: It's not as long as my arm. I don't think it's fun. Why y'all, this is not fun. I got a damn 2x4 in my back seat. You know, I think this some racial shit, too. That's what this is. Little kids are running away from it.
11: Oh, my.
10: I'm glad y'all find this funny.
11: Okay.
10: You're probably on the steering wheels, too, don't you?
11: All right. How long does it look like it's been sitting in there?
10: Steve is coming off of it, okay?
11: Steve is coming off of it?
10: Yes. I am taking this. It's a fresh turd.
11: Okay. What you need to do is you need to bring that turd back, and we'll match it up. We got a lineup. We'll match it up with the other turds that we have.
10: Well, what you need to do is learn how to use a toilet.
11: Would you say you're not going to bring the turd back to me?
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16: A little girl was killed in my neighborhood recently, which is sad, but it happens. Not usually in white neighborhoods, but it happens. I think there's a pie chart that proves that somewhere. Small sliver, safer. She was killed on a street where people have been complaining for years that cars drive too fast. So reactive in nature as everyone is, after the horrible accident, they had a bunch of speed bumps put in. And I thought, wow, what a horrible way for their family to remember every time they drive down that road. Natalie! Your mother and I miss you so much. But you are really doing a number on our suspension. No, honey, I told you we should have leased this car. Even in the afterlife, she makes us fight. Good riddance. Yeah, you see what happened there? In the beginning of this made-up story, you felt bad for the family. Now at the end, you realize they weren't fit parents to begin with. We've all grown. Let's move on to some nonfiction. Do you remember when that kid was killed at Six Flags, had his head cut off by the roller coaster? Oh man, the first thing that went through my mind was, wow, how am I gonna make this funny for everybody? Here goes. Yeah, if you don't remember the story, he was on a church youth group. He was on a roller coaster ride. His hat blew off. After the ride was over, he's like, I'm going to go get my hat. And there was a big fence with signs on it that probably said, hey, cut your losses. And he's like, what? Have you seen me in that hat? Not today, fence. And he went over it. And there was a second fence with more signs. Like, come on, knock it off. And he's like, you can't tell me how to live, signs. And he went over that fence. And on the other side, the story ends. Did he get the hat? I'd like to think he did. Right? A small silver lining. Like, I told you I'd get it. And then whack, right then. And I know he was on a church youth group and they don't believe in evolution, but that kid was getting picked off sooner or later. Yeah. And if I were a family member, I'd say 15 years is a pretty good run. But then again, I'm half full. The real story, which nobody talks about until now, is how he was decapitated. It was a suspension roller coaster, young lady, 25 years old. Her leg is what decapitated him. Shattered her leg in over 8 places. She had to have 3 surgeries and wear a cast for over a year. I don't know if you've ever worn a cast or not, but everybody and their mother will come up to you and be like, how did you break your leg? She gets to be like, I fucking punted a guy's head 90 yards. Yeah. Top that, Janikowski. Oh, finally a Raider reference that doesn't involve sucking. I People have always told me I have a sick sense of humor. What do you say to that? I assume it's relative. Who are you comparing me to? Carrot Top? Then yeah, I'm a little blue. To my circle of friends, I'm tame. My sister's off the charts. I play practical jokes on her constantly, though. I got her so good a few weeks ago. I replaced her pepper spray with silly string. Anyway, that night, she got raped. And she called me the next day going, "You son of a bitch! You got me so good! No, no, no, no, no, no." As soon as I started spraying him in the face, I'm like, "Daniel! This is gonna really hurt. Hot pocket." That's how that joke ends. I had another comic friend of mine finish it. I hate rain. I understand the necessity for it. But when I walk outside, I prefer it to be sunny. That's why I love California so much. Oh, and I think it's because I wear a 35 inseam when I'm clearly a 34. But I've always liked my pants long in the back. I can hit the ground, naturally fray over time, but when it rains, oh. Am I right? The fray gets wet, then the pant leg goes up much higher than anything I ever stepped in. I just look down, I'm like, ah! Is this what the people in New Orleans went through? Because this is awful. Had I known it was that bad, maybe I would have helped. Next time, Trina 2, I'm your savior. Do they name storms like sequels in movies? Because they should. Trina 2, God's still crying. You want help? Don't invest in property value that's below sea level. You're welcome. Learn that one on Property Virgins. Thanks, Sandra. Is there an upside to wildfires here in California? Yeah. How about when you walk outside and you're like, "Who's having a barbecue? I'm so hungry." "Oh, that's just my neighbor losing their memories. But I still want barbecue." "What two sides would I get? I think coleslaw, baked beans." "No, no, no, mac and cheese, mac and cheese. Ah, I want three sides."
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I felt that smush and I said, oh mama. My lowrider crushed that little chihuahua. I prayed for forgiveness in a synagogue. I ran over the Taco Bell dog. 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Unless I can pin it on Jack in the Box. I'll be whipped, then beaten, and then I'll be flogged. I ran over the Taco Bell dog. His last words were, yo quiero el médico. I flattened that pup to hell, I will go.

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2: What I really like about the movies, I like the previews for some reason. I like to get there. I don't want to see just the movie when I get there. I like to see some previews first. I like that guy with that deep voice, like smoke like 10 packs of cigarettes.
3: One man, one way. One desire. They went too far. They broke all the rules. One man, Kermit the Frog, as a pimp.
4: Where's my money? Where is it?
3: One man, one way.
2: What a weird voice. That's the only thing that guy could do for a living, you know? He couldn't be a mechanic or anything. Hey, how much is that transmission gonna cost me?
3: An arm and a leg.
2: Just imagine having sex with somebody. That'd be hilarious, you know?
3: Oh, yeah, the desire in your eyes. The passion between us burns with fire. Oh, yeah, one way in, no way out.
2: Same babble.
3: Jean-Claude Van Damme in the same crap you've seen over and over and over again.
2: I love to be in one of those movies, you know? Be like...
3: Crescent Heights was a peaceful community until Amy Andersono moved in.
5: Hello, I'm watching you, Amy. Oh my God!
3: She went to the police, but they couldn't help.
2: I'm sorry, hasn't done nothing wrong.
3: So she went to Detective Pablo Francisco.
2: What's going on? He's trying to kill me, Pablo!
3: Double the action. Triple the excitement. Get down! More of the excitement. Get down again! With the help of his Mexican girlfriend, Rosa.
5: Don't worry, Amy, we'll kick his ass, eh? Calling late at night.
2: You know what? He always can take something stupid and make it cool. Can he? He can always be like...
3: In the city, you must fight to survive. He sold tortillas on the corner. And the mob wanted in.
2: I don't know who this guy is, but I want him and his tamales dead!
3: He had one chance, and his chance was to fight back Arnold Schwarzenegger.
6: Listen to me. These are my tortillas, and I'm not going to give them out.
3: Listen to me! In a place where they didn't know his name.
5: 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What's happening?
6: Listen to me. Listen to me. Keep your head down. They're trying to take my tortillas.
3: One man, one solution. Arnold Schwarzenegger this summer is...
6: No!
3: Little Tortilla Boy.
2: Thank you very much. Good night. God bless you.
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3: So I was talking about my girlfriend. My girlfriend is Chinese. And if you extrapolate that thought a little bit further, you will discover that her family is also Chinese. I'm a deep thinker. You know. And despite the fact that they've known me for 17 years, they still treat me like a foreign exchange student at dinner. You know, her mother will not let me eat dinner with them without explaining every ingredient that's in every dish. And frankly, I don't want to know. There's scary shit in there, okay? She'll be like, this one is chicken, and this one is pork, and this one is testicle. I'm like, whoa, hey, testicles, whoa. Whoa, I didn't even know fish had testicles, okay? That's when I put my chopsticks down. I put my fork down. They don't give the white kid chopsticks, you know? The waiter comes over and hands me a fork like I should be wearing a helmet. He's like, and I don't know if it's like carnivorous guilt or what, but it freaks me out when the dishes come to the table with the head still on them. Yeah, I know. Like the fish comes with the head and the lobster comes with the head. We were at a wedding reception and a chicken dish came with the chicken head. Just sitting there like garnish, like they ran out of freaking parsley, okay? And nobody ate it. It just kept going around and around on that little turntable thing. Just staring at you every time it went by. Glad they only do it with small animals. They're not like, here's the shark fin soup, and you're like, yeah! That'd be dangerous. I mean, it kind of reminds me like when you go to like a fancy seafood restaurant and they have you pick out your seafood from the tank to kill it for you, and you feel like, you know, an evil genius from a James Bond film going, kill that one. You know, it's weird. Like, we don't do it. You don't go to like a steakhouse and they take you out in the pasture and you go, Bessie, you look good with cheese. No, that's not cool. We don't even do it with chickens, and chickens are stupid and ugly, but nobody wants to be overheard going, that one's got big breasts, kill it. That's also not a good pickup line. It doesn't work. I tried it. Yeah, it doesn't work. Write it down. Now, Chinese dinners always begin with soup, and it's always very good soup. And then dessert comes, and it's also soup. And I was like, we already had soup. And she's like, no, it's bean soup. It's dessert soup. I said, no bullshit. It's bean soup. I want pie. Because nobody walks into Baskin-Robbins and says, I'll have a scoop of bean, okay? It doesn't happen that way. One night it wasn't bean soup, though. One night it was tapioca soup. And if you've never had this, I'll be delicate as I can. Tapioca soup is the exact color and consistency of semen. Cold, slightly chunky semen. And she was like, you don't want yours? And I'm like... No, I've seen 60 Minutes. If we pissed off the chef, we don't know what's in here, okay? Somebody give me a black light. I gotta check this out. This is not good. Not happening. So then there's her whole family sucking down their tapioca soup, and all of a sudden our happy little Chinese family dinner has turned into a scene out of some weird Asian bukkake movie. Right? Like it's the Joy Fuck Club all of a sudden. I'm like... I'm weirded out, right? It's the only time I have ever had the urge to both laugh and vomit at the same time, all right? And I'm like, I had to excuse myself. I'm like, I have to go anywhere. And I was like, I got up and I'm headed towards the restroom and I passed by the kitchen. There's 14 dudes picking up their pants. I was like, what the hell? They said, we're making tapioca soup. It's like, oh, no, you don't. No. Thank you.
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5: Dun, dun, dun. Remember that? Do you still do that? Dun, dun, dun. Don't lose that, man. Dun, dun. Remember when you were a kid on a hot day, nobody was around, nothing to do? Dun, dun, dun. I'll still do it, man. I push the button in the elevator. Dun, dun. Watch the numerals going up. Yeah, otherwise that's all wasted time, you know? Elevators, nothing to do in the elevator except not look at the other guy. Huh? Stare at your shoes. I play spy at the airport. Do you ever do that? I believe in using that kind of time. It's wasted time. Play spy at the airport. Especially a big airport. You know there's a spy at the airport, man. Your job? Find him. Yeah. Get into a little of this. Let's share this with you. I'll share a swallow of water with you. Why not, man? No one ever shares a swallow with you. It's a kind of a personal sound.

0: That second half is the best part of the swallow, you know? There are two parts. A lot of people don't realize two parts to the swallow. The first one, that kind of bubbly sound, is when you pour some in your mouth, your throat closes up. Because your throat doesn't trust your mouth, man. Your throat knows your mouth is crazy and will do anything. So your throat is kind of a monitor, and you pour something in your mouth, your throat says, "Hold on, let's check that stuff out." And the brain goes, "Ding, ding, ding, ding, ding, ding, ding, looks okay to me, let her go." Listen again for the two parts, and especially that second one, which is kind of like going home. That was a goodie.
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2: I'm a vegetarian now. Anyone a vegetarian? Yeah, there you go. I'm not a strict vegetarian. I eat beef and pork. And chicken, but not fish, because that's disgusting. How can you tell when fish goes bad? It smells like fish either way. Well, this smells like a dumpster. Let's eat it. No one really likes fish. They just won't admit it. Like, I like fish just as long as it doesn't taste like fish. I got news for you. I don't think you like fish. I'm almost positive fish is supposed to taste like fish. Actually, you know what's really good on fish? Anything that kills the taste of fish. How about relish in a gallon of mayo? That'll do the job. What if we squeeze a lemon and wrap it in seaweed and cover it in soy sauce? He's anti-fish. And we're right next to Lake Michigan. I am amazed that we're still serving fish with the heads on there. Don't you always feel like that eye's looking at you like, "Hey, you don't mind if I watch while you eat my body, do you?" Don't be distracted, a little tear comes out. You can just tell yourself it's butter.
3: Oh, what if a fish was in the audience? That would be awkward for all of us. It could happen. Lake Michigan's right there, buddy. The fish would laugh, but on the inside it'd be crying. Sad. You and your fish head joke.
2: Obviously, some people prefer it like that. Y'all have the fish. Keep the head on there and find out if it had a nickname.
4: Anywho.
2: Pig roast, you know. Pig roast, we always have that pig head sitting there, which is sad because you can tell they killed the pig when it was eating an apple. Hey, pig, you want an apple? Sure, what are you doing with that spear? Ow! Mid-bite every time. At least those animals aren't alive, you know? I was feeling comfortable when I go in a seafood restaurant. They have that lobster tank sitting there. All the lobsters appearing out like, "Hey, what are you here for?"
4: I'm here to eat you.
2: Yeah, right. Hey, Harvey, this guy. Harvey?
3: Oh, and Harvey was gone.
2: My niece is 9 years old. She informed me she's a vegetarian. I would love to have pulled that when I was a kid. No thanks, Dad. I'm a vegetarian.
4: No son of mine's gay. Eat your meat, pussy.
3: His dad sounded scary. It's weird.
2: You ever eat fast food in front of a vegetarian? They look at it like you're barbecuing a kitten.
3: Oh my God, you're eating that?
2: Yeah, and I'm not going to digest it for a decade.
3: Come along with me.
2: I do love the vegetarians. I always get a kick out of when they try and impress you. They're like, "I haven't had meat in 5 years. I haven't had a banana in a month." You see me bragging about it.
3: Do you know what they do to those chickens?
2: No, but it's delicious. Don't get me wrong, I love animals. I just love to eat them more. Fun to pet, better to chew. I do feel bad they have to be killed. I prefer it was like an animal suicide. Maybe the animal deserved it. You know, this is a good chicken sandwich. Think this bastard tried to steal my car. Good work, Roger.
3: Who's Roger? I was just getting used to Harvey. 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
8: Thank you for calling A1 Travel. This is Jim.
9: I want to go to Hawaii. Yay! Yay! I want to go to Hawaii.
8: Yeah, I don't blame you.
9: Yay.
8: I do too.
9: I want to go to Hawaii. Yay!
8: When do you want to go?
9: I want to go to Hawaii. Yay! Yay! Yay! I want to go to Hawaii.
8: Okay, if you walk out the door, there's probably someone going to pick you up pretty quick.
9: Good, I want to go to Hawaii. Yay! Yay! I want to go to Hawaii.
8: When do you want to go?
9: I want to go to Hawaii. Yay! Yay!
8: Okay.
9: It's going to be great. I want to go to Hawaii.
8: Great. You can pick your time anytime you want to go.
9: I want to go to Hawaii. I want to go to Hawaii. Yay! Yay!
8: Okay. Is that all you got to say?
9: Yay! Yay!
8: Okay. Well, pick out your dates and we'll get you there.
9: I want to go to Hawaii.
8: Give me a call back.
9: I want to go to Hawaii.
8: All right, bye-bye.
9: I want to go to Hawaii. Yay! Yay!
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13: Years ago, a very inventive comic by the name of Red Skelton did a bit called Guzzler's Gin. And this was funny. This kind of drunk with the shirt out, the hair in front of his face. But unfortunately, most comics say, well, that's the drunk to do, and they all do that drunk. And they don't see that kind of drunk. The drunks that they don't report are cafe drunks that they see time and time again. I call them white-collar drunks. Now, the best part of these guys is not when they're in the club watching a show, is when they first come in, because they're really juiced out of their nut. But they drug that they don't want to be associated with drunks, and they just walk extra cool when they work. So no one knows they're loaded, they think. They're impeccably dressed always, clean shaven, buff nails whacked out of their skull. You think I'm drunk, don't you? No, mister, you look perfectly sober. Goddamn right I am. Listen, partner. Hey, why don't you stop wiping those glasses for a minute, will you, and listen to me? Or do you want some trouble, Want a little trouble, glass wiper, huh? Don't you think it's time that the house bought a drink? Oh, gee, miss, you just walked in here. Boy, you're a real Milton Berle, aren't you? Television, all those jokes. Listen. Hey, why don't you listen to me for a minute, huh? Pretty arrogant. Son of a bitch, you. Hey, I'm talking. You want to listen? You want a little trouble? You son of a bitch, I'll give it to you, huh? You want the old 1-2, you'll get it. It's the old Zippo bang, and that's what it is. What I want to talk to you about, if you'll listen, is my dog here. It's the most vicious dog in the whole world. He's rotten. I said, bet he is. You better goddamn believe it, mister. This dog. Did you take my drink away? Hey, you didn't order yet, all right? Yesterday, he killed 6 cocker spaniels, a catamaran, and a school bus. My father's very wealthy. And he can be pretty rotten if we don't get a drinky winky. Get it? Huh? Son of a bitch, you? He's ready to go, and so am I. And a little old judo will give it to him. Fascist bastard. So next to him is a guy who's really whacked out. A good, legit, drunk, gala wine man. You know.
14: I heard that. That's a lot of crap. I mean, try to pull the old crapperoo. The old one-two crapple. And it don't work around here. Goddamn commie. What's more, I think you're a fruit. Besides that, I think your dog's a fruit, too. Both of you are full of crap. Both of you stink. Hope not out of line. I've been watching you. Over the FBI. I may have to take you in. Don't give me 29 cents for some wine. You want to go downtown? You want to give me the money? I got a dog home. I think he's home. He's been going out a lot. I'll be nice to people. A lot of phony dogs around. But anyway, I got a dog home. He'll come, he'll kill you and that muddy yours pronto. Habla español?
13: Really? Why don't you go get King Kong and, go ahead, get him. We're waiting right here. And he'll just kill you. And this son of a bitch over here who brought him in. Think you're pretty smart, don't you, huh? Huh? Race riot man, huh? Go ahead, get the dog and I'll wait right here. Sorry. Comes back. He's got a real weird little dog. Jumps through the door. 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The guy says, Jesus Christ, he is tough.
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16: Isn't the world a weird, isn't America weird? I was out on my thing. Somebody told me today what it's called. I was calling it a veranda for a while. And then I took to calling it a platform. Somebody informed me today that it's called a something else. A perch or some fucking thing. A deck! A deck. I was... fucking perch. was... but I was reading... what's it called again? You'll never have lunch in this town again. Somebody gave me it and said, there's the lowdown in Hollywood. Oh, yeah. So I read it, and I got the lowdown, but I don't know anybody. So I've got the filthy lowdown on people I don't know. So I got myself a Scottish tan while I was doing it.

0: 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That's a Scottish tan. That's the way we all come back from holidays.
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2: And this is what happened. This is what Tim Mitchell, the guy who gave me the rubber hot water vibrating fuck my face, comes back over to my room 2-3 hours later, whatever. And I'm done, you know. You feel dirty, but that goes away. And he sits down. Listen to me. He sits down on the bed. And he's talking about the weather or fucking the game or small talk, and just very casually, he says, "What's that?" There's a small piece, a chunk of fucking paraphernalia, some doodad on the bed, and very casually, he flicks it with his finger, and he goes, "What's that?" And it goes, and it sticks to the wall. Yeah, it was poop, ladies and gentlemen. It was fucking poop. Evidently, when I pulled that vibrating egg out of my ass, a small dollop of poop chased after it like a needy child, and now it's sitting there all alone at the foot of my bed, and now splatter against the wall, and it's all over Tim Mitchell's finger, and he wants an answer, believe me. It's shit, man! It fucking shit on my finger, dude! I got nothing! I'm pretty good on an excuse. If you would ask me to help you move tomorrow, I could come up with something. I can't. I have spinal surgery at 9 a.m. I'd come up with something. I got nothing for fucking shit all over. So I go, I don't know. Like, maybe that's just how I party. I'm fucking terrified of poop. My fear of poop is an equal line with my love of pooning a girl in the ass. It's a double-edged sword. What do? Is it fear of poop? Are you pooning a girl? Yeah. Huh? Say she's going to let you poon her in the ass tonight. Huh? Chuckles. Look at me. She's got... Because she doesn't take in the ass yet. You know, at one point she will. But right now, no. Yes, no. 6 years, she's taking in the ass. But say tonight she's inspired. That comic made me really want to... Take in the fucking corn shoot. Let's say she does, and that's a good night for any of us, right? But say you get that first exploratory Ernest Shackleton probe finger in there, and you're immediately greeted by the angry nose of yesterday's BK broiler, just sitting in there like a guard dog waiting for you. What do you do, smartass? You know all the answers. Tell me, do you open up a line of communication? Do you talk it through with her? Do you try to push it back up and you just start to cry and run out of the building? There's got to be some protocol. And I don't know what it is. I've written a fucking Hints from Heloise 2 times and nothing ever comes back in the return mail. Are you having fun over there? The poor guy behind the fucking pole. I don't know. Pornography ruins you. What is that fucking thumping in the fucking... Is that just me? Do you hear the thumping in the... Yes. Every now and then. In the micro... All right. Maybe... I know that's not just me tripping. All right. Please hold. I got to look at my watch in a fucking show of unprofessionalism. But I feel you getting tired. No. Yeah. No. All right. I feel me having to piss. How about that? I can bring it down to an honest level, right?
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5: Anyway, do I seem pissed off? I apologize if I'm a little angry tonight. I live in Los Angeles, and I ran one of those new photo-enforced intersections, which you people know about, and I got the ticket in the mail yesterday, and I looked at it and thought, yep, no doubt about it, I need more hair transplants. Trying this new drug called Proscar. Have you heard of this, young lady? Proscar, it's a prostate medication. You're too young to worry about your prostate right now, but as you get older, you're going to have to worry about your prostate. Anyway, it's a prostate medication whose side effects include hair growth. And I think it's beginning to work because last month during my colonoscopy, my doctor told me I had the hairiest prostate he's ever seen. So what I'm doing is I'm growing the hair on my prostate very long, then combing it up and over, and as long as there's no ill wind, I think it looks pretty good, don't you? There's a good career move, talking about my swollen prostate on stage. A lot of performers are afraid of getting older. Not me. I welcome my golden years. Because I think they'll give me time to do the things I could never do before. Like getting very sick and dying. I want to check out while making love to my wife. So she can know what it feels like. What? It's a joke, okay? I worship the ground I can't wait to bury her under. Been living in Los Angeles for a while, and when we first moved there, we agreed no cheating. Unless our wildest fantasy could come true. She picked Kevin Costner, I picked Cindy Crawford. Well, after a couple of years went by, I said, honey, why don't we update the list? So she picked Vin Diesel, and I picked our babysitter. I won. We like watching old movies together. Last night we were watching Indecent Proposal. Great movie, Robert Redford, Demi Moore. Halfway through Indecent Proposal, I turned to her, I said, you know, honey, I don't think I can get $1 million for you. But I'm pretty sure I can get 50 bucks 20,000 times. She took that the wrong way. The greatest compliment any husband could pay his wife, and I didn't get any. Not that I want any. I'm at a point now when she puts on the French maid outfit, I want her to clean the goddamn house.
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7: Hello?
8: Hello? Hello?
7: Hello?
8: Hello?
7: Hello?
8: Can you hear me?
7: Who is it?
8: Hey, turn the f***ing TV down.
7: Who is it?
8: Hello?
7: Hello?
8: Hello, it's your neighbor.
7: My member?
8: Your neighbor, you dumb s***.
7: This is my neighbor?
8: Yeah, your neighbor. The one, the paper you've been stealing. My paper.
7: Your paper?
8: Yes, my newspaper.

0: don't talk to me like that.
1: What's that, guy? You want a turbo, right?
0: What?
1: You want a turbo, right?
0: You want some trouble?
1: I know you want a turbo.
0: If you want trouble, I've got I got trouble right here waiting for you. You bring my f***ing paper home now, and then you'll see. And then you'll see trouble.
1: Yeah.
0: Hey, you know what? You wrap that f***ing paper up back the way it was, and you get it right outside right now. And you know what? I'll meet you. I'll meet you right in between our yards, and we're gonna rumble. We're gonna throw some s*** down.
2: No.
0: Hello?
2: What are you calling?
0: Why are you trying to change your voice?
2: What are you calling?
0: I know who this is. I just want to get my newspaper back on a regular basis, all right?
1: You want a newspaper?
0: Yeah, I want my newspaper back.
1: Yeah, just come in my house,
0: and
1: okay?
0: I'm tired of playing with you. You don't want me in your house, because I'll tear that thing apart.
1: Police, cut!
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6: I watch CNN, although I think CNN makes things up. They have like 20 polls a day. I am 30. I've never been polled for anything. Well, I take that back. A week before his last presidential election, a man did call my house and go, "Hey, are you wearing any underwear?" "Yeah, but I'm voting for you anyway, Mr. Clinton." Oh, I did not vote for Bill Clinton. I always vote Democrat, but I always vote for Jesse Jackson. Because I think most politicians are lying, so I at least want the lying to be entertaining. Jesse Jackson, hands down, best speaker left in America. Because I don't care what that guy's talking about, it all sounds urgently goddamn important. No matter what the subject, flip on TV, there he is for no reason. Fuzzy, wuzzy, wuzzy bear. Fuzzy, wuzzy, hair, no hair. Fuzzy, wuzzy, wasn't very fuzzy, now was it? So then I'm going, well, he's got a point, you know, the bear wasn't very fuzzy. You can't debate him either, because when Jesse's losing a debate, he just starts making up words. National television. That's what Bob Dole had to say about healthcare. How do you feel, Robin Jackson? I feel the need to matriculate, articulate, and regulate. The other politicians can't say anything because they're not really sure if they're words or not either. I would say something. I'd be standing there going, excuse me, but I'm going to quit if you're just going to let him make shit up on me. Or from now on, he's got to bring a Scrabble dictionary. We're looking at this crap up word by word. Ross Perot was highly entertaining. Because when he was losing a debate, he'd just toss out one of them southern cliches that'd bring everybody's brain to a screeching halt. Ross, what was that you said about the deficit?
7: I said, if you see a chicken with its head cut off, it won't get out of the barn.
6: All right, you sit down now, tiny man. You just had a little stroke on national television. I had no idea what to think about that guy. I was very surprised to see on Nightline Jimmy Carter was on, and they asked him what he thought about Ross Perot, and he said some really mean, terrible, awful things. And I don't know much, but I think that if Jimmy Carter called you an asshole, you are probably an asshole. Like, come on, that'd be like Mother Teresa calling you dick brain or something. Marion Barry was the best story of the year. He gets caught with a hooker and crack, goes to jail, and they reelect him. That's beautiful. Now he won't wear suits, though. He'll only wear African outfits. No more suits. Oh, that is ridiculous. I'm Irish. I went to jail. I didn't come out the next day dressed like a leprechaun. Running around North St. Louis. Lucky stars, green clover. And Dan Quayle quit. That makes me sad. I think Dan could have won because he's so lucky. To me, Dan Quayle is just the Forrest Gump of politics.

0: I'll bet you $100 he's sitting on a park on a bench right now somewhere going, and then I became the vice president. Would you like a chocolate? Why would you want to be president? I wouldn't even want to be the first lady. If I was, I'd be Betty Ford all over again. I'd be drinking day and night, man. That's 4 years open bar. You don't even have to clean up. It's a wedding reception, and I'm the only one invited. You have to pick a pet project to pretend like you care. Hillary Clinton picks healthcare. Admirable, but that's too complicated. I'd pick something real easy like, don't litter. Just quit throwing shit out your windows. That Indian guy's crying again on TV. All right. You're over 30 if you laughed at that.
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2: Did you ever hear Madden do this? He'll take like 35, 40 billion different things, throw them all into one sentence because he thinks they go together. Summer Rose's not going to say anything because he's been drinking since last Sunday. Some of you guys know exactly what that feels like. Madden stuffing sentences together like he's sticking sardines in a can. Like, sometimes you can talk easier to the guy. I could have teed one Titan, Michael Irvin had a crack pipe on the sideline a couple years ago. I remember that. You could tell you now, you know, these are the guys. Like, Ace is the place with the helpful hardware, man. And then you could tell that's the kind of thing we ate at Outback Steakhouse. They had a Dr. Pepper. Hey, you ever notice I look like I could have been Shrek? And then you could tell these are the kinds of things that when you see that, you. There's a rainbow out today. Way the rainbow works, you got the sun over here, and then there's a cloud over here, and then the rain comes down. Hey, look, that's pretty rain. And then the sun shines through. That's a ray of sunlight. Not like rain is down the street from Pata to Roy G. Biv is how you remember the colors. At the end of the rainbow, there's a pot of gold and a leprechaun. And he's doing a little dance, making a little love, get down tonight. And then maybe I had some of that crack. And then Brett Favre. Brett Favre had a dog on his leg, and what's your farmer had a dog, and Bingo was his name-o. I learned how to spell Bingo in third grade. It's clap by NGO instead of clap, and I said clap. You could have clapped there, but I didn't. Yeah, that's a dog was licking him. He's got a rash there. If he wants to get rid of it, boom, tough acting, tenactin will get rid of it.
3: You see that face he makes all the time, that too? It's like he just ate a really big lemon.
2: And then he'll say the same thing in the first part of the sentence that he does in the end part of the sentence. Like, great football is about great football. And when you're playing great football, that's what makes great football great. If you weren't playing great football, then it wouldn't be great football. It'd just be mediocre football. And without great football, you can't have great football. And these guys out here today, these guys are playing great football. Thanks, John. I remember one time back in like 1983, I had a gobstopper in my mouth, and it's still there. I do a great trollish version of Robert De Niro. Hey, you talking to me there?
3: My other favorite thing that he does is he'll point something out, but it's just so obvious. It's like, he starts out with that laugh, that
4: Hey, that guy's got mud on his jersey. See, the way you make mud is you got dirt and then you get water in it. And that creates mud. And then you got mud on your jersey. That's a dirty jersey.
5: That kind of rhymes.
4: Thanks, Johnny.
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7: If someone would have told me 10 years ago that I'd be here at the Palladium, I just would have stared at him because I was on medication at that time. Oh, the weirdest thing happened. I'm walking down the street and I say to myself, my gosh, that's Jimmy Peterson. I haven't seen him since we were in school at the age of 9. And I slapped him on the back, said, how's it going, you old moron, you old rascal? And he falls to his knees and he starts crying, oh, mommy, mommy. And I realized, wait a second, if that's Jimmy Peterson, he would have grown up too. Oh, I'm finally getting the hang of your city. How about those bus drivers, huh? I chased a bus 3 blocks the other day. Finally, he opens the door. You know, I get my coat out. And the underground. I'm on the platform and it's so loud. I put my finger in my ear. And this guy bumps my elbow and it gets stuck in the eardrum, you know, and everyone's staring at me. So to save face, I go, I'm a little teapot, so can't stop me. I was able to leave with some dignity. Speaking of dignity, there's nothing like Amnesty International. The worst thing in the world is being locked up when you're innocent. Once I was driving down the highway, and I'm swerving all over, because I'm trying to change the radio, you know. And just as I get the old one taken out, this police officer pulls me over. Well, I shouldn't make fun of his speech impediment. He says, can I see your license? So I hand him my wallet. He says, kindly remove it from the wallet. I thought, oh, great. And sure enough, the rubber snake pops up in my face. You know. He said, haven't I seen you on TV? I said, I don't know. You can't see through the other way. He says, walk a straight line. So I do. He said, you call that a straight line? Now you know how you can never think of a clever reply until after the guy's gone. I mean, I wished I had said, yeah. nervous, and all I could think of to say was, well, Officer Pythagoras, the closest you could ever come to achieving a straight line would be by making an electroencephalogram of your own brain waves. I was under pressure, you know. Anyway, he takes me to the police station. They said, you get one phone call. So I call my house and my sister answers. I thought, oh, great. I said, hello. I said, I need $1,000 for bail. She said, where am I going to get that money this time of night? I said, I don't know. Is the naval base still open? And they throw me in this cell. And I was scared. I'd never been locked up before without my family. And there's a real big guy in the cell smoking a cigarette. Now, I don't care how big someone is. When it comes to my health, I think of my body as a temple, or at least as a relatively well-managed Presbyterian youth center, you know. I said, put that out. He says, no. So I flick it out of his mouth. He said, I'm going to mop the floor with your face. I said, you do and you'll be sorry. He said, why? I said, well, you won't be able to get into the corners, you know. And he comes at me. I prayed, Lord, if you rescue me, I'll go to church every Sunday for the rest of my life. Just then the guard comes to tell me my mom had posted bail and I was free to go. So I prayed, thanks anyway. And I got out of there. And you can help innocent people everywhere get out by supporting Amnesty International. Thank you and good night.

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2: Run-ins. I've been getting into some run-ins lately. Had a little run-in in a place called Walgreens. Yeah, or as I call it, the Wall. I had a run-in with a guy down at the Wall, and I'm going to tell you the whole story, but I'm so excited right now. I'm going to tell you the ending first. I'm going to tell you the ending, and then we're going to Tarantino it. We're going to go from the end. We're gonna go backwards in time through this joke and figure out what I did to make this guy say what he said to me. And this is what he said, and I'm quoting, "I'll fucking kill you." Let's go back. I know you're like, what? What is it? Let's figure it out. Once again, he said, "I'll fucking kill you." Let's go back. So I go into the Wall. And right off the bat, I have to say, what is it about the Walgreens? The second you walk in there, you just want to steal. There's just something about the lighting that makes you really want to steal half of the things. You still want to pay for half. It's not stealing if you pay for half. But I'm not going to pay for scrunchies. I'm not. You just shove those in your pants. I don't need scrunchies, but if I'm getting blown, sometimes I like to throw her hair in a... It's always good to have a banana clip or a scrunchie right nearby me. Maybe some Aquanet. High five. Love head. I'll fucking kill you! So here's how it went down, right here, okay? I had a problem with this guy right off the bat, and I'll tell you what the problem was. Let's just say, for the sake of argument, that the mic stand is the person at the end of the line, what I consider the official line. Let's just say this is a skinny black man, and he's staring at the gum, because that's what you always do in your line. You stare at the gum. You just stare at all the gum, and you say to yourself, God, that's a lot of gum. There's so many flavors of gum here. What do I want to chew? The problem that I have with the other gentleman is that he's not committed to the line. He's not standing in a way that says to me, I'm a part of this community. I'm going on the journey with you to pay for my shit. He's doing that little floaty dance that people do where they don't stay at the line. They do this thing where they kind of... They do, it's called the floaty dance, and they touch everything, right? They just keep touching stuff. Here's my belief. If you're 3 feet away from the person in front of you, you're in line. If you're in the Pantene Pro V section laying down reading Us Weekly, you're not in line anymore. You can't just leave your shoe and walk around for 19 more minutes. I kick your shoe away. I say, fuck shoes. That's what I say. If you know anything about me and my history with shoes, I say, fuck shoes. Your shoe does not represent you. Neither here nor in a court of law, you son of a bee. Sorry to use harsh letters. He's a son of a bee. So this is what I decide. I make a decision. Sometimes in life you have to make decisions. I made the decision that I was going to do something I haven't done in ages. I was going to cut in front of this guy. I was going to do cutsies. Which I haven't done since 8th grade. But you know what? I still know how to do it. I still have the wherewithal to pull off a cut of epic proportions. And when you cut, it's not just, hey, you can't just flop around. You can't just flail in there. It's like double dutch. You gotta kind of... You gotta feel it. You gotta feel when it's time to go. Cutting is like double dutch without ropes. I basically just told you what you already knew. So I waited till the guy was facing northeast-ish. And then I made my move. I did this. I went, and I slid. I just slid in. And I know you're looking at me. You're like, whoa, whoa, where did Dane go? I was like an illusion just then. That's how good that was. A couple of you were like, I'm concerned. Where did Dane go? I'm right here. I'm right here now. The first rule of cutting, as you all know, once you're in the position, you never look past your perif ever again. You don't look past here ever again. Why turn and look at the face of doom staring back at you? No, you look towards the future where there's a counter and there's chapstick and things that maybe you didn't need in the store, but now that they're here, you're like, shit, I do need tweezers. You look towards the future. Because you know at some point, whoever is coming around from their little floaty dance, they're gonna see that there's a different combination of color and clothing in front of them. And when they do the math, they're gonna realize, I've been cut. There's two things that you can do when somebody cuts you, right? This is the gamble you take when you cut. Either you're gonna get the person who right away is like, hey, right? And they're gonna squash you back. Or you'll get the person like this person. I'm so glad he did this. He didn't just say, you cut me. He opted to make angry sound effects. He comes back around, he's like, That's what you do. You do this thing with your hand where you point at the person's back and then you look at the people behind you. Right? But again, I've committed. I'm looking towards the future. I've got my one item. I've got some deodorant, which I needed, right? Even at that moment, I would like to have applied some because I was under pressure. I get to the front of the line, and again, as I'm paying for the merchandise, I can... He's behind me, and he's seething. He is seething, okay? You could taste his anger. It was in the air. You could actually go... Wow. That's palpable. That man is very angry. Taste the air. He's really pissed. I pay for my merch, okay? And then... I start heading towards the door, okay? And I'm calm, I'm cool, I'm collect, I'm being really savvy the way I just kind of walk towards the door. But inside, I'm celebrating. I'm like, Shazam, inside my head. That's what I say to myself when I'm excited. I say, Shazam. And I see myself doing this, but I don't really do that. Because if I didn't say that and I just threw my hand up in the air, I look like I'm in the Special Olympics or something like that. I start heading towards the door, okay? I'm excited, but this guy, again, he is so... angry at this point that I got away with it, that he finally just had to say something, okay? He had to let me know how angry he was. And I don't know why he went with this first. The first thing he just grabbed out of his brain, he went, yeah, nice! Which I thought was an interesting choice. Out of all the things you could say, and especially in that tone, you could say anything in that tone, and I get, yeah, cinnamon bits! Yeah, seafood salad. I get it, you're angry. But he went with, yeah, nice. And that made me interested. And as I was walking towards the door, I finally was like, I gotta look and see the face of the man who was so angry at me. He would say, yeah, nice. So I take a few steps and then I gander back and we catch each other's eye. And then I added this little thing. I went, I don't think that was necessary, because he immediately came back with, I'll fucking kill you! Yeah. Look, I kept going towards the door, and I'm still in calm, cool, collect mode. I'm still savvy, okay? The second I get outside the automatic doors, which when they open, always make you feel like a Jedi, like you did that shit with your mind. Ba ba ba ba ba da da da da. The second I get out of his eye shot, I start running to my car like a fucking gazelle, okay? I'm actually hopping over cars. I'm very, very gazelle-like when I'm afraid. I get into my vehicle, I take off. Because I don't want this guy to come out and get my license plate number. I didn't even want him to have that, because we all know that killers always have a hookup at the DMV. They always have a crazy friend who'll give them your address and all your fucking info for like a steak dinner and a Charms blow pop or something. No. So I take off. And then as I'm driving away in my vehicle, I start to think about it. And I think, oh my God, can you imagine if this guy really killed me? Killed me just because I cut him in line. Killed me. Finds where I live, right? I'm not home. Breaks in the door. Hides in my closet for 7 hours talking to himself. Come home. You're gonna die. Come home. I'll show you who's boss. Then I start wondering, what do you think he would say to me? What would he say to me? What would be the last thing he would say right before he sliced my throat? Because the killers in the movies always have to say that one last cool thing. They step out of the alley, Merry Christmas. What do you think he would say right before he sliced my throat? Probably something like this. He'd probably come out and go, who's cut now? That'd be a good one. I would have to, who's cut now? Yeah. I don't know what he would say, but I do know what would piss him off. This would piss him off. What if as he was about to step out to slice my throat, someone just stepped in front of him and sliced my throat first? Oh, he'd be pissed.
3: 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All he had to say was,
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3: I have to watch what I eat. My cholesterol is about, I think it's 5,218. Something like that. I don't eat well. I like buying donuts. I feel bad for the donut ladies because people can't make up their mind in these places. You'd think the donut ladies would just snap and start shooting people. Out! Everybody out! Go on! I don't know what it is about buying donuts, but people freak out. They go in there, okay. Okay. Looking around. All right. I need a dozen donuts. Oh. You have a lot of donuts. Okay, I'm going to start with 4 chocolate. I want 2 twisty goos. I want a lemon twitter. I want a raspberry puff. I want a honey curl. And 2 chocolate. No, 1. Put it back. I want a Bavarian apple crunch. Get the ladder. Hey. Why don't you go out inside and think it over, huh? It's a big decision. Can't blow donut day. But the donut ladies have learned how to get back at you. They do the subtraction for you in front of the other customers, make you look like an idiot. You go in there, yeah, I'd like a dozen donuts. I'll start with 7 chocolate. You have 5 left. Oh. Okay, if I order 1 more, then how many would I have left? How many would I have then, donut lady? That's what I need to know, and now! I know how many I got. They have some weird donuts. There are some donuts that I don't understand who thought of them. There's one donut. Have you ever seen this? I've seen it in more than one donut place. It's a donut with frosting all over the top, and there are sprinkles on it, but the sprinkles are just over on one end of the donut. For the life of me, I don't know who's looking for that in a donut. Somebody have that particular of a taste, that that's what they're looking for? You know, they walk into a donut place, gling, gling, gling. Gling, gling, gling. Okay. I want a donut, and I want frosting all over the top. And I want sprinkles, but not all over. I just want them scrunched over on the edge. You got anything like that? We sure do. Freshly baked, we saw you pulling in. It's called our Spring Smidge for lunatics like you.
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11: I was over in Australia during Easter, which was interesting. Interesting to note, they celebrate Easter the same way we do, commemorating the death and resurrection of Jesus by telling our children a giant bunny rabbit left chocolate eggs in the night. Now, I wonder why we're fucked up as a race. Anybody got any clues out there? Where do you get this shit from, you know? Why those two things, you know? Why not goldfish left Lincoln logs in your sock drawer, you know? And as long as we're making shit up, go hog wild, you know? At least a goldfish with a Lincoln log on its back going across your floor to your sock drawer has a miraculous connotation to it. Mommy, I woke up today and there was a Lincoln log in my sock drawer. That's the story of Jesus. comes up with this shit? I've read the Bible. I can't find the word bunny or chocolate anywhere in that fucking book.
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15: But I love America, man. We got a lot of freedom in America, man. For instance, abortion's legal. It's beautiful that abortion's legal, man. Yes, it's beautiful. I love going to abortion rallies to pick up women. Because you know they're fucking. So you ain't gonna find a bunch of virgins at the abortion rally. You might even see some clear heels. Oh, the abortion issue, man. It's a woman's issue. A woman get pregnant, she don't want to hear shit from the man. Fuck you. I don't need you. Motherfuck you. Unless she decides to have the baby, then she's like, where my check? That's right. When a woman gets pregnant, it's a choice between the woman and her girlfriends. A woman get pregnant, her and her girlfriends get together, and they have a little abortion tribunal. And they vote on the baby like it's Survivor. And each girlfriend puts in her 2 cents. And one girlfriend goes, child, you should have that baby. That man got some good hair. It's wavy. It's wavy. And the other girlfriend goes, child, why are we even talking about this? Ain't we supposed to go to Cancun next week? Get rid of that baby. And that's how life is decided in America. Now, fellas. If you get a woman pregnant, you're only allowed to say 2 things. 2 things. And guess what, fellas? You can't even suggest abortion. If you say, you fucked up. You can't even suggest abortion. And guess what, guys? You don't want to suggest abortion. Because if you suggest abortion, and then she has the baby, when that kid's about 5, 6 years old, he gonna be cursing your ass out. You go, hey, what's up, little man? How you doing, man? I'm alive, that's how the fuck I'm doing. You wanted me dead, huh, bitch? I'm alive, motherfucker. I should bust a cap in your ass. You don't need that drama. So do not suggest abortion. Now, fellas, if you get a woman pregnant, you only got 2 things to say. 2 ways to try it out. Now, the first thing you can say is, wow, I can't believe you're pregnant. I'm so happy. I can't wait for you to have this baby. I love you so much. That's cool. Now, if you don't want to say that, you got one more choice. A woman walks in the room, tells you that she's pregnant. You look her dead in the eye, and you say, so what you gonna do? Ah, good, it ain't just me.
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20: Anybody staying here at the hotel? 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O-N-E. 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Now, can you believe that? 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One egg, $1.35. Housewife, give me a price of a dozen eggs. 55 cents for 12 of them with the case. Now, are these people in room service going to send me one egg just because they put behind it any style, $1.35? You don't understand what I'm saying. All I know is when that egg comes to me, it better have an act. When I lift that little metal thing up, that egg better say, and now a joke for you. Have you heard about the chicken cross the road and things, blah, blah, blah, and when it gets through, I'll eat it. $1.35. And do you know where an egg comes from? The chicken. That's one of the dumbest things on the face of this earth. A chicken is so dumb you cut the head off it, don't even know it's dead. Just walking around, so your head is off. Yeah, but I ain't dead yet, don't. And I want to see the rooster that was the reason for that egg coming out. He's got to be a hell of a rooster, that's all I know. Then if you look underneath, it says, two eggs, any style, $1.65. Now what the hell's wrong with the second egg? No act, I guess. SOS costs $3. I didn't even eat that for free when I was in the Navy. $3 for SOS. I'll give you time to explain that to some of the people.
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24: That you can't do business together. Chinese people and Indian people cannot do business together. Because Indians cannot live without a bargain, and Chinese people cannot give you a bargain. Their objective is to get every penny from you, and ours is to keep every penny. There's a really bad power struggle there. I went to this Chinese mall. Some of you may know it, Pacific Mall. That's the wrong place for an Indian guy to go. I saw this bag. I wanted to buy this bag. I go, how much? I go to the Chinese guy behind the counter. How much? He goes, $35. How about 30? And Chinese people will never tell you no. They'll tell you no, the longest no you've ever heard in your life. Like you just said, the most ridiculous thing they've ever heard in their life. I'll give you 30.
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24: I can't do $30. I sell you $30 today, you come tomorrow, I'll close down.

0: I'm like, all right, well, then give me a deal on the purse, man. I don't want to pay $35. Okay, one sec. I talked to my wife. One second. Thank you. I'm going. I'm going. Okay, you seem like nice guy. I give you best price, $34.50. I'm like, that's 50 cents, man. He goes, 50 cents a lot of money. You save 50 cents here, then maybe you go somewhere else, you save another 50 cents. Then you have $1. Then you take your dollar, you go to the dollar store, you buy something else. Turning into my money manager or something. Let me financial plan for you. I'm like, you know what, dude? Forget it. I don't want it. It's not a deal. He starts telling me stuff that has nothing to do with anything. I go, I'm leaving. He goes, hey, be a man. Be a man. Do the right thing. What are you talking about, do the right thing? Maybe you don't buy the purse right now. You go some, you walk around the mall, you see something else. You don't buy, you come back, you say, hey, I want the purse for $34.50. 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You don't get for $34.50. Now price gone up maybe $40. Be a man. You just can't do business.
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7: I took a ride on the bus the other day, and it convinced me once and for all that there is a school for bus drivers. Because they couldn't innately know what they do. They would have to go to school to learn some of these things, and I would like to take you out of that school. As we enter the school, there's a course going on in which they present the bus drivers with actual situations they'll encounter while driving their buses to find out how to react to it. And as we enter the course, we find the instructor talking to the student bus drivers. You men have now completed what's known as the basic course in bus driving. In this course, you're going to be presented with actual situations you'll encounter while driving the buses. And it's primarily designed to find out whether you're just going to be, good bus drivers, or possibly one of the great all-time bus drivers. Bus drivers like the legendary Larry Strickland, probably the greatest bus driver of the 1930s and possibly of all time, Neil Norlay. I'd like to take one of the students, Johnson. You want to get in the bus, Mrs. Selkirk, you want to get back to your marks back there? Good. Here's the situation, Johnson. You've just pulled into a stop. You've discharged your passengers, and out of the rearview mirror, you notice this old woman running for the bus. Okay. You want to start running now, Mrs. Selkirk? Okay, let's see how Johnson goes about that. Hold it, Johnson. You're pulling out much too fast, Johnson. See, she gave up about halfway in the block, you see. Yeah. Yeah, what you want to do is just kind of gradually ease out, you see, so you're always holding out the hope they may be able to catch the bus. Oh, another thing you want to watch, a lot of these old women, they'll run at three-quarter speed, you see. Then they'll put on a final burst and they'll catch up with the bus, so... Graham, you want to be the bus driver? Yes, Mrs. Orkert, you want to get back to your mark again? All right, let's try it with Graham. Same situation. All right, you want to start running again, Mrs. Selkirk? Mm-hmm. Okay, let's see how Graham handles this situation. All right, fine. Did y'all see how he slammed the door right in her face that time? That's known as your perfect pullout. One other thing, it wasn't part of the problem, but I want to compliment you on it. You blocked both lanes that time, pulling in. Okay, and Mrs. Selkirk, I think we'll take situation 13 this time. Yeah, you want to get in the Chevrolet? Mm-hmm. Graham, this is a situation you'll very often encounter. You'll be driving along your route, and all of a sudden this car will pull in front of you, and on the back will be caution student driver learning to drive, something like that. Okay. All right, Mrs. Selkirk, you want to pull in front of Graham and see how he goes about handling this situation? All right, that was fine. That was very good. Could you all see what he did there? He gets back about 10, 15 car lengths, gets it up to around 60. Then he gets right behind her, bang, he slams on his brakes, he hits the horn at the same time. Did you all see how the car went out of control there? The minute she dove for the floorboard, it just kind of swerved into the light pole over there. Okay, some of you want to extricate Mrs. Selkirk from the car? Just roll down the window and crawl right out, Mrs. Selkirk. Mrs. Selkirk, I think this will be the last one. You be the woman with the packages on this one, all right? Okay, Graham, on this one, I'm going to stand behind you because you can't be expected to know this. It's going to take time and a lot of practice. All right, you want to get on the bus, Mrs. Selkirk? That's all right. Fumble for your change. All right, now start heading toward the back of the bus. That's it. All right, hit your accelerator. All right, hit the brake. Hit the accelerator again. Now your brake. All right, you see how she spun all the way to the front of the bus that time? That's going to take a little practice. A lot of times, grab a hold of another passenger. You may hit your brake too soon. All I can tell you is don't get discouraged. Within 5-6 months, you'll have all of them spinning right to the front of the bus. Okay, now let's all get in our individual buses and start practicing. And just remember, it's accelerator, brake, accelerator, brake. Okay, for homework tonight, we're going to mispronounce the names of streets.

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4: I'm telling you one thing, I can't wait. You know, they got telephone sex now, that's all right. But I can't wait till you could actually see the person on television. When they come out with that, I ain't leaving the house. For no money. And I don't mind jerking off on the phone, I'll be honest with you. But I don't like to call all these phone numbers to jerk off, because I got to know what I'm jerking off to. I'll call a chick I know, you know? I don't want to think that some big, fat, fucking pig balding with no ears, you know what I'm saying? I got to know what I'm jerking off over. But you know what happens with these chicks? When you call them up, some of them get embarrassed. So you're way into the thing, and all of a sudden you're like, and she's like, look, my parents are over. Can you call me in the middle of the week? And I'm like, oh, come on, baby, just one more second. Come on. No, I really got to go. Click. So now you're on the other end and you're going, right? You're like, and you can picture her on the other end of the phone like, Mom, would you care for another piece of Danish? And you're starting to steam. You're like, and you're looking at that phone. You pick it up. Dish, dish, dish, dish, dish, dish, dish, dish.
5: Mom, pass the sweet and loaf. 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Oh, boy, you piece of shit, and I ain't taking you out Saturday.
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10: We get to the hotel, I strip down to my bathing suit, I got my hand in the shape of a glass, I am headed to the bar. And she goes, where are you going? I go, bar, Mai Tai, I am still mad at you. She goes, no, I booked this on a trip. And I go, we just got here. And she goes, but it was the only day I could get it, Bill, and it's going to be fun, the kids are going to love it, you're going to love it. And I go, what is it? And she goes, we're going on a shark feeding frenzy. Okay, wait. We're in a boat looking down in the water. No, that's the best part. We're in the water with the sharks. And I go, have you lost your mind? Do you know why they don't do that in the United States? Because we have laws. So we get down to the beach, and there's a guy standing there. His name's Paco. I swear to God, I could not make that up. And he's wearing nothing more than what looks like a red handkerchief. And he's got a burlap sack filled with masks and snorkels. And God knows whose mouth these snorkels have been in. So he hands me my mask and snorkels, and I go, is this clean? And he goes, oh. So we wade down in the water to about this deep, and then you just sit down on the bottom of the ocean, and you hold onto this nylon rope. And you get seated, and it's crystal clear. And there was all these beautiful fish, and they're swimming around, and I'm feeling kind of bad. So Gail's sitting right next to me. I'm talking to her through the snorkel because I'm an idiot. I went, I'm sorry. I love you. Look at all the little pretty fish. All of a sudden, in the water wades Paco.

0: But, and one of them broke away from the pack and started swimming right at us. And I heard this high-pitched screaming. And I looked at my daughter, and she's just clicking pictures. I looked at my wife, she's taking pictures, and I realized it was me. This thing is heading right for us. Its mouth is opening. I'm going, aah! All I got in front of me is a nylon rope. Like, that's going to stop a man-eater? Like, he's going to get the rope and go, oh, damn it, a rope! Well, apparently the rope works. Because just as he got there, he flipped a U-turn. But when he turned, his tail touched my stomach. Oh, my God. I shot out of that water like a missile out of a Kansas silo. Screaming the whole way as I walked on water, going, aah! My wife jumps up. She goes, where are you going? I go, bar, Mai Tai, I'm going to suck it through this snorkel. And Paco's like, come back, come back. I go, put on a jock strap. So she comes to the bar and we make up. Because that's what, we have little fights. We don't have big fights.
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4: From France, I went to Scotland. If you think you're an alcoholic, go to Scotland. You're not an alcoholic. As bad as you drink, they got you beat. These people sleep with a fucking IV drip of booze. Don't ever walk into a Scottish pub and order an American beer, because they will bend you over the bar and rape you out of respect. I walked in, I go, hey, how you doing? Can I have a Budweiser? The fucking place shuts down. It was literally as if I walked in and went, large Marge sent me. The bartender is shit-faced. I know this because he's fucking shit-faced. He goes, Budweiser's a fucking faggot beer. Faggot, drink a fucking Mud's beer, it's great. The house beer. Faggot. I'm from Jersey, man. I don't fuck around. I look the guy right in the eye. I'm like, hey, you know what, pal? Let me tell you something. I have no idea what you just said. Okay? I don't fuck around. The guy goes, I said Budweiser's a fucking faggot beer. Drink the house beer, it's great. Faggot. Thank God there were subtitles. He was telling me to drink the house beer because it's great. I don't like dark beer. This guy gives me a glass of beer that's black. Not dark, black. And it's hot, like coffee hot. There's leaves and shit floating on the top, hair growing out of the glass. I'm blowing on my beer. I sip this beverage. The second I swallow, I shit my pants. Nothing in between. Not a camera flutter of activity between gulp and shit. The pee and gulp is shit. Gulp, it's out. And now I'm frozen. I'm in another country. There's shit all over the place. But no one knows it yet. I can't sit down and I can't walk out. So I'm just staring the guy down. How do you like the fucking beer, Faggot?

0: I go, it's heavy. It's real heavy. As I'm talking to the guy, a goldfish jumps out of the glass and goes, drink up, faggot. What the fuck was that? That's Joe. I'm gonna need him back.
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3: My family likes to take me on little adventures. They took me to Hershey Park. It's an amusement park. There's Nene rides at the amusement park. It was a loop coaster. Nene. I don't loop. I've done the math. I half loop and gravity says nene. There's a safety bar. Nene. There's a safety bar because it ain't safe. It's really a hold on to this or you're gonna die bar. In Hershey, Pennsylvania, they're running around on the rides. They found me in the gift shop. I thought I was in Willy Wonka's factory. Come with me and you'll see a world of sheer imagination. You eat a half a case of Reese's, you will sing Oompa Loompas. My nieces and nephews took me to a water park. I thought that would be okay. It's just water. I love to swim, but there were horrible nay-nay rides. There was a giant slide. It was 20 stories high. No elevator. You have to walk, which pissed me off. It's $35 to get in. Build an elevator. You should carry me up there. I'm in flip-flops and a Speedo, and I'm walking up this thing. Let's not visualize that. Let's just move on. Yeah, there you go. That'll keep you up at night. Yeah. If you get lucky tonight, think of me. Honey, hold on. I need another Viagra. And you walk up this slide and people yell at you if you don't walk fast enough. I'm in no mood for that. Listen, I will fart and you will disintegrate before you hit the ground. Do I look happy up here? I get to the top of the slide, and it's not a slide, and I have slid. When you slide, you go, wee. This is not what happened. I went, ah, that's not a slide, that's a drop. At no point did my ass touch slide. If you reach around and your ass is not touching slide, that's a free fall. You need a parachute or you're gonna die. I'm falling, I see my family walking up, it's not a slide! And I hit the water, oh God, those people shouldn't have been there. I pop out of the water, I hear, where's my baby, where's my baby? Like I need this on my vacation. The next ride is called the giant tube, now it's a medium tube at best. And I found out when I get nervous, I swell. You see people come out of the tubes, they plop ever so gently. Ooh, plop, wee. This is not what happened to me. I built up pressure. I shot across the pool. You know, like in Free Willy, where Willy jumps over the kid? I cleared 7 kids. There were some tourists here from Japan. God bless them, I made their vacation. They thought it was a show. Oh, he's like a fear weary. Oh, they were very nice, but all afternoon, you'll take another picture. Do again. put my son on your back. Yoshi, get on the freeway. One more picture, and then I gotta go. I have video of it. I'm flying across the pool. I dubbed the soundtrack from Free Willy into it. So you see me flying, you hear that Michael Jackson song from the movie. Hold me like the River Jordan, and I will then say to thee, you are my friend. The last ride at the water park was a medium slide, my butt touch slide. That was good. But the pool was too short. I didn't even go in the pool. I hydroplaned across it. I went through the fence out into the parking lot. And I mean way out there, H-I-J. Please God, let me stop. I crawl back up to the gate, they want me to pay to get in again. I said, listen, I'm in a Speedo. You see a wallet anywhere? He said, I don't even see the Speedo. He said, nay, nay, and then he quit.

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2: Yeah, I've been trying to play a little golf. Been trying to play some golf lately. You know, we stretching out, black people. We ain't playing just basketball no more. We all over the place. Yeah, since Tiger Woods won a couple of years ago, we out there trying to play, boy. I'm out there. It'd be a lot of black people at the golf course now. I call it the post-Tiger Renaissance. We at the golf course strong, boy. We be making white people nervous because, nigga, we be at the golf course wrong. Oh, you know us. We out there with wave caps on and shit. Niggas is wearing Timberlands and out there barbecuing and trying to ball people golf cart to run to the stove. Come on, nigga, I'll be back. Ain't like it's your cart. Damn, nigga, let me just run to the stove. Can't take the golf cart. Good trip, man. I like golf though, man. That means, but when you know you play golf, like, that means more things gonna open up for black people in golf. Do you mean you gonna have black players, then we got to have black golf announcers. See, that's gonna change things. You get a black golf announcer because, see, we a little more excitable about stuff. See, we ain't really do golf because, you know, you gotta be too quiet. You know, they out there shushing you and shit. Shh. You shushing me? I'm a grown ass man, dog. Nigga, I can say something. Tiger, my cousin, I can say something. I can say something. We out there shishing you. Go quiet. We get too excited. Black golf announcer start out right. But then he gonna get it too excited somewhere doing the whole thing. He'll call it regular at first. He'll be, Tiger Woods is about to win it all. On the 18th hole. If he hits this putt, it'll take him to 9 under par and the win. This very short putt should break a little to the left. God damn, dog! You almost had it, motherfucker, man. I don't know what to tell you. We taking over, dog. We doing all kinds of sports. You just seen little Serena Williams. She won the U.S. Open. Taking it all, man. We're going to be doing all they little sports. We got them nervous, boy. You'll see black people next thing you know, we're going to be downhill skiing. Nigga, we ain't gonna need skis, you know us. We'll be out there in church shoes, nigga. Just me and a pair of purple gaiters, nigga, and one. We doing all these sports, dog. You see us now, man. We gonna be doing all of synchronized swimming, equestrian. Water polo, hockey. I don't know about hockey. I don't know they gonna let some bruhs play hockey. I mean, there's a couple of bruhs playing right now, but not no real bruhs. Not like Bobo and Nuck Nuck them. I don't know if they gonna let. You know, cause you get to fight in hockey. They just let you fight. Come on now. Fighting? Oh, you know, it'd be a brother out there skating without a stick, nigga. He'll just be. What, nigga? No. You know what he thinking? I wish a motherfucker would say something.
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2: Thank you very much. Ladies and gentlemen, it gives me great pride to welcome to the stage the best comedian that ever lived, Jeff Foxworthy.
3: I gotta tell you, I really appreciate Ron being a part of this. He had to leave a New Year's Eve party to be here tonight. I'm not saying Ron drinks, but I hugged him and my vision is blurry. Speaking of blurry vision, I got to point this out. I saw a billboard here in Washington, D.C., advertising for the vision correction surgery. The billboard claimed that they have the cheapest LASIK in town. And I'm thinking, if you're going to be operating on my eyeballs with a laser beam, I don't want the cheapest in town. I want somebody that takes a little pride in their work. I don't want to be walking around hanging on to a German Shepherd by a harness bragging, I just saved a bundle on my LASIK surgery. And if they decided to go with cheapest in town, what slogan did they pass up? Hey, some of our patients actually kind of see a little bit better. If it doesn't work, think of the money you'll save on light bulbs. I mean, I like saving money. I just don't think medical procedures are where you want to do it. I don't want the cheapest vasectomy in town. Climbing into a truck behind a convenience store and the guy going, you got the 20 bucks? I listen, bite down on this rag so you don't scream. I can't have the neighbors calling the police again. Couple of slogans with a vasectomy I wouldn't want to hear, like half off, buy one, get one free. I don't even know how that would work. Everything must go. No, most of it better be staying, Rufus.
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7: 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A pimp who drives a Toyota Corolla. A gynecologist who wants my wife to have 3 or 4 drinks before the examination. Guys with a lot of small pins on their hats. Anyone who mentions Jesus more than 300 times in a 2-minute conversation. A dentist with blood in his hair. Any woman whose hobby is breastfeeding zoo animals. a funeral director who says, hope to see you folks again real soon. Girls who get drunk and throw up at breakfast. A man with only one lip. A Boy Scout master who owns a dildo shop. People who actually know the second verse to the Star Spangled Banner. Any lawyer who refers to the police as the Federales. A cross-eyed nun with a bullwhip and a bottle of gin. 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And any man whose arm hair completely covers his wristwatch. 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
8: I love when I run into people that are eating more unhealthy than me. I grew up in Indiana, and I was back home walking around the Kmart in our town, or as we called it, the mall. And so this guy walking around the Kmart, he was drinking something, and I realized he was drinking a cup of KFC gravy. And you know, I love gravy too. But I've never considered a beverage. Wouldn't you let me be the doctor with this guy? Hey, how you doing there, Miss Jones? I'm your doctor. I got your cholesterol here. Okay, you're where your blood's not moving. Okay, this is kind of a strange question. You haven't been drinking gravy, have you? 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We're going to have to register with the government. Gravy? The guy was drinking. Talk about lactose intolerant. I do think I'm lactose intolerant because last night I had 4 milkshakes and I felt like shit. 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I remember someone was like, yeah, we just went to a movie. It was kind of cheesy. I was like, what kind of cheese? Did they have crackers there?
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14: The Amish. I bet you they're having sex right now. Because they have to get up in 3 hours. They must get into it in wild. I mean, what else do they have? Nothing. I'd love to hear them make love, wouldn't you? Oh, Jebediah. Give it to me, you Abe Lincoln-looking motherfucker. Oh, molasses. Give it to me buggy style. Oh, yee, yee, yee, nay. Oh, Jimmy Crack Corn, and I don't care. I love making fun of the Amish. You know why? Because they're never going to find out. That's why. They're out of the loop. That joke's so old it could vote. I know you're thinking, oh, Dave, Amish, woo, who's next on your hit list? The Eskimos? Okay, here we go. The Eskimos, or as I call them, the snow Mexicans. Let me tell you something. These nose rubbers have had their way too long. This went from comedy show to Klan meeting real quick, didn't it? I was actually up in Alaska, and there was a Klan meeting going on, and I'll tell you, that is the most bitter Klan in the country. You know why? Because there's only one black fella in the whole state. You go to a Klan meeting, it's like, we gotta get Eric. Now, that woke some people up, huh? Do you know what really wakes me up? A tongue in the ass. Right out of bed. There's no snooze alarm on that. You are up. You're up, you're in a karate stance, you're shaking. The day has begun. I don't wear pajamas, everyone. I'm not trying to scare you, but I don't. Because I don't look good in pajamas. Look at me, a bald fat man in pajamas. That doesn't look very restful. That looks like escape mental patient on the loose. Tackle him quick before he gets to the dam. Women like their men in pajamas. You know why, fellas? Because you can never win a fight when you're wearing pajamas. Because you'll be yelling and screaming, and then your dick pops out of that little hole. And he always just pops out a little bit, like he knows there's trouble in the room. Why are mommy and daddy fighting? Is it about other mommy who loves anal sex? Why? What? Keep talking about anal sex? You got it. Here we go. Anal sex, or as I call it, the forbidden hello. There are no winners. That's why you have to make it look like an accident. Enough said. Move on, you're right. Anybody keep a diary here? Journal? Captain's log? Here's something you'll never ever see written in any diary. When he rode up on his unicycle, I knew I had to have his cock in my mouth.
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16: Hello, can I help you?
17: Yes, I wanted to know if I could speak a bit on an accident that I've had.
16: Yeah, when?
17: About 2 weeks ago.
16: What type of accident?
17: It was a motorbike.
16: Who was on the bike? You?
17: Well, just me, right.
16: What happened?
17: I had a sidecar on it. You know those things?
16: Right.
17: And I was speeding all over my neighborhood.
16: Right.
17: Up and down and speeding all over.
16: Right.
17: And I was drinking and I lost control of the bike.
16: Right.
17: And I was skidded off and slammed a curb in a pole and into some people.
16: Right.
17: And, nobody's hurt extremely bad, but a few breaks and things.
16: So what are you looking to do?
17: I want to look for some consultation what I should do here.
16: For what?
17: Because they probably have lawsuits against me.
16: I would expect so, yeah.
17: Right. I had to give my insurance papers and I didn't have a license.
16: Did you have insurance?
17: Yeah, but it was through a friend.
16: But will you be covered?
17: I don't know.
16: Well, that the insurance company will appoint a lawyer for you if you get sued. But when you get sued, you may be, I don't know what your policy is. When you get sued above your policy, if you have a policy, then you're going to have to contact a lawyer.
17: Right.
16: I don't handle cases like that.
17: Right. But is it possible in any way then to sue you people?
16: Sue who?
17: You. I'm asking you for help.
16: Sue who? Me?
17: Yes.
16: Why do you want to sue me?
17: Well, I'm trying to explain. I had a terrible accident.
16: What's that got to do with me?
17: Well, I'm asking you for help, and maybe I could sue for punitive damages that you're giving me.
16: I'm giving you?
17: Yes.
16: Me?
17: Yes.
16: What'd I do to you?
17: Well, punitive damages here.
16: I'm a lawyer. What did I do to you?
17: The sidecar smashed into a pole and everything. I'm trying to explain this to you.
16: You want to sue me?
17: Well, why not?
16: Me?
17: Sue everybody.
16: Sir, I can't help you.
17: Hello?
16: Yes?
17: The people that you work with and handle, I probably will sue them too because I'm not getting...
16: Who do I handle? I don't know what you're talking about.
17: Well, I had a terrible accident, sir.
16: Yo, and who are my clients?
17: I'm sorry. I'm all upset about this. 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
16: No.
17: I'm sorry.
16: Okay.
18: Hey, are you driving high right now? 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
19: Like, I love going down on women. That's my favorite thing to do. I really, really love it. I have fun. Ooh, do I love that. You know, and, you know, it's like, you ever laugh while you're going down on somebody? You never had that happen? All right, good. Well, you will when you see the size of mine. But it's really weird, because they can't hear it, but they can feel it. You know, you're like... and they kind of feel the air go in, and they're like, why'd you do that? I have fun when I'm giving head. I make little noises. I'm a silly goose. 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
1: 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And I was walking to a gig. It's like three blocks from my house, and I'm walking down Santa Monica, and I saw a transvestite in a wheelchair. And I'm not talking like bad knee from a football injury. I'm talking really fucked up, crippled in a wheelchair, all gimped up, and she's kicking herself with the one gimp leg at like 1 mile per hour down the street coming at me. And my first thought, because I got rolled by a transvestite prostitute once in Phoenix. Has that anyone ever been duped? No? See, when I lived in Phoenix, we used to go cruising cheap hookers on Van Buren, just not buying anything. We'd just go, like, drive around and heckle them, get all liquored up, and go scream shit at them out the window. Well, we were driving one night, and we banged a U-turn on Van Buren in front of what was probably the ugliest prostitute I've ever seen in my life. So we had to slow down and look. And but as soon as we slowed down, she jumped right in the car, just opened the door, jumped right in, completely assumed the sale, and she had some, you know, frantic opening presentation where she said someone had a gun or she had a gun or someone was chasing her, some bullshit. All I remember, she looked at me and Matt and she goes, "I'll suck both your dicks for $15. So when she first got in the car, we may or may not have thought it was really a guy, but $15. No, looks like a girl to me. Look like a girl to you, man. I think we got a lovely young lady here. Who's to? And before I could answer, she reached into my pants, pulled my dick out, and started blowing me, which is a good way to close a deal in any line of work, I think. That pretty much spells sold right there. So I gave her the $15 out of my pocket, and she took us down this whole like maze of side streets, and we got to a dark dead end in a residential area, and we pulled over, and we're in a Jeep. So she's blowing me. I'm sitting up on the hump, and Matt's sitting right here in the driver's seat waiting his turn, and we're just trying not to laugh, you know? Because anytime you're getting a blowjob that close to your best friend, your tendency is to chuckle a bit. But I have my dick in the mouth of a very ugly, angry crack whore right now. I don't want to bust up laughing, you know? I'm sure she has enough pent-up animosity towards men as it is. I don't want to be the reason she snaps and bites down, you know? So I'm just trying to be cool. I already realized I've made a big mistake and a big error in judgment, and I felt her fucking around in the back of my pants. And all I said was, "What are you doing?" And she goes, "I didn't touch your wallet." I go, "Why didn't say?" She goes, "Your wallet's down here on the floor." She handed me my wallet back, and there was a $50 bill that was missing. That was all that was in there. So I'm going, "Where's my 50? I ain't got your $50. Give me my $50. And went back and forth till she finally grabbed me by the hair and slammed me into Matt so hard. Matt went right out the driver's side of the Jeep. I picked up on the roll bar and kicked her in the head as hard as I could, and she just got pissed. So at this point, any illusion that this is really a chick have gone right out the fucking window. The dream is over, kids. You can lose your erection. So I jumped out on the driver's side. She gets out on the passenger side, and I still had my wallet in my hand, and I don't even know why I had the balls to try it, but it was really dark, so I put my wallet up, and I go, "Give me my money or I'll blow your fucking head off." And she believed me. But she wouldn't give me my money. She goes, "I ain't got your money," which was scarier still, because at that point in my life, $50 was a lot of money to me. But if you're willing to take a bullet for $50, you win the money. Hands down, imaginary or not, she believes it. And I'm hoping like Matt will jump in with some good cop, bad cop, help me out. Don't make him do it again. He's crazy. He kills all the hookers, you know? But Matt's just standing there. He's like punch drunk and retarded. Like he just found out he's adopted. He has no idea what to do. And I'm running out of threats here. I'll kill you on the count of three. Get in the fucking car. One, two. Finally, I got Matt in the car and we hauled ass out of there. And at first, we're wicked pissed, you know, because we're completely stripped of our pride at this point. So we're like, "Should we go back and hit her with the car? Should we whack her in the head with a tire jack?" And finally, we just, you know, cut our losses, and we drove home, probably the most silent drive home of my life. And we got maybe a mile from the house, and finally Matt looked over at me, and he goes, "Ha ha, you got your dick sucked by a guy." I went, "Hey, fuck you, man. You waited in line to get your dick sucked by a guy. And where's my $750? So I'm walking down Santa Monica Boulevard to this gig, and I see the one in the wheelchair. My first thought, of course, is easy revenge right here. I could get my 50 back right now if I wanted to, but can't do that shit in L.A., you know? Even if I would, you don't know who anyone is. You don't want to burn any bridges, you know? Hate to show up in an audition 2 weeks later, have that same transvestite in a wheelchair behind the desk going, "Hey, you hit me in the head with a brick. I'm sorry. I was thinking of someone else. Maybe I should read this again with more feeling." But I'm walking, and she gets right up to me. She goes, "Excuse me, will you push me down to Spike?" Spike is a gay bar. It's like three blocks in the opposite direction. And I was polite. I said, "I'm sorry, I'm in a hurry." I didn't say I'm in a hurry to get the fuck away from you, which is what I'm thinking, but I didn't say it. And I got past, and the more I thought about it, the more I just felt like an asshole, you know? I mean, that just spoke volumes about the triumph of the human spirit right there. If I was that horribly crippled up, would I have that same zest for life that guy does? I mean, this guy gets up every day of his life. He puts on his prettiest dress, duct tapes his dick between his ass cheeks, and gets out there and fights, damn it. I'm still hitting my snooze bar at 1 o'clock in the afternoon. This guy's been up since dawn trying to wax his own ass with a palsied hand, you know? I need to be a better person. I sit up here, I bitch about my girlfriend dumped me. Jesus, this guy's glad he can still get his lips up to the glory hole. I need more ambition. Oh, the dream? You've said enough. I know what you're talking about, and that's true. I have big dick dreams. Does anyone... Because you know why I ever brought this up on stage? I have dreams all the time. Well, not like every night, but it's a reoccurring theme is where I have this enormous, like, you know, 3-foot dick and I can blow myself. And the only reason, because I was doing a show in Long Island and I leaned over to get something and the mic stand went like this and I just, reaction, I went, "Wow, I've had dreams where I can do this." And my brother was in the back of the room. He starts dying laughing. So I asked him. He goes, "Yeah, I have dreams like that all the time." So I didn't know if it was a common thing, like showing up at work in your underwear, you know, that everyone has. I do. I have them all the time. But I can never finish. And I don't know if it's one of those things where if you come in your own mouth, you'll die, like when you're falling. I don't know if there's any myth attached. All right.
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3: So you two aren't together? Aren't together? Well, why are you sitting next to each other? You came together. Okay, you came together, but you know each other? Are you friends? Huh? You're friends. I'll bet you that's not what he wants. No, I know the story. No, he's smiling. He wants some nookie. That's what he wants. He doesn't want to be your friend. Don't you hate that, guys, when they go, "Oh, yeah, I just want to be your friend." You go, "Yeah, that's all I want, too. I want to bang you is what I want to do. That's what I want to do. Yeah. I'll be your friend, yeah. Come here, old chummy yummy there, yeah. Oh, yeah, well, yeah. I love you, too. That's right. My pal." Yeah, you're laughing. You know you want it. You know you want her. She's a good-looking woman. Go for it. Go right now. Put your arm around her. Come on. She's a little shy. 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Why do you his friend? Is he a nice guy? Women don't like nice guys, do you? That's what it is. He's too nice. Come on, be mean to her. Say something nasty. 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
1: I was in London about a month ago. The World Cup was going on. I enjoy any sporting event where nations get involved. I find that the most exciting. The Olympics is really my favorite sporting event, although I think I have a problem with that silver medal. I think if I was an Olympic athlete, I would rather come in last than win the silver, if you think about it. You know, you win the gold, you feel good. You win the bronze, you think, well, at least I got something. But you win that silver, that's like, congratulations, you almost won. Of all the losers, you came in first of that group. You're the number one loser. No one lost ahead of you. And they don't lose by much. You know, these short races, 0.03, 0.02. I don't know how they live with that the rest of their lives, because you got to tell the story. Everyone wants to hear the story. Wow, congratulations, silver medal. Did you trip? Did you not hear the gun go off? Tell us what happened. It's 0.01. You know, people say, what was the difference in the margin there? What was it? Well, it was like from now to now. I trained, I worked out, I exercised my entire life. I never had a date, I never had a drink, I never had a beer. I was doing push-ups since I was a fetus. I flew halfway around the world. Everybody I knew in my whole life was there. The guy shot out the gun. And they always have that photo finish. You know, the photo finish was always silver, gold. Greatest guy in the world. Never heard of him. But, you know, guys got to be thinking, if I had a pimple, I would have won. So many events at the Olympics don't make sense to me. I don't understand their connection to any reality. Like in the Winter Olympics, they have that biathlon. You know that one? That combines cross-country skiing with shooting a gun. How many alpine snipers are into this? To me, it's like combining swimming and strangle a guy. Why don't we have that? That makes absolutely as much sense to me. Just put people in the pool at the end of each lane for the swimmers. And that other one that I love is the luge. You know the luge where the guy wears the slick suit? This is on the bobsled run, but it's not even a sled. It's just Bob. It's just a human being hanging on for their life. This is the whole sport. Oh, he pointed his toes. Oh, this guy's a tremendous athlete. The luge is the only sport I've ever seen that you could have people competing in it against their will, and it would be exactly the same. You know, if they were just grabbing people off the street, hey, hey, hey, what is this? I don't want to be in the luge. You know, you put the helmet on them, you wouldn't really hear them screaming, just, you're in the luge, buddy. World record. Didn't even want to do it. I want to see that event next year, the involuntary luge.
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6: That's the difference between men and women. Because, guys, we don't ever do that. If one of your buddies gets stuck with some fucking hose bag, that's just another opportunity for you to make fun of him. That's all that is. Right? There'll be no search and rescue party for you, fuckface. Yep. Just fucking torture. Right? It's always the same thing. It's always the same thing. As soon as you find out, you're like, oh, I gotta fucking make a call. Hey, loser, I hit you back with a slut. What happened?
1: Hey, man, what the fuck, right? We're supposed to be friends, right? You know, I could use a little support. Oh, yeah? Well, why don't you get a jock strap? I'm all out of support. You fucking dickhead. What's the matter with you? You know you guys hate each other. Why are you back with her? Like, look, dude, it's just like, I don't know, man. It's like, I guess I love her. Oh, now you're talking nonsense. I gotta go.
6: Dudes are not to be trusted. We're fucked up. But we know that. We're all aware of it. We might not talk about it, but we know it. That's why when guys go to see women strip, there are girls that are naked, and we will not be hugging or touching or any bonding. There's no, oh my God, I love you, you're the best. Guys go to see women strip is totally fucking different. There's no high-fiving. Woo! You ever watch those bachelor party movies, all right? Those are fucking lies written by homos, all right? That is so not how it goes down. Guys in a strip club just sit there like they lost 3 vertebrae, just drooling and making little noises like. You don't even really talk to your friends. Just every now and then you look over at them and nod like. Right? Right? If one guy dropped his pants, started jerking off, every other guy in the place would be like, can we do that? Dude, I'll do it if you do it. Dude, I don't want to watch you beating off. You don't look. You look straight ahead like you're going to the bathroom. If you were in the stall next to me, I would never look over at your dick. It's just common courtesy. Don't you look at my cock! Look at my dick and that comment makes me gay! Don't you look at my cock when I'm coming? Ugh. Ah, fucking shit, he looked and I still came. Now I got questions. I'll have to go to the mountaintop about this one. I really think if you look at another guy and still come, you gotta be a little gay, alright? You might not be full blown, you might want to look into it. All you freaky young motherfuckers trying out crazy shit. Because in LA, that's like the source of that. LA is like the big place where everybody's trying to be creative. They all like do like freaky shit, like really gay stuff. They dress up as male bonding. And I like come to you and like talk to you about it. Like, yeah, like, dude, man, me and Bobby, bro, was fucking crazy last night, man. You should have been there. We picked up this girl, bro. She was off the hook, man. We took her back to her place, man. We were both fucking her and high five. And you're like, at the same time, yeah, dude, we're gonna call you, man. You should have fucking came. Let me break this down. Okay. All right, you have an erection, correct? Okay. There's another guy in the room. He also has an erection. You see his erection, and yet you keep your erection. That's gay! All right, you're in denial. All right, that girl doesn't even need to be there. You're just using her as an excuse to try to touch dicks. Like, oh, fuck yeah, baby. Oh, dude, you and me and the girl. The girl's very important. We just gotta get a shorter one next time so we can kiss. Fuck yeah. Dude, I'm gonna come. You wanna see it? Yeah, dude, let's go. You're never supposed to watch your friends come. You're not supposed to go, dude, go for it. That's fucking scary and creepy. I can love you like a brother. I don't want to watch you come. That's fucked up. And if another guy ever pulled out and hit me, holy fucking shit. Holy fucking shit. I would never be the same again if a dude's like, dude, now. Oh! I would chew my arm off like a wild coyote caught in a trap. I would proudly show off my stump. He's like, what happened to you? Guy jizzed on my wrist. I followed the 12-inch rule and I bit down hard. You want to get that shit in my hair? 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
10: I have a half twin. I also have a Siamese stepson. 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My doctor told me I shouldn't work out anymore until I'm in better shape. I said, all right, don't send me a bill until I pay you. I was in third grade when he told me there was a skeleton inside of me and it freaked me out. From then on, every Halloween, I went door to door naked. Don't think of the skin. Don't think of the skin. One of my grandfathers died when he was a little boy. Lately, I've been trying to feel healthier, so I've been eating a lot of vitamins, but I don't know. How many vitamins do you have to eat before you feel full? One good thing about it, though, the color of my urine is amazing. It's like going to a laser show. I go in there, I shut the lights off, I put Pink Floyd on. So I called up the airline to make a reservation. They said, how many will be traveling? I said, how do I know? It's your plane. 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I'm also part of the Jehovah's Witness Protection Program. 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I think it's wrong that only one company makes the game Monopoly.
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13: Oh, God. Do you ever eat a certain type of food and your body responds? Anybody? What? Who said Mexican? Me too. Now, did this just come on?

0: I was out.
1: Well, now you're taking us out for dinner.
0: Okay. Where are we going?
1: Mexican food.
2: I heard a voice.
0: Don't go.
1: And I've eaten Mexican food my whole life, so it just developed. I'm there. I'm eating everything that ends in a tostada, Johnny Bagata. Then all of a sudden, I start getting that sweat right here. You know that sweat? Yeah. Do I heat it? No! Now my ass starts closing right up. Oh, the alarms are going. Do I hang in there? Sure I do. I go to level 3. I go to the twitch in the eye. Oh, this is attractive. I'm going like this. And I think the whole restaurant's looking at me. Right? So I look at my buddy, my wife, my soulmate, my best friend. I go, honey, can you take a look at my eye? She puts her head right up. I don't think nothing wrong with the eye. Oh, honey, it's about to pop out. You can hit it with a fucking paddle. Now I got to excuse myself. And the chicken woman, is everything all right? Everything all right? And I'm like, yeah, I got a little furniture up my ass. I'll be right back. Got a little jiffy pop.
0: It's always that last one.
1: I get to the car. 9 cats are following me. Meow, meow, meow, meow, meow, meow, meow, meow, meow. I wake up in the middle of the night. There's a donkey in my bedroom. I didn't know if it was reality. I go, honey, there's a donkey. Then don't fuck that donkey. Go back.
2: It's the way she talks. It's the cigars.
1: We gotta calm down. We gotta calm down.
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4: Sometimes people ask me, what do I do during the day? They say, you're a comedian, like, what do you do? You know, so I thought I would just pick one day from my life from this past summer and just talk about it. And that would be a good answer to that question. So here it is. It was really hot this past summer in New York where I live. I woke up and it was one of those really hot days. I decided I'd go to the beach. It was too far, so I decided to go to Central Park instead. Besides, I hadn't been to the beach since the summer the synchronized swimming team drowned. It was tragic, but beautiful. Apparently, the leader got a cramp, and they were pretty hardcore. So I went to the park. When I got there were all these people lying out getting suntans. I like suntans, but I'm more interested in sunburns. Because the sunburn tells a story, like, hey, that guy likes V-necks. When I got to the park, I read a book cover to cover. It only took like 2 minutes, because I went around the outside. I read a lot of books this summer because I'm working on a book myself. I'm excited because some authors write in first person and others write in third person. I'm writing my book in fifth person. So every sentence starts with, I heard from this guy who told somebody. It's going to be a long book. Very gossipy. It's about a high school marching band that stays together after they graduate. It's called Never Get Laid. I left the park. I had some errands to run. It was my friend's birthday and I had to get him a card. But I was mad at him. So I put quotes around the word happy. While I was walking, I came to a restaurant, so I grabbed a soda.

It's where I used to eat all the time. But I stopped abruptly one day because I went to use their bathroom. And I saw a sign that said, "Employees must wash hands, especially Carl." I got back to my neighborhood, and there were posters everywhere. Somebody must have lost a dog. There were posters with the dog's picture, name, and personality traits on them. Like 2 blocks later, I thought I ran into the dog. And I said, "Wait a minute, this poodle is not gregarious. He seems introspective. Never mind, this is the wrong dog. Run along." Owning a dog in a city is like saying, "My need for companionship outweighs my distaste for picking up shit." I don't like shit, but I am lonely. I'm gonna get a German Shepherd and a shovel. I was in a department store, riding the escalator, and I tripped. I fell down the stairs for an hour and a half. When I got to the bottom, I got up and I went outside. I was on the street and I saw a friend of mine. All of a sudden, I hadn't seen in years. A guy named Dean. We went to high school together. Last time I saw him was like 5 years earlier when Dean and I were doing a roofing job together on top of a 40-story building. He started talking crazy that day and he goes, "I can't take it, man." And he got up on the ledge. Then he jumped. Just after he jumped, I looked down and I noticed that Trampoline Emporium was having a sidewalk sale that day. Dean landed right on one of the trampolines, bounced back up 40 stories to where I was standing. And just as he floated up, he said to me, "You know, I think a lot of your joke premises are contrived and hard to believe." And that pissed me off. Anyway, the other night I was playing Twister with some amputees. But that night, I went out to dinner with a friend of mine. He's also a comedian. He does art too. He makes icons for agnostics. They just look like regular icons. Except in every picture, God has this look on his face like, we were eating dinner and he said to me, "If comedy doesn't work out, do you have a plan B?" And I said, "Hell no. My plans are numbered." And I said, "Someday, I'm gonna get an apartment right near Carnegie Hall. Then it'll be really easy to give people directions to my place. Practice, practice, practice, and make a left." Anyway, we had a big meal and I was so tired I went right home. And the next day I got a call from him. I said, "How you doing?" He's like, "Not so good. That burrito did not agree with me." And I said, "Was the disagreement over how much you'd be crapping?" Let me guess who won. The burrito. Yeah. I wanted to go out, but he insisted that I shit my pants. And I thought, God, you know, sometimes life is funny.

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5: The drugstore is even tougher than the supermarket because you have no idea what the hell you're looking at. I went in the drugstore last week for a cold medicine. I was totally overwhelmed by it. I'm trying to break it down. I mean, there's 6,000 products here that are perfect for me. It's not easy, you know. Oh, this one is quick acting, but this one is long lasting. When do I need to feel good? Now or later? That's a hard question. Ever catch yourself reading ingredients in the drugstore? Oh, 0.03 tetrahydrozoline. That's a good amount of that. They know we don't know. They make up words. They always tell us on TV, now with an extra drop of Retsin. Like we're all going, well, finally we're getting some more Retsin. They always tell you how the medicine works on TV. You know the commercials? That's my favorite part where the guy says, here's the human body. It's always this guy. No face, mouth open. This is how drug companies see the public. And he's always got the tube coming down here. And then the circle area. These are the complex inner workings of the human body, I assume. I'm sure when you go to medical school, they put that up on the board the first day. Okay, everyone, now remember, you've got your tube coming down from the mouth, and that goes into your circle area. That's pretty much all we know. That's it for today. Don't miss tomorrow. We're going to practice making people wait in a little room in their underwear. And then you'll all be doctors. That's all there is to it. Then they have to show you the pain. You know that part where they say, here's where you hurt. Pain is usually represented by some sort of lightning attacking the guy. Glowing redness is popular. Sometimes parts of the guy's body will just burst into flames. Sometimes the whole guy is like out of focus. I never had a doctor say to me, are you having any pain? Yes, I am. Are you having any lightning with the pain? Have you been in a funhouse mirror at any time? Then they tell you about the pain-relieving ingredient. That's my other favorite part of the commercial. It's always extra strength. There is no more strength anymore. You can't even get strength. Strength is off the market. It's all extra strength. I need extra. What's extra? Well, it's more. We're going to throw a little extra your way. Don't say anything about it. Some people aren't satisfied with extra. They want maximum. Give me the maximum strength. Give me the maximum allowable human dosage. That's the kind of pain I'm in. Figure out what will kill me and then back it off a little bit. And why does that pharmacist have to be 2.5 feet higher than everybody else? Who the hell is this guy? Clear out, everybody. I'm working with pills up here. I can't be down on the floor with you people. I'm taking pills from this big bottle and then I'm going to put them in a little bottle. Then I gotta type out on a little piece of paper. It's really hard.
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0: I had a white guy tell me, he said, "Burn, why do black people always use the word motherfucker? Well, I'm gonna break down what the word motherfucker actually means. Motherfucker is something that black folks been using for years. It's about expression. Don't be ashamed of the word motherfucker. Because the word motherfucker is a noun. It describes a person, place, or thing. You know, when you hear black folks, we loud. That's our defense mechanism. We loud, we talk aggressive, you know. But get that talk, you know, we ain't gonna do nothing to you. We ain't gonna do nothing to you. You know, we'll tell you in a minute, you know, I'll blow this motherfucker up, you know. You ain't never known a black terrorist in the day of your life. You ain't never known a black man to blow up a goddamn thing. First of all, where you gonna buy the dynamite from and from who? The first time he tried to buy some dynamite, he going to jail like a mother. Just expression. I had a guy, man, when you see my people, you see them in the social place, you see them in the mall, you see them in the bowling alley, and you might see three or four brothers together, you might hear the word motherfucker 32 times. And you might hear just two regular English words. But the conversation makes sense like a motherfucker. Everybody can understand it. Don't be afraid of the word motherfucker. I'm gonna break it down to you. If you're out there this afternoon, you see about three or four brothers talking, you might hear a conversation and it go like this. You seen that motherfucking Bobby? That motherfucker owed me 35 motherfucking dollars. He told me he gonna pay my motherfucking money last motherfucking week. I ain't seen this motherfucker yet. I'm not gonna chase this motherfucker for my 35 motherfucking dollars. I called the motherfucker four motherfucker times, but the motherfucker won't call me back. I called his mama the other motherfucker day. She gonna play like the motherfucker wasn't in. I started to cuss her motherfucking ass out. But I don't have no motherfucking trouble. But I'll tell you one motherfucker thing. The next motherfucker time I see this motherfucker, and he ain't got my motherfucking money, I'm gonna bust his motherfucking head, and I'm out this motherfucker.
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10: It was different back then. Back then, Latinas weren't trying to be white like they are now. You know you dye your hair. Don't make me turn on the lights on. I'll fucking find your ass. Pink. Leave your hair, cabrona, leave your hair the natural color. Leave it. No one will ever convince you for being blonde, please. You got blonde hair and black fucking arm hair. That shit. As soon as you talk, they'll give yourself away. What are you looking at, bitch?
11: Oh, wait a minute. You're not one of us, goddammit.
10: What's your name, Socorro? Oh no, come here. You're going to the main office. Desiree, can you take Socorro out of here, please? And save your eyebrows. Quit plucking them. That shit does not look good. Half the girls are clapping.
12: Fuck yeah, man. I'm gonna put a Bluetooth on. Look at that. Fuck
10: you. You're gonna look like your aunt that's all bitter with the two lines. It looks like she's going downhill on a bike fast. That shit does not look good. I got an aunt that just uses Sharpie now. That works better.
12: You put that Sharpie and you don't turn your arm, you just turn your head. I say, sus, perfect. You put that Sharpie, let the ink soak and turn slowly, sus. If you want an arch, just dip and sus. Perfect every time. I was hungover one day and I didn't want people to know, so I put the lines high. So I looked awake, pero está más babosa que la china. But I look awake because I was right there like that. I look surprised, people would be scared. What? And I went to a funeral and I didn't know the man and I put him low. I said, so. It looked like I was in mourning. Oh, it's so sad. What a loss. I have an aunt. I can't say her name because I'll get sued. You know who it is, cabrón. She tries to be young. That train passed. She's 62 years old with a belly ring. That shit look like a place to put air. Like you just sneak up at the air hole. And she wears a halter top in the summer. Those chichis look like two towels hanging on a rack. And she has four kids. Let me tell you this. I couldn't believe somebody fucked her once. That's got you, huh? Yeah. Well, she's not on HBO. Fuck her. FTB. Fuck that bitch. Should have been nicer to me. You can't be young. The time has passed. Just enjoy your time and just live in the time. Don't try to be young. Be yourself. She wears a thong. It's not even in the crack. It's on the side. Put it in the middle. No, I don't want to get it dirty. When I put it in the middle, me siento que me está rompiendo la parada.
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13: Another hand, you guys, please. My buddy Felipe Esparza. You're going to be hearing a lot more from that guy. That right there is the man. Let me tell you that I would not be funny if not for that guy. Because he is the best material. Hanging out with Felipe, you guys, is a trip. Because I'm going to tell you right now, Felipe doesn't just stop doing comedy here in the club. Oh, no, he'll take it out in the hallway, he'll take it outside, he'll take it places you don't want it to be. Like, he likes playing practical jokes, and every time something goes wrong, his favorite response is, "Hey, fool, but it was funny, huh?" Dude, I almost got arrested. "I know, but it was funny, huh?" And it sucks. I'll tell you guys right now, we were doing a show one time at a penitentiary, Lompoc Federal Penitentiary. Nothing but killers, rapists, you name it, they did it. And after the show was done, the warden comes up to us and he tells us, "Listen, you guys, can you do us a big favor and go out and mingle and socialize with the inmates and try to motivate them to do what? I don't know." But, you know, Felipe and I, we're hanging out with the guys, right? But we're not trying to make any eye contact. We're like, "Dude, don't look at him, bro. Don't look at him. And this one killer-looking dude walked up to us, right? He walks up, he's like, "Hey, you guys think you're bad, homes, because you tell jokes. You don't know, eh? You don't know. See, I know what it is to feel real life, eh? You see this scar? I got stabbed in 92. You see this right here, homes? Bullet wound 96. What do you got to say about that?" I was like, "I don't have nothing to say about that." No, man, I was nervous. I was scared. I couldn't say a thing. Not Felipe, though. Oh, he couldn't wait to jump in, man. He got right in there, too. Okay, bro, I got this one, fool. Oh, yeah, killer, check it out, fool, check it out. He grabs my shirt, lifts it up, and tells the guy, fool, you see these stretch marks? Donuts, 1992. Chief Felipe, dude, what are you doing? He could have killed us. I know, but it was funny, huh? Man, so, and then one time, whoa.
7: 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That's the sound of your life. 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
14: Ladies and gentlemen, please welcome David Cross. Let's do this. Let's do this, Washington, D.C. District of Columbia. Thank you very much. So look, I don't hate children. I don't know where that came, how that rumor started. I don't know how that rumor started. I don't hate kids. I'm getting older-ish now, and I have a lot of friends now. Like about half my friends have kids, and I think that's rude. Yeah, seriously. And the thing that bothers me is they're all, you know, they swear, each one of them to a person always swears that, you know, like, oh man, I'm not gonna be like that guy who's gonna bore you with all those stories. I'm, you know, trust me, man. We know what it was like when Ennis had his kids, and we're not gonna I'm not gonna do that to you, you know. And they say that absolutely up till the day the baby comes out, and then it's like boom, amnesia, memory erase, you know. Because then they're like, oh, they just start telling you, you know, regaling you with these wonderfully long-winded, boring stories of banal minutiae that the kid did, you know. Like, oh, David, you should have seen him. He's great. He's such a funny little guy. I mean, just yesterday, he was staring at this grape. What? I can stare at grapes. I'll stare at grapes with you. Come on. What the fuck happened to our friendship, you know? And I really think it's like our obligation as friends to be brutally honest and be frank with them and say, look, you know, I'm sorry, but your baby is fucking boring. Boring. Okay, kid, what do you got for me? Really? That's what you had yesterday and day before that? Next. All right. Why don't you come back in 4 years when you accidentally say something funny, all right? And then if it's not that, it's like the other thing where they're telling you how hard it is to have kids. Oh, David, it's so hard. I mean, God, I love her so much, but it's so hard having kids. Like, come on, man, that's not hard. I'll tell you what hard is. Try talking your girlfriend into her third consecutive abortion. Yeah. That's hard. That takes finesse. Mm-hmm. You're just inconvenienced, you know. Not funny. Not funny, says she. Didn't like it. Don't like it. I know that can hit close to home for some people. But was anybody here aborted?
15: I was found in a trash can.
14: All right, well, that sort of counts. Okay. But I, you know, I do believe this. My general observation, and I'm not saying this to sound ass-kissy or anything, but I do believe that on a whole, that women are definitely smarter than men. You know, just on a whole. Yeah, absolutely. I do believe that. I also believe that dogs are smarter than women. No. So, if you...
16: Not that.
14: No? That one? You don't believe it?
16: No.
14: You believe that I didn't do a series of tests? You are right to not believe it, because that is, in fact, I'm going to go ahead and admit that I do not believe what I just said. It was a what's described as a joke. I'll be telling a bunch of them here tonight.
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18: I wrote that piece because I have kids now. And I didn't care about the world before I had kids. I just wrote jokes. Jokes like this. Hey, did you guys hear Dr. Adkins died? Slipped on some ice, hit his head, died on life support. The man that invented the all-meat diet died a vegetable. That's a damn good joke. But that joke's like a Toyota Camry. Reliable, not inspiring.

0: And then I woke up a couple years ago and I realized my daughter is learning her colors from the terrorist alert rainbow. I mean, she thinks Winnie the Pooh is a medium threat. She comes in every morning for a briefing now. Daddy, what's today?
1: Well, it's an Elmo day, honey. 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Let's go. Where is your My Pretty Pony duct tape? Get it, damn it. This isn't a game.
0: By the way, that color thing screwed my daughter up bad. She's in her learning years, man. She was born right there. The last 5 years, she's been... Honey, what color is that? Elevated.
1: I shouldn't have had kids, man. Your first kid's amazing, especially if you're a man. Now, women are used to it. They're ready for it. They want it to come. It's part of your deal. Men, oh, your first kid, it's like your first car. You love it, and you can't believe you have it, but you're going to put some dents in it. And child services doesn't like when they find that your baby has Bondo covering a ding. Shut up, honey. If I keep sanding your head, to get round again. Just shut up. I did not drop her. Do you make a noise, lady? I should not have had children. I'm a retard. I admit that. Should not have had them, man. Because I have to admit, when my wife walked out in the fishnets, the high heels, and the duck mask, I wasn't thinking, I'm going to be a daddy. I was thinking, quack, quack. And I'm not going to explain it. It's my own personal business. I do not believe sleeping with somebody qualifies you to be a parent. Do you? No, hell no. Because we've all been in Target and Walmart, seen the little bastards run around. Where's his father? I want to punch that kid's father right in the face. Those are my kids. I think if you want a child, I think you should have to go through a parental training course or something like that, right? You know what I'm thinking? Or, I mean, if I could have rented a midget for like 2 years, you know? Dressed him as a baby, had him walk me through everything. What, have I crossed the midget line now? Let me explain. Midgets get screwed over in America every day. You ever seen them working at the mall? No, because all the counters are that high. What's a midget gonna do? Even at Starbucks, counters that high. You ever seen a midget there? No, can I get you a latte? You're gonna need to be a midget with a serious vertical leap to work at Starbucks. We did a show for Comedy Central last year, and we had some actors in it, and one of them was a midget named Deborah Carrington, great lady, great actress. And so I'm talking about the show on the radio one day, and this angry midget calls in, and they all are. And well, they live at ass level. I would be too. And he calls in, and he says, "Hey." Well, he said, "Hey." Saying midget is like saying the N-word. Is it really? See, because I don't remember a time in our nation's history when we took a bunch of boats to Munchkin Land. Filled them to the top with midgets, brought them back and made them pick cotton for 400 years. Although cotton's only about that high, so it's a better idea.

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2: What's your name, young man? Jerry? Josh, am I pronouncing that right? Josh? Okay, Josh. How old are you, Josh? 23? 19. Son of a bitch, 19. Holy shit, Josh. Today's my birthday. You've never made me feel so fucking old in my life, Josh. I'm 57 today, Josh. I'm old enough to be your grandfather, for Christ's sake. Me saying I was 57 didn't get the big enough laugh. I'm not going to lie to you. Yeah, I could buy 57. That seems right. Seems right. 57 years old. That doesn't seem wrong. 19 years old. Son of a bitch, huh, Josh? Good to have you here, young fella. What'd you do? You came in on your Razor scooter? You came out for a nice night? Good to have you here, Josh. Huh? You practicing with the pink slip, driving around in your car? Is that what's happening? He's young, folks. That's the fucking joke there. Okay. Oh, sweet Jesus. 19 years old. What the hell's going on here? Right? How old are you there in the hat? 29. Yeah, that's how it should fucking be. 29 years old. We've had some experiences in life. What the fuck has Josh done? He's 19. Huh? He's studied and not studied. That's all he's fucking done. The hell can he relate to it? I'm going to talk about. I'm going to talk about having sex with men soon. You think he fucking's done that yet? I don't know. They're doing it younger and younger, aren't they, sir? Experimenting. Not like us, huh? We had to go to fucking Woodstock to fuck a man. Remember those days? Ladies and gentlemen, am I wrong? Who went to Woodstock? I was 3, but I went, and I was fucking everybody. I'm not kidding around. I dropped some acid, the Who came out, and I started fucking every man in sight. I went bananas. Who are you? Don't give a shit. Boom, boom. Oh, Bob O'Reilly. I don't give a shit what your name is. Let's go. Banging everybody at the thing. I'm 3 years old, sir. I'm doing a joke about me being 3 and fucking men at Woodstock. It's a nice, clean joke. I'm trying to relate to the 19-year-old. I got no fucking jokes for him. Unbelievable. Got nothing. Hey, that 70s show's a good pro. I got nothing to fucking talk about with this kid. So that said, take off, Josh. I'm not kidding. I'm gonna have to ask you to take off and go get one of your Hardy Boys books out, and we can talk about that for a little while. Wow, he does. Does he have a Hardy Boy book? Is that why you just pointed at Josh? Josh, you should probably be done reading those by now. They're a pamphlet, really, is all those books are, and with a hardcover on it, so you think you're reading a novel. Josh, acknowledge I'm talking to you, you penny the ass. That's the problem, your fucking generation. God damn it, where did we go wrong, sir? Huh, 29? Where the fuck did we go wrong? Our parents, that's where we went. Jesus. Okay, yeah. I don't care for that sneaky bullshit, but that's okay. Anyway, Josh, I started talking about my flight in. Remember that before you distracted me by sitting there? Sitting there politely and being respectful. But I assume because you're 19 that you're not. In your head, you're fucking being disrespectful. Nah, in your head, you're thinking about putting some baggy pants on with your ass crack showing. I know what you're doing here. But right there, you're sitting there all polite. Hey, I'm having a good time. And I know what's going on in your fucking head. You know, you can't wait to get home to put your corn CD on. I know what you're doing. You're painting your ass. God damn it. Look how fake mad I am at you, Josh. Good one! Anyway, I live in L.A., Josh. That's what I started talking about. Josh. What's that store for? Joshua? Yeah, probably. You don't know him? 19, never thought to ask your parents? Hey, is that store for Joshua? Look at your driver's license, son. Oh, I never thought to do that. I'm so fucking lazy. I'm 19. Oh, that's strenuous. I never thought to lift that up. I got a wallet on a chain. I'm 19. I shouldn't have that. What were you guys waiting for? This is it. That's all I do. I just fucking run my trap. Nothing special. I might jingle my keys.
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2: So I was walking into Whole Foods recently. 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Normally when you walk into a Whole Foods, there's somebody outside of the clipboard like, hey, you want to help pandas keep getting boners? On this day, it was like, hey, you want to help overturn Prop 8? And I'm like, I just wanted to shop. But I noticed there was a really old lady walking in behind me, and I wanted to make sure she was asked as well, like that I wasn't profiled. This guy's queer. He'll help. And sure enough, she asked, ma'am, do you want to help overturn Prop 8? And she's like, oh. I'm like, explain it to her. To make gay marriage legal in the state of California. She's like, oh. And I can just see 80 or 90 years of sexist, racist shit that she's had to put up with go round and round. I'm praying she falls over dead. Like, oh, carpet munchers, no. None of which happened. She signed it. I'm an asshole. Do you remember the commercials they ran? It was a little girl that came running home from school, and she'd be like, mommy, mommy, mommy, the teacher said when I get older I can marry a princess if I want to. And they're like, what are you gonna do when your kid says that? And every parent in California is like, whoa, we're gonna have to talk to our kids? Sorry, queers, nope.
3: Yeah, that's Esperanza's job.
2: So I wanna hire the same little girl to do commercials for me in the state of Utah. And I wanted to come running home and be like, mommy, mommy, mommy, how come you're 9 years older than me?
3: Yeah, because we learned math and this doesn't add up.
2: Mommy, mommy, mommy, mommy. She's calling out to all of her mothers. And they start coming out of the cabinets in their Little House on the Prairie outfits, trying to explain how open-minded they really are. Compared to who, the Amish? Am I the only person that blames global warming entirely on the Amish? Are they not a constant reminder of how awful life would be without all this great technology? Every time I want to cut back and conserve on natural resources, I just look at the Amish and I'm like, oh, fuck that.
3: Fill it up. Fill it up.
2: No, no. I'm not going to ride around in a buggy. It's bad enough I have a four-cylinder. But I would like a fireless fireplace. I don't know how you did it, Amish. Apparently you partnered up with the Wiccans because that is magical. You know the economy's in the toilet when the Amish can afford full-page ads in every paper. Apparently butter is recession-proof. Does anyone in here know what I'm even talking about at this point? The Amish, they make this fireplace that doesn't plug in, there's no fire, but it's pumping out heat. I assume there's a hamster and they're losing his mind. It's no Snuggie, but it's a great product. Yeah, somebody bought me a Snuggie as a joke gift. Ha, the joke's on you, I enjoy it. Yeah, no, I toss and turn at night, finally a blanket that's like, nuh-uh, I'm gonna keep you warm. It's like having a small child with polio keep you in a full Nelson. The perfect pressure. What upset me about the gift is that's all I received was one sage green Snuggie. When in fact, I know it comes with two Snuggies and two book lights. Those are $20 values. Where the hell is the rest of my gift? Yeah. You have until Christmas or I'm coming to your house and ripping 3/4 of your fat head off your wall. Not Big Ben. Yeah. Ben shouldn't be in the bathroom with anyone. Ben Roethlisberger is Tim Tebow minus Jesus. Speaking of quarterbacks, Brett Favre, I love that everybody gave him so much grief to retire. Are you kidding me? First of all, you want me to fix the economy? Because I can. It's very simple. Here's what you gotta do. You gotta be prepared to work really hard your entire life and eventually die. And it's the latter that's the biggest problem. No one dies. People live forever. People get to retire at 65. That was an age that was set when people would die at 66, 66 and a half. People live forever now, and our economy can't afford that. I don't even know how old my grandparents are, but I know that they should be dead. And trust me, they don't want to be alive either. There's not a welcome mat at their front unit in Naples, Florida. There's a do not resuscitate nailed to their door. I'm not making that up. Yeah, if you knock on my grandparents' house and you see one of them lying on the floor, the only thing legally you are allowed to do is a finishing move.
0: Hadouken!
3: That would be mine.
2: Brett Favre should retire. Are you out of your mind? He makes $12 million a year to play a game.
0: Yeah, I'm gonna keep playing.
2: Hey, Brett, the whole world thinks you should retire. You said 12 million, right? Yeah, they can go fuck themselves. I would never quit. Are you kidding me? What about in 4 years? He's not good enough to be a starter, but he could be a backup in the NFL. Do you know what that pays? About 4 to 5 million. Oh, yep, I'm gonna do that. How about 10 years? Not good enough to be a backup, but he could be on the practice squad. Do you know what that pays? About 850,000. Yep, I'm gonna do that as well. Play forever. It'd make the game more enjoyable if people weren't allowed to retire. Athletes don't want to quit either. See some 70-year-old return a punt? He gets hit, he explodes, he dies on the field with some honor. Yeah.
4: My name is Ariel. I moved to the U.S.

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3: My wife and I have five children, and the reason why we have five children is because we do not want six. And those we have, we want to get out of the house before we die, just to get them out. Because all children have brain damage. Now, those of you who have no children, let me describe the brain damage. You come in the room with a Coca-Cola. You set it down, you go to get a newspaper. The child comes walking in, grabs the drink, starts to drink. You say, give me that. Didn't I just tell you not to drink it? The child says, aha. You say, what did I just say? You said, for two, not for two drinks, you drink. So every time I tell you that, don't I? I say, when I have a drink, don't you drink it. Don't I say that? Uh-huh. Now tell me what I said. You said, for tonight, for to drink, to drink. That's right. So you put it down. You go to get the paper. The child picks it up again. And quickly starts to drink it. You say, give me that. Didn't I just tell you? Uh-huh. Well, why did you do it? I don't know. Well, that's brain damage. If you know you're not supposed to do something, and you do it, and then people say, why did you do it? You say, that's brain, I don't know. Brain damage. And that's what parents have to deal with all day. That's all you see. People, I don't know, I don't know, I don't know. My parents never smiled because I had brain damage. My wife and I don't smile because our children are loaded with it. Oh, my parents smile now whenever they come over to my house and they see how much trouble I'm having. Oh, they have a ball. Have a little trouble, huh, son? I mean, I never thought that I would sound like other parents. People I've heard who are ridiculous sounding, or were, before I had children. I mean, you call a child, you say, come here, come here. No, they don't hear that. So you have to send a barrage of hears after you, come here, come here, come here, come here, come here, come here, here! Sound like a tobacco auctioneer. Sit down, sit down, sit down, sit, sit, sit, sit, sit, sit, sit, sit, sit. No, no, no, no, no, no, no, no, no, no, no, no, no, no. Here, here, here, here. Stop it, stop it, stop it, stop it, stop it, stop it, stop it, stop it, stop it, stop it, stop it, stop it. I used to think my father was an idiot because the man could not complete a full sentence. My father would get upset and he said, what the? Get your... Well, of course, now I understand. I mean, you're censoring yourself. You don't want to curse. I mean, had it been a grown person, you'd have cursed. 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But you talk to your child, you're censoring yourself, and you say, what the? I'll bust. Get out of my face.
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8: Good morning, Post Construction.
9: Yeah, who's speaking?
8: Wilma.
9: Is Joe, or is he the owner?
8: Yeah.
9: Is he there?
8: Are you a salesman?
9: No, I need to talk to him about a problem I have.
8: Okay, he just don't like to talk to salesmen. Hang on just a minute.
9: All right.
10: He is one romantic soul, isn't he? It's Doug Stone and Made for Loving.
11: Hello.
9: Who is this?
11: This Joe.
9: Listen, this is Roy D. Mercer. I'm calling you from Elk City.
11: Yeah?
9: Listen, I was in there, my boy was in there the other day, and got some gas in there.
11: Yes, sir?
9: We had a problem with it.
11: Oh, you did?
9: Yeah. He got out there on the interstate out there, East Elk City, and it broke down.
11: Huh.
9: Yeah. It's bad gas.
11: Well, boy, Roy, I sure ain't had no trouble.
9: Well, I tell you what, that ain't half of it. He's out there trying to thumb a ride into town to get his car towed off.
11: Yeah.
9: And a busload of hippies pull over and give him a ride.
11: Yeah.
9: Well, it ain't funny.
11: Well, what happened?
9: Well, I guarantee you, they got him back there in that van and got beer in him and got him hopped up on that marijuana.
11: Well, my God.
9: Well, it was. It's awful.
11: Well, Roy, I'm sure sorry. I'll just complain to my gas jobber and let him pass the word on.
9: Well, there's going to be a little more than a complaint involved because they went in there and drove him into Weatherford, and they convinced him to go in there, and they robbed his restaurant there yesterday.
11: Well, hell.
9: That's what I said.
11: I sure don't know what to tell you.
9: Well, I guarantee you, it all boils down to bad gas.
11: Yeah.
9: If he hadn't think about that gas there and hadn't broke down, them hippies wouldn't have picked him up, and he wouldn't have been involved in no robbery.
11: Boy, Roy, I sure can't help you on none of that.
9: Well, then you're going to get an ass-whooping then.
11: Well, that's fine. Just come on.
9: I'm coming down there today.
11: Well, I'm sure sorry to tell you, but I can't do that. I can't run his life for him.
9: Well, you gonna be there and be ready for an ass-whooping?
11: Just whatever it takes. I'll be around.
9: Because I guarantee you, I had to tow his truck in there.
11: Well, Roy, I'm not going to be liable for none of his problems, personal problems. I'm sure sorry about it.
9: Well, by God, he wouldn't be doing that if he didn't have broke down out there.
11: Well, I don't even know you, so I'm...
9: Well, you're getting ready to know me.
11: Well, that'll be fine.
9: Yeah, how long has it been since you had a good old country ass whooping?
11: Well, I don't know. You come up here, you'll probably be in jail.
9: What do you look like?
11: I don't know. I don't have time for you, sir.
9: What do you... What kind...
12: I thought he knew who you were. You say it's a friend of yours?
9: Mm-hmm.
12: I thought he knew who you were.
9: No, I ain't talked to him in 15 years. I may not talk to him for another 15 after this.
8: Hello? Good morning, Post Construction.
9: I was talking to Joe when I got cut off her.
8: Okay, he's in his Suburban, and he said if anybody called for him, to just have him call him there.
9: Is this Joe?
13: Yeah.
9: Listen, this is Mr. Mercer from Elk City calling you.
13: Yes, sir.
9: And I damn sure need to get a hold of you and get this took care of. Listen, my boy had a vintage 68 Camaro SS. It's silver and black.
13: What'd you get you a lawyer there, Roy?
9: Well, you may want to need to get you a doctor.
13: I'd be all right.
9: Well, I guarantee you now, we got some bills, some towing bills to get took care of, and he's accused, he's accessory to robbery there at Jerry's restaurant in Waterford.
13: Well, maybe I'll send him up.
9: Well, now then, we got another problem to deal with. He don't look good in orange. It ain't funny.
13: Well,
9: listen, I guarantee you now one of them old boys that was in that van that hippies that picked him up.
13: Yeah.
9: I think he said that he was from Tulsa. He said his name was Brent.
13: He'd be the type to do that.
9: Well, that might have been a long-haired feller, kind of heavy set.
13: Yeah, kind of silly.
9: Well, it's damn silly.
13: Sounds kind of like you, too. Are you doing?
9: How in the world are you doing, Joe?
13: My God, how are you?
9: I'm fine.
13: I ain't seen you since I had a baby.
9: I know it. I know it.
13: Who's there with you?
9: This is my partner, Phil Stone.
13: Well, you two somebody out of something to do or what? Well, I hope it's censored. Oh, damn, I tell you what, I've never been. I'd like to say old Brent, he don't ever run out of nothing to say, does he?
14: No, he doesn't, that's for sure.
13: Damn, I tell you what, well, send me

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1: 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How many did you pop out?
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4: Because chicks, they could use anything to have an orgasm, man. What do you think you always see them at the dry cleaners, the laundromat? No, the laundromat. That's where you see the chicks. I see him sitting on top of those fucking dryers. I'll stay there all day. It's a good place to meet chicks, you know? That's where I go. The only good thing about discos to meet a chick is you can't hear a word they're saying. So it's like as they're talking, yeah. You look around, yeah. Hey, keep talking, dunce. But the laundromat, that's a good place to meet a chick. You know, because you know they're not wearing any panties, no bras, everything's in the fucking laundry. So you know if you could get those sweats off their ass, there it is. Home run. I hang out there 3-4 days in a row. Then I hit a funeral now and then. Oh, come on. You ever go to a funeral? You see the widow? You know what I mean? She's crying. You walk over. Hey, what's going on? You here with anybody? She looks at you. She's crying. I go, well, what are you crying about? You got the whole house to yourself. Where you going when you're done here? Gonna go cry some more. Hey, it's Christmas time. Blow me. She starts blowing you. She forgets her problems. She's a happy girl again. Because what do you think? They take 10 years before they start fucking? I move right in. Oh, yeah. I pick up the obituaries. Oh, this one looks like it's going to be big. And she's got a few daughters, it says here. All right. I'll have a good time today. There's a lot of places to pick up chicks. You're a good crowd. You're going to laugh more than you think tonight, pal. I'm going to create some great stuff for you. Because I don't know the next word out of my fucking mouth. That's the beauty of this act. Do you know that? You know what I'm saying? You don't. It's because you're a jerk-off. That's what I think of you. And by the end of the night, most of the people here will also.
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6: This year, she had a little bit of a meltdown. Because my son graduated, and so one day I'm sitting there watching TV, and she comes in, she goes, Bill, we have to talk. And I'm like, oh God, what? And she goes, we need to take a family vacation. I'm like, okay. She goes, no, you don't understand. The kids are all gonna be gone. This might be our last chance to have a family vacation. I don't wanna miss anything with our kids, so we're gonna take a family vacation. I go, what did you not understand about the first answer? Okay, so she booked us on this trip to Costa Rica. Now, my definition of the word vacation is this. Me in a beach chair with a Mai Tai in my hand and keep them coming till I roll off face first into the sand. That's vacation.

0: My wife's idea of a vacation is we fly to another land and then we take trips from there. No, see, that's just called traveling. So she books this whole trip. We get to the Los Angeles airport and we're standing, and the security line is wickedly long, but we still have plenty of time. So we're standing there in line, me and my two kids and my wife, and all of a sudden I hear this, "Well, great, this is just great. I booked this whole trip and we're gonna miss it because this security line is not moving." And I go, "Honey, it's fine, we got plenty of time, relax." "I know, I knew it. We have one connection to make and it's a tight connection. If we don't get through there, we're gonna miss that plane and we're gonna miss our whole vacation. I won't be able to do anything with the kids and I'm gonna miss everything." And I go, "Honey, take the Xanax the doctor gave you and relax." Here comes the tears. "I knew you didn't care. I knew you didn't care. As long as you get to play your golf and watch TV, you're happy. We're going to miss this vacation. I spent so much time on this. And if you love me, you would go to that security guard and tell him who you are and see if there's another way we can get around this line." "Or not." "I knew you didn't love me." And I'm thinking, "Oh my God, I'm not sleeping with a security guard, but I got to climb in bed with this mixed bag of nuts." So I go around the security line and I walk into this guy, the security TSA guy, and I go, "Hi, is there another way we can get through this?" And he goes, "Are you handicapped?" "I'm married." He goes, "I feel your pain, but it's not enough." And I go, "Sir, listen, I never, ever, ever do this. But my name's Bill Engvall, and I have a show on television." And he goes, "Oh my God, yeah, I didn't recognize the ball cap and the sunglasses. Oh man, yeah, how are you doing?" I go, I'm good, how you doing?" He goes, "You getting hounded by autograph seekers?" I'm like, "No." "But if it starts..." And he goes, "Is it just you?" And I go, "No." I go, "That's the thing, my whole family's back there." And he goes, "Well, come on, let's go get them." I'm like, "This is really working." He walks back to my family. He goes, "Is this everybody?" I go, "Yeah." And he goes, "We'll take care of this." He turns around, he goes to this whole security line. "Everyone, listen up. This is Bill Engvall, and he has a show on television. And he's worried he's going to miss his plane if you people keep asking for autographs. So let's do this. Anybody who wants an autograph, come on up now or leave him alone." Of course, everybody's looking at me like I'm the three-headed circus freak, you know. He goes, "I think he'll be fine." I turned to my wife and I said, "I almost grabbed his gun and shot you." So we get through the line just fine. We get on the plane, we take off, everything's great. She goes sound to sleep, Xanax and vodka, we'll do it every time, FYI. I got my headphones on, I'm listening to my music, flipping through magazines, and all of a sudden we start descending into Costa Rica and we hit some turbulence like you would not believe. Drinks are flying off of trays, people are standing up or getting thrown down the ground, and I'm a great flyer until the flight attendant freaks out. That's my red flag. And I'm sitting there going, "Wow, this is really bumpy." I look up at the flight attendant, she jumps up and goes, "Everyone sit down, this is gonna be bad." And I had my headphones on, I go, "What?" And she goes, "Shut up and sit down." I'm like, "Oh my God! They don't tell you to shut up unless it's gonna be really bad." And so all of a sudden, she goes, "You just sit down." I'm like, "Oh my God." And I look over at Gail and she's sound asleep. I'm like, "Oh my God, I yelled at her in the airport and I feel so bad and we're gonna crash and I wanna tell her I love her." And I go, "Honey, wake up. As soon as I wake her up, we hit smooth air, land in Costa Rica. And she goes, "Why did you wake me up?" And I go, "Because we were gonna crash and I didn't want you to miss anything."
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3: Flesh, colored Band-Aid. That's another thing we left the blacks out of, man. Didn't consult them at all. Flesh color. We didn't even consult the whites on that one. You ever noticed in Band-Aids? I don't know anybody that color. It's kind of an off coffee. I don't know nobody like that. And I've never seen anybody with their pores laid out in grids that way, man. Fucking science fiction. But some businessman had to pick that color out. He had to approve it. Some man who was assigned a pad, a pencil, a place to write, had to okay the art department. Art department brought up all the shit. Let me see. 55, 51, I don't know. 51, armor. 53. That'll be flesh. 53. Wow. Didn't even bother me. Flesh-colored crayons pissed me off. I was a war baby. 1937. I made me 8 years of age when it was over. And flesh-colored crayons didn't come in for a long time, man. Flesh-colored crayons came in when I was 19. And I had been out of coloring for over a year by then. I had gone through rubbing orange and red together. Another color that bothers me is blue. Why is there no blue food? There's no blue food, man. Blueberries are purple. A lot of things blue on the vine, a little bit blue on the vine, bullshit, purple. There's no blue food, man. Someone has the blue food. We want the blue food. Blue food probably bestows immortality. Where's the blue food? Occasionally you get some badass jello in a cafeteria that looks blue, that's all, man. That's all. Maybe a piece of hard candy. 1 out of 200 pieces of hard candy are blue. It's a pain in the ass. Have to explain them away. What about the blue? Oh, never mind, asshole. It's mint or some shit, and that's nothing to do with color. Green is lime, yellow is lemon, orange is orange, red is cherry. Blue is nothing, man. 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And then they chop the little round blue thing in their mouth. Mm-hmm. Oh, show me what it is. It's a sour ball. Glass! It's left over from Halloween.
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7: We're all a little weird, but you know, we like to think there's someone weirder. You know? I'm sure some of you are looking at me going, well, at least I'm not as weird as Gaffigan. And then I'm thinking, well, at least I'm not as weird as those people in the loony bin. And the people in the loony bin are going, well, at least I'm an orange.
8: Hey, I like oranges.
7: There's so many weird situations in life anyway. You ever mix two different groups of friends? That can be stressful. You always feel like you have to prep them. You're like, hey, yeah, these people over here, they don't think I drink. And don't be thrown by my British accent. Go along with that. I love when I'm in big cities like Chicago and I see a policeman on a horse. For a second, I'm always like, did Canada invade? Would you come from a time machine? You ever see the policeman on the horse? They always have that look like, why is everyone looking at me? Just on a 2-ton animal in the middle of a highway. It's a big deal. You think that horse ever comes in handy? There's some robbery. You know, cop, I'm gonna kill everyone.
8: Oh, is that a pony? I love pony. Can I pet your pony?
7: The policeman on the horse. They probably rarely go undercover, huh? Can't really see them infiltrating the mafia. Hey, it's Finny the horse. Finny the horse. Why are you always on a horse?
8: That was the worst Italian-American impression I've ever heard. Hey, it ain't brain surgery.
7: I love how we measure the difficulty of everything versus brain surgery. Hey, it ain't brain surgery. It ain't brain surgery. 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
11: Oh boy. What else has happened? Oh, I got kids, Tom and Dex, and they're great. Oh, you know, yeah, we have any. Go away. Singeli sotto parero. Sorry, had a little Satan twister. We have any parents here? You guys look too fresh to be parents. Yeah? Okay. Did your four-year-old do this? My four-year-old will just be suddenly silly. He'll just like walk across the living room just casually like this and just suddenly go, shh, shh, shh. What is that move? It's like David Niven turns into Charlie Callis or something. He's like, sometimes they just nod when it's over. Dex will come in the kitchen and just go, hi, hi, hi, hi, hi, hi, hi. I can't get over my giant image. Think of the possibilities. Tom and Dex, you know what it is about kids? I think that they can't control their impulses. They're not mean. They just can't control. Because Tom will be sitting there watching television with Dex, right? And they're watching cartoons. And little Tom is there, and Dex is here. And Dex will just suddenly, out of the blue, just go, BAM! For no apparent reason. Then just like, ah, ah, ah, ah, ah. The two-year-old just incoming, incoming. Oh, my God. You know, Jesus, the mouthpiece is going out. It's like a prize fight. I asked Dex what's wrong, and he has a little speech impediment. He sounds a little bit like Mike Tyson sometimes. I go, what's wrong? He goes, you know, man, you know what I'm saying, Dad? If he's going to come here and take my power range, I'm going to knock him out. You know what I'm saying? Yo, I love Mike Tyson. I love listening to him now because he got his high school equivalency in prison. So he's really anxious to use those words, but you know, it's like, you know what I'm saying, you know, I'm saying is like, you know, you gotta respect everybody's indivisibles, you know what I'm saying? Because everybody's got friends and entities, there's no reason to put them up on a pedicure. Now, I don't know if my kids are weird, but your kids have a clothes problem. My kids don't want to be clothed ever. They want to be naked all day long. They literally, you got to fight to get the clothes on. They just love being naked. So we had to bargain with them. We said, we will have naked time for you guys. You can have naked time every night from 6 to 7:30. And this works. So every night, is it 6? Is it 6? Yes. And they're like, yeah! It's naked time! Like little Harvey Keitels just wandering around with their tiny penises flapping. They're the anti-Tom Joneses. They're just little tiny penises, so happy. And it's wonderful how free they are with their nakedness, you know. But we have company drop by that's not used to naked children during naked times. Like ding dong, they come in, Tom and Dex are like, yee-hoo! And the company without children is like, okay, where do I look? I don't want to look. Oh, tiny penis. There we are. Then they start looking at my crotch and back of the tiny penises and at my. And I'm going, hey, don't contrast and compare. It's great, though. I mean, one time, oh, this was funny. The company was sitting on the couch and I'm just watching. And Dex gets up next to the guy. He's naked, spread eagle, and just goes, bing. Just free, like he was clipping his earlobe. Just bing. The company's like, we gotta go. You just got here. No, we gotta, I'm gonna clean my refrigerator. I gotta go. My Irish mother-in-law, their grandmother's great, because she loves him. She's not bothered at all by the nakedness. Dex will be there going, bing, and she'll be going, oh, look, he's playing with his wee dandy Dublin. Oh, look, it's like Darby O'Gill's minuscule peeper would dwarf that little member we've got there. Because she's the one who got me into this. Because kids are, well, they're both, right? They're the most wonderful thing that's ever happened to you, and they're the most difficult thing that's ever happened to you. You know, it's both. And you ask people, should we have children? It's like a secret society, and they want to draw you in. So I said to my mother-in-law, should we have children? She's like, oh, yeah, they're easy. I go, aren't they a lot of work? No, they're easy. Oh, yeah, children are a breeze. No problem. You can just keep them in your pocket like that. Oh, yeah, no problem. Walk around. Just give them a little M&M once in a while. No big deal. Oh, yeah. Woo-hoo. Then you have the children. Your life changes. They are need machines, man. You got to look and do and say and change and go. Put it down. No. I mean, they go through a stage where they want to swallow something. They want to get something in their eye if they possibly can. You're like, no. You know what I'm talking about. We all are parents. So. The only thing that makes it worth it is the power of their cuteness. It heals you. You'll chase them all day. And then my son, Deck, said to me last week, he said, Daddy, does God have feet? And I was weak by how cute that was. I was like, I've got to sit down. That's so damn cute. I'm weak from his cuteness. The power of his cuteness is making me weak. I mean, I was like Superman on kryptonite. I was like, cannot move. Child too cute. Must get help. But there are those days. There are those days where you've been up all night. You know, and you haven't brushed your teeth in a week. Your hair's greasy, sticking up, big zit in the middle of your forehead. You're puffed out. You look like Lon Chaney. And you're sitting there, and you start to hate your friends without children because you're completely exhausted. You call your friends without children up, and they go, God, I slept till noon, and I'm still tired. I think I'll go to a Starbucks and get a Frappuccino. And you don't even hear them because you're chasing the kids. Put it down. No. Put it down. Yeah, Frappuccino's good. No. You know. True, though. You're on camera.
12: 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We just act. 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
13: I drank quite a bit last night. You know how much? $97. That's how much I drank. I drink quite a bit every night because I am a drunk. But I don't normally know how much I drink in a dollar amount because every other comedy club on the face of the planet would never charge a comic for alcohol. Anywhere, ever. This club is different, so now I know how much I drank. $97 plus gratuity. I gratuitized well. I'm a fucking alcohol salesman. That's what I do. You don't charge me. It's like I was a fucking coke dealer. I'm the guy fucking pimping it on the street, and I go to my supplier and I go, you want to do a rail? Well, you know how much it costs. No, it's what I charge them, asshole. I know what you pay for it. That's what I'm doing for you. I'm selling alcohol. You don't give a fuck about comedy. The Best Western is not here to promote the arts. They're here to sell fucking booze. And I'll tell you one thing. I don't toot my own horn a lot, but as far as being a drunk on stage, when it comes to being an alcohol salesman, I'm the Ricky Roma in this industry, cocksucker. You want to sell alcohol, you give me a free supply, and I'll sell the fucking booze to the fucking poople heads. As the Al Swearingen reference from Deadwood. Ooh, not a Deadwood fan in the house. Awful. A drunk.
14: With Deadwood.
13: Deadwood.
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16: Pass the fucking ball.
17: What an idiot.
18: Fuck it. I'm going to get another beer. You guys want one?
19: All right.
17: Do please.
19: Oh, boy. Hello? Yeah, cool. We're all just hanging out. All right. Bye-bye.
17: Who's that? Some chicks?
19: No, it was my neighbor. His robot's coming over.
17: What?
19: Yeah, he built a robot a while ago, and the robot came out gay.
18: Yo, we're out of Henny Buffers, so I grabbed a couple of goose heads.
19: Okay, that's cool.
17: Wait, so the robot's gay?
18: Gay robot's coming over?
19: Yep.
18: Oh, dude, you gotta see this. He's insane with football stats.
17: No way.
19: It's open.
20: Hey, guys.
21: What's up?
19: Hey, good to see you, gay robot.
18: Gay robot in the house.
21: Word up. What's the score, fuckers?
19: Giants are eating shit in the third quarter. It's 24-8 Miami.
21: Don't worry. The Giants have phenomenal fourth quarter numbers.
19: Really?
21: They'll come back and win by three.
19: All right.
18: I love it.
22: Fuck you guys.
19: Sorry, buddy.
21: Who's the new guy?
19: Oh, that's my friend, John.
21: Hey, John. Sweet hat.
17: Thanks. What's going on?
21: You know, just chilling. Can I suck your dick?
17: What?
19: No. He's okay, gay robot.
18: That was funny.
19: The gay robot gets a little horny because he doesn't know any gay guys around here.
17: Oh, I see.
21: Sorry.
17: Oh, I can't believe you dropped that. Do something, Henderson, you fat fuck.
21: Hey. That was very offensive to me.
18: Why? You're not fat.
21: I thought you said fag.
18: No, I wouldn't say that. I said fat.
21: Oh, sorry. I guess if you fist fuck me, we'll be even.
18: No, I'm not gay, gay robot.
21: I thought you said you were.
18: No, you know I never said that.
21: I know. I was just razzing you. Good times.
19: Hey.
21: Good times, guys.
19: Gay robot's having a good time.
17: So how do you think the Eagles are going to do this season, gay robot?
21: Let's find out. Says here, due to injuries and erratic weather patterns, the Eagles will finish a dismal 7-9.
19: What?
17: No way.
18: Deal with it.
19: The gay robot knows his shit, man.
21: Now, will someone blow it on my face?
19: Nobody's gay here but you, gay robot, so let's just watch some football, all right?
18: Yeah, man.
21: Look, I'm not here to bring the party down.
19: Okay.
21: It's just that I run on semen.
19: Uh-oh. All
18: right.
21: Without it, I could die. Please help me to live, fellas.
18: Come
21: Jerk
18: on.
21: Off in my mouth immediately. Please, my circuits are shorting. I'm starting to fade already.
18: Oh, man.
23: Can see your light going toward it.
19: You're making this up, gay robot.
21: My bad, you got me. good times.
17: So does he eat food like us human people?
19: Yeah, he can eat food.
17: Hey, you want some tortilla chips, gay robot?
21: Sounds great, John. Can I dip them in your ass?
17: Oh, I'm all set, thanks.
18: Oh, what the fuck? The reception's all fuzzy.
17: Are you kidding me?
21: Don't panic, I can fix it.
19: Oh, hey, that's right, I love it. Work your robot magic. Fix that shit, buddy.
21: Okay, here's the problem.
19: My man, what is it?
21: Your cock's not in my asshole.
19: Oh. Maybe you should go home and take a cold shower, gay robot.
17: Yeah.
21: All right, I'll go. We'll just whack each other off and I'll bail.
19: Not gonna happen.
21: Please.
19: Goodbye.
21: Fuck you.
17: Later, gay robot.
19: See you, pal.
18: Late.
21: Oh, no. Look what happened. My robocock fell out of my pants.
17: There he goes. Oh, shit, he's got a boner.
21: Taste it.
17: Fucking asshole!
19: Come
18: on, gay robot.
19: Man.
21: Later, fags.
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29: I was in charge of Christmas this year, and that's not a great idea. 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Oh. When I was a kid, you could only have stuffing 2 times a year. You got stuffing on Christmas, you got stuffing on Thanksgiving. If you wanted stuffing any other time of year, shit out of luck, right? Then somebody came along and invented stovetop stuffing. From that point forward, Christmas and Thanksgiving, not quite so magical. I just got an iPhone. And I can stand anywhere in the United States of America, and I can watch the filthiest, vilest, raunchiest, rawest pornography in the history of humanity. I believe iPhones and Androids and iPads are going to do to pornography what stovetop stuffing. Did to Christmas. Because if I can be in the food court and just whip out a little box of humpin' whilst I am enjoying a Cinnabon, sooner or later the thrill shall be gone. 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That's what's going to happen with public masturbation. At first we'll be like, oh my God, but then I'm just like, ah, oh, bring a towel for God's sake. You're amazing.
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32: But, thinking of having kids now and I like that idea. 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I like that part. I like to give my kid an interesting name, you know? Like a name with no vowels, maybe. Just consonants, you know? Like, pull the poof me. No, the. Just like 40 F's, that's his name. Go clean your room, you know, like that. Because you got to say your kid's name all the time. You want to have something you enjoy saying, you know. 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
6: And then there's flying fish. The flying fish are weird. All fish swim except the flying ones. And why do they fly? They take off out of the water, fly along, but they don't have feet. They can't walk on the ground. They don't go and perch up in trees and stuff. So once up in the air, all they can do is go, fancy a swim? Strange. Mountain goats. Mountain goats scamper up mountains. They just go. You never see mountain goats halfway up the mountain going, knocking things in, clicking carabiners on. Okay, climbing now. Okay, climbing now. They never use it, unless they do an overhang. If you do goats on an overhang, then. Mountaineers are halfway up, and all these mountain goats go, fucking mountain goats! There's a handhold just there, mate. Go on. Mountain goats get to the top, take photos. Da, da, da, da, da, da, da. Then straight back down. Whee! Past the mountaineers. Don't worry, we're doing lengths. We'll be back in a bit. Oh, yes. Takes me back to swimming. I swam widths and lengths. More of a widths person myself. There used to be that swimming. Right, we're all going swimming. All you kids, you can swim. Off you go. And look very lean and fit and cut through the water like things that cut through water. All you crap kids, here's a bit of polystyrene. Go and humiliate yourselves in the shallow end. Got this float thing, white battered polystyrene, yet they get in the shallow end and do widths across. Oh, it was terrible. It was an aqua Zimmer frame, it was. Get to the side. And you just crawl, you're like really slow waiter or something, you know? Yeah, two positions. This position or Captain Speedy. I did bronze survival swimming. Yes, I could save people in a bronzy kind of way. Yes, what would happen was gold survival swimming. They were very good. They'd bring you all the way in, save your life, give you a wash and brush up, and give you the bus fare home. They were very good service. Silver service, they'd bring you all the way in and just sort of serve up some food. Come on, go with it. And bronze survivor, we just bring them halfway in and leave them in the shallow bit. Go on, boy, you can walk this thing. You're supposed to take me all the way in. You pay for bronze, you get bronze, mate. But point 5 of bronze survivor was very interesting. It said, when you fall into the water, remove your pajamas. Pajamas? I just mentally thought, I must remember going on holiday for the rest of my life in pyjamas. Remove your pyjamas from your body, tie knots in the arms and legs and the head and the everything, and then whip them over your head very, very fast and inflate them to the size and consistency of a small speedboat. All these rescue ships going around, we must pick up the survivors. The ship has sunk. Look, a kid on pyjamas in the back. Someone holding on to the legs of your pyjamas, water skiing behind. Don't think it's gonna happen.
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9: Oh, we've now arrived at the heterosexual man part of my show. So straight guys, wake up! Yeah, I got a little something for you. Okay, I don't know if you guys know that there's a new man in my life. Yes, that's right. Apple co-founder and billionaire genius Steve Wozniak. Yes, that's right. Are there any geeks, nerds in the house? Any gadget people? Any computer people? Any? Yes. All right. The rest of you talked amongst yourselves. Now look, I have to tell you, this guy is so awesome and he's so brilliant. I don't know why he likes me, but I'm glad he does. Now, the thing, you know the deal, right? He co-founded Apple Computers. He literally built the first personal computer in his garage, and then he built the Apple II, and he invented the floppy disk drive, and he wrote something called BASIC, which I guess is a computer language. I don't know what that is. He invented the universal remote. Finally, something important. And he came to see, I was doing a show in Saratoga one night, and he sent me a gift basket, and he came to the show because he owns the theater, and he sent me a note and all that stuff, and so we got to meet, and he'd never seen me on TV and didn't know anything about me, but, you know, whatever. So I'm getting to know him, and first of all, you know, I don't know anything about, like, straight guys. Like, my whole life is my girlfriends and gay guys, so I'm trying to just learn that whole fucking game, and, But I have to tell you, he has been such a sport about, like, going to, you know, red carpet events with me and stuff. But the thing that's great about him is, like, I dragged him to the Emmys with me. Yeah, I made him be my date at the Primetime Emmys, because, of course, I was in all the trouble with the suck at cheeses and all the stuff the week before. I know. Oh, I couldn't have bought that publicity, I'm telling you. I can't even decide who to offend next. All right. That was money in the bank. So anyway, sure enough, I meet him, and, you know, he's so brilliant. Honestly, he's like Einstein brilliant, and I don't know what he's talking about half the time. I'm going to be honest. He sends me these long, long emails going on and on about science and shit, and they're very sweet, you know, and loving, and I swear to God, I don't know what he's talking about. So I just write back, I concur. Know about nuclear physics and shit, you know, I'm watching The Girls Next Door shit, so and he's like never heard of anything Hollywood at all. He's like my Danish foreign exchange student, you know what I mean, where I'm like, anyway, I'm gonna watch a show, it's called Oprah, it's with this lady who changes the world. Like, he just doesn't watch anything and doesn't, you know, he's like doing important shit, right? All right, so busy changing the world. So sure enough, I drag him to the Emmys, and it was really great because he talks the way you would think like a computer genius would talk. And I am constantly sending him these emails, like I'm trying to corrupt him basically. So I said, when Idol started up against this year, I said, dear Woz, there's a show on television that's called American Idol, and it's a singing contest, and trust me on this one, it will change your life. And and he's like, I've never heard of such a thing. So, it was so funny, when I met him, I was like, oh, you know, do you watch My Life on the D-List? And he's like, what's that? I heard you on the Larry King Show. And I go, you heard me on, like, his whole world is computer, so he listens to podcasts. So he thinks the Larry King's just a radio show. And sometimes so does Larry, let's be honest. No, I kid, I tease. All right, so I got to meet him. Now, the thing you have to realize that's so great, and what I'm so grateful that he's such a sport about, is when I take him to, like, these Hollywood dinners or events or whatever, you got to realize that with these network executives and these studio executives and all these mucky-muck guys that my whole career have been telling me that I'm too ugly, I'm too fat, I'm too old, and when I'm with him, the fuck you factor is huge. It's huge. You know what I mean? Like, him being a billionaire, that fucking hits them where they live. I love it. Them with their mere tens of millions. Ha ha ha. Let me tell you something. You put a B in front of it, and it's a whole other kettle of fish. 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
13: Now, one thing I don't like about America is we got real bad drug policy. We got horrible drug policy, man. We got people in jail for getting high. For getting high, man. That's fucked up, man. And the government always says drugs are illegal because they're bad for you and we're trying to protect society. But the government don't give a fuck about your safety. They sell guns at Walmart. They don't give a fuck about you. Shit. Nah, the government's like this. The government, they don't want you to use your drugs. They want you to use their drugs. So every night on TV, you see a weird-ass drug commercial trying to get you hooked on some legal shit. And they just keep naming symptoms till they get one that you fucking got, okay? It's like, are you sad? Are you lonely? You got athlete's foot? Are you hot? Are you cold? What you got? You want this pill, huh, motherfucker? You got to take this pill. They don't even tell you what the pill does. You see a lady on a horse or a man in a tub, and they just keep naming symptoms. Are you depressed? Are you lonely? Do your teeth hurt? What the fuck? I saw a commercial the other day that said, do you go to bed at night and wake up in the morning? Oh, shit, they got one. I got that. I'm sick. I need that pill. The government trying to get you hooked on some legal fucking shit. And that's the truth, man. Shit, the reason coke and weed are illegal in America don't got shit to do with your safety. The reason coke and weed are illegal in America is because the best coke and weed ain't made in America. If they made the good shit here, there'd be a coke and weed restaurant on every fucking corner. That's right. Wouldn't be no Starbucks. It'd be Weed Bucks. McDonald's, McCocos. Give me a Happy Meal and an 8-Ball. Thank you. Krispy Kreme's, Cracky Kreme. Yo, that's how good Krispy Kreme donuts are. Krispy Kreme donuts are so good. If I told you right now they had crack in it, you go, I knew something was up. I knew. These donuts are too damn good, man. Got me knocking on the donut window at 2 o'clock in the morning. Come on, man, open up, man. Give me one more donut. I'll do anything. I'll suck your dick. Yo, that should be the new slogan for Krispy Kreme. Krispy Kreme, so good, you'll suck a dick.
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16: I don't know, with all the margaritas we buy, we can afford a child, honey. And I'll go you one further. And this is the one, folks. This is the idea that has made me virtually an anonymous figure in America for the last 16 years. I have watched my crowds dwindle. I'm going nowhere and nowhere quick. If you have children here tonight, and I assume some of you do, I am sorry to tell you this. They are not special. Oh, wait, hold on. Let's don't have any, wait, don't misunderstand me. I know a lot of y'all are, what? What I know? Wait, wait. Let's be clear on this. I know you think they're special. I'm aware of that. I'm just trying to tell you, they're not. Do you know that every time a guy comes, he comes 200 million sperm? Did you know that? 200 million sperm. And you mean to tell me you think your child is special? Because one out of 200 million sperm, that load. We're talking one load. Connected. Gee, what are the fucking odds? 200, you know what that means? I have wiped entire civilizations off of my chest. With a gray gym sock. That is special. Entire nations have flaked and crusted in the hair around my navel. Maybe even Gidea. That is special. And I want you to think about that, you two egg-carrying beings out there. With that holier-than-thou, we have the gift of life. Attitude. I've tossed universes in my underpants. While napping. Boom, a Milky Way shoots into my jockey shorts. Oh, what's for fucking breakfast?
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1: 101 Big Dick Jokes. A few years ago, I was lucky enough to be cast as the third banana on a short-lived NBC comedy called The Good Life. The star of the show was one of the nicest, funniest, and hardest-working guys I've ever known, John Campanera. You can blame him for this next section. One of the scenes we had had a megaphone as a prop. During camera rehearsal, just to get a laugh, John stuck his dick in the small end of the megaphone. He turned sideways so the camera couldn't see it and yelled, "Hey, Drew, check it out," and then he waggled it at me. I laughed along with him and I said, "You call that a dick? My dick is so big that..." And then I told a big dick joke I always wanted to tell but never had the nerve to do on stage. So that day, and for the rest of the time we taped the show, we came in trying to outdo each other coming up with big dick jokes. He even called me once at 2 in the morning just to tell me one. I thought of another joke right away, told it to him, and then hung up on him and went back to sleep. A few of our other friends started joining in our game, and I began to keep a list in my head. For a while, I considered writing a book under an assumed name and calling it 101 Big Dick Jokes. For the record, my assumed name was going to be Ted Kennedy. I was going to put one dick joke on each page with an amusing illustration of the joke on the opposite page and then sell it at truck stops and dirty bookstores. I have to be fair and tell you that some of the jokes were thought up by friends of mine over the years when my big dick joke idea came up in conversation. I give them credit for it in the book, but I won't hear because I don't want to interrupt the flow. None of the men involved with these jokes have big dicks that I know of, and neither do I. Not that it's small, it's just not big enough to make a joke about. So here they go. My dick is so big, there's still snow on it in the summertime. My dick is so big, I went to the Viper Room. My dick got right in. I had to stand there and argue with the doorman. My dick is so big, I have to call it Mr. Dick in front of company. My dick is so big, it won't return Spielberg's calls. My dick is so big, it graduated a year ahead of me from high school. My dick has an elevator and a lobby. My dick has better credit than I do. My dick is so big, clowns climb out of it when I come. My dick is so big, it was once overthrown by a military coup. It's now known as the Democratic Republic of My Dick. My dick is so big it has casters. My dick is so big I'm already fucking a girl tomorrow. My dick is so big ships use it to find their way into the harbor. My dick is so big there was a movie called Godzilla vs. My Dick. My dick is so big it lives next door. My dick is so big I entered it in the big dick contest that came in first, second, and third. My dick is so big it votes. My dick is a better dresser than I am. My dick is so big it has a three-picture deal. My dick is so big that the head of it's only seen my balls in pictures. My dick is so big Henry Aaron used it to hit his 750th home run. My dick runs the 440 in 15 seconds. My dick is the walrus, cuckoo cajou. No matter where I go, my dick always gets there first. My dick takes longer lunches than I do. My dick contributed $50,000 to the Democratic National Committee. My dick was once ambassador to China. My dick is so big it's gone condo. My dick hit 370 in the minors before it hurt its knee. My dick was almost drafted by the Cleveland Browns, but Art Modell didn't want a bigger dick than he was on the team. My dick is so big I use the Eiffel Tower as a French tickler. It's so big when it rains, the head of my dick doesn't get wet. My dick is so big I could wear it as a tie if I wasn't so afraid of getting a hard-on and killing myself. My dick is so big I have to use an elastic zipper. My dick is so big it has feet. My dick is so big a homeless family lives underneath it. My dick is so big it takes four fat women and a team of Clydesdales to jack me off. My dick is so big my mother was in labor for 3 extra days. My dick is so big they use the bullet train to test my condoms. My dick is so big it has investors. My dick is so big it seats 6. My dick is so big I use a hula hoop as a cock ring. My dick is so big we use it at parties as a limbo pole. My dick is so big King Kong is going to crawl up it in the next remake. My dick is so big it has an opening act. My dick is so big I can fuck an elevator shaft. My dick is so big it has its own Wheaties box. My dick is so big I have to cook it breakfast in the mornings. My dick is so big the city had to carve a hole in the middle of it so cars could get through. My dick is so big every time I get hard I cause a solar eclipse. My dick is so big it only plays arenas. Love that one. If you cut my dick in two, you can tell how old I am. My dick was once set on fire for a Dino De Laurentiis movie. My dick is so big it needs an airplane warning light. My dick is so big Trump owns it. My dick is so big that we're all a part of it and it's all a part of us. My dick is so big I can never sit in the front row. My dick is so big that it has its own dick. And even my dick's dick is bigger than your dick. My dick is so big you can't blow me without a ladder. My dick is so big it only does one show a night. My dick is so big you can ski down it. My dick is so big it has an elbow. My dick is so big I have to check it as luggage when I fly. My dick is so big it has a personal trainer. My dick is so big that right now it's in the other room fixing us drinks. My dick is so big it has a retractable dome. My dick is so big it has stairs up the center like the Statue of Liberty. My dick is so big there's a sneaker named Air My Dick. My dick is so big I'm its bitch. My dick is so big it's against the law to fuck me without protective headgear. My dick is so big I could fuck a tuba. My dick is so big Stephen Hawking has a theory about it. My dick is so big it has its own gravity. NASA once launched a space probe to search for the tip of my dick. My dick is so big it's impossible to see all of it without a satellite. The inside of my dick contains billions and billions of stars. My dick is so big it has a spine. My dick is so big it has a basement. My dick is so big movie theaters now serve popcorn in small, medium, large, and my dick. My dick is more muscular than I am. My dick is so big it has cable. My dick is so big it violates 17 zoning laws. My dick is so big it has its own page in the Sierra Club calendar. My dick is so big it has a 50-yard line. My dick is so big I was once in Ohio and got a blowjob in Tennessee. My dick is so big Las Vegas casinos fly into town for free. My dick is so big I can braid it. My dick is so big that when it's Eastern Standard Time at the tip, it's Central Mountain Time at my balls. My dick is so big I painted the foreskin red, white, and blue and use it as a flag. My dick is so big I can sit on it. My dick is so big it can chew gum. My dick is so big it only tips with hundreds. My dick is so big the Carnegie Deli named a sandwich after it. Actually, two sandwiches. My dick was so big, the city was going to build a statue of it, but they ran out of cement. My dick is so big, Michael Jackson wants to build an amusement park on it. My dick is so big, when I get a hard on, my eyebrows get pulled down to my neck. My dick is so big, you're standing on it. My dick is so big, it only comes to work when it feels like it. My dick is so big, it plays golf with the president. My dick is so big, it charges money for its autograph. My dick is so big, it has an A.

0: watching the History Channel, and... Well, here's the deal. Tell you the truth, I didn't want to watch the History Channel, but apparently my fucking TiVo wanted me to watch shit on the History Channel because it went and taped 5.5 hours of stuff that I didn't even ask it to do. You ever do that? You come home and you're like, okay, where's Lost? And it doesn't record Lost? Your fucking TiVo went AWOL and just decided to record some kind of craft show, like some antique thing for like 5 hours. TiVo Suggestions thinks that you like antiques. This TiVo's about to be a fucking antique when I throw it out the goddamn window. I actually got physical with my TiVo. Hey, fucking record my shit. I don't know what the fuck you're thinking of. I will dip you in water, okay? That's the deal. You record my shows or I will dip you, I will burn a candle on you, okay? Do you know what wax does to components? Do you even know? That I don't even call it by its name. I call it Tito. I disrespect it. All right, Tito? I call you TiVo when you record my shit, Tito. Do your fucking job. Record my favorite shows. I watched Lost. That's my favorite show. It didn't record Lost. I was so frustrated. I'm gonna do a quick impression of me watching Lost. Here's me. Every single time it goes to a commercial during the show Lost, here's me. Ready? What the fuck is going on here? I hate this show. I hate it. I have 42 new questions and no goddamn answers. What's that big smoky creature that nobody fucking thinks about when they go to take a piss in the woods, that smoky dragon thing?
1: There's danger out there. 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
2: Thank you very much. This is an item that came out of a news item, and it's a true story. They had a guy in either Houston or Dallas, and he was he'd come up and ring the doorbell in suburban cities there, and the woman would answer the door, and he'd flash, you know, and then he'd run away. And of course, by the time the police got there, he was gone. So the Houston police or Dallas police picked up some suspects, and they wanted to hold this lineup, but. But the women explained that since he was wearing a ski cap and sneakers and a raincoat, they wouldn't be able to identify him with his clothes on. So they held what I think must have been the first nude lineup. And I think it probably went something like this. All right, ladies, we're going to bring the men out in just a moment. Can you hold the applause down, ladies, please? Now, a couple of things I have to make clear. There were only 5 incidents reported, and since we have over 221 women in the room... Yeah, I'm going to have to ask all the other women except the 5 who reported to leave. Well, ma'am, that's your problem. How you get your $20 back from Mrs. Baxter is up to you. Oh, one more thing I have to explain before we bring the men out. One of them is a policeman. We're required to do that in a lineup to make sure that you identify the correct suspect. All right? All right, fellas, you want to come out now? All right, stand on the different numbers there. Yeah, Williams, you sort of tipped off the fact you're a policeman by wearing your holster in the lineup. Holster is supposed to be worn on the side, by the way. Mrs. Baxter, any of these men look familiar to you? He wasn't there that long. He left right after the coffee and the pound cake, huh? Number 4, do you have a question? Is this the way everybody gets their driver's license renewed? Yeah, it's 4 more doors down, fella. Yeah. Yeah, you might want to You might want to.

0: I take your clothes along with it. I think it'll increase your chances of getting your driver's license renewed. 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
2: It's been one of those years like that for me. In February, I was doing a show in the northern part of Minnesota, and it was so cold, a beautiful place. It was so cold, it was like 15 below zero. And after the show, we were talking to some guys backstage, and they were trying to talk us in to going ice fishing with them. It's 15 degrees below zero. I said, guys, you know what? I appreciate it. I said, I don't really think I want to be that cold. And one of the guys goes, oh, it's not that cold. He goes, we build a big bonfire out on the lake. And you call us stupid in the South. But I got to thinking about that ice fishing, especially from the point of view of the fish that gets caught and then thrown back. Think about it. In the animal kingdom, that has got to be the closest thing to one of those out-of-body experiences. That fish that gets thrown back, he goes back and he tells his buddies, he's like, dudes, I was just swimming along, and all of a sudden I felt myself being drawn towards the light. And it was getting brighter and brighter, and then I went through this opening, and I saw my dead relatives all around me. 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And he held me and said, it's not yet your time. 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
8: But I'll be honest with you. You probably read it in Screw Up Your Life magazine. I mean, People magazine anyway. I used to smoke marijuana. But I'll tell you something. I would only smoke it in the late evening. Oh, occasionally the early evening, but usually the late evening or the mid-evening. So I just had the early evening, mid-evening, and late evening. Occasionally early afternoon or the mid-afternoon or perhaps the late mid-afternoon. Oh, sometimes the early mid, late early morning. But never at dusk. Never at dusk. I would never do that. Okay, hey, Grandpa bought a rubber. I feel sorry for women, and I'll tell you why. Because so many men think they're into this weird sex. And I'm sorry, that there's something wrong about that. Like, and I wouldn't have said that, but 6 months ago I met a girl. She was taking singing lessons, and her coach, 84-year-old guy, you'd think would be the last guy in the world to be weird. But listen to this. He kept wanting her to sing from her diaphragm. I mean, that would take years to learn that, wouldn't it? Now, this doesn't happen very often, but about 3 weeks ago, I met a girl, and she was real nice, and she invited me to her apartment. So I went over there, and she had the best pussy I have ever seen. Oh, now, come on! I'm talking about her cat. Now, that makes me sick right there. No, you can't say anything anymore that people don't take it dirty, and I'm sorry, that disgusts me. That cat was the best fuck I ever had.
9: 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And sometimes, that's how it feels when you're going through tough times. 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
13: Get a load of this, everyone. Even as we're all sitting here, somewhere out there somewhere, someone's having sex with an animal. Yeah. And some of you were thinking, let's get there before there's a line. Well, that's not what I'm talking about. I'm not even... No. People are having sex with animals. And then we wonder why the animals attack us. I'll tell you why. Because of that sick man. And it's up to me and a half Mexican to stop him. I'm watching that animal attack show, right? It's a bullfight in Spain, right? The bull, he's like, got the guy down, right? So then this other guy jumps in, right? And the bull sees him and gets him down with his horns and rips off his pants and underwear just with his horns, not with cocaine or promises of acting work or something, no. Just the horns that God gave him. Then get a load of this, it gets scarier, right? The guy gets up and he starts running and running with his penis flapping around in the air. He doesn't even try and cover it because he's so afraid, screaming, help, help, I don't know what that is in Spanish. Helpo, helpo, whatever it is. This guy is afraid. 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A man running around with his thing flapping around in the air. If you walk out of here tonight and you see a man running down the street with his thing flapping in the air, run with that man. Because there is some scary stuff coming the other way. Thank you very much. You guys are a lot of fun. Thank you.
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17: Doctor's office.
18: Hi. Oh, hello. Hello.
17: Hello.
18: Yes. We had some fireworks that were left over from the 4th of July, and I blew one off in my hand.
17: Hello, can I help you?
18: Hello. Oh, boy. Listen, I was lighting firecrackers that were left over from the 4th of July, and I blew...
17: When did you do this?
18: Oh, about a little while, half an hour.
17: Okay, what kind of firework?
18: It was a firecracker.
17: Okay.
18: It looked like, you know, when you finish with the toilet paper, the empty tube?
17: Yes.
18: It looked like that, about that size.
17: Okay.
18: And,
17: It's not a firecracker, that's like an M80 then.
18: Oh, boy, it's big, and it, my hand does not look good.
17: I suggest that you go to an emergency room and get immediate attention.
18: Yeah, this was a firecracker and the fuse, and all of a sudden...
17: What you can do in the meantime is get a towel.
18: Fantastic. A towel?
17: A clean, something clean.
18: Okay.
17: Doesn't have a lot of lint on it.
18: Yeah.
17: Wars in the house is preferred.
18: You know what's funny? It's stinging me like crazy.
17: Okay, in the meantime, just wrap your hand in something like a gauze, something that does
18: not
17: have lint on it.
18: Okay. You know, these firecrackers, my God, I can't even, really, I'll tell you, I don't even see fingers, but maybe it's just because I'm numb and stingy.
17: Just get a gauze, something that doesn't have lint, something clean, gauze.
18: Okay.
17: Your hand and get to an emergency.
18: Oh, boy, I really did it good this time.
17: Okay.
18: Okay, let me wrap this up and I'll see you with my nub.
17: Okay.
18: Right.
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20: Thank you. I hope you guys had a great Valentine's Day. I really do. I had a tough Valentine's Day, and my girlfriend dumped me. So, yeah. Alice let me go. Yeah, she was very direct about it, too. She goes, Eddie, come here. I go, it's Eric. She goes, Eric, come here. That's the first sign right there, isn't it? So I'm trying to meet a nice woman. I really am. Boy, I'd love to meet a nice woman around here. I really, and I just won the lottery. So ladies, you know, I don't know if that means anything to you, but you know, if you're into money, you know, I'll be backstage after the show. I love to cook and clean, and I love to lose arguments. Single, you know, you just want to talk after the show. I'll be outside after the show. My dad owns a jewelry store, so, you know, my brother owns a Haagen-Dazs franchise, so. I mean, if you just want to hang out after the show or just talk or something, I'll be back there by the mirror after the... I run a little puppy retreat in Midland. Yeah, we got a lot of cute little puppies out there. They're so cute, ladies. Bunch of kittens, too. Brand new litter. Man, their eyes haven't even opened yet. You gotta see it, ladies. So, anyhow, you know, if you're single and you want to talk after the show, be upstairs after the show. You know, if we have anything in common. I got a lot of candles at my house, too. Yeah. a real romantic atmosphere, you know. Smell good, too, if you like that incest. So, you know, if you want to... have anything in common, you know, ladies. I'm gonna talk. I'll be outside by my truck after the show. I love to put like 20 pillows on my bed too. You know, real highs. You know, so we can take them all off and put them all back on, and take them all off and put them all back on. I love that, ladies. That is great. That really. I love to rearrange furniture for no apparent reason, too. I love that. Put the big, heavy stuff back to where we started and then leave it there. That's my favorite thing to do, ladies. It really. I'm single. You know, you want to talk after the show. We do it by the bathroom after the show. In fact, I gotta write this in my journal tonight. This is amazing. Maybe we can watch that Lifetime network. Man. But please don't start clicking around to all the different channels. Just flicking that thing around. Please put the clicker down and let's watch one show in its entirety. Please, that's a house rule. It really is, ladies. But, you know, if that means anything to you, I'll be downstairs after the show. You know, if you're single, we have anything in common there. And I love to sleep on the very edge of the bed, too. That's I love that. That is great, ladies. I love it. I'll hang on to the side. Sleep there. That's my favorite position, ladies. It really is. 4 or 5 inches is enough for me. It really is. I hope it's enough for you, too. Single, you know, you just want to talk. Almost single. Got there by the mezzanine after the show. So, yeah, Alice let me go, boy. That's tough. And I've known her a long time, too. We met at asthma camp. She was wild in bed, too. I will say that, boy. Great in the sack. She was a screamer in bed, too. Big time scream. She woke me up 3 times now. Look at the time here. What's going on over there? What is that? Top bunk. Not very smart, though, I will say that, boy. This not. She didn't have a computer. She didn't know how to operate a computer, so she never got one. But she tried to look like she had one, so she put her TV on top of her typewriter. Crashing down on the WWWs, you know. Put the phone next to it so it looked like she was online and said, hello, hello, hello. She didn't know how they were. Just not that. Alice Cooper was her name. And she wore a lot of makeup. Yeah, she was a singer. She liked to sing. She played golf. So, I don't know if I'll get married. I really don't, man. My buddies, though, they're getting married, and they're having kids, and that's not a good thing, because my friends are idiots. Oh, yes, they are. But I will say this, though. One of my friends has 2 really cute little daughters, which is very sweet, cute little girls. He's got Melissa, who's 9 months old, and Katie, who's 6 months old. I don't know how it happened, man. I don't look at paperwork, you know, that's their business. I just go over there and eat cake, you know, I don't really want to get involved. You think that's weird? One of my other buddies, Kevin, he's got a son named Steve Jr. got that out of a book or what? But that doesn't... the doctor have to okay that, you know, before he can leave? Come on. My grandmother wants me to get married. She really does. Grams. Yeah, God bless Grams. We call her Grams because she used to traffic cocaine. Thanks a lot, you guys. You've been a lot of fun. Thank you. My name's Eric. Thank you.

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1: All right. What do you say we bring the boys back out? Mr. Bill Engvall. Mr. Jeff Foxworthy. Mr. Ron Tater Salad White.
2: You know what? It's funny. We travel all over the country, and we all been doing this for a number of...
3: I never considered you a spinner.
4: This is the same guy yesterday afternoon. We're at the Lincoln Memorial, and he said, I had no idea he was that big.
3: And Bill said, he's not even standing up.
2: You know, we travel all over the country doing these shows and stuff. And it's funny, being a comedian, people always come up to you and they go, hey, tell me a joke. Which is weird, because nobody walks up to a plumber and says, hey, fix my toilet. So I thought it would be fun. It's, what we do every night. Like, we finish a show, and you're jacked up from the show. You can't go to bed. So we sit around down at the bar or Waffle House or whatever, and we just tell jokes to each other. And I thought it might be fun to tell our favorite jokes tonight. All right. Yeah, just joke.
5: All right. I got to tell you, I'm dizzier than hell here. The doctor says to this feller, I got bad news and worse news. He says, oh, what's the bad news? He says, you got 24 hours to live. He says, what's worse news? I forgot to call you yesterday.
4: All right, I got a 24-hour to live one. Guy gets up in the morning, 6 a.m., goes to the doctor. The doctor tells him he's got 24 hours to live.
5: I bet this is the same doctor.
2: Y'all want to sit next to each other?
4: So that night when the guy's going to bed, he tells his wife, he said, I've only got a few hours left. He said, I want to make love to you just as many times as I possibly can. And so they do it once, twice, three times, and then they fall asleep. Well, about 4:30 in the morning, the guy taps his wife on the shoulder. He goes, I want to make love to you one more time. And she goes, you know, that's easy for you to say, Jerry. You don't have to get up in the morning.
5: That's good.
2: Ronnie, you got a joke?
6: Nope.
2: All right.
3: His mind's like a lazy Susan. If you'll just bear with us, it'll come back around here in just a minute.
6: This guy's taking flying lessons. He's talking to his buddy. He says, first day in the air, the instructor informs me he's an 8th-degree black belt and a homosexual. And if I don't succumb to his sexual advances, I have to jump out of the plane. And his buddy goes, well, did you jump? And the guy goes, yeah. A little at first.
4: I like that one.
2: Yeah. So this woman goes to the doctor, says she's got a digestive tract problem. And the doctor says, well, tell me about your daily routine. She says, well, I get up at 6:15 every morning and make my family breakfast. And at 8:15, I have a bowel movement. And he goes, well, let's take an x-ray and see what the problem is. So he takes an x-ray and goes, well, there's a problem right there. You got 3 worms in you. We're going to have to operate. First worm goes, did you hear that? Second worm says, yes, I did. He goes, what are you going to do? He goes, well, I'm going to hide behind the heart. Other worm says, well, I'll hide behind the liver. And the third one says, I don't know about the rest of you fellas, but I'm catching you 8:15 out of here.
5: That's funny. All right, let me try one more here. Right. One more here. All right.
3: Guess the show was running a little long for some of us.
2: All right.
6: I didn't know it was going to take this long, sir.
5: This fella goes hunting with his buddy, and he got the scope up, and he goes, "Oh, my Lord, I can see your house from here, and your wife's cheating on you with another feller." He says, "I've had it with her. Shoot her in the head and shoot him in the private parts." And he said, "I'll get that in one shot."

0: I gotta admit, the preacher told me that last week.
1: This guy's mother-in-law comes to live with him. And she's been living there for about a week, and he comes home one day, she's laying on the floor, and he calls 911, and the ambulance comes and gets her, and they take her to the hospital, and he's out in the waiting room, and the doctor comes out after a while, and the doctor said, "Well, I got some good news and some bad news." I said, "All right, well, give me the bad news first." He goes, "All right, your mother-in-law is not going to die." He said, "She's had a massive stroke." He said, "In fact, she's probably going to live 20 or 30 more years." He said, the problem is this thing has rendered her unable to speak." He said, "She just makes this horrible screeching noise like a parrot now." He said, "It's also disabled her from using her arms, and she can't feed herself." He said, "For the next 20 or 30 years, you're going to have to feed her baby food 3 times a day. He said, "Also, it's made her incontinent. You're going to have to change your diapers and clean her up every single day of your life." And the guy said, "Oh, my God." He said, "What's the good news?" And the doctor goes, "Oh, I'm just kidding with you. She died."
2: That's a good one.
1: But you laughed at it.
2: Mr. White?
3: There's a cruise ship, and there's a magician that works on the ship, and the captain had a parrot, and he liked to go to the show every night, but the parrot understood the show, and because he could talk, he would give away everything. You know, he's putting it in his sock, Brock. He put it up his sleeve, Brock. It's in his hat, Brock. And the magician just hated this bird, and one night he just snapped, and he pulled out a pistol, and he shot the bird, and the bird ducked, and the bullet hits a propane tank and blows the cruise ship to 1 billion pieces. The only survivors are the parrot and the magician, and they're floating out in the ocean on 2 little pieces of wood, and the parrot goes, "All right, I give up. Where's the damn ship?"
2: All right, I got a ship joke. Back in the 1800s, this wooden warship was out cruising the ocean. And the guy in the crow's nest says, "Captain, there's an enemy ship on the horizon." The captain turns to his assistant and says, "Bring me my red shirt." All right. He goes and gets his red shirt. The captain puts it on. The battle ensues. It goes all day long, and they don't lose one sailor. About 10 minutes later, assistant comes up to the captain and says, "Hey, I got to ask you something." He says, "Before the battle started, you said, 'Bring me my red shirt.'" He goes, "Why a red shirt?" And he goes, "Because if I happened to be shot and was bleeding, the crew would not notice the blood and they would continue to fight on." And he goes, "Wow, that's awesome." Next morning, the guy in the crow's nest goes, "20 enemy ships on the horizon." Captain goes, "Bring me my brown pants."
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5: Houston, one of my favorite towns with the hottest fucking strippers on the face of the planet and only about 2,000 strip clubs. What the fuck are you guys doing here? You got more strip clubs than gas stations. That's how they give you directions. Yeah, you take a right at the men's club, go down to Rick's, take a left. That's how you get around. But you got like happy strippers. They're like nice. In LA, they're all like out of work actresses and they're fucking mean. They're like evil bitches that fucked up on their Baywatch audition. They're like mad at you. Yeah, because no one in LA is just like living. They're all like doing something. They're not like hanging out, you know, they're not just having a good time living life. It's always the career. I gotta have a career. They're like freaks with big holes in their soul they need to fill up with other people's attention. Not me, I'm different. That's why I'm up here. But they're fucking brutal. Like, you can't go to like strip clubs in LA. Like, you can't talk to them because they won't talk. They're mad. They're mean. Like, and every guy knows after you've been in a strip club for like, what, 10 minutes? The fact they're all naked gets a little boring, right? You want to talk to them and ask them like creepy questions and shit. Right? It's not just me, right? You know what I'm talking, I swear to God, this happened. I was in LA and this, one of my friends and this girl's dancing. I go to her, I go, hey, is this fun for you? Do you like doing this? She goes, I don't talk to guys that come here. I'm like, oh, well, it's a big deal. I'm just talking to you. Like, what's up? She goes, the most guys that come here, they're fucking creeps, okay? So I have a policy. I'm like, oh, well, you know what? I mean, it's an open door. I mean, nice people can come in, too. I mean, maybe you shouldn't generalize, you know? Just, I really, well, you know what? Most of the guys who come here, they only come here for one reason. I mean, why did you come here? I'm like,
9: somebody told me there was a place that I could go where I could see a strange girl's pussy for a dollar.
5: Is fucked up. You know, I'm like, hello, I'm just a patron. All right, just because I'm looking deep into your birth canal for 20 nickels, it doesn't mean I'm fucked up. It means you should have paid more attention in high school, and I have a dollar, okay? I got four quarters, and you have a bad job. Don't fuck with me because you didn't learn how to type. You know, backup plan, having pain in the ass. Think you gotta move out here and be special? I'm gonna show them I'm different from every other girl with a toe ring. Fucking brutal. Strip clubs are so funny because it's always women who like don't like their bodies that get pissed at you. You know, they hit you with that. If you go to this place, you just want to watch those women degrade themselves. That's why you go there. You're a misogynist. That's just how it manifests itself. You don't even understand that. And like, look, I want to watch everyone I don't know degrade themselves, all right? It has nothing to do with men or women. I like fucking freaks. If I don't know you, I want to watch you fuck up. It's human nature. I'm curious and I like to be amused. It has nothing to do with hating anybody. If I'm walking down the street and there's a sign that says, dudes blowing donkeys, I'm going in once. All right? Doesn't mean I hate. I got nothing against dudes and I got nothing against donkeys. But if I can pay a reasonable amount of money to watch a guy suck an animal's cock, I'm gonna go. Fuck it! I'm not gonna live forever. I don't wanna be some old man walking around going, I wonder what the look on the donkey's face was. Was he confused? Did he enjoy himself? God damn it, why didn't I go? 80 years later, not a donkey show to be found. Oh, fuck me. Fuck me, fuck me.
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7: 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Cafe culotta. The hell's that about? Man, when I was a kid, Dunkin' Donuts had two things, coffee and donuts, and that was it. You took the donut, you dunked it in the coffee, thus the fucking title of the place. Dunkin' Donuts. That's all they had, donuts and coffee, nothing else. They had no ice, no napkins, no soda, no salt, no pepper, no pate, no croissant, nothing. Walk in there now, there's soup flying around. People are eating finger sandwiches. They got the donuts on display in a case, like relics from a former era, you know? Here's what we used to serve. We used to fry them up and sell them by the dozen back in the 70s. God almighty. And you can't smoke in any of these coffee places. Can't smoke at Starbucks, can't smoke in Joe Bar, can't smoke at Dunkin' Donuts. Pretty sure that coffee was invented by guys who were sitting around smoking anyways, right? And just wanted to drink something that would let them stay up late and smoke fucking more. That's my theory. Just ask me or Columbo. He'll back me up on this one. Peter Falk and Dennis Leary today walked into a Starbucks and shot 27 people without any announcement whatsoever. I actually gave the coffee up for a while. It reached that point with me. I said, you know what? I'm not going to have a heart attack in front of some 18-year-old haiku-writing motherfucker in a Starbucks, okay? It's just not going to happen. That was just my luck. He just came in here and he was yelling at me about coffee-flavored coffee, whatever the hell that is. And then he called me a haiku-writing motherfucker. I'm glad he's dead. I really am. So I gave it up. In the morning, I would suck down two Cokes back to back to get that caffeine jolt, right? So about a year ago, I'm working in Long Island making a movie. I'm driving around in my truck and I see a 7-Eleven and it dawns on me, of course, 7-Eleven. I can get a cup of coffee, flavored coffee in 7-Eleven. What could be more basic than a 7-goddamn-11? I walk in there, sure enough, two big aluminum metal containers like the old days, right? One's labeled decaf, the other one has no label. What would you think? I think you would think, what I think. I pour myself a nice cup of coffee, I get up to the counter, pick the cup up there to pay for it. Behind the counter, another 18-year-old kid, okay? Head shaved, all right? Both ears, pierced, okay? Both nostrils, pierced. Both eyebrows, fucking pierced. Tattoos coming out of the sleeves on both arms. He's got baggy pants on, okay? They start at his knees, and this is all underwear right here, okay? Here's...
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14: Primitive. No. Margaret Thatcher. Yeah. She was on well, Carol stormed out of here, you know. I was broken hearted. It was in the Sun. It must be true. And she ran up to fuckwit Rupert Murdoch and told him all about it. Now, I only wish her fucking brother had run her home, but... Margaret was on the telly last night speaking from Chicago. All the Tories are shitting themselves. Is she going to drop us in it? They're shitting themselves. Oh, God, she's coming back. Oh, no. She'll spank us. And she said she's against the single European currency because she doesn't want an unelected body farting about with the finances of this country. So I can only imagine she's going to disband the House of Lords. Now, but Parliament kills me. I mean, the thing that's been getting me since I came back, I came back a month ago from America, and there was this raging thing about pit bulls. I mean, it's the same in America. Since then, these fucking dogs are biting for... Get them, they're fucking... Woo. It's the ugliest fucking dog in the world. Them pit bulls, they're bought by those spectacular tattooed fuckwits, you know. Right. It's a shark on a leash, isn't it? Pointy head with eyes at the corners. Big row of teeth and an arsehole. And Parliament, they were going to kill them all. Let's shoot the fuckers. No! Let's cut their balls off. Let's shoot them and cut their balls off. No! Let's cut the balls off first. Then shoot the fuckers. Shooting's too good for them. Let's give them a hefty kick in the balls. And you know what? They sat up till 4 o'clock in the morning and they all get pissed and had a sing-song. You see, that's Parliament. You see, they lead you to believe that they make decisions in there and the laws and the... No, they don't. It's a big shock absorber, Parliament. Good ideas go in and they fucking bash them about and they fuck them up and down and they take them to committee and out of committee and another wee committee and a subcommittee. And it comes out a shadow of its former self, you know, of use to no bugger. The dogs, will we shoot them or will we cut the balls off? Decision, we'll make people register them at the post office. Now that's got the tattooed fuckwits shaking in their shoes! Oh, not the post office! What are we gonna do? Oh, I don't even know where my savings book is!
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5: Michael Jackson doesn't even look like a human being anymore. You understand that if aliens took over the planet, it would separate all the races. They would look at Michael and go, oh, fuck, you got here first. Shit, we're late, Captain. We're fucking late. Do you think he did it? I don't know. But I will tell you this. The problem here isn't Michael. The problem is fucking parents. Michael fits the profile of a pedophile. Is he one? I don't fucking know. I don't fucking know. I wasn't there. But does he fit the profile? Oh, yes. He's like a pedophile to the fucking 30th degree on paper. Other pedophiles have fucking candy. Here, little kid, I got some candy. Michael, that fucker's on a whole nother level. Hey, I got a roller coaster. I have elephants and giraffes in my backyard. Other pedophiles are like, how the fuck do you compete? He's got a goddamn park in his house. How the fuck do parents take their kids to Michael Jackson's house? Well, I didn't know you was a pedophile. Dick, look at him dance. He's got the move, kicking the head and hee-hee. What is that? What is Kiki? What the fuck is that? Oh, the move of submission and then bam, right on the head. What is that? I ain't taking my fucking kid to goddamn Michael Jackson's house. I don't even let my kids go to fucking church. You see what I'm fucking saying? Look at what just happened. Oh, Carlos, you're not gonna do jokes about priests playing with little fucking bolas. See how you all, oh no, Carlos, no.
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18: There's so many cool voices out there. I think that's because there's so many people. Arnold Schwarzenegger has a cool voice. That voice he uses when he asks a question. That cool voice. That you doing? Who are you? He can ask any question that sounds cool. Like, what color is your hair? Do you want to touch my bicep? Why are you looking at my belly button? You ever hear Schwarzenegger yell though? You don't know what to do. Laugh, cry, run away, find shelter. He starts screaming and his face gets all contorted. You can't understand him. He's like, there's a what?
19: 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Get down! What do you think I'm yelling? That's what I yell. Why are you yelling? There's a bomb!
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26: Football is weird anyway, man. Football is because we're Europe Junior. We came from Europe, man. We're Europe Junior. We really got it all down. We play the Europe game. What is the Europe game?
27: Let's take their fucking land. You'll marry the Queen of Sweden and have a boy. And we'll merge with Australia. And we'll sell out to the Germans, and we'll give the Russians back, and we'll take this from France and merge with Italy and take that from the other people and the Swiss and work together, and you'll be the green on the map, and we'll be the pink, and you'll be the blue. That's what we did here, man. What is football? Our national pastime game now. It is. And what is it really except 11 people line up, beat the shit out of the other guys, and take their land? It's a ground acquisition game. Except we only take it 10 yards at a time. That's what we did to the Indians. Work them a little bit at a time. First down in Pennsylvania. Midwest to go. Yeah, football is really... Well, they moved the hash marks in. The guys found them and they smoked them anyway. You know what I mean? Well, they say there's a lot of drugs in football. They talk about ups. They talk about uppers and speed. And they talk about amphetamines. They talk about Dexamil spanchules. They talk about greenies. That's what the football players call them. Greenies! Because football players are into colors. The green! We'll fight for the green and the white. Give me the green, the white, the bullshit, give me those bullshit, the white. Fucking shit goes on in the locker room. There's a lot of speed on this team, Bill. I know I was downstairs before the game. And look out for this. Football players understand colors. They check off at the line of scrimmage. Green, white, 27. Green, white, 27. Bullshit, I had 13. Give me those. They're back. You know, fight on the end. Why is it that football teams only have two colors? And countries have three. Why should a football player sing to the red, white, and blue and then get his ass kicked for just the red and the blue? Football colors are bullshit anyway. When I was in high school, they said we were fighting for the cardinal in gold. It was red and yellow, man. Fucking red and yellow. Cardinal and gold, my ass. I always wanted to go to a high school where the colors were ultraviolet and flesh tone. And we'll win for the flesh. The big flesh wave rolled down the field today.
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0: Texas pizza. 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
1: Yeah, beans are awesome. They're wicked awesome. The Yankees suck and Dunkin' Donuts rocks. 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
0: New England loves their Dunkin' Donuts. Some people love Dunkin' Donuts too much.
1: Dunkin' Donuts is awesome.
0: I think they're just making donuts, not curing lupus. I like Dunkin' Donuts, but have you been to a Dunkin' Donuts that doesn't have a homeless guy standing in front? Is that part of the design plans? There'll be an entrance here, a deranged lunatic here. There's always a guy standing out there like there Ronald McDonald. Dunkin' Donuts. It's an interesting concept, really. It's almost as if AA opened their own restaurant. What should we have? Coffee? Donuts? Maybe a little honesty. Hi, my name's Jim. I haven't had a donut in 30 seconds. I don't know how Dunkin' Donuts even stays in business. They sell 3,000 donuts. What do they make, 30 bucks? Whenever I go in there, it seems like they're trying to get rid of the donuts. Like, yeah, I'll have six donuts. That'll be $3, but if you get a dozen, it's a nickel. How much are two dozen? We give you 10 bucks. They're either trying to get rid of them or trying to get us addicted. You ever buy a couple of donuts, you open it up, and there's some free munchkins in there? Those are the gateway donut. First time's always free. Now at some locations, they have Dunkin' Donuts and Baskin Robbins in the same building. It's like a marriage made in obesity. Finally, Dunkin' Donuts is offering something for dessert. Donuts and ice cream. It's like two pairs of dirty underwear. Donuts.
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6: You know, I got to talk about Michael too. Fuck it. You know, ain't nothing changed. Shit, I love Michael. Got to meet him. Michael, the baddest entertainer in the world. How many motherfuckers can say they jamming in Bucharest? How many motherfuckers can say that? You know I'm jamming in Bucharest next week, right? Michael got Iranians like this. You's a bad motherfucker when you got them motherfuckers jumping. Cause all they wanna do is blow up shit. Niggas have bombs on the back like this. If you ain't good, we blowing it up. Go on, motherfucker. No, I think Michael's a Mac, man. I think he pimping Brooke. I think once some cameras off, Michael like this will look. Look, bitch, don't play with me. Make me a motherfucking sandwich. Beat it. Make me a goddamn sandwich. Don't fuck around, Brooke. 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Don't fuck around, man. Nah, and then Liz Taylor gonna bring her ass out. Remember on the interview, Liz come tell her, I wanna say a few words about Michael. I wanna, bitch, no you don't, Liz. What? We talking to Michael. And you notice Liz was sitting down telling Oprah stories about Michael, and Michael was in the back, like Liz like this, rocking. Remember when he was rocking, he was listening his ass off like, bitch, don't you tell Oprah no shit I don't want her to know. You shouldn't have been out this motherfucker, girl. And you know what fucked me up?

0: Michael wanted to meet me, though. That's fucked me up. Michael Jackson, man. Wanted to meet me. I said, damn. And it was a trip because his security came and got me, you know. And his security tried, was, you know how a motherfucker do their job too, you know, just overdo this shit. Security acted like it was some big CIA shit. You know, gonna walk up to me and shit. Excuse me, Martin. Yeah, well, look here. Michael will meet you. Michael who, motherfucker? Michael from Good Times? Michael who? Motherfucker talking about Michael. Michael who, motherfucker? He's talking about Michael. And I was like, oh, shit. Michael want to meet me? Now, I thought when I meet Michael Jackson, I would walk in there and just stay myself, be myself. You know, walk in like the man I am. You know, just walk in, yo, what's up, Mike? Pleasure to meet you, you know. Just doing my thing, you know. Fucking with the white people. Oops, no offense, Mike. Didn't mean to go down on ya. But it was different because I walked in and I felt like a little bitch. And once again, the shit just came out. I went in doing medleys and shit of Michael's songs. How you doing, Michael? How you doing? Been the two of us, we are up no more. I'll be there. Dancing, dancing, dancing. But what fucked me up was Michael shook my hand and he jumped back. Motherfucker, ah, ah, ah. What the fuck you jumping for, man? You asked to meet me, Michael. I didn't ask to meet you. And Miss Jackson was sitting in the corner, and I ain't see her. I said, hey, how you doing, Miss Jackson? And she jumped up, Joe, stop beating the kids. Joe, stop beating the kids. And I had to calm her down. No, Miss Jackson, no. I was explaining to Michael I loved it and beat it. Nah, he didn't say nothing about beating the kids. Everything, Martin, yeah, beat it, the music, his song. No, I'm not the one who hit LaToya with the chair, Miss Jackson. Calm down. I did not hit LaToya. Well, shit, you said the bitch was psychic. She should have known the chair was coming.
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11: 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Wants to see how tough he looks wearing mommy's stuff. Oh, fucking hot on. Fuck with me. 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
19: 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I go to Cabela's or Bass Pro Shops. Yeah. Here's the problem. I'm an impulse buyer. I'm like, ooh, look, I bought a deer feeder. Then I think, oh, man, I got to get it home. And that drives my wife crazy because she's very much a list shopper. Like, she hates it when I get on airplanes because the airlines now have this magazine called Sky Mall Magazine. Oh, that is my crack. I know it's just crap, but it's crap I gotta have. I bought an escalator for my house just because it conveniently fits underneath the bed. That's how they get you. You've been flipping through that magazine, not paying a bit of attention. And all of a sudden, this will catch your eye. Tired of your knees touching when you sleep? Well, now that you mention it, yes, I am. And they sell some stupid stuff in there. Have you seen that rubber thing you put on your shoes? And it says, you can aerate your own lawn. Okay. How big a loser are you stomping around your yard? I'm saving money. Don't get me wrong, it works. She got really mad at me when I bought a digital fly swatter out of that magazine. Well, come on, it keeps track of swats, hits, and kills. And the best part is, you can hook it to the internet, and you can see where you rank nationally as a fly swatter. I did see one item in that magazine that made me laugh out loud. It's house shoes with headlights. I couldn't believe it either. House shoes with headlights. My first thought was, who buys these? Then the other night, I was walking to the bathroom. I stubbed my toe on the bed. You know what I got now? House shoes with headlights, baby. They are awesome. The other night, I took the trash out. My high beams hit a deer. He just stood there. Sometimes I like to beat my wife to bed. And I'll just lay naked on the bed in the dark room except for my house shoes with headlights on. So it's like a movie premiere. It's like, hey, hey, hey. Coming to a theater near you. King Kong. She goes, put on your underwear. It's more like Smallville. Yeah, she gets on me about my shopping. Yeah, she ordered us a catalog that's just stuff for our dogs. 42 pages dog stuff. She bought a dog feeding dish that's this high off the ground. I said, why'd you buy that? She goes, so he don't have to bend his neck to eat. 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Excuse me for thinking he's limber enough to eat. She goes, well, it helps with his digestion. I go, his digestion's just fine. I pick it out of the backyard every morning.
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29: You ever walked into a plate glass window? See, the thing about that, too, is there's pain involved. But you can't cry. You've just got to laugh because everybody else around you is laughing. Even if they're not laughing, they're trying to be concerned. You okay? You okay? I'm sorry, are you okay? So you don't want to cry, like, you know, you okay. Whoa, man, just that's so clean and shiny. I just, whoa. They should have a little sticker, a little happy face or something. I didn't see it. Just isn't that funny? Is that blood? That was funny. Can you- you help me find my eye? I can't find my eye. It's funny, I know. It's bad when you're trying to be cool. You're saying goodbye to somebody and you go right into a pole. They will never call me. People are so funny. I always try to guess what kind of music people listen to, and I always play little games like that when I'm out by myself. I like when I was in the grocery store today. I always try to guess what people, you know, are coming in for, what they have to pick up or what they're just, you know, kind of picking up because they're there. You know, especially if it's just a few items. If it's like baked beans, douche, and a lawn chair.

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4: I come from a weird family originally. That did not call for a response. Who the hell are you people, the Cleavers? It's a show in the 50s. Leave it to Beaver. Not a porno. Grew up with three religions in our house. Catholic, Protestant, and Jewish. Very confusing. Every holiday. Pass the ham. Whoops, wrong day. German, Irish, American, Indian. Yeah, no drinking in our family. Came right out of the womb. Woo! They cut the cord, they found an olive. My first breath was a 2.3. Mother's nipple had a tap on. Whole family's nuts, I'm telling you. I'm the normal one. I'm Marilyn Munster in my family. 60s. My grandmother smokes and grows pot. Now, you have not lived till you've seen your old granny hoeing weed in the backyard.
5: Ah, we got a bumper crop this year. I'm telling you, this shit will fuck you up. I'm as high as five people right now. Good to see all my grandchildren.
4: Just me, Nana.
5: I'm wasted.
4: Hey, Nana, aren't you afraid of the cops finding out about this?
5: Fuck them. I tell them I got glaucoma.
4: Go ahead and laugh. That's my grandmother. Now, I quit smoking pot a long time ago. It's kind of strange when you quit before your grandmother does. I visit her, she gives me peer pressure.
5: Come on, lighten up, will ya? Have a joint with your grandmother. What a pussy. Come on, let me give you a shotgun.
4: She's got these big, wet granny lips, too. She can whisper in her own ear. She'd suck on that joint. Hey, Nana, let me ring that out for you there. She lived up on the third floor. One time she's yelling up there,
5: I got a loose joint.
4: I'm thinking it's a bone problem. She's got half a spleef burning in her sofa.
5: Somebody find it. Come on, it's Hawaiian.
4: My friends in high school used to love smoking with her, too. They come over and they roll her one. Here you go, Nana.
5: What's this skinny stuff you're handing me? My husband's schlong is bigger. Come on, roll me a fatty.
4: I used to play with her, too. You know, she'd get paranoid, she'd get stoned. They go, hey, Nana, you feeling all boxed in?
5: You're an asshole. Come here, I'll kick you in the balls.
4: quit smoking a long time ago. I'll tell you what, when we were kids, though, we smoked pot. They always try to scare us from doing that. That never works with kids. I come home 3 a.m, I have these anti-drug commercials. Remember the one with the egg? They go, "This is your brain." I'm thinking, who's high here, dude? That's an egg. Pass that quiz. And they crack it and fry it. This is your brain on drugs. Think about it. Now I'm stoned. What do I have? The munchies. I see this egg. That's not my brain. That's Denny's. Let's go. Grand slam. Beat the check. Well, you did that too, didn't you? Dine and dash.
0: You said you'd never buy your kid candy from the checkout aisle. Or forget extra diapers. And never give in to a meltdown. 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
8: And as far as the whole fluffy thing, it's cool being fluffy, man. My ex-girlfriend, she was cool. She was fluffy, too. She was, man. I used to call her up in the middle of the night, and all my friends would always tell us how romantic we were. I'd call her up, no big deal, right? Old school, huh? Pick up the phone. Hey, what are you doing?
9: Oh, nothing. I'm just here.
8: Ooh. Where?
9: In the kitchen.
8: Oh, really? Ooh, what are you doing in the kitchen?
9: Oh, nothing. I'm just baking.
8: Oh, really? Ooh, what are you baking?
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8: Oh, really? 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Say it slow.
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8: 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Baby, I can't take it anymore. 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
3: And these drugs, man, these drugs are just insane, man. And these, anyone on antidepressants, by the way, let me just ask this real quick. Anybody? It's okay if you are, because some people need them. 2 out of 3. Someone it kicks ass for. They're like, woohoo! No. All right, good for you. Does it peak you or bring you down? What does it do? Get you in the middle, right? You don't have peaks and valleys anymore, right?
4: Yeah. Like this show?
3: Yeah?
4: I'm low.
3: This show what?
4: I'm low.
3: You're low because of this show?
4: Yeah.
3: Wow, you got a lot of stocks in Pfizer, don't you? You know what, dude? Just because you don't get it doesn't mean it's not funny. Someone nuts up and think they're gonna heckle me. I do this for a living, motherfucker. Are you kidding me?
4: Yeah.
3: All right, now shut the fuck up. I said it in Swedish because I know there's a lot of international people here. See, but I was messing with his drug. I get it. I was messing with his drug. He's like, hey, quit talking shit. Daddy need his medicine. I get it, but these drugs, my mom was a manic depressive schizophrenic, and she wouldn't take her medication, which ended her life horribly. You know, yeah, it's okay, but you know, my dad actually asked her one time. I asked my dad, I said, why wouldn't mom take her medication? And my father looks at me, he goes, it was the scariest moment of our marriage. I said, why won't you take this? And she said, because you never know how high my highs are, and you'll never know how low my lows are. And I kind of get it. The weird thing is, I got it. You know, I want the peaks and valleys of this life. I want a little anxiety. I want to feel high joy. That's what I want, man. I don't want something that gets me in the middle. You know? Give me a drug that pops my ass out of bed at 7 a.m. and makes me do laundry. That's the drug I want, man. Invent something called get off your acidone. I would take that all day. Wouldn't you? Something that made me do my taxes and not be afraid. Wouldn't that be phenomenal? It's January 2nd and my taxes are finished. I love get off your acidone. Because we have drugs for the stupidest stuff. They have some of that drug for something called restless leg syndrome. Really? Restless leg syndrome? Really? This is a problem? I didn't know this was a problem. I've never met one of these people. Hold up on AIDS and cancer. We got this shaking leg thing going on. Are these people all locked in a camp somewhere? We won't let them kind of integrate with societies? That was just looking through the barbed wire at us one day. I hope the telethon raises enough money this year. I want restless leg syndrome, man. I want non-stop leg syndrome because I hate doing cardio. I want to OD on get off your acid on crap. Ah, crap, ah, crap. What's wrong, Tennis? I don't know. I got to run a 3240 and then paint Oregon. I'll be back. Wouldn't you take get off your acidone in a second? Warning, get off your acidone is for people suffering from laziness, fear, feeling like a loser, or living with your parents when you're 32 years old. Side effects of get off your acidone include joy, happiness, sense of accomplishment, and being attractive to the opposite sex. You actually don't need get off your acidone if you would just get off your ass. Ask your physician if get off your acidone and all other prescription medication are part of a multi-billion-dollar conspiracy to make you unhappy and unhealthy, except for Vicodin, which is a gift from the baby Jesus.

0: That's my Cirque du Soleil bow. I'm going to be very clear about something. My mother was manic, depressive, schizophrenic, shot and killed herself after she had just got out of prison. My sister was raised by that mother. My sister actually, she dated this guy and they broke up every couple of days. So one day, she went home after he broke up with her to his house, got his gun from the drawer, sat at the end of her bed and blew her brains all over his headboard. I just went through a 5-year divorce that cost me $2 million. And you heard about my dad. If anybody, by law, should be forced to take antidepressants. Instead, I chose to be an antidepressant. And you can take me with alcohol. What makes me mad is tomorrow these drug companies, and if you have stock, call them, because these drug companies, all you G5 and 6 people, call them and tell them, make a drug tomorrow. 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We'd bust our ass all day. 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
2: Or some stupid TV. This is a good time of year for TV, though, because they show all the religious movies, all the holiday movies. My favorite one's not on until Easter, though. It's the Ten Commandments. Whole story of Moses. Oh, great movie. And awesome guy. If you believe in him, he's my favorite guy in the whole Bible. Because his whole life consisted of starting on a one trip, and he ended up completely lost in the desert for 40 years. Thinking, see, he was probably just a typical guy standing out there going, oh, we're not lost. I know right where I'm at. They were lost for 40 years. You know his wife was just bitching at him. I have asked you to stop and get directions for 27 years now. No, I'm not getting back on the goddamn camel, mister. You're going to talk to somebody. I don't care if it's that burning bush over there. I want some goddamn information. Forget him. Forget her. Thousands of people follow the guy. That's faith, man. That's the ultimate faith. Because I could see following somebody for like a day. What into that, oh, I don't know, 28th, 29th year. Don't you think somebody would have slipped on a line and said, hey, Mo, come here for a minute. Can we get a look at that map for a decade? You're just not the MacGyver we've been hoping for. Oh, I believe in the story, though, because Catholics believe in everything. Oh, too many things. That's why about 5 or 6 times a year you can be guaranteed on the national news there'll be some crazy Catholic, never Baptist, never Jew. It's always some crazy Catholic standing out in her front yard going, well, I have the Virgin Mary in my freezer. I went in to get another ice cube for my highball. There she was right next to the goddamn tater tot. And there'll be 100 Catholics paying $5 a head to look in that lady's freezer. There's so many religions. The one I really don't understand is Gideon's. I've never met a Gideon. I've never seen a Gideon. I've never seen a Gideon church, but their Bibles are in every single hotel room. They're like the Easter Bunny religion. They just drop shit off and you never, ever see them. Heaven and hell, I believe in that. Some people have strange beliefs. I have a friend who's Jehovah's Witness. They only believe that 144,000 people are going to heaven. That's it, 144,000 people. I thought, well, that's fine if you believe that, but would you then go door to door trying to get more people? Not me. I'd be keeping that a very big secret. If there's only 8 seats left, would you quit telling people? I believe in hell. I don't care if I go, I'll finally get to meet Madonna. Being her sitting on a hot little Catholic corner with me going, well, that like a virgin stuff's not quite so funny anymore. Actually, I hope Madonna goes to heaven, not because I'm nice, it's because I'm counting on her to set that curve, boy. Tell you what, if I get up there and find out she got ass, be like, oh, Pete, if you already let that hose bag in, I am not answering any questions about stealing from Walmart. There's too many religions. They're all totally different and everybody thinks they're right. That's impossible. Somebody's going to be right and the rest of us are just going to be like really wrong. We're going to finally get to heaven, see God, and just go, oh shit, we were way off. Who is it? I don't know, but his hat says, who farted?
3: Wouldn't it be great if life came with a remote control? 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
1: You know, think about it. All the pressures, especially women. Women have a lot of pressures. You know why? Because you buy into it. You get those Cosmo magazines, and you see some anorexic, you know, woman there, you know, and then you look at yourself in the mirror, and you go, damn. It's never going to happen. Give it up. And the minute you get married, you know what? It's a conspiracy. Mexican women are so jealous of their men. They all think that we're Elvis to them, right? They're so jealous, they try to fatten us up. So no other woman will want us. Look what happened to you. But they still love us. They love us because they know that inside that fat guy, there's a cute guy in there. And as long as they don't know that, it's all right. And it's unfair. Because when a man gets big, we're not fat, we're big. Hey, man, you know about Big Johnny? Yeah, he's big, isn't he? Big Johnny. You never say Big Lupe. Oh, you mean the Big Marrana? Yeah. Oh, yeah, the cabrona whose chichis are like two Volkswagens under her sweater? Yeah, I know her. Losing weight, what a waste of time. Listen, life is too short. If you're happy the way you are, then just do it, man. Life is too short. It'll go in an instant. Most of us live our whole lives trying to please other people. We dress. For what reason? So you'll like it, you know? That's what women are always asking you, you know? Do you like this? Do you like that? Do you like this? Let's be honest. We'd like you naked. You know? You want to see me happy? Drop 'em, baby. Anorexia is an Anglo thing, I think, because every time I see them, it's always some Caucasian girl.
2: I don't know. I just can't eat. Food is just repulsive to me. I eat it and I just see myself really fat in the mirror.
1: I said, get a different mirror. Because Mexicans, we don't suffer from anorexia. Look around the room. Our problem isn't, you know, under-eating, it's overeating. We can get to be 300 pounds, our mom will still go, hey, mijo. You're so flaco. Look at you. I can see your belt. Because our food is so good. You ever had menudo? You don't want to know what's in there. Just eat it. We eat parts of the pig. The pig doesn't want back. You'll never see Mexicans on Oprah, Sally, Jesse, Geraldo. Mexicans who refuse to eat on the next Oprah. There'll be four empty chairs. Where are they? They're eating. They're in the green room stuffing their face. I should have my own infomercial. You know, all these weight losing diet things? I have the perfect one, you know? Hi, this is Paul Rodriguez introducing my new tape, How to Lose Weight the Hispanic Way. Let me ask you something. Have you ever overdosed on sopapillas? Are you so fat that when you go to the beach, Greenpeace rallies around you? Are you afraid to be buried in a piano box? Well, if you are, send for my tape. Stop eating, you big fat marrano. Stop eating, you big fat marrano will help you achieve your goal. Within 2 months, you'll be able to know what sex you are. Now, I know you don't got $29.95, so send me whatever change you got, eh? I don't have an 800 number, so call me at the Texaco station in the corner. Send me whatever money you have, even if you have to crush aluminum cans, and I'll rush you a tape. Not a videotape, I will send you duct tape. So you can duct tape your pie hole. You can duct tape your big hocico so you can stop eating, you big fat marrano. Send for it today. And now, I have a couple of testimonials. Here's Manuel Ruiz, who sent for my tape.
2: before I send for Mr. Rodriguez says, stop eating, you big fat marrano. I was a big fat marrano. At one point, I was actually freebasing chorizo. Me and my wife had a $342 a day chorizo habit. Towards the end, she didn't need to use lipstick because her lips were red all the time. She looked like Lucille Ball the later years. Send for Rodriguez and stop eating, you big fat marrano. Send for it today.
1: 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Thank you for coming out tonight.
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7: So it records the History Channel. And I started watching all this stuff about the Civil War. The reason I like to watch stuff about the Civil War is because I believe that I was in the Civil War. No, I went to a clairvoyant one time, and she told me in a past life, she goes, you were in the Civil War. And I said, I feel this. Because when I watch programs about the Civil War, sometimes I feel like I know people. I'm like, there's James. Lloyd, I would know you, you fangled tooth motherfucker. There you go. Go build that railroad. I did. I went to a clairvoyant. She told me I was in the Civil War. I said, what else? And she goes, in the life before that, you were a pharaoh. I was a pharaoh. I was in the Civil War, and I was a pharaoh. That's not bad. I should put that shit on a resume. Going for a job. Not only am I good for upper management, I was a pharaoh. And I fought in the Civil War. I believe I won it, actually. I believe I won the Civil War, personally. Whenever I see those Civil War shows, they always have that little montage of photos because they had cameras back then, but the camera was like a fucking birdhouse. And then there was like a stack and a powder, and then that would explode and take somebody's eye out during the picture. You'd see him like this. They didn't know anything about smiling back then either, did they? Nobody, you see those old pictures, they're all making the same face, right? Everyone's standing there like this. Were they getting ready for the picture? Like, okay, ready? All right, we're gonna take a picture. Everybody looks stoic and creepy. And it makes me wonder, when those pictures were finally developed, which I'm sure took a year and 4 months, do you think, like today, everybody gathered around the picture? Oh, let's look at the picture. They got the pictures from the railroad. Let's look. Oh, everybody. All right. Look. Johnson smiled! We all look sullen and downtrodden, and Johnson looks happy to be alive! What an idiot! But I watched these shows about the Civil War, and I feel like I was in it. I would fight anywhere on the battlefield, but there's one place that's gotta suck. Being the guy that plays the flute. That had to blow. Right? You're getting ready for a fucking battle. There's gonna be cannons going off and muskets. Everybody's packing their fucking bags up. All right, you guys, we ready to go? Let's do this.

guy was up front like, holy shit! I need a bayonet on the end of my flute. Can anybody hook me up? And the only thing that you have is you got one guy next to you on the drum, right? That guy on the drum, and he knows one beat. You know drummers. You know drummers. They're fucking spazzes. You know that drummer at one point, even though the shit was blowing up around him and stuff, just turned to the guy on the flute and was like, we sound good, man. We should go on the road. And I don't mean during battle. I'm talking gigs. Just you and that one drummer. And you're

0: Civil War.
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2: I don't know what's more embarrassing in this country, that Michael Phelps fell from the graces for smoking marijuana, or that you looked up to a swimmer in the first place. Are you out of your mind? Swimming? You mean that thing you instinctively do before you die?
3: Yeah, but he's really fast. It's pretty heroic.
2: The first thing Michael Phelps should have done when that photo came out was call Kobe Bryant's publicist. Because Kobe was accused of rape, and all he had to do was settle in civil court for millions of dollars, change his jersey number, win a championship, and that soulless town in LA couldn't be prouder. Yeah, I just hope when parents let their kids run around in number 24 jerseys, they have the decency to be like, well, come on, number 8 was the rapist. 24 just has a great work ethic and an unblockable turnaround. Michael Phelps, he won 13 gold medals in Beijing, which I'm told is a lot. Wait till he competes in the Special Olympics, because he will clean up. And yeah, he'll get in. He has an underbite. That's a sign of Downs. How is that guy shattering world records with that mouth filling with water on every stroke? Knock it off with shaving your balls, and orthodontist could get 3 seconds off your best time. And I don't know all the rules to your sport, but I'm pretty sure your ears can't paddle. And then what did we do? We awarded him 50 most beautiful. I can only assume we were doing a neck down issue. Let me guess, Fergie was on the cover? Oh, because she's fugly. You ever seen her? No one has. Cameras hold on her about that long before record sales dip. I mean, she can't sing and she's ugly? Thanks for ruining the Black Eyed Peas. Some of you still like them? That's because you're 2000 and late. I've got a feeling. Kangaroos can't hop backwards. It's not very funny, but you learned something. I don't care how drunk you get tonight, you will never forget that. You'll be in Australia 9 years from now, your friend will get attacked by a kangaroo, and you'll instinctively yell, get behind him.
4: Wait, how did I know to say that?
2: How did I know to say that? Am I a wizard? Have I always been a wizard? Well, then why don't I have a demon? I love Snapple facts. I wish they would hire me. I'd give them facts, they'd be silly, like babies aren't dishwasher safe. People be like, oh my goodness, who doesn't know this? Well, I guess if they keep one baby out of the dishwasher, they're doing a good thing over there. Thanks, Summer Peach. I prefer the teas. This is my impression of Johnny Depp before he leaves his house at night. If you don't know, Johnny Depp's 48 years old. I assume it goes like this. Hold on, guys, I'll be right with you. I have to put on another bracelet. I only have 6 on. I want to wear 7 tonight. I know you're in a hurry, but I have to make sure my belt is askew and my handkerchief is just so, because I'm almost 50 and I love accessories. Cool should have a cutoff, and my vote is 48. The TV show Intervention is like Punk'd for junkies. I like watching movies on DVD. I don't need all the extras. I don't need to see alternate endings. They're never that different. There's longer, a few more swear words, and a boob that the general public couldn't handle. If you're gonna give me alternate endings, you better blow me away. Let me watch The Mighty Ducks with my nephew. Yeah, we watch the alternate ending, where they lose the hockey game. Then they go back to the locker room, they start doing blow and jerking off on each other. Emilio's dead in the shower. You're like, holy cow. Whoa. Did you see the alternate ending?
3: No.
2: They went in a completely different direction. I think Disney was smart with the original. That alternate ending was a little too heavy for the kids. That's Disney always sneaking in subliminal stuff in our movies. Did you know there's a penis on the Little Mermaid box? You try to draw Ariel for 6 months and not put a dick somewhere. God, I love that fish half.
3: Liberal.
2: You ever have somebody close to you die and you're like, oh, the last thing I said to them was, I hope you get dick cancer. Right? That's an awful last thing to have said. That's why I don't say it anymore. It's just not worth it. I don't see my mother very often, but when I do, oh, I make sure I end every conversation with something so profound, just in the off chance that she does kick the bucket, I can still have a relatively decent weekend. Right, but it's hard, because she will ramble on the phone forever about nothing. Daniel, I just finished a 500-piece puzzle, and you won't believe this, I did the corners last. I will believe it, and I gotta go, but...

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1: I like to fuck with entertainers because they out there for us to fuck with. I really like to get rappers. They like to name themselves shit. Some of them don't live up to their name, you know. I'm going to tell you one little rapper that ain't living up to her name, though. Foxy Brown. TV is kind to that bitch, let me tell you. Because I saw that little hoe in person. 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I'm telling you, I looked at the bitch sideways, upside down, left and right. Foxy ain't on her ass. 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Y'all better quit fucking with that ill nana. Y'all gonna get a sicky dicky. 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And you know Pam Grier wore the name Foxy Brown well, you know? And I'm looking at this little bumpy faced bitch going, you ain't Foxy Brown. If you is, old Foxy needs some oxy. That's why, ladies, you gotta be careful what you name your children. When you know you're having a baby, name them some shit they can live up to. Because I got some friends ain't gonna never live up to their names. I do. I got a friend named Alexis, look like a Buick. Not a regular Buick. You know one of them old fucked up cars with one door a different color than the rest of the shit. That's... Then I got a friend named Champagne, look like a 40. Not a regular 40. One of them bottles you bust up against the curb to cut a motherfucker with. Oh, roughneck 40. And I don't want to see what I saw at the airport today. Now, you know children are usually very beautiful. It's rare that you find an ugly child, but when you do, oh, that little motherfucker is a horror, ain't he? Saw one at the airport today, big giant ass head. Boy, head so big he leaning over when he walking. He would knock kneed and cross-eyed. He had a pamper swole up about 5 times his normal size from pissing in it. A t-shirt so dirty he had a sucker stuck to it with lint on it. He fucked up running around. His mama talking about Denzel. Who? Bitch, he gonna need a nickname. Thank y'all for coming out, joining the Queens of Comedy. We love y'all. Peace and love.
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3: I just celebrated my 42nd birthday. Clap for me. Right. On my birthday, I was sitting in the dentist's office reading an article in Cosmopolitan, and I found out that I have passed my sexual peak. That's right. They said men peak at 25. I was married at 25. I wasn't getting no coochie. Oh my God, my sexual peak, my best screwing is officially behind me. And I find that extremely sad. You know what I'm saying? I mean, you think about it. You remember when you first start seeing somebody and you start sleeping together, you know? Oh, you having sex every day. Oh, you screwing so hard you locking the lamp off the nightstand, you know? Covers all pushed down to the foot of the bed, you know. Mattress just lopsided, you know what I'm saying? You got that big ass wet spot right there in the middle. You know what I mean? Oh, y'all know what the wet spot is. You done screwed so hard and sweated it, and sweated it, and sweated it. And you got that wet spot. And now you got to decide who gonna sleep in that bed, boy, you know what I'm saying?

0: it's cold over here. 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You know, I don't even have no wet spot. You know, and I miss that. I mean, I really do. Matter of fact, you spend the night in my house and you wake up in a wet spot, I probably peed on your ass sometime during the night. That's all I'm saying. I had the pee-pee dream. You know the one. Damn. You know, I'm serious. As an older man, we make love differently than young men. Not necessarily better, but different. All right? You know, old man, we ain't gonna be trying to break your back. We ain't gonna have, you know, kind of wild-ass positions and all that. We don't want to have to explain what happened to the ambulance drivers if they have to come over there. You know what I'm saying? I'm serious. At my age, if I get a cramp, I need professional help. Don't be rubbing none of your grandmama salve on my leg. Damn. Call them white folk, please. You know, I'm saying, you know, you ain't never got to worry about no old man standing up behind you, having you bent over the waist, talking about, ooh, say my name. Say my name, baby. Please. Standing up and screwing? Oh, no. I already got blood pressure problem, you know. Not there you go. You know what I'm saying? It's either or. If me and you having sex, I guarantee you, one of us gonna be laying down. You do what you got to do. I'm just talking about me. I don't give a damn. And women always complain that black men don't go downtown. He won't go downtown. He won't go downtown. But y'all must ain't dating no older brother. Old to live downtown. You hear me? You hear me? I got an apartment, a parking space, and everything. I ain't playing. I'm talking about me. I'm just saying. I will lick your coochie for absolutely no good reason. You hear me? Ain't got to be no special occasion or nothing. Just, I'll lick the hair off your thighs. I'm just talking about me. Get yourself an older man. Now things will be different for you. Now, a lot of times when you get that older man, you lose your mind. You have to maintain realistic expectations. All right? In other words, you got to understand, it's some stuff that just ain't going to happen. I was out in St. Louis a little while ago, met this young girl. She wanted to go hang after the show. I was like, cool. We got back to the hotel. She slammed the door and leaned all up against it, all seductive and sexy like, ooh, Mr. Wendell, I want to make love to you all night long. Ooh, all night long. I was like, well, damn, baby, who else coming over? You know what I'm saying? I'm sorry, ain't that much Viagra in the world. The only way you're going to make love all night long at an old man's house is if you bring another nigga with you. That's my time. I'm out of here. Peace and love. Holla.
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2: I ain't got but a few minutes. I want to let y'all know I'm from the projects in Chicago, goddammit, where brothers just fuck up the whole English language. Y'all got any brothers here that just fuck it up? See, brothers can't say them STR words, right? They got to make them all SK. You know, you be like, how's your drink? It's kind of strong. Where you stay? 39th Street. You all right? Yeah, I'm great. I trip on them brothers be trying to say shit and can't get it out and just end up saying, fuck it. You ever see him? Man, I had to hope. Now, she was going, fuck that. And look, a nigga's favorite black adjective, the only black adjective that motherfuckers use a lot, boom. What the fuck is boom? White shirt, black tie, Boom. These the same motherfuckers that just get high, have nicknames like Stay High. You know, these type of motherfuckers, the drug commercials remind these motherfuckers that they want to get high. You be sitting there with Stay High, he be damn near sleep, scratching. Commercial come on and say, this is drugs. And this is your brain on drugs. Any questions? Stay High be talking about some shit. That's just what I need, too. A fire-ass joint and an egg sandwich. Shit. I trip. There's a lot of pretty ladies in the house, man. I love pretty ladies, Jack. But fellas, you ever trip out when you meet a woman? You be in the club, and everything about it is beautiful until you get up on it. It's just one thing you just can't fucking take. You know, she had that beautiful face and big old titties like elbow. I got to have elbows. I don't want that bra to pop up and you see them red hot water bottles hit that mother. Dush bags. She got them pretty titties, man, and nice waistline and cuffed ass on her, thighs, calves, toes. Toes look like knuckles. Toes look like corn chips and shit, right? And that don't be the fucked up part. The fucked up part, she have on sandals in the summer. And this be the sandal. And this be her toes. She be picking up shit. Excuse me, sir, you dropped your transfer right in. But see, ladies, y'all got a way of getting back at our ass, right? Because when it comes to sex, a woman can come and keep going and won't let your ass know. You be there 2 hours to my man, this bitch ain't gonna never come. She done snuck a cum, Holmes. I done called him a woman to sneak a cum on your ass in a minute. When me tell myself, oh baby, show pussy, fuck me, baby, I can't. You come, baby? No. He just snuck one on your ass, Jack. And see, men can't do that shit, because when a brother comes, it's like... Am I lying, fellas? It's like a bolt of lightning go through your ass when you fucking... When a nigga comes, it's like lightning, ain't it? Nigga be talking about, this my pussy. Jerk it. Jerk it. What's my name? Say it. Say it. That lightning hit his ass. Say it. Like two fists. Nigga ass be so tight, Moses couldn't part it. Then brother be laying in the bed after he done bust that good nut, breathing hard in the motherfucker, can't even say nothing to his woman. Be talking about... And she look over at him and go, did you come? Hell yeah. Oh, well, I didn't. That's fucked up.
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4: But besides that, I really appreciate people that have the guts to look different than everybody else. I think that's cool. Like, I was coming back from this gig in Texas, and this dude walks through the airport with a mohawk. Right? And the mohawk is cool when you're like 18, 19. Kind of weird when you're pushing 50, like this guy was, all right? And it was Texas, so this is what he had. Mohawk, backing it up, mullet. Mohawk, he had a mohullet. Are you listening to me? It looked like party in the back, shaving accident in the front. I don't know what's going on. It's very strange. But then it got even better because he turned around. This is what he had. Mohawk, mullet, bald spot. Bald spot. Like the mohawk and the mullet had a border skirmish. And this was the DMZ. This was no man's land right here. And I thought, you know, to pull off that look, that guy has got to be packing some major pants potatoes. Good for him. Good for him. I met another gentleman who had the most amazing set of nose hairs you will ever see. Not like a couple of scraggly. These were like two sea anemones shooting out of his nostrils, okay? They were full and bushy like he used Pantene Pro-V on them every morning. Sort of cultivated. And sometimes when you were talking to him, he would thoughtfully stroke them. You have to admit though, allergy season, bad hair day for that guy. It is. It's not good. Not good. Not good. I always like to gross out the crowd. Right up front, just set the bar low, and then we're all good. But it takes guts to pull that kind of stuff off. I think it's great. Like, recently I walked into a Radio Shack, and the girl working behind the counter had plucked out all her eyebrows and drawn them back in. Okay? Now, I know it's out there. I've seen it. Great. Whatever. But this is how she drew them back in. To the hairline, okay? Not even like nicely shaded like eyebrows. It was like she was running with two Sharpies and tripped. And my favorite part of the whole thing was that this girl was pregnant, which meant some dude thought that was hot. Somewhere out there, there's a guy typing in verticaleyebrows.com with his pants around his ankles. He's out there. He probably saw her and was like, damn, baby, you look like a Disney villain. We should go kidnap some puppies, yeah. But it takes guts to pull that off, to pull off a look like that. I was like, yeah, you go.
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7: New York City, skyscrapers and everything. I'm just glad to be home, and I was living out in Los Angeles in a strange little neighborhood. On one side of my neighborhood was an Arab section, and on the other side were the Hasidic Jews, and I was like right in the Gaza Strip, right in the middle. And when the Lakers won, the town went nuts. All the Arab guys were screaming like, Lakers! Lakers! And the women were jumping around like, Lakers! You want to scare the hell out of white people? Make that noise. I was in my apartment like,
8: oh, I hope that's Ramadan.
7: And the Jews didn't care. The Jews came right out like, what's the noise?
9: What are you screaming at, you savages? Go flip cars like normal people.
7: If you look at a group of people that had faith, it's got to be the Jews. They followed Moses through the desert for 40 years with no map. There had to be one guy in the back like, I don't think he knows where he's going.
9: What, are you kidding me? I was 10 when we started this trip. That footprint, mine, 15 years ago. We're walking in cycles!
7: No, don't shush me, Sheila. Enough is enough.
9: I don't give a damn if he hears me or not. You lost Moses, you cockeyed bastard! Promise land my ass!
7: Get the bags, we'll open a deli.
8: How's the hair?
10: I'm not Jewish. I am a Catholic. Basically, the Catholic religion is, if it feels good, stop. My favorite Catholic holiday is Easter. For those of you who don't know, Easter is the day we celebrate Jesus rising from the grave and coming back to earth as a rabbit that hides colored eggs. Nobody could... Nobody can explain that holiday, you know that.
11: Mommy, why do we eat jelly beans?
12: It was Christ's last meal.
10: Easter is brought to you by the Paws Company. He died for our sins. Have a marshmallow peep. We used to go to church every Sunday till the Giants made the playoffs. That's when my father said, all right, no more of this. My father's in the construction business. An Italian in construction living in New York? Go on. No, really. He's a very successful businessman. He owns a judge, so pretty happy about that. He works with my Uncle Tony. We used to call him Uncle 8 O'Clock. Every time he came over to the house, hi, Uncle Tony. Anybody asks, I've been here since 8 O'Clock. I remember in the second grade, we had career day. You had to go home, ask your father about his job, come back and tell the rest of the class. And the teacher was like, Adam, would you like to stand up and tell us what your daddy does? My father works like a dog every damn day. Yeah, Pop was tough. Mom was tough, too. She made a cop cry once.
13: You know why I pulled you over?
10: I am not a mind reader, mister. I was speeding so I wouldn't be late. Now I'm not going to get there at all. Get back in that car and think about what you did.
13: Me and my brothers are in the back like, oh, don't shoot her. It just makes her mad. Those bullets better be silver or she ain't going down.
10: I feel bad for my mother. All she really wanted was a normal family, and she didn't even come close. I got two younger brothers, and we were little. Our favorite game was look at the vein in mommy's head. We started aggravating her early in the morning. By the end of the day, that vein was throbbing. My father would come home, and she'd be like, just do something about your children.
13: All right, honey, just sit down before that pops.
10: Get in here.
14: I'm gonna tell you kids a story about family.
10: Your mother and I wanted two kids. We had three because I knew the day would come when I'd have to kill one of you.
13: He wasn't kidding. I missed my brother John. But it was either him or me, and I ratted his ass out.
10: 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I made out with my babysitter, Kathy. She stops in the middle of everything. 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My parents are. 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
18: We used to love peanut butter. Still do. I saw something in the store the other day that I don't understand. That peanut butter and jelly in the same jar. Is there a point to that? I mean, I'm lazy, but I want to meet the guy that needs that. Some guy going, you know, I could go for a sandwich, but I'm not going to open two jars. I can't be opening and closing all kinds of jars. Cleaning who knows how many knives. If you're that lazy, why not put croutons in there? Get the whole sandwich on a spoon, you know, just scooping it out. Mm. Oh, scrumptious. I think I'm going to have another one. Oh, delectable. As was the first, huh? Or if you don't want to clean the spoon, you put it on a squeeze bottle. Mmm, luncheon, no cleanup. Can life get better? I submit that it cannot. I have to watch what I eat. My cholesterol is about, I think it's 5,218. Something like that. I don't eat well. I like buying donuts. I feel bad for the donut ladies because people can't make up their mind in these places. You'd think the donut ladies would just snap and start shooting people. Out! Everybody out! Go on! I don't know what it is about buying donuts, but people freak out. They go in there, okay, okay. Looking around, all right. I need a dozen donuts. Oh, you have a lot of donuts. Okay, I'm gonna start with four chocolate. I want two twisty goose. I want a lemon twitter. I want a raspberry puff. I want a honey curl. And two chocolate. No, one. Put it back. I want a Bavarian apple crunch. Get the ladder. Hey. Why don't you go out inside and think it over, huh? It's a big decision. Can't blow donut day. But the donut ladies have learned how to get back at you. They do the subtraction for you in front of the other customers, make you look like an idiot. You go in there, yeah, I'd like a dozen donuts. I'll start with seven chocolate. You have five left. Oh. Okay, if I order one more, then how many would I have left? How many would I have then, donut lady? That's what I need to know, and now! They have some weird donuts. There are some donuts that I don't understand who thought of them. There's one donut. Have you ever seen this? I've seen it in more than one donut place. It's a donut with frosting all over the top, and there are sprinkles on it, but the sprinkles are just over on one end of the donut. For the life of me, I don't know who's looking for that in a donut. Somebody have that particular of a taste, that that's what they're looking for? You know, they walk into a donut place, gling! Okay, I want a donut, and I want frosting all over the top. And I want sprinkles, but not all over. I just want them scrunched over on the edge. You got anything like that? We sure do, freshly baked. We saw you pulling in. It's called our Sprink Smidge for lunatics like you. I joined a health club. I went one time. They always have a big giant guy showing you around. Oh, you're thinking of joining? Here, follow this guy. Hey, how you doing? Come with me. You know, I'm like hanging on his hand. I felt like a little monkey, you know? Where are we going, Thunder? I think the guy was messing with me. I think he was making up muscle names. This machine right here is for your flactoid. That's exactly why I'm here. He shows me how to work everything, and then he leaves, and I don't remember anything he said. And have you ever done this? Have you ever got into one of those things wrong? And there are other people waiting for you? I got into this one thing. I put my arms and my legs where I thought they were supposed to go, and I just start moving stuff around. This guy comes up, hey, buddy, would you mind getting out of the painter scaffolding? I'm sorry. I want to work out at home. My friend, he's showing me all his exercise equipment. He's got an exercise bike, a rowing machine, a stair master. And I said, none of them go anywhere. He goes, it's better for you. It's a resistance workout. So I'm not stupid. And I went home and I nailed my running shoes into the ground. 3 times a week for 20 minutes. You think that's silly. What about the thing they sell called the step? That thing amazes me. Not the ones that move, the one that you just step on it and step off. People are buying those. People are like sending away for them in the mail, you know? My step is coming in the mail today. You can't find a step somewhere in the house? Bing bong, it's here, and they run down the steps and get it. This is gonna be great. You would think it would be self-explanatory, but the thing comes with a videotape, you know? Here's some things you could do on the step. And you see some guy, you know, just jumping up and down. Man, I gotta get me one. I know you could do all that. I like working out, but I like when there's a game involved, you know? Like racquetball. But racquetball is the only sport where simultaneously you can be looking at the ball and it'll hit you in the back of the head at 90 miles an hour. I don't know how that happens. There's the ball. Boom! Just hit me in the back of the head. Boom! It happened again. I think that... No! That's not impossible. Now wear the goggles facing the other way. Okay. I ain't nobody's fool. Whenever I play racquetball, I always seem to play against somebody that knows how to land the serve somewhere where you never touch it. Is that fun for them? Okay, give me the ball. Brrr, 1-0. Give me the ball. Brrr, 53-0. And I'm just standing back there. Do I do anything? No? Okay. I'll be back here if you need me. I'm gonna have some coffee or something. I'll be back here just standing, doing nothing.
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20: You know, because football season started and stuff, fantastic. I don't know, I was watching it in the keeper. The keeper is the only one. What? Yeah. I don't know, all the letters were there, they just got to fucking sort the, you know, in the right order, I don't know. I don't know, I was watching, like, the keeper, and he's the only one in the team who can pick the ball up, you know what I mean, in the area. So why is he wasting his time down this end when he can go up this end, pick the ball up and fucking put it in the net? Just keep on 5, 6, 7, 8, 10! I like it when he takes a goal kick. It's really weird, because all the crowd do this thing where they go, if I was the keeper, I'd catch the crowd out. I'd go like that. I'd go, And the dugout, have you seen that? Where all the managers and all that sit. It's like a bus shelter. Because they kind of sit there. They do, and they keep getting up like a bus is coming. They keep going like that.

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0: 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We could rent buses. I'd go in first. I'd be like the leader. I'd walk in, I'd kick in the door. I'm starving! May I have your attention, please? I have me and 300 friends from Weight Watchers. We're going off the wagon tonight. 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
7: There's a lady I know. If I didn't know her,

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chopping, she chopping, she chopping, she chopping, she chopping, she chopping, she chopping, she chopping, she chopping, she chopping, she chopping, she chopping, she chopping, she chopping, she 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
2: Hey, you know who it is. Do what you do.
3: Oh, man, this is my shit. Yo, hey, Nelly. What's up, dog? It's Eddie Entertainer. Get at me, man. I've been hollering at you, man. I've been trying to call you about 3 days. I called your cell phone, your pager, your voicemail, over your mama house, your Uncle Daryl, and I paid Keywan like 3 times. Y'all get at me, man. I just want to holler at you, player. You know, I'm out here in Cali just doing it up, hanging out here, you know, chilling, trying to do a little TV. You know how I do it. Rolling around here in a big body Benz with $2 worth of gas. Who said it wasn't no future in your front? Get ready to put it down like that with that country grammar, right? I heard about it. Using them words like St. Louis, her, third, putting them two capital R's and everything. I feel you on that, right? I feel you, so just get at me so I can do a little something for you. Flip a few things. Just call me back. Whatever. You can't get me, call on my mama house. They know how to page me. They'll page me to your number, then I'll call you back. Or you can just page my cousin Keith, and he'll call my cousin little Daryl, who got my real pager number, and then I'll call you back on his cell phone. Whatever you do, player, do it St. Louis style. Put it down for the STL, all right? Now get at me.
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7: I'm a lot like you guys. I come from a very small Vietnamese family. Some of you guys are like, what? Like you guys don't have Vietnamese parents. No, I come from a very small Vietnamese family. We're really close, too, all 10 of us. We're just like that. My mom was so strict, though, when I was a kid, she wouldn't even let us watch The Brady Bunch. The Brady Bunch. She's like, you know, watch Brady Bunch. That show sucked. 6 kids, that's nothing. I have 10 kids. 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Plus, I don't have commercials on. 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Here, use the window. Just pull the string. 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
9: We were attracted to the black music as well, man, because it was, it was the groups. It was the beginning of the hallway groups, what I call them. Because while Perry Como and Kay Starr and Doris Day and Mitch Miller and Guy Mitchell and the Mills Brothers and Victor Muller and Tony Martin and Frankie Lane and Ned Cole were singing in one realm, we had the Diamonds and the Drifters and the Vocaliers and the Five Willows and the Flamingos and the Spaniels and the Orioles and the Crows and the Clovers. and the sapphires and the five keys, and it went from there. But this was the original part before they really ripped off the black music, when it was still wee. Then you just go from there, whoever had the next part. It was nice. And everybody could sing every part because your voice was cracking anyway, right? Yeah, you could do them all. Okay, come on, oh shit, man, you're supposed to come in there, man. You go down the alphabet singing girls' names in a row, you know, just to have subject matter for something.

0: He was tough, man. 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I could never figure out anything for X. Now we have Ms. Hollander.
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4: I had to admit, like, some of those beatings, they were my fault. I used to eat a lot of sugar growing up. And remember sugar as a kid, man? Don't you remember, like, raw sugar as a kid? I was doing Cheerios or nasty-ass cornflakes. Remember that now? And we'd sit down and, you know, put a couple scoops in because your mom was watching, right? And she walked out the door. We put the whole thing in bowl and everything. Remember that shit, man? You start streaking, even straight up out the wire, like, ooh! And the spoon would just stick straight up. Remember that shit? You take a scoop. Wouldn't it be a Cheerio? It'd be a big glob of milk and sugar and shit. And you were like, spackle the house with this shit. Remember that? Man, we go to the bus stop half an hour later, kids are like, are you okay? Like, yeah, man, I'm fucking cool, man. To this day, I love sugar. Oh, if I could find a woman who drives a CNH sugar truck, I'd marry that bitch in a minute. People say, BT, all that sugar, man, it's gonna kill you. All that sugar's gonna kill you. But you know what? Something's gonna get you anyway. My daddy told me that something's gonna get you. Like, I don't know everything in life, but you know what? That's why you gotta live it up every day. You gotta live it up every day. Cause you never know. You never know. What if your wife says, hey, no more drinks? You go, I want another drink. No more drinks. I want another drink. No more. All right, fuck it, no more. Go bust your ass in that street, your last words. I should have had that drink. I mean, look at shit. Look at outdoors. Like what? I was just sitting in Wyoming, right? They had the mad cow disease. They were all worried about that. I don't know everything in life, but I know if I pass a livestock yard or a pasture, and I see some cow just murr, murr, murr, murr, murr, murr, murr, murr, murr, murr, murr, don't eat that one. They like it. You remember the old days? Like, Tom, what's wrong? I've got a little cold, but a little OJ and rest, and I'll be okay. Nowadays, I got the SARS. Now you catch monkeypox. What the fuck are monkeypox? Who's fucking the monkeys? You guys live in Colorado. How about that West Nile virus? How messed up is that? You live a good life, drive the speed limit, wear your seatbelt. What happens? Go to a cookout, eat a hot dog, get bit by a mosquito. That's it. Hot dog. What the fuck? Thank you, folks. Don't think that shit didn't hurt it. You ever talk to some people know bad stuff's gonna happen. You ever talk to people like that? They have those premonitions. Like, oh man, you got a wreck on 25. What happened? You know what? Last night this premonition that something bad was gonna happen with the color brown. And a brown car pulled out in front of me, but I knew it was gonna happen. Because I had a premonition something bad was gonna happen with the color brown. But I knew it was gonna happen. Because I had a premonition something bad was gonna happen with the color brown. And a brown car hit me, but I knew it was gonna happen. Because I had a premonition. I never have shit like that happen. Only time I have a premonition that something bad's gonna happen, if I'm driving and a cop is right behind me, I go, oh shit. Something bad's about to happen. I don't want to go to jail, man. I live in L.A. In the L.A. County Jail System right now, true story, they have free condom giveaways to all the prisoners to stop the spread of disease. Yeah. Like, prisoners actually give a shit. Like, hey, man, what you guys doing? I might have something. Don't worry, man. We still gonna rape you. At least we gonna be protected. Because two wrongs don't make a right. What the hell can you have a catchy slogan, so do it like, hey, before that ass is tapped, make sure that Jimmy is wrapped. Again, some of these folk jokes are going to be of an adult nature. See, I have no problem with cops doing their job. I really don't. My deal is, man, if you're going to take somebody to jail, make sure it's for a crime that needs to be busted. You know what I mean? Like, I was watching Cops on TV. This guy went to jail for solicitation of prostitution. Lady cop was like, hey, what do you want? A little blowjob? Meet me in the back. He took his car, took him to jail. I was like, you know what? Take somebody for a crime that needs to be, like, a society crime that needs to be busted. Like get a midget and dress him up as an altar boy. And you get those badass priests. Yeah. Woo! Only bad thing about that, though, midgets got that big-ass head that would give him away, though. Like, Timmy, that's a big pee-pee for a little boy. I'm 27, you son of a bitch. You're under arrest. Come on. That shit hurt my knees so bad.
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9: How many women in the audience like football plugs? Wow. All right, a lot. Okay. How many guys in the crowd like little crystal elephants about that size? Not as many? Okay, here's my point. The thing is... football's good because they always have announcers making millions and millions of dollars to analyze the action. Boy, look at that player, Dave. Looks like his lungs squirted right out of his helmet and bounced off a hot dog vendor. You're our highly paid million-dollar analyst. What do you make of that? And the other guy goes, that's gotta hurt there, Tom. Thank you, Captain Obvious. No wonder you're getting $8 million an hour. Hey, what do you think will happen in the second half? I think they're gonna try to get some points right away there. Really? So you don't think they'll try to lose the game on purpose then? No, they'll try and, well, shut up. Why is the guy talking so much? All he has to say is, see that? So did I. Back to you, Bob. Yeah. Even the referee in football has his own microphone, so he can humiliate the football players when they break a rule. They stop the entire game so the referee can press a button on his belt, activate a giant sound system, point the guy out on television just to embarrass him in front of his mom and everybody else that might be watching. They stop the whole game. Here's the ref. The reason we stopped, the reason we're all hanging around out here in the snow not doing anything right now, is because some people don't seem to know the rules. Isn't that right? Number 71. 71. I hope your mother's watching. Can't blame the referee, though. It's human nature. Let's say you were a football ref in the NFL. An ordinary guy, 65 or 70 years old. You're not making the big millions of bucks like the football players, but you got one thing they don't have, a button right on the belt. And all you gotta do is click it on, and for the first time in your whole boring life, the entire nation is hanging on every word that comes out of your mouth. If I was him, I'd stop the game every 5 minutes just to talk about my own personal problems. Wouldn't you, if you were him, I'd be going, there was no penalty. This has nothing to do with the game, the players, or the National Football League. I need to talk. I can't keep this up anymore. I feel like a fraud out here. Sure, I'm the ref, but who am I to judge these players? I mean, look at some of the choices I've made in my own life, for God's sake. 62 years old and I'm a freaking referee. I gotta lie down. I gotta tell you something. I'll be honest, lots of times when I'm out here, I'm not even thinking about football. My wife's getting fat as a mobile home. I love my kids, but if I had to do it again, I'd wear a condom. Just all goes by so fast in life, doesn't it? One minute you're in high school, the next minute you're watching your prostate like a hawk. Anybody who says these are the golden years can kiss my wrinkled butt, Buster. I got hair growing out of my ears, for God's sake. I have cataracts the size of ashtrays. I gotta pee every 5 minutes. I walk into a room and I go, what the hell did I come in this room for anyway? Got that goddamn arthritis in my shoulder. I wake up in the morning. Takes me a half an hour just to find my eyeglasses, just so I can look for my teeth to tell my wife to find my hair. I don't know. Maybe I'm just blowing smoke. You know what's really bothering me? I just kind of feel like I'm a woman trapped in a man's body. I mean, did you ever dress up in your wife's panties when nobody's home? Boy, you give me a pair of thong panties and some perfume, I am one happy riff. The hell with football. Well, thanks for listening. You better get back to the game now. First down. All right, there you go. Thanks. Hey, the ref.
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12: America jumped the shark, Captain. I think it was 9/11 where jump the shark is part of the average nomenclature, is it not? I don't talk to a lot of people anymore. They depress me or they want something. Jump the shark, old people. Jump the shark, a guy came out with a book and it was all the sitcoms of where did they fall apart? And Fonzie jumped the shark in Happy Days and then it sucked because it was too stupid. So it's kind of the kids. That's how the kids talk, old folks. Let me be the interpreter. I'm a few years behind you, but catching up quick. That's why 9/11 was the point where America, it was already on that trajectory of shit. This whole safe and sober nation, up with people banality of security and responsibility. That was all right. But 9/11 kind of solidified the end of fun. So that was, somewhere around 1985, they called Last Call, and September 11th, that's when they actually chucked you out the door. It was a slow burn. That's when the news jumped the shark. Can't watch the fucking news anymore. After 9/11 was fucking fantastic as far as entertainment value. I mean, nothing can top that as far as excitement. That was a moment in our lives. You can't top that in the fucking news. The tsunami was, that was fun for a while. It was closer to home and there was better footage, better camera angles, and Katrina was interesting for a minute, but it is, without aliens or nuclear holocaust, you ain't gonna fucking top 9/11 for entertainment purposes. But I mean, what else is in the new fucking George W. Bush, whatever, it's the same boring fucking joke over it, because it's a cancer that no one wants to get rid of, but it doesn't get any different. There's nothing interesting about it. It's the same story. Iraq is the same fucking story every day.

because, well, first of all, I'm one of those guys that gets into those drunken bar conversations about who'd win in a fight, was Superman or Batman? Oh, no. Who'd win, a tiger or a bear? And now I know, yeah, retard beats autistic. I don't have to have that. Cross that argument off. I don't know which way I went. I don't know who I bet on, but yeah, all right. Now we know. But it's just something new and refreshing. It's and hilarious. They should put that shit in the Special Olympics. That's fucking fantastic. Death matches. Put them in the Special Olympics. Ooh, retard just moved on to the medal round with a decisive victory over the autistic guy. That quiet rocking back and forth is no match for the violent outburst of a fucking Cape jawed tard. Next up, multiple sclerosis versus hydrocephalic. This ought to be interesting. Hydrocephalic has won 6 straight matches, but he's trying not to get a big head about it. And for the bronze, we have Dane Cook versus Larry the Cable Guy. Stay tuned. I don't deny them their money.

0: Always remember this beat.
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2: And that's what parents have to deal with all day. You get two people in the house, and they start to yell, "Will you stop touching me? Will you stop touching me?" And you have to get up and go find out what's going on. So you run over, you say, "What's going on?" "Well, she's touching me." So you figure you can solve it. "Look, don't touch her anymore, okay?" "Yeah, but she touched me first." And you say, "Well, why didn't you tell her?" Now you're talking like them. "Why didn't you say you had touched her first?" "Well, I didn't touch her. Somebody touched her." So you say something brilliant like, "Look, I don't want anybody in this house to touch another person as long as you live." And that's why people look the way they look.
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6: All right, so I do have to tell you this one thing that he does that's kind of fucking cool. All right, I actually didn't know how famous he was when I started seeing him. The funny thing is, last year on My Life on the D-List, we had this running joke where I would sort of fake date quasi-celebrities to try to get my picture in the paper, and nobody ever cared, right? Yeah. I went out with Ron Jeremy, and I went out with Nick Carter for the Backstreet Boys, and then sure enough, we're done taping, and then in real life, I actually go out with Steve Wozniak, and it was like all over the papers the next day. I had no idea about the Mac enthusiasts. Let me tell you something, gays, they will give you a run for your money. Oh my God. These Mac fanatics don't fucking come to play. There's entire websites about it, and they're all talking shit about me. There's one called MacWives.com. "She better not do anything to our Woz. We love our Woz. Wizard of Woz." Like, okay. Okay. I'm just trying to get him to watch, you know, The Real World, okay? That's all I'm trying to do. So sure enough, they're all into him and they're all excited. So I started Google newsing Steve Wozniak and I realized, like, oh, every single day there's like 5 stories written about him around the world, you know? So I see this one story that he's gotten a speeding ticket in his Prius for going 107. So, yeah, because he's

0: about the environment and all about the green and all that stuff, right? Okay, so I didn't say anything because I was like, you know, it's none of my business. And then sure enough, a week later, there's a different article in another paper saying he got another speeding ticket in the Prius for going 108. So now I got to call him. I go, what are you doing? You're like Lindsay fucking Lohan. What's going on? So then he says, well, I read an article that most Americans think that hybrid technology is only capable of going 35 miles per hour. So he purposely is getting speeding tickets in his Prius, so people who buy hybrids. That's kind of cool. So, I know, he's kind of awesome. All right.
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5: Oh, man. I did a lot of shit before I got into comedy, man. This would be like a bus boy and shit. That's a shit, but a bus boy. You know what that means? That means you take the bus home, yeah? No matter what happens, you end up taking the bus home. Fucking, I did a lot of shit before I got into comedy, man. I used to work at McDonald's, making minimum wage, man. You know what it means when they pay you minimum wage? That means they don't give a fuck about you, okay? They don't care about your Christmas. They don't care if your kids got shoes on. You know, the boss goes, hey, how you doing? You know how the fuck I'm doing. I'm doing bad. That's how I'm doing. Be doing anything with this little bit of money you're paying me. Nah, just to make minimum wage, man. You know what it means when they pay you minimum wage? You know what they're trying to tell you? It's like, hey, if I could pay you less, I would. But it's against the law. Shit is crazy, man. You should work at McDonald's, man. You ever go to McDonald's and get online? There's a guy in front of you that doesn't have enough money to get anything. He's got like 40 cents and he's trying to cut a deal. He's just like, yo, man, check this out. Yo, I got 40 cents, right? I got 40 cents. Yo, McNuggets is $1.49, man. Why don't you let me get one McNugget? Y'all can't give me nuggets? I hear that. Yo, check this out. My middle, my man in the plan. My middle, my ace in the place. My main shit stain. Check this out. That hamburger's saying 9 cents, right? Saying 9 cents. Y'all got 40 cents in my pocket right here. Cash money. 40 cent cash money. Hamburger saying 9 cents. Why don't you let me get the bun and the pickle?
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8: And again, my point being, stay positive. We do good things. Stem cell research is awesome, right? We're going to come up with some incredible things with that. I do worry about stem cell research, though, because people are doing the developing of it. You know what I mean? Well, let me put it in these terms. The human race put sleeves on a blanket. Do you see what I'm saying? We apparently were going, oh my God, I'd like some burrito, but this is exhausting. Oh, I wish there was another way. Oh, thank you. Oh, God, science. So I really worry about what we're going to get with stem cell research, right? Are we going to get blood platelets that are going to cure juvenile diabetes? 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Love pets need a girlfriend? 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We used to hate the rats in America until they started to shit Miracle Whip. Thank you, stem cell research.
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10: I worked as an accountant for a number of years in Chicago. And I had a kind of a strange theory of accountancy. I had always felt, if you got within $2 or $3 of it, but this never really caught on. And as a consequence, I held a number of different accounting jobs, you see. And it seemed like whenever I would go with a company, they would always be having a retirement party. And I found out one thing. They are all alike. Different people will retire, different people make the speeches. But they all say the same tired old thing. I went to one in Chicago for a guy named Chuck Bedloe. He was an accountant, and he was retiring after 50 years. And first of all, Mr. Clayton got up. He was the president. He gave a little address. Then Mr. Tipton, the vice president, gave a little address. And finally, Bruce Higgins, the head of the accounting department, got up and gave a little address. And he was Mr. Trite. He used every cliche that had ever been used at a retirement party. And he said things like this.
11: Well, golly, I guess today's the day, isn't it? It's really going to seem funny, though, golly, walking in here Monday morning and not seeing, Charlie's smiling, happy face there at the desk. I got to calling him smiling, easygoing Charlie. And I guess most of us had some sort of nickname or other we used to call him from time to time. I'll never forget I'll never forget a kind of amusing thing happened. I just gotten out of college, and now what's the phrase I'm looking for here? A little wet behind the ears, I guess, might be the way to put it. And I was made department head here. And many's the night that Charlie and I used to burn the midnight oil, so to speak. So let's really hear it now for a wonderful old guy. Charlie Bedloe. Bedloe. Charlie? Well, thank you very much, Bruce. Golly, I've been sitting here listening to Mr. Clayton and Mr. Tipton and, of course, Bruce here. And through all of their speeches, one thought kept sort of recurring in my mind. I think I'm going to throw up. I have never heard such dribble in all my life.
12: I don't suppose that it ever occurred to any of you that I had to get half stoned every morning to make it down to this crummy job. You'd be smiling and easygoing if you were gassed all the time too. But you put in your 50 years and they give you this crummy watch. I try to make a big deal out of it. It works out to about 28 cents a year. But seriously, if it hadn't been for the 50 bucks a week that I glommed out of petty cash, well, I couldn't have made it on the lousy salary they pay you. Oh, and then someone started the rumor about Miss Wilson, the cashier, and myself. And everyone was wondering if, when I retire and she gets back from her vacation in Florida, whether we would get married, I suppose, and spend our declining years down there. She isn't coming back, by the way. I understand that sweet old Miss Wilson is into this company for about $100,000. It's a little deal that she's worked out. She either calls it double payrolling or ghost payrolling or something having to do with payrolling. I can never make heads or tails out of what she was talking about. Of course, she's down in Mexico with $100,000. And I'm up here with this crummy watch. So anything that I might say, I suppose, would be sour grapes. One last thing. A lot of people have asked me, Charlie, what are you going to do when you finally retire? Are you going to get a little part-time job in Florida, or just a loll around the beach? Or, in other words, what am I going to do? I have some tapes from some office parties. That I'm going to let go for $1,500 a copy. Well, let me take that back a minute. The June picnic may run 17.5. And with the money that I make off of the tapes and Ms. Wilson's $100,000, I should do pretty good. Thank you very much. Thank you.

0: I learned patience from my adoptive dad. 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
2: Think you see a future with this girl? That's good. See? That's nice. So you want to fuck her, but yet you could see staying with her for 6 or 7 months. She's never going to understand you. They never get to know us. Don't you know that? My wife's a real oddball. I mean, I see certain couples here, you know. I don't know about you. My wife's like, every time I go out and fuck another chick, it's always an argument. You know what I mean? It's 10 fucking years already, and every time it's like, where were you? You know, I was in the grocery. I fucked this one on aisle 7. You know, she was eating my ass up pretty good, like a New York strip steak. So afterwards, I turned around and I gave it a bone! Pop! They never get it. It's like, well, why'd you fucking? Now I bring home pictures of these girls. And I go, look at that ass. Look at those fucking tits. Look at those fucking lips. If you was me, you wouldn't want to fuck her. And then the crying starts again. And then she gets mad when she sees all the hookers on Sunset.
3: Oh, look at them. They're so disgusting.
2: And I love hookers. I love that dress code. That's how you want your chick to dress. You know, it's just so hard to tell them. When they go, do you like this dress? Well, I'd rather see pink spandex shorts up your ass. That would look a lot better to me, where you see the pussy lips separated. And I look at that for about 8 hours, and then you let me have it. And I like the fat hookers that have the unmitigated gall to do that. The fatter the better, with the fucking cheeks. And the fucking big tits hanging out. Walking around with a cigarette. It's like they got a sign on them. And the wife goes,
3: they're so disgusting.
2: I go, honey, this car's backed up for 3 blocks. 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
7: But the cool thing that's happened to me from living with all these women is through the years, I've learned a ton of things about women. And one of the things that I've recently realized is that men and women both appreciate smells. But we do not appreciate the same kinds of smells. Women apparently appreciate pleasant smells. Like flowers. You give a woman a bouquet of flowers, they're like, oh, that smells like heaven. You give a man a bouquet of flowers, we're like, smells like 50 bucks. But women love flowers and perfume and potpourri and those scented candles. You know, you just never see men in a Wicks and Sticks. Hey, Jack! Bayberry. But men have an appreciation for unpleasant smells. Like, you ever seen a guy cleaning out a closet, and he'll find a gym bag that he's forgotten about for 5 or 6 months, you know, with sweaty workout clothes in it, and he'll open it up and like, oh, man! Oh, that is the stinkiest thing I've ever smelled in my life! Charlie, come here and smell this! And Charlie, having heard all of that, will get off the couch, walk across the room, and not only smell it, I'm talking about, oh, man! That knocked a buzzard off a gut wagon! Ralph, come here and smell this! And my wife watches this, and she said, that is just barbaric. And I said, no, it's not. You just don't understand what's taking place. I said, man number 2 and 3, out of the goodness of their heart, are giving man number 1 a courtesy sniff. And from now on, man number 1 owes man number 2 and 3 a courtesy sniff in return. And man number 2 and 3 are banking on somewhere down the road, they'll come up with something stinkier than what man number 1 has right now. You ever seen a car sitting at a red light, and there's like 5 guys in it, and all of a sudden, all 4 windows go down, and there's 4 guys hanging out of the car just cussing like crazy? And there's 1 guy sitting in the middle in the back just laughing. You know why he's laughing? He's cashed in his courtesy sniff. And the only thing that could make him happier was had he been driving and had control of the window locks. You guys have been awesome. Thanks for listening. Thank you very much.
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10: I'm originally from Texas, so I'm used to, yeah. You go to a bar there, it's a little drinking, dancing, fighting. It's a good night. I go to this bar in L.A., I walk in the front door, they're dragging this guy out, they got him up by the arms, you know, and he's staggering a little bit, but he's awake. Yeah, it shows you my criteria. And I went to the bartender, I said, what's the deal with that guy? And he goes, well, here in California, he said, if you're drunk and awake, we got to call you a cab. I said, in Texas, you're drunk and awake, they call you the designated driver. We got drive-through liquor stores, man. You don't even have to get out of the truck. It's margarita, appreciate it. I went to a bar one night, and I'm sitting there at this bar in L.A., and I'm watching this baseball game. I love baseball. I'm just sitting there watching the baseball game. This guy from L.A. sits down next to me, and he goes, you like baseball? I said, oh, man, I love baseball. He goes, did you know that if Jesus had played ball, he'd been the greatest ball player ever? Like, I'm going to argue that point. So I sat there for a second. I turned to him and I said, did you know that if Babe Ruth had been the Messiah, the Catholics would have beer and hot dogs at communion? He left.
11: At concerts, we dance to the same tune. At games, we hug total strangers. And yet, in these moments, there's also something we don't do. We don't act based on how they look, who they love, where they're from, or what they believe. We just act. Because the things that make us different will never change what makes us human. 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
12: Hiya.
13: Yes, hello.
12: Hello?
13: I called you before. My name is the Egyptian Magician.
12: The Egyptian Magician?
13: Right. I called. They told me to call back in 10 minutes.
14: can I help you? Hi, this is Carol, the night manager.
13: Yes, my name is Tarbash, the Egyptian magician. I do magic act.
14: Okay. If you want to come in and audition...
13: What I do, I eat hot coal.
14: That's great.
13: I stab customer and I with saber.
14: Uh-huh.
13: And I sick my cat on my performers and they maul them on stage.
14: Wow.
13: But in my country, that's considered the entertainment.
14: That's considered magic.
13: Right.
14: Right.
13: And then I light people on fire, but it is, you know, fake, you know.
14: It's fake.
13: Right. But that's what I do. The Egyptian magician.
14: The Egyptian magician.
13: Right. Then for encore, I punch my chest and then it disappears to the crowd.
14: You punch your chest and it disappears in the crowd. That's it?
13: Yes, my friend.
14: Uh-huh. Well, if you want to stop by, you would only be able to do two tricks.
13: Okay, that's good enough for me. I'm the best.
14: Okay, every Wednesday night.
13: Then I have small mountain cat.
14: The mountain cat.
13: That I terrorize people.
14: You terrorize people with the mountain cat. Okay, well, I don't know if you better not bring the mountain cat in for the first time.
13: Okay.
14: Okay. Come by 8:45, sign up, and see how you do.
13: Okay, and then maybe just for extra bonus, I choke some of you faculty staff.
14: Yeah, you choke the staff. Yeah, okay. Whatever.
13: Okay, then I come out with whip.
14: Yeah, you come out with the whip. Okay, well, stop by and we'll see how the act goes.
13: Okay, my friend.
14: Thank you, my friend.
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16: Questions. Why does an ocean roar? 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You can't sew a zipper on a mosquito. It was a Frenchman. He was sleeping. And as soon as his feet hit the pillow, he was sound asleep. I like women over 40. They don't yell, they don't tell, they don't swell, and they grateful as hell. They had a lady sheriff in Texas, had the biggest posse America's ever known. They had pictures of her posse at the museum. Now, I've seen some posses in my day, but she had the biggest posse I've ever seen in my life. Big, mean-looking posse. 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Threw me off twice.
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18: Never drink alone, that's what they say. But you know what? If you drink enough, you will never be alone, all right? People will find you. And that's when all the bad stuff happens, right? Just sitting around doing nothing, right? You know what happened one time? Drunk, nothing to do. End up doing what? my penis in my fish tank. All right? No, I did it just to show them who's boss, all right? They were getting a little uppity. Even the diver guy stopped bubbling. He's like, blah! Then they hid in the castle. And like all good times, it always ends when your grandma walks in, doesn't it? Get that out of the fish tank! Time for supper! I'm in there for the porno. I like a good porno movie. I'm even watching gay porno now. I'm running out of straight porno. I just pretend it's two straight guys that got there really early. You know what I'm saying? Oh, you're right. That is a great joke. That one is good. If only it was a joke. Some people are against porno movies, and I say, hey, Ohio, Kentucky, and Iran. I say, hey. Whatever a man and a woman and another woman with a penis and a midget do to a donkey, that's their gosh darn business. It's just masturbation. Where's the harm in it? Where is the harm in it, I ask you? I masturbate. I do it like I think if I keep doing it, I'm going to win something. That's the way I do it. One shot, one kill. Two men enter, one man leave. There can be only one Highlander. If you ever get caught masturbating, and I hope it doesn't happen to you. All right, now listen up. There's a lot of young people here. Listen up. This could save you a lot of years, all right? I'm telling you. This is what you do. You get caught masturbating, okay? Your fantasy world has collapsed on you, all right? Now it's just you and shame. Hanging out together, once again. This is what you do. First, look surprised. And don't worry, you will be surprised. What's happening? 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Then say this, okay? 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This is a battle royale. Oh, hey,
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23: We always want head. We love it. We always have to watch, right? Right? And if you get like a lot of hair, we fucking turn into Vidal Sassoon all of a sudden. We get like scrunchies and banana clips coming out of nowhere. Hairspray. Good, good, good. Front row seats. I like that with the lips. The thing you're doing with the lips is good. You know what's so weird? Why does this happen? This is a weird thing. Phenomenon. Right? Sometimes, guys, you're having sex, right? And everything's going great. Everything's, you know, right? All of a sudden, you hear, like, a voice comes into our brain, starts telling us to say shit. It's like, yeah, say that. Say that. That's perfect. Say that right now. Right? And you're like, yeah, fucking say that. You just grab our hair and you whisper, yeah. You don't even think about it. You just say it. You fucking say things. You hear what I say? You like that, huh? Right? You say some, but sometimes you say some shit, and then you think of it like 2 hours later, and you're like, what the fuck was I talking about? And you get like embarrassed. I was with a girl recently, right? I was totally just in the zone, out of nowhere. I was like, oh yeah, my dick feels like corn. Sounded good at the time. She didn't even miss a beat. She was like, give me the butter, baby. Give me the butter. Come on, Ova Redenbacher. Pop that pussy. We should just have an orgy right here, right now. Let's just turn off the fucking lights and everybody just feel around. Let's turn off the lights and play a game called Who's in My Mouth? Would you say careful? What are you, like my lifeguard? Careful. Careful, Dane. What are you, spotting my jokes? Careful. Careful.
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3: And I couldn't wait to get the hell out of the house every day, leave my parents, my brother, and my grandparents. And high school became my refuge, man. It was like my second home. And all I could think about in high school was women. And all that women can think about in high school are gangsters, outlaws. So I wasn't getting any then. So lucky for me, we had gang recruiters outside the school. Latin Kings, Savage Skulls, the Nomads. And the Skulls were the signified deltas of the gangs. And I remember when I went for my first interview. And the recruiter was like, Mr. Your name is going motherfucker from now on. So, Mr. Motherfucker, we gotta be straight up with you, man. We just got the results from your drug test. You tested only slightly positive for Flintstones vitamins and Midol. So, I didn't get in. So, me and my posse, Fucks, Funny, English, and Xerox, we formed our own crew and we called ourselves the Sexaholics. And we would serenade the hottest mommies in Queens, right? And there was this one legendary one who lived on the third floor of this building. And she was so hot, her father would never let her down, right? And we called her Rapunzel Garcia. And one night we broke into the elevated train, man, and commandeered the mic. And we threw little rocks out across the street to her window. Rapunzel! Finally, the last one broke the window. And she came out and we were like...
24: What you're about to hear is no test, but we Latinos are the best. I said a lotty, dotty, we like to party. We'll sing and dance till you're goddamn sorry. Now the Latin from Manhattan got more magic than Aladdin. Turn girls' legs to gelatin. B to the 5, 4 to the bum. Don't be mad, cause your boy is hung like an e-on, e-on.
3: And Rapunzel came out and she was like, oh my God, you guys are so brave. Too bad my father just called the cops. And I never heard of cops ever answering the call that fast, man. But they showed up, handcuffed our asses, and they put us in separate jail cells. And I was mad scared because I was young, Latin, and friendly. In a cell with a bunch of degenerate freaks. They're like, yo, I'm going to turn that ass out, boy. Can't wait to get a little piece of that motherfucker. Yeah. And I knew I had to turn things around. Before I'm celebrating my 50th anniversary as Lola the prison bitch. And luckily, I started taking some acting classes. So I became the baddest punk alive, right? And I was like, all right, motherfucker, somebody's got an ass fucking coming their way. Who's it gonna be? Who's gonna be my bitch? Come on, don't make me have to pick you out. Shh. John. Mom. How long you been listening? Long enough, mijo. But whatever you and your bitches do is none of my business. Ay, Dios mío, lo perdí, mi hijo, lo perdí. Ay. So that arrest was good for me. Because it made me cool to everybody except Rapunzel. Because Rapunzel was like an Argentinian girl, man. And she thought she was better than me because she had no Indian or nothing in her. Yet. You know what I'm talking about. And I was 18, 35 and ghetto, and mad ill-suited for dating, right? Because I was short,
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6: Beekeepers! Beekeepers, they've got a wannabe. I want to be a beekeeper. I want to keep bees. I want to keep them so they don't get away. I want them on elastic so when they get pollen, they come back here. My father was a beekeeper before me. His father was a beekeeper before him. I want to walk in their footsteps. And their footsteps were like this. Covered in bees. Get them off me. And there must be one or two that just lose it, because their main job is every morning just going in and stealing honey from bees. Going in, morning, morning, morning. Morning, morning. Oh, how are the hives doing? Good, good morning. Good morning, Your Majesty. How are you? Yes. And you can't flirt. You know, like normal workplaces, other people are there. You know, you get that sort of office flirting. Hey, you're new, aren't you? Hey, how you getting on? You getting all right? Look, do you want a coffee? Do you want a coffee? Because I'm just going to get... Do you want a coffee? Yeah, yeah. Yeah, I like my coffee like I like my women, in a plastic cup. Beekeepers can't flirt, can they? 2,000 bees. Hello there! You walking along the street over there? Someone walking along. What? Who are you? Have you known, do you know you're covered in bees? Yes, yes, it's my job. You're new, aren't you? Do you want a coffee? No problem. Looks like an enormous fucking problem, actually. It'd be easier for me to climb Mount Everest than you to get a coffee. No, I've got a coffee machine here. Oh, get out of the way, get out of the way, get out of the way. I like my women like I like my coffee. Covered in bees.
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25: Ladies and gentlemen, your headliner is a favorite at women's prisons and mental institutions. 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
26: What's up, Houston? All right. You fucking freaks. What's going on? All right, man, I'm fucking styling. I got my fucking gay kung fu pimp shirt on. I dressed up for you guys. My girlfriend buys me shit like this when I go on the road so I can dress up like a retard. She doesn't have to worry about me. You know? So they keep checking you. Yeah, it looks good on you. Go ahead, go. It's the best, you know? My girlfriend's cool. She's my girlfriend, right? But she thinks she's my best friend. You ever had that little discussion where you're like, come on, I'm your best friend, right? Now you know, you're a girl. My dog's my best friend, okay? That's my best friend. My Frank the Pit Bull, that's my best friend. She's like, this is bullshit. We're supposed to be close. We live together. Like, but listen, if a fucking crackhead comes bouncing through my window at 4 in the morning, who's going to save me? A 120-pound chick with fake tits or a 90-pound pit bull? It's a no-brainer, all right? He's my best friend. You know what I mean? It costs me $35 for a bag of dog food. It lasts 2 weeks. 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
12: And now the latest scourge on television, reality TV. And none of it is realistic. Oz and The Sopranos are the only realistic shows, and they're scripted. Reality TV is the networks admitting to us, look, we have nothing funny left to say, let's just film real people doing shit. And it's contrived garbage. Joe Millionaire had a shot at being a good show. I don't know if you know this, the original title of that show was, Look at These Whores! I don't like this guy at all. How much is he worth? But that's not a knock on women. That's all human beings. We're greedy. So it was okay to sit back and watch what pigs people will behave like for a few extra dollars. But the network couldn't even be honest about that. They had to soften it up and make it okay for everyone. So they made Joe Millionaire a good-looking guy. His name was Evan. He was an ex-underwear model, 6'5". This way the woman wouldn't feel like pigs when they walked away. You understand what I mean? Like, well, he was really cute, so I don't care he didn't have any money. You go, girl. Whole show was meaningless garbage. You want that show to teach a lesson? Hire me to play the millionaire. The whole season, they tolerate my awful lovemaking, scallop-shaped body. Dangling aborigine grandmother bosoms. And then they realize I'm broke. How great would that be?
13: You mean you don't have any money?
12: Not a dime, bitch. And I really do have dangling, awful meat tits. You ever just stand in the mirror and pinch your little man tits and wish you were dead? You ever do that? You ever just stand in the mirror, you little fat-titted, chinless nothing? You ever do that for 3 hours on New Year's Eve? Sometimes all I can think of is taking a big dildo and duct taping it between my fat bosoms and blowing my brains out. Now, don't get uncomfortable, I'm not gonna do it. Because with my luck, the gun would misfire, and I'd have the really humiliating experience of untaping a dildo from my tits, and there is no way to do that and not feel stupid. Ow! Ooh, ow! Dildos hanging haphazardly. The phone rings at your mother. What are you doing? You wouldn't believe it. Remember how Dad almost died? Now, American Idol, I didn't mind the contestants as much. Although I didn't like Clay, because I can't root for any guy that looks like Mike Myers with hepatitis. I was happy Ruben won, and I didn't think that Ruben would win, you know, because he was a big guy, but I was happy he did. It was kind of cute that he sang Flying Without Wings, which I thought was nice for a blimp. I hated Simon, and I'll tell you why. The nerve of dumb Americans to sit home and go, boy, this guy really tells it like it is. I hate that motherfucker and his Alan Thicke haircut. I hate him. If I had AIDS and a squirt gun, I would blast it right into his stupid British eyes. Yeah, he's really cutting edge. Trashes a bunch of 17-year-olds who have no self-esteem. Instead of just letting them off the hook going, look, your dream is not going to happen. He's got to humiliate them on national TV, and that's our idea of cutting-edge honesty? Bullshit. You want to impress me? Go to Death Row Records and talk to a bunch of young, gun-toting rappers like that, you limey jizzbag. Because it was fraudulent. Hollywood would never allow their own to be humiliated like that. Just a bunch of nobodies from around the country. You want to do honest, cutting-edge TV? Fine. Give Liza Minnelli her own show, Drunken Whore Again, Tuesdays on CBS. Or how about doing a very honest interview with Rosie O'Donnell now? Well, Rosie, for 10 years you pretended you were in love with Tom Cruise just to keep your Midwestern audience. Now all of a sudden we find out... Now, what's that all about? When did you discover that you love that? You were eating a little taco and a light went off?
14: 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Time to put out this campfire.
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18: Every now and then I take a joke too far and get in trouble. That's why I haven't been on the road the last 3 years, because I did a lot of... Did y'all see Delirious? In Delirious, I was making fun of a lot of entertainers, too. That's when I got scary, because I did some jokes about Mr. T, and Mr. T was going to fuck Ed up. I was scared, because y'all see Mr. T, he don't look like, you know, like he can't fight. He looks like he can whip some ass, right? And I was petrified. I was walking parties, and people say, yo, man, Mr. T was just here looking for you. He was walking up, and people saying, I'm going to whip him over there when I see him. Then I watched the show, because I didn't know him. I watched the show to see what kind of guy he was, and the character on the show ain't too bright. So I figured if he came up to me, I could use the Jedi mind trick on him. Mr. T walk up and go, I heard you did some jokes about me. No, you didn't. Maybe I didn't. I'm going to go beat up the fool that told me them lies. I was scared. I'd be at parties here. He was looking for me. I would just leave because I don't want to fight Mr. T. Then I found out Michael Jackson was looking for me. And I was like, yo, when Mike, I found my manager called me up and said, yo, man, Michael Jackson is mad. I was like, so? You know, because I fuck Mike up, you know. Mike don't weigh but a buck 05, you know. I bust that ass on Mike. I was looking for but my manager said, you know, we don't know everything about Michael Jackson. He might be this bad motherfucker behind closed doors. He's a recluse, you know, behind closed doors. He might be completely different. And I'd be at a party and have Michael walk up to me one day and be like this.
20: Can I talk to you for a minute? Yeah, what's your motherfucking problem, man? Well, how come you keep fucking with me then, huh? What's all the motherfucking jokes? You don't like my clothes? What's your motherfucking problem? I will bust your ass! Fuck out, my motherfucker. I'll moonwalk all up and down your ass, motherfucker. You mind your motherfucking business. I hear some more shit. I'm gonna put this glove up your ass. I'll see you later.
18: That's a dumb. I could never. I've been trying for 5 months to do the moonwalk and I can't do the shit. This shit is the dumbest dance ever. Cause I can't do it. That's why I say it's stupid. But. How can you do the moonwalk and ask a woman to dance and shit? Be at a party and say, hey, baby, come on, let's dance. See you later. Do the moonwalk. That's some stupid shit. Michael can do that shit, though. Michael's so famous. Michael went on television and everything he says, the public believes. Went on television and said, I don't have sex because of my religious beliefs, and the public believed it. I don't know. Brothers were like, get the fuck out of here. And white people were going, that Michael's a special kind of guy. He's special. I mean, it's good, clean, and wholesome. Y'all believe it? You know how I knew y'all believed it? Y'all didn't get mad when he took Brooke Shields to Grammys. Nobody white said shit. And Brooke Shields is the whitest woman in America. That's Miss America every year. Brooke, fuck who you see with the crown. Brooke, you look up white woman in dictionary, be a picture of Brooke like this. She's white. And this nigga took her to Grammys, nobody said shit. If I took Brooke Shields to Grammys, y'all lose your mind. Cause y'all know Brooke would get fucked that night. And Brooke knew too. That's why we gone this year. No.
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0: One thing I do like being down there with the old people is it makes me feel like I'm little again, like a little kid. And when you're a kid, you can eat an amazing amount of food. And that, all just candy. That's all I ate when I was a kid. The only thought I had growing up was get candy. That was my only thought in my brain for the 10 years of human life. Just get candy, get candy, get candy, get candy, get candy, get candy. Family, friends, school, these were just obstacles in the way of getting more candy. That's why you had to teach kids not to take candy from strangers if they're playing in a playground. And they can barely understand it. Don't, no candy from strangers? All right, candy, strangers, no candy.

I gotta be a part of this. Take me with you. I wanna do it. I'll do anything they want. I can wear that. I'll wear anything I have to wear. I'll do anything I have to do. I will get the candy from these fools that are so stupidly giving it away. So the first couple of years, I made my own costume. They, of course, sucked. Ghost, hobo, no good. So I'm begging the parents, you gotta get me one of the ones from the store, the cardboard box, the cellophane top. So one year, third year, finally got it, Superman costume. Not surprisingly. Mask included in the set. Remember the rubber band on the back of that mask? That was a quality item there, wasn't it? It was good for about 10 seconds before it snapped out of that cheap little staple they put it in there with. Thinnest gray rubber in the world. You go to your first house, trick or snap, it broke, I don't believe it. Wait up, I gotta fix it, you guys. Come on. Wait up. That's a good thing. Wait up. Kids don't want other kids to wait. They must wait up. But you wait up. Because when you're little, life is up. You're growing up. Everything is up. Wait up. Hold up. Shut up. Mom, I'll clean up. Let me stay up. Parents, of course, just the opposite. Just calm down. Slow down. Come down here. Sit down. Put that down. You are grounded. And keep it down in there. So I had my Superman Halloween costume. I was physically ready. I was mentally prepared. And I assume when I put this costume on, I would probably look exactly like the Superman I had come to know on television and in the movies. Now, you remember these costumes. It's not exactly the super fit that you are hoping for. You look more like you're wearing Superman's pajamas is what you look like. It's all loose and flowing. Neckline kind of comes down to about there. You got that flimsy little ribbon string holding it together in the back. Plus, my mother makes me wear my winter coat over the costume anyway. I don't recall Superman wearing a jacket. So you're going out there, you know, and the mask keeps breaking. So the rubber band keeps getting shorter. It gets tighter and tighter on your face. You can't even see. You're trying to breathe through that. Remember that little hole that gets all sweaty in there? And the mask starts slicing into your eyeballs. I can't see. I can't breathe. We gotta get the candy. Let's keep going. About a half hour into it, you take that mask. Oh, the hell with it. Bing bong. Yeah, it's me. Give me that candy. I'm Superman. Look at the pant legs. What the hell's the difference? Remember those last few Halloweens? Getting a little too old for it. Just kind of going through the motions. Bing bong. Come on, lady. Let's go. Halloween, doorbells, candy. Let's pick up the pace in there. Come to the door, they always ask you those same stupid questions. What are you supposed to be? I'm supposed to be done by now. You want to move it along with the Three Musketeers? I got 18 houses on this block alone. You just hit the bag, we hit the road. That's the routine. Let's just pick it up. Sometimes they give you that little white bag twisted on the top. You know that's going to be some crap candy. It's got to have those official Halloween markings on it. Hold it, lady. Wait a second. What is this? The orange marshmallow shaped like a big peanut? Do me a favor. You keep that one. Yeah, we got all the doorstops we need already. Thank you very much. We're going for name candy only this year.

0: 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How I remember Halloween, I would get, you know, I would have like a punch bowl and I would fill it with candy. The top of it would be curved. That's how much candy I would consume that entire punch bowl that night. Next day, feel fantastic.
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2: There's always problems. I mean, when you're married, you never know when your next argument's going to start. You never know when. Before I got married, I never knew that my wife likes to leave notes. Every time I come home, I find a note. I'm at my mother's. I'm at my sister's. I'm with the girls. I mean, I got married. I wanted a woman in the house. I end up with a piece of paper. Everything with her is notes. I mean, I can appreciate leaving someone a message. But who leaves a note in a bedroom saying I'm in a bathroom? When my wife is home, sometimes I think I'm better off with a note. The last time I got a haircut, we had another argument. She told me it was terrible. I said to her, "Why is my haircut terrible?" She said, "Why?" "Because it looks like you got a haircut." She says, "When you get a haircut, it's not supposed to look like you got a haircut." She said, "Harry got a haircut." No one even knew that Harry got a haircut. I says, "Now, how do you know Harry got a haircut?" So now I got a new problem. I mean, next week I'm due to get a haircut. And I don't want it to look like I got a haircut. So what I'm doing now is I'm trying to find a barber who don't look like he's a barber. Hey, there's always problems, you know. Like, before we got married, my wife and I, we were engaged. We used to sing together, you know? Hey, we were in love, you know. We used to hold hands. We used to sing. It was nice, you know? Now that we're married, she only wants to sing alone. Like this afternoon, she was doing her hair. She started to sing, you know? She was going, "Hello, young lovers, whoever you are." I had nothing to do. I think I sing too, you know? I said, "I've been in love before." She said, "I'm singing." I said, "I want to sing too." She said, "I was singing first." She said, "Look, you sing. When you're finished, then I'll sing." I said, "All right, I'll sing." I went, "Hello, young lovers, whoever you are." She said, "Not that song. That's my song." Oh, we have a very adult relationship. Beautiful, beautiful.
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7: I did not lose my virginity until I was 26. That's true, yeah. No. 19 vaginally. 26, what I like to call the real way. That's fucking disgusting anal sex joke. I was like, I'm doing a joke about anal sex, and when I say it, everybody's gonna be picturing me having anal sex, and if they're not, then they than now you are. Definitely now. But my friend is like, it's natural. What? It's natural. I'm like, first of all, duty comes out of there. Second of all, do we need a second of all? Duty comes out of there. Then I remembered he's gay, so I had to, you know, backpedal and you know, be like, no, your asshole is like your vagina. That's totally cool. Thank God, I think on my feet. He took me to the gay pride march. And I had a blast, you know, but I don't want people to label me as straight or label me as gay. You know, I just want people to look at me, you know, and see me as white. I know, I can say that I'm going out with a guy who's half black, who is totally gonna break my heart, who, I'm such a pessimist, I have such a bad attitude. He's half white, and he's totally gonna break my heart. And I'll tell you why he's gonna break up with me. It's because he has fucking low self-esteem. What, you know, I can't compete with that. You know, there, anything I say, he hears it, he takes it, and he hears it in a negative way. You know, I could give him a compliment. I gave him a compliment. Okay, I told him he probably would have made like a really expensive slave, like in the olden timey days. And it went through the Rube Goldberg mousetrap, crazy straw of his low self-esteem. And it hit his ear and he heard something fucked up. I just saw weed. Just a weed straight ahead, but let me finish this. I would wrap it up now. No, it's okay. I don't. He heard something fucked up. Yeah, his low self-esteem did that. You know, I can't control what he hears. You know, he has to learn how to love himself before I can stop hating his people. You know, as a people. Oh, wait.
8: Keep laughing.
7: Oh, yeah. I just want to make something clear, though, that I talk a little bit about race, and if I based it on stereotypes, that would be fucked up. You know, it would be messed up. But I don't. Okay? I base it on facts. Facts. 100% of the SAT test in this country is culturally biased towards Caucasians. That's a fact. It's probably in a book. You know, a fact. 3 out of every 7 Arab Americans have bombs in their shoes and hate in their hearts. I heard that. Fact. Every 30 seconds in this country, a person of color jumps up and down and waves their arms behind a local news reporter. I went out with a Mexican man. Do racist people go out with Mexican men? I don't think so. Because they're filthy. Thank you, Yola Tango and Hoboken everywhere.

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fat and docile, big and dumb. They look so stupid, they aren't much fun. Cows aren't fun. They eat to grow, grow to die, die to be et at the hamburger fry. Cows well done. Nobody thunk it, nobody knew. No one imagined the great cow guru. Cows are one. He hid in the forest, read books with great zeal. He loved Che Guevara, a revolutionary veal. Cows say tongue. He spoke about justice, but nobody stirred. He felt like an outcast, alone in the herd. Cow doll drums. He moved, we must fight, escape or we'll die. Cows gathered around, cause the stakes were so high. Bad cow pun. But then he was captured, stuffed into a crate, loaded onto a truck where he rode to his fate. Cows are bummed. He was a scrawny calf who looked rather woozy. No one suspected he was packing an Uzi. Cows with guns. They came with a needle to stick in his thigh. He kicked for the groin, he pissed in their eye. Cow well hung. Knocked over a tractor and ran for the door. 6 gallons of gas flowed out on the floor. Run, cows, run. He picked up a bullhorn and jumped up on the hay. We are free-roving bovines. We run free today.

crashed the gate in a great stampede, tipped over milk truck, torched all the feed. Cows have fun. 60 police cars were piled in a heap, covered in cow pies, covered up deep. Much cow dung. Black smoke arising, darkening the day, 12 burning McDonald's, have it your way.

The president said, enough is enough, these uppity cattle, it's time to get tough. Cow dung flung. The newspapers gloated, folks sighed with relief. Tomorrow at noon, they would all be ground beef. Cows on buns. The cows were surrounded, they waited and prayed. They mooed their last moos, they chewed their last hay. Cows outgunned. The order was given to turn cows to whoppers, enforced by the might of 10,000 coppers. But on the horizon, surrounding the shoppers, came the deafening roar of chickens in choppers.

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1: And that's when we're going to begin to be friends, man. But we're all fucking tense. Anytime some stupid racial shit goes down, we want to take it to some fucking extreme. And there's always like the white contingency that wants to apologize. 12 people have come up to me in the past year. 12 come up to me in airports. I don't even know who the fuck they are apologizing. We're so sorry, Carlos. We're sorry. I don't even know who the fuck you are. What are you sorry for? We're so sorry about the Taco Bell, dog. Why are you sorry? Because it's degrading. To who? To you. Fuck you. I love that little beaner dog, bitch. You better not take him off the air. I run around my house on the weekends going, here, lizard, lizard, lizard, lizard. Fuck out of your mind. I love that fucking Taco Bell. 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
5: I get messed with everywhere I go, man. I went to the restaurant to buy me and my friends some food, man. Walked in this chicken place, man. They had a special, 25 pieces of chicken, plus four side orders and a drink. For $14.95, I said, well, that'd be enough food for everybody. So I went up to the counter, and the little boy looked at me and said, hello. I said, hi, you know. And he said, okay, what can I do for you? I said, yes, I'd like to get your special. He said, you mean the 25 pieces of chicken and the four side orders and the large drink? I said, yeah. He like, okay. He started ringing it up, beep, beep, beep, beep, beep. And then he gonna look up at me and ask me old messed up question, talking about, will this be for here or to go? I was about to reach across that counter and choke the hell out of him. But everybody in line had heard his question, so they waiting for that for an answer. They all like. So I had to play it off. I was like, well, I appreciate you thinking I can knock out 25 pieces of chicken plus four side orders and a large drink in one setting. But don't you think if I was to eat that much chicken, I would want to do it in private? Think I'm gonna sit up in this restaurant so y'all can sell tickets? Come one, come all. 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He's putting the meat in one side of his mouth and spitting the bones out the other.
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7: Hey, you've had Regan on?
8: Oh, yeah.
7: Regan, one of our faves.
9: What are you going to go over here? Got a joke for you. Here's a little joke. I'm going to move over to the side. Now, moved over. Can't see it on the radio. Can't see me moving on the radio. If you saw me move, would have been a funny movement.
7: That's one of the funniest humans alive. Brian
8: he
7: Regan.
8: Is great,
7: hilarious.
8: Man. Yeah.
9: Gotta get a jelly donut. Give me a jelly donut. Give me, Brian. What are you doing?
7: I wish I had Brian Regan's timing.
9: What are you gonna do? What are you gonna do with your timing? You're not gonna do anything with your. Do you John Madden? Do you John Madden or McDonald? What about Norm McDonald working at McDonald's? That'd be a funny bit. Be a funny bit for you, impressionist guy. I'm really getting into it now, Mr. Impressionist guy. I know he's really nice, too, and I'm making it sound like he's mean. You know what I mean?
8: No, we love him.
9: What's going on over here? 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
11: How long have you two gone out? Almost a year. Wow, that's a long time. Still time to get out, though. It's hard. I mean, the longer, after a year, it gets tougher and tougher. The longer you're in a relationship, the harder it is to get out. It's kind of like having a bullet lodged in your stomach. Being in a relationship. The longer it's in there, the safer it is just to leave it be. You take that bad boy out, you're in a world of trouble. That's why my last girlfriend wanted to get a little bit more serious, and you might try this. I had to use the old wild stallion technique to keep her at bay. That's right, I said, maybe I'm like a wild stallion. You try to put a saddle on a wild stallion, he'll run and he'll run and he'll run some more. But if you let a wild stallion run free, he may come back to the barn. Yeah, she didn't bite either. She shot me in the stomach. I left it in there. I don't care. She didn't pay for anything the entire relationship. Not once did she reach in her wallet, pull out some cash. At one point, she said, a penny for your thoughts. I said, I'll need to see the money up front. I have not seen evidence of a penny yet. The only good thing is I hate the sleepovers. Do you ever sleep over at her house? You live together. Well, I guess you probably sleep on the couch a lot then. You never get any rest at her house during a sleepover, do you? She's wrapped around you all night like a sick panda monkey. Your arms crushed underneath her all evening. Her hair's in your face suffocating you. Can feel her dog's hot, stinky breath on your leg. Can hear her dad snoring in the next room. Her boyfriend keeps calling and calling. But my last girlfriend had a cat that was diabetic. At 6:30 every morning, she had to get up, leave my house, go home, and give her cat medicine out of the bed all to myself. Sweet! And I got spoiled. What are the odds? I'm going to find another girlfriend with a diabetic cat. I'm going to have to give diabetic cats as gifts. In lieu of flowers, I brought you this. It needs medicine. Keep it at your house. I'm allergic to cats. Where'd you two meet?
12: My brother's house.
11: At your brother's house, yeah. He went out with her first, did he? 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
14: 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I died in World War II. I'm fucking dead. Can you say that? 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
19: 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Bacon's the best. Even the frying of bacon sounds like applause. It's like, ah, yay, bacon! You wanna know how good bacon is? To improve other food, they wrap it in bacon. If it weren't for bacon, we wouldn't even know what a water chestnut is.
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19: And those bits of bacon are like the fairy dust of the food community.
21: You don't want this baked potato?
19: Bring! 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Not interested in a salad? Bibbidi bobbidi bacon! I just turn it into an entree. But once you put bacon in a salad, it's no longer a salad. Just becomes a game of find the bacon and the lettuce. It's like you're panning for gold. Eureka! Bacon! Not many ways to prepare bacon. You can either fry it or get botulism. It's amazing the shrinkage that occurs. You start with a pound, you end up with a bookmark. Really, the only bad part about bacon is it makes you thirsty for more bacon. I never feel like I get enough bacon. At breakfast, it's like they're rationing it. Here's your 2 strips of bacon. I want more! More bacon! Whenever you're at a brunch buffet and you see that big metal tray filled with 4,000 pieces of bacon, don't you almost expect a rainbow to be coming out of it? I found it! I found the source of all bacon! That bacon tray is always at the end of the buffet. You regret all the stuff on your plate. What am I doing with all this worthless fruit? I should have waited. If I had known you were here, I would have waited. I would eat only you, bacon. But you can't eat only bacon, because it's terrible for you. You know bacon's bad when a healthier choice is a donut. Bacon's like the opposite of medicine. It's like, take that, Lipitor, I'm bacon. We've known bacon is bad for us for thousands of years. It's literally a restriction on entering certain religions.
20: Our rules, no killing, no cheating on your wife, no bacon.
19: What was that last one?
20: No bacon.
19: I'm in the wrong line. Is there a bacon line around here? How many bacon jokes is this guy gonna do? I mean, I like bacon, but come on! The pig is an amazing animal. You feed a pig an apple, it makes bacon. I find that impressive. Let's see Michael Phelps do that, huh? The pig is turning an apple, essentially garbage, into bacon. That's magic, or the most successful recycling program ever. Really, the pig is man's best friend. I love dogs, but pigs would be good companions, and then when they die, you could have a barbecue. Sorry, your pig died. Can I come over for breakfast? And have some bacon! Bacon is that good. I bet if you put bits of bacon on a strip of bacon, you could travel back in time. It's like a tasty vortex. It'd be kind of redundant for me, because I would just travel back to when I was eating bacon. Be a bacon to bacon time space continuum.
20: That's a nerdy ass bacon joke.
19: Fatback, supposedly Fatback's like bacon on steroids. Never tried Fatback, probably because it's called Fatback. I don't know which word creeps me out more, fat or back. Why don't they just throw in hairy while they're at it?
20: Some delicious hairy Fatback. That reminds me, your uncle called. That's gotta be the end of the bacon jokes.
19: I even like the name Bacon. You can't tell me the success of Kevin Bacon isn't somehow tied to his name. You're not going out to see a Kevin Hot Dog movie.
20: Who's in this movie? Kevin Bacon? Sounds good.
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1: 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How may I help you?
22: I just picked up my 92 Accord from your lot, and there is a huge turd in the back seat.
1: A huge turd?
22: Yes.
1: And there's what in the back seat?
22: A turd. A piece of a big-ass human turd in the back seat of my car.
1: Ma'am, I assure you, our guys did not take a dump in your car. If you want to, bring that car back, and we'll take a look at it.
22: You want to take a look at it? My car is fine. It's that big-ass turd in the back seat.
1: Okay, what would you like me to do?
22: Okay, how about I go to your house and pitch a loaf on your couch?
1: Ma'am,
22: how about that?
1: Ma'am,
22: huh?
1: What would you like me to do to fix the situation?
22: I want somebody to come over here, get this turd out my back seat.
1: That's not going to happen.
22: What do you mean it's not going to happen?
1: You can bring the car here and we can take a look at it.
22: I am. I'm going to bring it back there. You know what I'm going to do?
1: Huh.
22: I'm going to take a dump in every last car you got there. I'm going to pee on your counter. I'm going to do it all to
1: okay,
22: show you how it feels.
1: Okay,
22: and you
1: ma'am.
22: Know what? You sound like a big burly man. It probably came out your ass.
1: Oh, yeah. I don't make it a habit of going out and taking a dump in the car.
22: How much do you weigh?
1: About 400 pounds.
22: That's your turd.
1: That's my turd, huh?
22: Yes.
1: That came up from a 400-pound man, huh?
22: This is a 400-pound man, either that or a gorilla.
1: Okay.
22: I'm driving this car right to my lawyer's office. And I'm going to let the whole world see. You're going to be on the news this evening, buddy. I'm going to get 7 on my side. Watch. You're going to be on the news.
1: Can you describe the piece of shit? I mean, what does it look like?
22: You know what it is. It came out your ass. What the hell? What kind of asking me what color? I tell you what, it smells ungodly. That's what it smells like. smells like you sold your ass to the devil. That came from the pits of hell.
2: Well, how big is it? How long is it?
22: It's not as long as my arm. I don't think it's fun. Why, y'all? This is not fun. I got a damn 2x4 in my back seat. You know, I think this some racial shit, too. That's what this is. Little kids are running away from it.
2: Oh, my.
22: I'm glad y'all find this funny.
2: Okay.
22: You're probably on the steering wheels, too, don't you?
2: All right. How long does it look like it's been sitting in there?
22: Steve is coming off of it, okay?
2: Steve is coming off of it?
22: Yes. I am taking... It's a fresh turd.
2: Okay. What you need to do is you need to bring that turd back, and we'll match it up. We got a lineup. We'll match it up with the other turds that we have.
22: Well, what you need to do is learn how to use a toilet.
2: So you're not going to bring the turd back to me?
22: No. You know what?
2: Is this a sample?
22: No. I'm starting to like it.
2: You're going to keep it as a fact?
22: I'm going to keep it because it's a nice, you know what? It's a nice conversation piece.
2: Okay, cool.
22: Okay.
2: Hey, thanks, man.
22: Oh, thank you, brother.
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23: I've never been, like, adventurous either. Although people have always asked me to go on adventures, rides, pursuits, amusements, journeys, to see what will happen to me. That's their fun. My whole life, people have said to me, John, you have to come along. It's going to be a lot of fun. I have trouble saying no. I say nay, nay. It's easier for me. Every year I get a call, John, we're going skiing. People want to see me ski. John's funny. He's funny to hang around with. Let's put skis on him. And he'll be funnier. I went skiing a few years ago. I wasn't going to ski. I just want to see the mountains, the change of seasons. I wasn't going to ski. They gave me tequila. I don't drink tequila anymore. Because it makes me ski. Apparently, after the fifth shot, I demand my skis. Where's my skis? I could barely stand. They put skis on me. They rented me skis. They bought me a ski suit. It was white. It didn't flatter me. I look like an avalanche from the top of the mountain. Why are they evacuating that village over there? Now, it was my first time skiing. So you'd think my first time, take me to the little slope, wee. Plus, I'm too drunk to stand. Let's not take him to the little slope. They took me up to Mount Son of a Bitch. And they threw me off that mountain. I didn't ski anything. I fell down a mountain. I don't even know where the skis went. I had to pay for the skis because I never found them. I went to the ski rental place. They said, where are the skis? Up there. I fell down a mountain. I got to the bottom of the mountain, a lifeless wreck covered in snow. A little kid walks up to me crying. Frosty's dead. Frosty's dead. Now other children are gathered round and they're horrified. Don't be dead, Frosty, they're saying. I had to get up. If I get up, these kids will believe in Santa till they're 27. There must have been some magic Hey, Frosty, open the ambulance door. Frosty's gonna need Percocets and a Pez dispenser. For when they placed it on his head. Happy birthday. Water skiing I thought would be okay. Because it's water, it's soft. Nay, nay. Not at 40 miles an hour, it's like cement. And I can stand up on the skis. But then the boat pulled me. That's when things started to go wrong. It was like snorkeling underwater really fast. I heard a barracuda go, what the hell was that? And I water ski mostly with my face. And I would bob my head out of the water periodically, you know, to scream for help. It wasn't an audible scream. It came out like, aah! Killer whales are following. They're curious and a little concerned. Well, everybody's here. Who's that? He doesn't look like us, but he sure sounds like us in pain. Let him go. He's just a baby. My friends thought I was being funny. John, you were so funny. When you were bobbing your head out of the water, I was laughing. I couldn't breathe. I couldn't breathe either. You should have stopped the boat.
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10: It's been a fun ride, but Jesus, I'm 38 years old now, and it gets to a point where you want to be a drunk and a fuck-up at 38. You're drinking alone a lot of the time because your friends, they're gone. They fucked off. You age, the bar stays 23 years old. You keep getting older, bar's always 23, and then you're the weird, creepy guy at the end of the bar watching the sports bloopers with no volume because you ain't got shit to say to the person next to you. You're 23. What, you're going to tell me about your fucking ringtone? I got 50 Cent. I got problems, Captain. And you're not a fucking guy I can talk to about it. Because I had friends when I started. I was 23 once too, and there was a bunch of us getting fucked up. And one by one over the years, you dropped out, and you got sucked into the system, and you got sucked into that office building, and you started taking shit seriously. Why? I can't drink with you on a Wednesday, man. Come on, man. Well, you can't leave me with these 23-year-olds. I'm sitting there paying $9 a fucking drink with no one to talk to. Come on out. Can't, man. You used to when you were 26, you just had some shitty job and you didn't give a fuck about working hungover, but then they gave you a title and now you take yourself seriously. They moved you up $4 an hour and gave you a fucking white shirt instead of the blue Oxford and a fucking bigger name tag, and now you're gonna, oh, I can't drink with you on a Wednesday, man. I got responsibilities. I'm the manager of the factory now. I got responsibilities. No, faggot, you got the keys is what you got. You got the keys to that closed factory. We could be drinking there. You're leaving me here with these kids. We could be drinking at the factory, drinking Costco price beer, having forklift races. You weren't such a douchebag acting like you're important. What the fuck is that? Remember? You were the guy that used to fucking not give a shit if your visor was askew at McDonald's. Remember you? Now you're horrible. I know you get to pay a bill. We all get to pay bills, but you don't have to suck a dick. Take a day off, man. Pay a bill. Don't need that much shit. Hooker's a fucking great alternative. I used to respect and adore hookers, and now I envy hookers. A great fight. You know what? Especially in this town. Look at that. You are wearing the fucking uniform of the boring. You have the khaki pants and the blue Oxford that I make fun of. And it's too tight. You're uncomfortable in it. You get fucking caught up. This area especially, you're so status-driven with your fucking titles. And that's why Hooker is great, because they don't get caught up in the status of it, right? Hooker doesn't get caught up. Hooker, entry-level Hooker, starts at the most she's ever worth. That's her best day, is her first day on the job. That's when she's worth the most. And every day after that is years working her way down to eventually $5.25 an hour. Fucking Hooker looks at my job like a long day. If I was sucking dick, I'd be done by now. So take off your blue Oxford, suck a dick, work a half day Monday, give a fucking lunchtime hand job to some fucking queer senator, and then go catch a doubleheader of the Nationals. Sorry, I gotta talk to my sound guy over there every now and then. He's the other XM radio guy. Sonny Fox, the guy that's actually going to broadcast this on XM, well, he took shit seriously and he has to go home early. Yeah, I got responsibilities here at XM.
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5: Yes, hello?
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5: Hi, can you hear me okay?
4: Uh-huh.
5: Okay, there was chocolate milk there. I was at the drive-thru window about 15 minutes ago.
4: Hmm?
5: Are you the one working the drive-thru window?
4: Look, I'm the manager.
5: Can I talk to the guy working the drive-thru window? There's been a mistake with some money.
4: What happened?
5: Well, I gave him a 20, and he gave me, I think he gave me two 20s back and my change. And I'd like to bring it back.
4: Oh, no problem. I gave you change?
5: No. It's just with him. I don't want to talk to you, cocksucker. I want to give him his money back. 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
4: Excuse me. 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Why are you calling me a cocksucker?
5: No. I'm not talking to you then. 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Okay, and I don't want you guys coming up short.
4: Fine. No problem.
5: Can I bring it in? What time are you guys going to close till?
4: We stay open till 11.
5: Till 11, you piece of shit. Okay, I'll bring it in. Thanks for your help, okay?
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7: You can never talk sex in a Mexican family, man. Everything is cochino. What about sex, cochino? What about it? Turn the lights off when you do it. That's all I'm gonna say. My grandmother tried to have like that sex talk, you know. You're already like in your 30s. Mijo, how old are you, 34? Okay, get your kids and bring them, porque it's time that you learn about sex, porque I'm gonna teach you. Man, I didn't want to tell you before, but now you have kids. I think you should know. Because maybe you'll get married one day. Mira, and she'll get all the words wrong. Mira, cuídate porque there's a lot of sexual transmissions out there. There's a lot of sexually communicative, you know, there's a lot of community in the sexual. For instance, you can te puede pegar Phyllis. 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You can get sniffles. How did you say? The one that you said, sniffles. Te puede pegar eso. Cuídate, porque there's a lot of gondoloria también. You better protect yourself. 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Agarra un cóndor.

0: like a nightcap, tenía una cosa hanging, like a ball. 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Why are you crying? 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What's wrong with me? What should I do? You don't know what to do. Part it in the middle, you know. Comb it back, you know. You don't know. Frost the tips, you know what the you know, get some three flowers and put then everybody's in the house. I smell three flowers. Who's going out? Is someone going out tonight? Porque I smell tres flores. ¿Dónde estás, cabrón? Where are you going? And then nobody you can talk to. Your dad's always mad, you know. Papa, what now, cabrón? What did you bring now, cabrón? Never mind, I forgot. Well, then it must have been a lie then, huh? You can talk to your uncle. He's the one, your dad's brother. Tío, ¿qué, mijo? I'm getting hair on my body. Let me see. 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Then he looks, nah, cabrón, that's not hair. Mira, you want to see hair? Mira, look at my... 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Look at all that hair ahí, mira. That's hair, cabrón. 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Aquí, mira. Why are you crying, cabrón? Why are you crying? Because of the chocolate bunny, cabrón? Why are you crying? Get out of here if you don't want to learn nothing, cochino. Get out of here. You can never learn things because you're always crying. Get out of there. Then somebody will show up. ¿Qué pasó, tío? I don't know. That chocolate bunny se asustó y started crying.
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2: I remember when I wanted to go to college, I said one day, I said, Dad, can I have $100,000 for college? He said, ask your mother. I said, Mom, can I have $100,000? She said, ask your father. I said, Dad, he said, ask your mother. And as I'm running back to my mom, I tripped and hit my head on the coffee table. And my mom shouts to my dad, 15, love my serve again. They're kidders. My father said, okay, I'll arm wrestle you for the money. I figure, okay, although he's an ex-boxer. Anyway, we start to arm wrestle and he's winning. In fact, he's toying with me. Then I remembered that he had a plan.

0: plastic joint installed in his elbow, so I kind of moved the candle close to it. And yeah, I left for college that September. My dad said, "I'm going to miss you." I said, "Well, now that I broke that sight off your rifle." Yeah, my parents threw quite a going away party for me, according to the letter. I was in the ROTC program because I had a vision of one day being on the front line with my bayonet poised, ready to defend our country against that first preemptive nuclear strike. Going, "I've got it, I've got it." I used to ditch all the time. Once I'm walking through campus and my instructor grabs me. He said, "Emo, it's been 6 weeks since I've seen you in camouflage class." I said, "I'm getting good." He said, "Give me 10 laps. I said, "Lick yourself clean, you know. Turn old cat."
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3: The unemployment rate in our country is around 6.5%. I'm told that's pretty good. I could care less. I wish a president would have the balls to say what I'm about to. 10% of Americans don't deserve jobs. Good night. Like, that's a number I can get my head around. Of course, there's exceptions to that. That's not who we're talking about. But if you don't think 10% of Americans are lazy pieces of shit, then you have never traveled anywhere. Because the number that blows me away is that over 90% of Americans have jobs. Who the fuck is hiring you, morons? Because I wouldn't. The sense of entitlement, everyone thinks they deserve more than they have. No one's content. Young kids, I won't even talk to them anymore because you parents have done such a bang-up job. If I meet one more kid and ask him what he wants to do when he gets older, and he replies, "I'll be famous like you," I'm gonna kick him in his teeth. You're never gonna be famous. Never. You have no chance. I didn't get here because I work hard. I have a gift from God. Everybody gets their 15 minutes of fame, buddy. Excuse me? That's an average. Yeah, that's zero for you, you, you, you, zero, zero, zero, zero, zero, 20 years, zero, zero, zero, zero, zero. Everybody gets 15 minutes. You know Andy Warhol was on drugs when he said that, right? He didn't think he'd be quoted for the rest of eternity, let alone taken seriously as an artist. You ever go into like a cute local cafe and an artist has their work for sale on the walls? Has anybody ever not walked up, looked at the price and gone, "Who the fuck do they think they are?" Just once, I'd like to walk into somebody's home and be like, "Wow, that is a beautiful piece. Where did you get it?" And they're like, "Oh, funny story. I was getting a spinach wrap the other day for lunch, and I had $750 burning a hole in my pocket. And I was like, hey guys, unbolt this from your urinal and get it into my living room." You know what the unemployment rate in China is? Neither do I, because I'm American and fucking stupid. It's gotta be low, right? Those people get up at 3 a.m. to practice the violin for 4.5 hours, then they work on math for 12 hours, and whatever's left, they're ninjas. If you think for 1 second we will ever catch up with them, you are out of your mind. Just sit at home and be patient until they take over. And quite frankly, they deserve our country. I go, oh shit, China's here. Do we take off our shoes? How does this work?
4: I learned patience from my adoptive dad. 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
12: 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You will never say this about us. 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Never say this about motherfucker. We're quick to laugh at some Chinese motherfuckers. We go to a Chinese restaurant, man, and soon they come to the table, it's like, see, look at you, start that kicking and snapping on the table, laughing. 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
17: I'll tell you about this faith healer. There was an old couple in the front room of their home, and they were rocking. They had their rocking chairs, and they were comfortable because the home was almost paid for. They'd been living there 53 years, $17,000 place. And they were comfortable and content. This faith healer came on the radio. He said, I can heal you tonight. If you're in the sound of my voice this evening, I can heal you tonight. If you want to be healed, put one hand on your radio. Put one hand on what you want healed. The old lady reached over, put one hand on the radio, and put one hand on old tired heart, and kept humming and singing. Wade in the water. Wade in the water, children. Her husband looked over and said, well, what the hell can I lose? He reached over, put one hand on the radio, and sneaked one hand down his lap. He said, wade in the water. Wade in the water, children. His wife looked over at him. She said, Al, he said he could heal, not raise the dead. Catholics hate me because I say they're clever, taking those birth control pills for headaches. I mean, you got to use your conscience. You know what I mean? Shucks. It's too many different religions. Somebody's going to hell. It's going to be crowded. If you ain't got no reservation, you might have to stand up. There's a preacher was asked to come to a town. And small town, he was asked to come there for a revival because he was a good one, good revival preacher. You know, get the thing on, he get it, the feeling that people even put some money in the collection plate because he could preach. He got to town, wasn't no hotels in the town, so he had to sleep with one of the sisters at her house. You know what I mean? Have chicken and everything, you know, preaching. And after the revival meeting was over, he'd been there about 3 days, and Rev got ready to leave town, and he said to his hostess, he said, darling, never in my ecclesiastical career have I encountered such an abundant, satisfying, abiding manifestation of thorough, complete, and delightful exemplification of gratitude, graciousness, and hospitality. Miss Wilson, she smiled. She said, well, Rev, I don't know what all them big words mean, but I want to say that you're a real world beater, a strong repeater, that you can do it neater and sweeter and more completer with less Peter than any preacher ever been here. Groovy. Two cats out hunting during the night. One of the guys, somehow a rattlesnake got in his sleeping bag and bit him on the vital organ, right on the tip. Right on the vital. His buddy jumped up and said, look, don't move. If you move, that poison will go through your body. If it goes through, you're going to die. He said, here what I'm telling you. You lay still. I'll go into town and get a doctor. And he ran into town a mile across creeks, around bushes and trees, ducked cars, into the doctor's office. Doctor was busy, so I can't leave. He said, but I'll tell you what you do. Go back to your friend, take this knife, and cut two slits where he was bitten and sucked the poison out. This guy ran all the way back to his camp across creeks and round trees and bushes and over concrete fence. Got back to his buddy, was laying there on the ground. His buddy looked up, he said, what did the doctor say? He said, the doctor said, you gonna die.
0: The more you listen to your kids, the closer you'll be. So we asked kids, what do you want your parents to hear?
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21: 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I like nipples like the size of your kneecaps. That's a great laugh you got, honey. Now, if you could do that when you're blowing me, that'll make it like a nice sensation. 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
24: I made some upgrades in my life. Sometimes you have to upgrade your life. There are things that you need to do. You need to invest in yourself and your soul. I wanted to get a new vehicle, and I was thinking, what do I want to get? And I'm talking to my buddies, and I'm like, what do you think? What should I get? What's something badass that when I'm driving around, I'll feel like a BA? That's a badass. I shortened it. And I wanted some suggestions. What would make me feel like a badass motherfucker? A BAMF, a BAMF. Again, I just shortened everything. You know, nobody says, I'm gonna go buy a new car that makes me look like a shithead. Something dilapidated that when I'm driving around, people point and laugh at me and my existence. So I was talking to my friends and I was like, what do you think, guys? What should I get that's BA that I'm gonna feel cool driving around? And my friends were making suggestions. You should get a Hummer too. Get one of those H2s, man, that's badass. And I looked at my friends and I said, I don't want a Hummer 2 because people already have that and I don't want something that people already have. So this is what I went out and got and it's working out awesome. I've been driving around a cement truck. I put neon underneath. I got 50-inch rims that I made myself in my basement out of aluminum foil and ornaments. Yeah, and you know that big thing that turns in the back? My buddies are in there rolling around. I padded it, don't worry. I padded it. They have a Blasty back there. They love it. I throw treats in the back. I throw Jolly Rancher watermelon candies, and they suck on treats, and they roll around while I drive the CT2004. That's what I call it. I'm gonna put my foot down. I'm gonna make a stance right now. I'm gonna say this. Watermelon is the only good flavor of Jolly Rancher candies. I will say that. Thank you for agreeing with me. If you say sour apple, I will stab you in the jaw. Sour apple sucks. If you believe that sour apple is good, you meet me in the lobby after the show. I'll be the guy stabbing jaws. There's not too many of us out there. Just look for the guy stabbing jaws. That's me. Come up, say hello, and I'll stab you in the jaw.
25: The impact of a meal goes well beyond feeding our bodies. Because when people don't have to worry about where their next meal is coming from, they can truly thrive. Like Marta.
26: And now we'll hear from our class valedictorian, who with her hard work never ceases to amaze us. Please welcome Marta Moreno.
25: And Alex.
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2: Let it all out. This is such an amazing city. I was here when? A year ago? Who came to see me last year when I was right down the street there? I just stay in a block radius. That's my rule, what I do. Is there anything bigger than this in the next block that I'm going to step up? All right, well, I'll just do one show here and one there next time. But this is just an amazing city. I'm so happy to be here, and just the show, thank you very much. Anybody who's watching the show, I appreciate that, because you've helped tremendously. Thank you. So, and you know, I'm back on tour, which is fun, but I took a little time off between shooting the show and then coming out on tour. I went camping, which is, I hadn't ever done that, which was an amazing experience. I went to an amazing place, which, Montana. I don't know if anybody has been to Montana, but it is gorgeous. I've never seen anything like it. And, I'm sorry, Maine. I was in Maine. Anyway, it is beautiful, and I've never seen any place like it. It is so special. So, anyway, story still applies. I'm camping, and I woke up, and I never wake up this early, but I woke up to watch the sunset. I'm sitting in front of my tent, and eating some just breakfast, some type of mueslix or some kind of outdoorsy, just healthy thing, and so just for my hand. I didn't even have a bowl. I had milk and the mueslix and just a spoon made from wood. Anyway, so I'm having my mueslix, and I hear some kind of noise, and of course I'm kind of scared, and I look, and I'm telling you, like right, well, and like 10 feet away from where I'm standing, there is a family of deer drinking from a little babbling brook thing that was just a mother, father, two little baby deer. I thought, oh, I wish I had a gun, because just right, bang, bang, bang, bang, bang, I could have just shot them and killed them, gutted them, skinned them, sprinkled them on my cereal. I just had the, just so close to be able to, just no gun. I had a spoon, so I hit them as hard as I, just over their little head, just, oh, with the, because the baby can't run as fast, so I had that, like that, and it cracked, but I was just, because the baby is so tender and juicy, they're little, so, and he just looked and scurried away, he just got away, so, that's sarcasm. I don't understand hunting at all. I've just never, you know, and my cousin is hunting, and he knows that I hate it, and he's so happy. He called me the other day, and I got myself an 8-point duck, or I don't know the terminology, but telling me all about this thing that he had to drag to the car, and just, I, you know, it's a poor little innocent animal just standing around thinking little deer thoughts, little, I wonder where the berries are, what's this on my hoof, whatever they're thinking. Then they kill them, and they put their heads on their walls of their living rooms. Its last expression before being killed is on their wall. I shot it. I killed it. You know, it wasn't doing anything to me, just standing there. What's your point? I could see if it was something that you hated. Just something you're so proud that you killed, like a burglar. have his last expression before you shot him. Shot him. I killed him. He was coming in. Going for the Sony. I ask people why they have deer heads on their walls. They say because it's such a beautiful animal. There you go. I think my mother's attractive, but I have photographs of her. Wasn't mom pretty? She had great legs, too. They're in the next room. Come on. Tell you, the deer heads I feel sorry for the most, you see them on the walls of bars or restaurants. They have the silly party hats on them, silly sunglasses, streamers around their necks. These are the ones I feel sorry for. I mean, obviously, they were at a party having a good time.
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11: You know, but there's always new social issues, new things to learn. Okay, like, my girlfriend works in a library, and the other day we were talking about the new children's books that are for children of gay parents, right? Harvey Fierstein put out one called The Sissy Duckling. Okay, so it's like an old story, new framework, great, I get it. There's another one called One Dad, Two Dads, Brown Dads, Blue Dads. Blue Dads, sir. It's a nice sentiment, but maybe we shouldn't mix up cultural diversity with asphyxia. You know, it's not a good thing. That's a trip to the doctor. Dad needs to take his green nuts and his blue face and go to the doctor. That's not good. But you know, if you stood up in a California coffee shop and went, "That man is blue!" Some hippie would stand up and be like, "Why you gotta be like that, man? You know why? You don't know, dude. Like, maybe his parents are from Pandora, man. You just don't know, right?" And at that point, I would have to go, "Call an ambulance, hippie!" But if any of you are aspiring children's writers, this is really, it's a wide open market. There's lots of titles that haven't been done yet. There's Tales of a Fourth Grade Drag Queen. There's how Horton Hears a Plea for Equality. How the Grinch Stole Pride Day. Are you there, Ellen DeGeneres? It's me, Margaret. Goldilocks and the Three Bears. The only difference from the traditional story is that when the three bears find Goldilocks in the house, they're just not that interested in eating her. And my personal favorite, this is the one that I'm waiting for, by Curious George. That's gonna be a good one. That's gonna be a good one. Somebody get on that.
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14: So what a thrill to be here tonight in two sold-out shows. That's great. I hadn't been this excited since the last Victoria's Secret catalog came in the mail. Don't you love those things? I mean, free home-delivered catalogs of women in their underwear. God bless America. Well, think about it. We never got anything like that when we were growing up and needed it. All we ever got was the Sears catalog. Had those old high-waisted granny panties and those bras you could measure first downs with. Bring that bra in here, Pete. We got a first down. First down. Those old lunchroom lady bras. Had like 75 cast iron hooks in the back of them. And if they blow, somebody's getting hurt. Yeah, I figure that's why the food was always so bad at school. These women had no idea what was making it into the pot. Boy, not anymore, though. That underwear they make now, it's so skimpy. Victoria doesn't have a whole lot of secrets left. You give a couple of guys one of those catalogs, we can entertain ourselves all weekend.
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18: So my wife and I have two beautiful kids. The other day I was watching sports on TV, and my daughter, she just turned 3. She got right next to me on the couch and got as close as she could. You love those moments as a dad. You know, I was like, whoa, this is true. And she put her thumb in her mouth, and she looked up at me, and she said, put on something appropriate for me. She's smart. She knows what she's supposed to see. I watch Dora the Explorer with her, you know, because she likes it. So I watch it with her, you know. That's a good show, you know. I'd probably watch that if I didn't have kids. Dora the Explorer. First of all, did the producers think that rhymes? Dora the Explorer. Maybe that rhymes in a Kennedy household. Put on Dora the Explorer. Other than that one isolated compound, I'm not sure how that works. There's a song in Dora the Explorer that amazes me, and I wish I had been at the pitch meeting where it was approved. So did you get a chance to work on a song? Yeah. Well, I remember now that you want, yeah, of course. Yeah, we're working on it. Yeah. Why don't you go ahead and sing it for us, then? Oh, okay. Well, you want that now? Okay. Okay, here we go. I'm the map, I'm the map, I'm the map, I'm the map, I'm the map, I'm the map, I'm the map, I'm the map, I'm the map! Okay.
5: And which character would be singing this?
18: You're supposed to read to your kids, even when they're babies, so I've always done that. I don't know who's writing books for babies, but I want a piece of that financial pie. I put my daughter on my lap with this big cardboard book, The Clock. The Big Clock. Tick tock. The end. $12. And there's a synopsis on the back that is longer than the actual book, and I'm not exaggerating. Sit down with your children and you will delight as you read about the adventures of the ticking clock. Sometimes it goes tick and sometimes it goes talk, which just goes to show you you never can be too sure in life, because sometimes things are one way, but they are about to change. Are you talking about this book? You can't possibly be talking about this book. I must have missed the subtext. I read all these kids' books, you know. Let me ask you something. Does the owl go who, or does it go hoot? Half the books say one, half the books say the other. Let me tell you something. Owls don't go hoot, okay? Has anyone ever heard an owl go, hoot? Hoot! Never in the history of the animal kingdom has an owl enunciated like that, ever. Toss those books in the trash can. They didn't do their research. Who's deciding how they go, you know? The horse goes neigh. When does a horse do that? You want to give me a ride? Nay. Everybody knows horses don't go nay. They go Wilbur. Common knowledge, I believe. They're all over the place with dogs. The dog says bark. The dog says rough. The dog says woof. The dog says bow wow. That's the one that intrigues me. Who the hell ever heard a dog and could have possibly interpreted it that way? Oh, oh, did you just hear bow wow? I distinctly heard a bow wow. Oh, oh, there it is again, bow wow. You're not hearing that? You're not hearing a bow wow? Oh, bow, oh, wow, you're not hearing any of that.
6: I'm not hearing that. Not that, I don't think.
18: You do stuff with your kids you probably wouldn't do otherwise. Like take them to butterfly pavilions. We took our kids to this big mesh-covered place filled with butterflies, you know. As we're walking in, this worker goes, I'll be happy to answer all your butterfly questions today. Okay. All of them? Where do you begin when you get that kind of green light? So this guy's following us around, and it's falling on me to brainstorm up butterfly questions. I'm just like, ugh.
5: What I learned. Does this one like to eat? He does. Okay. Care to expound on that at all? Oh, okay. I was thinking, could there be a less stressful job than working in a butterfly pavilion? I mean, you know, what could possibly go awry, you know? So how was work, dear? Don't even get me started. I've had it up to here with those butterflies. I had this yellow one landing lightly on flowers. And this purple one fluttering around and around. Like, I don't know what he's up to. I can't take the politics. Right in the park, we saw another family. They had like a 5-year-old boy holding a helium balloon. And he accidentally let go of his balloon. The boy started crying. And his parents were like, why are you crying? It's a balloon. We'll get you another one. I'm like, japers, grapers, folks. Sometimes I don't think adults try hard enough, you know, to understand what kids are going through. You know, if you wanted to relate to what it's going through, imagine if you took your wallet out and it just started floating away. Why are you acting like that? It's a wallet. We'll get you another one. I want that one! That's what your boy's going through. We have a little boy. We had a monitor in his room the other night, and I don't really push what I do on my kids. You know, I figure they'll find it out when they want to find out, you know? And I was sitting with my wife watching TV, and it was at night. We thought he was sleeping, and all of a sudden I heard through the monitor, Daddy, I have a joke for your career. I got like goosebumps, man. I'm like, wow. So I got to go up there, man. I ran upstairs. This is true. And I sit on the bed. I'm like, man, wow, you got a joke for my act, buddy? And he goes, yeah, I just thought of it. And I was like, whoa. I wanted to cry. I was like so touched, you know? I was like, really? Wow. What's the joke, buddy? And he goes, how come dinosaurs don't talk? I don't know. How come dinosaurs don't talk? Because they're all dead. Yeah. That's my boy's joke, man. Huh. I laughed for about an hour straight, man. I was like...
25: 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And you'd never give them your phone for a quiet dinner.
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19: 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What they should have been doing with their motherfucking money. Why don't you get a motherfucking life, bitch? You been raggedy since Lil' Kim first came out, and your ass is still raggedy. That's why you got time to worry about what other motherfuckers is doing. It's Queen Bee, bitch. Not pawn, not rook, not knight. Queen! You ain't no motherfucking royalty. 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I don't even like bitches talking. 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
3: Cops put a hurting on your ass, man, you know. 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Oh, come on, those beatings, those people are resisting arrest. 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And you've known them as Officer Timpson.
4: Hello, Officer Timpson. Going bowling tonight? Yes, nice pinto you have.
3: Niggas don't know him like that. See, white folks get a ticket, they pull over.
4: Hey, officer, yes, glad to be of help.
3: Nigga got to be talking about, I am reaching into my pocket for my license. Because I don't want to be no motherfucking accident. 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You know, you do, you get your shit together, you work all week, right? And then you get dressed, you make, maybe say cat make $125, we get $80 if he lucky. 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
2: Come on, baby. Walk nasty for me, baby. Yeah, don't you laugh at me. I'm the love master, baby. I'm the love master, master love, baby. That's right. Don't you laugh. I can poke your eye out from right here, baby. Yeah, baby. Yeah, hear that ringing? That's a call on the bone phone, baby. Yeah, answer the damn thing. I ain't got call waiting, baby. I'm the love master, master love, baby. I'm looking at you, making me hard as Chinese algebra. Come on, baby. Walk nasty for me, baby. I'll take care of you. I'll hit your G-spot, H-I-J-K-L-M-N-O-P. I'll cover the whole damn alphabet, baby. Who are you laughing at back there? I can stir your drink from right here. That's right, baby. Hold it up. I got a drink. It's a penis colossus. That's right, baby. I'm the love master, master love. Come on, baby. Get your ass up here and free willy. Come on, baby. Yeah, baby.
3: Oh my God, where did that come from? Jeez, that just channeled through me. I am so sorry. Oh my God, a penis colossus. It was so gross. Oh my God, what a visual. I'm sorry, it's gone now. Erase, erase, erase.
2: Yeah, I'm back, baby. Don't you worry, baby. That's right. Don't worry, we'll have safe sex, baby. Go get me a hefty bag. I'm a love master. Come on, go for a ride on the baloney pony, baby. Come here, yeah. Come on, you believe in fairy tales, baby. Puff the magic dragon. I'm the love master, master love, baby. Yeah. I'm looking at you now, baby. Come on, tell Pinocchio a lie. Oh, yeah.
3: That was so uncalled for. I'm sorry. Jeez. Erase, erase. You got it down now? Did I help you out? She's into that. Go ahead, let me hear you do Love Master. Tell her to walk nasty for the Love Master. Do you need more training? Now he's gone. Love Master left the building. That's it. I'll take a biggie raise.
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1: 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You know, the dreadlock Harry and Erykah Badu music soul child, head wrap wearing.
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7: My girlfriend has just informed me that she's going off the pill, which I am not a fan of the alternatives, especially Trojans. I can't believe that's what they're called. Why would you name any form of protection after the greatest security breach? In the history of production. How could you have a marketing team so backward, so dyslexic, to get something that fundamentally wrong? 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Try Trojans. 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
9: Oh, God. This is fun. I like this. I like Denver. I like Colorado. This is a good state. And believe me, I've been to all 68 states. And let me tell you what, people. We have some problem areas. Wow. Every time I go in Barnes & Noble and I see all those nice travel books, I think I should write one as a public service for free called Skip It. Just so everybody knows, because you always hear people go, we want to go see all of America. I'm like, no, no, you don't. You want to see some of America. And my book, like the first 12 pages would just be blank and you wouldn't know what I was talking about. You get to the end of the chapter and I'd go, see, that was North Dakota. Now. Let's move on to chapter 2, West Virginia. That is the weirdest state out of all 78. I am telling you, that state. Because you drive through it, and you're like, wow, this place is absolutely beautiful. And then about an hour later, you're like, hey, how come we haven't seen any people? Because like, somebody took them. That's why. That's what they were saying 4 days ago. And I've had to drive through there by myself, and as a woman, I'm like, I am not stopping because I know what will happen. I will be taken. I will end up being someone's mountain wife. If my family will think I'm

0: 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Just standing there going, Mama, how come you don't talk like us? Mama, how come your eyes are so straight? Look at me. God.
1: 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You see, no matter what you tell yourself, if you feel different, you drive different. 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
2: Whoa! What up, LA? Y'all in the house? You see, I'm from the Midwest. I'm from Chicago. That's right, the Chi-Town where we party at. Everybody party. We party at a funeral. Brothers come right in. Look at that. That's my dog. I got an uncle, boy. He get loose, he'll break off about 8 dances. You won't know not a one of them. But to let you know they actually existed, he'll have his brother call them out. And look, they look just like what he's doing, too. He be like, come on, Jimmy, call the film out to me. Say, you about ready? Yeah, wind it up. Reach for the sky. Climb the pole. Play the violin. Hypnotize her. Clean the windshield. Fly the helicopter. Get up on her. Back up off of her. Drive the car. Shoot the arrow. Kill the rose. Now celebrate. Damn, L.A. in the house. But I left Chicago and moved down to St. Louis because I got married. Yeah, St. Louis. I moved down there because I got married. How many of y'all married? Don't celebrate. See, when you don't live with a woman, things is different. You can call up, she prepared to see your ass. You're like, boo, I'm on my way up. Hold on, I don't want you to see me like this. Not when you move in, they don't give a damn no more. They come to the breakfast table looking like your little brother. Be like, Byron, no, it's me. Go on, sit down, have a coffee on the table. Be like, did I marry that ugly dude right now? And certain things they do can take from the way they look to you if you didn't know it about them. For real, because my wife moved in and she went in the bathroom and took that first doo-doo. And I smelt that damn thing. And she didn't look the same to me no more. No, because I didn't know a woman could smell like that. I had to ask, I said, boo, didn't we eat the same thing? I mean, this smelled like my father, and I know he have gorilla. For real, they do a lot of stuff, man. Women will poot around you and won't say nothing. That bothers me. Well, really, I don't mind you not claiming it, but what bothers me, they act like they don't even smell the No, that bothers me. Don't let me be the only person in the room looking for this doo-doo smell, and you know you just did it. Help me find this. But let you poo, she'll cuss you out. Ooh, you's a nasty damn man. Get the kids out the house. How we supposed to live in here? We ain't got no insurance with what you just did. This all in the food. You done messed up dinner. Come on, kids, get your coat, your nasty daddy done in your food. A woman to poop, and you can hit them poop, and they still won't take the blame. They're blaming on something else. Something else caused them to do this. For real, and they be trying to hold it in. That's how you hear it. It'll come out from them holding that butt cheek tight. It riffle out like a little piece of lightning, like, brrr, like, that was you. That's that medication I've been taking. Like, I ain't no doctor, nothing, but Tylenol don't smell like doo-doo when you open the bottle. The 2000, how many fellas like their nipples lick? I don't like that, No, because I don't know how the hell to feel, you know what I'm saying? I'm trying to feel like a man, you got me tingling and I'm about ready to haul up and bust you in the side of your damn head. What the hell I look like, big ass man, my little bitty nipple hard? They be in there tagging. Blah, blah, blah, blah, blah. Might as well go and stick your finger in my Now I feel like a gay dude. That's what I do to you to try to get some. Oh, they a mug. Women something else, and then they can twice, so that makes it unfair in the bedroom. For real, because they won't let you know. They be working on them a two, and you struggling to make her this first time. You be in there talking to yourself like, damn, she ain't gonna never. Man, my back hurting. I got to work in the morning. Man, what the hell wrong with her? She done snuck one on your dumb ass. We can't do that. Y'all know them. We done dropped our load. And somebody done shocked the hell out of us like they done took them things, them clear things, bring you back to life. That clear, clear, clear, clear, clear. God might have let them twice, but he made ours feel better than theirs. For real, because when we drop our load, boy, that's the best feeling in the world. It's like we don't even know y'all no more. For real, because we'll choke the hell out you. We'll break your damn neck. And we don't care what's coming out their mouth, the hell with it. And y'all know when y'all about to get choked. They know, because our last 7 strokes are exactly the same. Straight ahead. I don't give a damn if he been maneuvering around, but when we feel that thing coming, we want each stroke to feel like that last one. And that team will get stronger and stronger, like a ha, ha, ha, ha, ha, ha. Like, wait a minute, my head off the head, boy. You like, the hell with that. I can't feel my leg. Hey, your leg. Hey, I'm Kenny Howell. I'm out of here, y'all.
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4: Stupid. It's really stupid. And that's what scares me about this country anymore, is we're really becoming retarded. I don't know what happened to us, but people do stupid stuff all the time. And it's always in the news, and people always hear about it. And when famous people do stupid stuff, God, we never hear the end of it. You know? And we're supposed to feel bad. They want us to, oh, but I don't. Like when Sonny Bono died. You know, they come on, and, oh, Sonny Bono's been killed in a ski accident. And I thought, well, that's bad. And then they go, oh, he hit a tree skiing. How do you hit a tree skiing? I've skied. They cut all the trees down for you. They give you a lot of room, no trees. This guy was 60 years old, skiing by himself, amongst trees, took a header, and it killed him. Fuck him good. I don't care. I can't feel bad for these people. Now, when John Denver died, I felt bad because I liked John Denver, okay? I liked him. I started out liking him. When I read the article, I felt bad. Oh, John Denver's been killed in a plane crash. This is terrible. And then I read a little further. Ho! Oh, look at this. He's built this plane in his garage. What? How do you get from thank God I'm a country boy to thinking you work for Boeing? And it turns out he's a raging alcoholic, which is the combination for me when you're putting together the plane. Jaeger Rivet! Jaeger Rivet! Whee! And I'll tell you the guy that pissed me off the most. This really pissed me off, and that was John F. Kennedy Jr., okay? That's right. I was pissed about that because they turned it into a tragedy. September 11th was a tragedy. This was bullshit. That son of a bitch couldn't fly the plane. Couldn't read the gauges. The gauges. You know the gauges? The gauges! The important part when you fly a plane? He couldn't read them. But he takes off at night, over water, in fog, with a broken foot, and the plane crashed. Duh! And then all we hear for months, oh, that was such a tragedy. It was such a tragedy. Yeah, and if I had done that... What an asshole! Couldn't fly the plane. Had his wife with him, though, huh? They married, guys. Think he was here in a bitchin' of a lifetime while that thing was hurling back towards her? Sister-in-law's in the back seat. Oh, we should have flown TWA. Hit the water already! Can't do that joke in Massachusetts. They hate me there.
5: Most people out here think that taking care of one another is important. And most people would step up for a neighbor going through a tough time. Most people around here help out friends and family when they need it. But the funny thing is, most of us won't look for help when we need it. 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
6: Anyway, I held a number of different jobs, and every job I would go to, they would always be having like a week's orientation program, and they would present you with every problem you would be faced with during your first day on the job. And now, I'm going to do a little switch here, but I'll tie the two things together. One of my favorite movies is King Kong, and the big scene, of course, is when King Kong climbs the outside of the Empire State Building. Now, to tie them together, I thought, what if the night that King Kong climbed the outside of the Empire State Building, it was also the first night on the job for a new guard? He had gone through a week's orientation program on the problems he could expect to face his first night on the job. I think his day might have gone something like this. Mr. Hennessy? Yes, sir. I hate to bother you at home like this on my first night, but something has come up, and it isn't covered in the guard's manual. I looked in the index. Yes, sir. I looked under unauthorized personnel and people without passes and apes and apes' toes. Apes and apes' toes. There's an ape's toe sticking through the window. Well, see, he isn't your standard ape, sir. He's between 18 and 19 stories high, depending on whether we have a 13th floor or not. Yeah, well, I'm sure there's a rule against apes shaking the building. There is. So I yelled at his feet, and I said, shoe ape, and I'm sorry, but you're going to have to leave. And then, I know how you like the new men to think on their feet, so I went into the broom closet, and I got a broom without signing out a requisition. I will tomorrow, yes, sir. And I started banging him on the toes with it, but there are these planes flying around, and they're shooting at him, and he's only swatting at them, so I figured I wasn't doing too much good with the broom. You don't care what I do, just get the ape off the building. This could complicate things a little, sir. When he passed by here, he was carrying a woman in his hand. I don't think she works in the building, no, sir. She had kind of negligee on, so I doubt it. She's one of the cleaning women. Well, the first thing I did, I filled out a report on it. I don't want to give the building a bad name either, sir, but these planes are shooting at him, and they're starting to hit him, and people are going to come to work tomorrow morning, and they're going to have to walk around the big dead ape in the street and start putting two and two together. I think we're safe on that score, sir. I doubt very much if he signed the night guest book downstairs. you don't care what I do, just get the ape off the building. Well, I came up with an idea, but I'm not supposed to leave my post. Yeah, I thought maybe I could smear the Chrysler building with bananas. Hello.
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8: My grandfather used to say something. My grandfather used to say, "Get the fuck out of my way, man!" You know what's really a ripoff? Buying flowers. They're free, man. But we buy them. Not only that, we buy them and we bring them home and they die. It's the only thing that you buy. You bring it home and it dies and you don't give a shit. You don't want your money back. I'd be down to the florist in a minute. Fuck you. Give me my money. These things die. Are you kidding me? We are really getting screwed a lot of ways. You realize how many peanuts elephants owe us? As a group, we have never gotten any of these peanuts back. I'm down 23, 24 bags myself, man. We fucking pull our peanut ozies. We got the elephants by the balls, man. What do dogs do on their day off? They can't lie around. That's their job, man. I know a guy who's trying to perfect a method for fucking while running at full speed. That's pretty weird. There's a moment coming. It's not here yet. It's still in the future. It's on the way. Hold on. Here it is. Oh, shit, it's gone, man. We blew another one. Tattoos. You know what would be a goofy tattoo? You get it on your foot. On the sole of your foot, it says, "If found, please drop in the nearest mailbox." I got another one. On a guy's back, you tattoo, "Please let's never anybody tell this guy all the shit we wrote on his back." He thinks it's a pirate ship. Yeah. That would be nice, man.
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10: I am. I try to rationalize what I eat, but there's some food there's no reason to ever eat. Like a Cinnabon. I mean, tell me that place isn't run by Satan. You ever eat a Cinnabon? You have to take a nap halfway through. Oh, I think I need some insulin. And a wheelbarrow for my half a bun. It's kind of generous calling that a bun. It's the size of a beanbag chair. Should I sit in it or eat it? Hey, I could sit in it and eat it. Oh, this is sticky without pants on. He has his pants off in a lot of jokes.

0: 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How about that Cinnabon odor? You ever been walking through the mall? You're like, what's that smell? Oh, I just got a cavity. Damn Cinnabons. Hey, I've done some humiliating things, but standing in that Cinnabon line is up there. Everyone's so filled with shame. No one's trying to make eye contact. I'm just here for the napkins. Not a pig like you guys. Because there's no reason to have a Cinnabon. 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
4: It was kind of sad. A bad year for my Uncle Earl. He was always kind of a loser. I mean, hell, he lost his job as a cook at the Waffle House due to his appearance. And, that's a bad mental image there, isn't it? And then a few months ago, we had to go to his funeral. It was real sad. My cousin Clyde shot him. Said he thought he was a deer. Hell, bullet went right through the windshield, man. He never had a chance. Saw all the relatives at the family reunion, like my Siamese twin cousins, Larry and Lonnie. They're joined at the hip. They're vacationing in England because Larry wants to drive the car for a change. You'll get that tomorrow. Don't even worry about that one. Now. Had people like my fat, obnoxious cousin, Rowena, there. It's not nice to say Rowena's fat, but when she walks across the living room, the radio skips. Hell, I've seen her burn up a couple of pair of corduroy pants just from walking too fast. It's pretty embarrassing. One year, we all went to the circus, and this guy kept following her with a shovel, you know. See, Rowena, I'll tell you, though, she says she's not fat. She just retains water. I said, so does the Hoover Dam. And she buys her clothes at these specialty stores where they start out with Lane Bryant. Now they got added dimensions. They got the stores in all the malls, usually located between the Chick-fil-A and the Baskin-Robbins, so the people can find them easily. Always on the ground floor just in case too many people shop at one time. They try to make these people feel good about themselves, size their clothes like in fours, fives, and sixes. I think that refers to the number of acres of material required. Hell, their spring catalog is aerial photographs. Sundress in a pasture. Had a lot of old people there, and you love them. They're your family, but you get tickled at them. Because like a couple of the old women had that real flappy skin on the upper part of their arm there. It looked like the Batman logo or something. Grandma. Holy bat flaps, Grandma. And my grandmother, bless her heart, she shakes real bad. She shakes so bad, we just put her in charge of the Jiffy Pop popcorn. She was such a natural. Keep it moving, Grandma. Good job there. Here's a daiquiri. Shake that up for us, would you? And we took her to the doctor about it. And the doctor said, well, do you drink a lot of coffee? She said, no, I spill most of it. Weird things happen to men, too, when we get old. Like there come a day in a man's life when his eyebrows decide they're tired of laying down and they're going to stand up from now on. It's also the age their toenails turn yellow and about this thick, right? Looks like you need bolt cutters to cut the things off with. My dad's got toenails like that. He cuts them off about twice a year when they start coming through the end of his shoes. Fathers don't do them like anybody else. When they cut them off, they don't throw them in the trash can. Hell, they leave them in the ashtray so the whole family can come by and observe and admire them. That's true stuff. True stuff is the funniest stuff. You know that. Like every time you go through the drive-thru window at McDonald's, you can understand everything those people say except how much it's going to cost. Everybody's done this. You had your friends in the car. You know, what do you want, man? Turn the radio down. And you wait. Then they send you that magical voice.
5: Welcome to McDonald's. May I take your order, please?
4: Yeah, we'd like 3 Big Macs, 2 large order of fries, and 3 medium Cokes, please.
5: Would you like a hot apple pie with that?
4: Did we ask for an apple pie? It's like they got 3 years of those things backlog in the freezer or something.
5: That's 2 Big Macs, 3 large order of fries, 3 medium Cokes. Your total comes please.
4: How much was it? You know, sometimes you go through a drive-thru, you're not in the mood for a hamburger, or you're not in the mood for chicken, or you're on a date and you're not dressed to go in. I think some of the nicer restaurants you put in drive-thru windows had things like,
5: welcome to Steak and Ale. May I take your order, please?
4: Yeah, we'd like the steak and lobster for 2, a bottle of Dom Perignon, and the marinated mushroom, please.
5: Would you like a hot apple pie with that?
4: I was on a plane last year on an Eastern flight. As the plane was pulling up to the terminal, I swear to you, the stewardess made this announcement. Would all passengers requiring wheelchairs please remain in your seats? As opposed to what? Hurling themselves in the aisle? Sorry, lady, I got a bus to catch. I'm out of here. The other day, my wife and I, we were watching television. We had one of those granddaddy long-legged spiders walking across the carpet. And my wife wanted me to kill it, and I thought, these don't hurt anything. I'll just pick him up and put his butt outside. But they're real brittle, you know, and somewhere in the process, I knocked about 6 of his legs off. He's out on the sidewalk walking in circles going, thanks for the help, buddy. I'm an octoplegic now. Thank you very much. Regular meal on wheels out here. Thank you. True stuff. See the ad for the Schick razor where they say, attention men with noses. That's not going to offend 99.9% of the people, but somewhere there is some poor guy that's got his nose shot off going, you know, I don't think that's funny. I'm not buying their razor. I'll tell you that right now. Hell, I can change from my eyebrow to my lip. I don't need the thing. Attention men with noses.
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8: You fuck a bald girl. You kind of question your sexuality sometimes from behind. I fucked her from behind during the Pittsburgh-Cincinnati playoff game. We're on the couch. I'm fucking her from behind. And it was right when Carson Palmer got his fucking knee blown out and they put in Kitna. And John Kitna from behind, she looked a little bit like John Kitna. And I had money on the Bengals. I don't know if this is a jinx or not. I don't know if I'm queer or not, but I lost my money. We're in Tampa, and this radio DJ is a funny fuck, and she shaves her head completely bald, so he's a funny prick, and he goes, so do the carpets match the drapes? 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I gotta put that in my act somewhere.
9: Snakes, zombies, sharks, heights, speaking in public. 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
10: Tunga?
11: Hello?
10: Yes, I'm calling about cook.
11: Uh-huh.
10: Yeah, I cook Japanese food.
11: Yeah, you're looking for a kitchen?
10: Tunja, I am there, yes.
11: No?
10: Yes.
11: You're looking for some job?
10: Yes, I'm looking for job.
11: Okay.
10: I make very, very good sushi.
11: Uh-huh. You're a sushi chef, right? You want to become a sushi chef?
10: I'm everything.
11: Everything?
10: Undadwa! Hello?
11: No.
10: Yes.
11: My manager is not here right now, so...
10: What time should I call?
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10: What time?
11: I don't know what time, maybe.
10: By what time? Tell me what time!
11: After 5 o'clock.
10: Okay, I call him. What's your name?
11: Mike.
10: Unga!
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14: But bitch niggas don't respect women at all. They don't understand. This is not 1996. I'm gonna get mine. I hope you get yours. A woman should be so kind as to offer you some pussy. It is your obligation to fuck the shit out of her at every opportunity that you get. But the bitch nigga don't get it. And the bitch nigga starting to cost real niggas money now. Cause now you done went over her house and fucked it up. And now before you can get in your car, she is already on the phone with a real nigga. Now this nigga got to get up out his bed, go all the way across Cincinnati to fix some shit you didn't have no business fucking with your bitch ass in the first place. And gas prices are too high for that type of shit. Now I know that there are some real niggas in the audience right now who are mad at me right now because they don't understand why I'm wasting my time and my breath talking to bitch niggas. But what you don't understand is you don't have to be a bitch nigga all your life. After the show, you can get with one of these real niggas in the audience and let him tutor you on Mondays and Wednesdays and Fridays till you get some of that bitch out your uterus. Now listen to me carefully, if you would, bitch niggas. See the bitch niggas paying attention? The first nut is slippery. It's not just you. It happens to the best of us. Sometimes the first nut just has a mind of its own. You can have the best intentions in the world. Just, I'm gonna fuck the shit out of, oh hell no, I don't believe this shit. Now if you a real nigga, you never even let her know what just happened. You are not ready yet. You are not ready yet. I'm gonna eat your pussy again. I'm gonna eat your pussy again. You are not ready for this. There's some women in here mad right now. Is that what he was doing? Yes, you are fucking with a real nigga. Now, since you know that the first nut is slippery, it is your obligation to get that motherfucker out the way before you get to her house. You need to be on the highway working that motherfucker out. That way, by the time you get to her house, you are already on nut number 2. And I think I speak for all real niggas in attendance today when I say there's nothing more powerful than arriving at her house already on nut number 2. You don't be bullshit. You just go on and lay down. Go on and lay down. You might want to wrap your hair up this evening. You might want to wrap your hair up. If you would, bitch niggas. Now, once you have put on your condom and you are safely inside, the only word that should be in your head is concentration. You don't have time to be looking in her eyes and caressing her softly and smelling that raspberry shit she got from Bed Bath and Beyond. You need to be looking at everything in her house but her. Just keep your focus. Just... sing little songs to yourself off key to keep your focus. Just A, B, C, D, E, F, G. Now listen carefully, bitch nigga. If you feel it starting to slip away, remember that this is a one-man sport. You make all the rules. Do not be ashamed to get out the pussy and get yourself together if you feel it starting to slip away. Just A, B, C, D. E, F, G, H, I, J. Pay attention to me if you would, bitch nigga. Now I know because I'm moving so quickly, I haven't had time to talk about eating the pussy, and I know that that makes the bitch nigga think that maybe you don't have to do it. But see, it's that type of thinking right there that qualifies you to be a bitch nigga in the first place. Yeah, see, yeah, I'm sorry. I'm so sorry. See, real niggas know something that bitch niggas have never ever found out. Oh, it's so quiet right now, you can hear a bitch nigga drop, ain't it? That's... see, real niggas know I'm not eating the pussy for you. Oh, no. No, no. A shimlanaya, a sabadashanda, go on and holler it out then, if you understand what I'm saying. I'm not eating the pussy for you, I'm eating the pussy for me. See, I laid the pussy. I know for a fact you already came twice. I felt you when you clenched up on a motherfucker and damn near suffocated me. Now I have the rare opportunity of surprising you with the dick. You forgot all about the dick. You just... you brought dick too? Oh my God, girl, this nigga brought dick too. Pay attention to me. If you would, bitch nigga. Now, once you've been doing it correctly for about 27 3/4 minutes, you are gonna start to feel a pain in your side like you've been exercising. Now I know that this is ordinarily where the bitch nigga just gone and call it a day. But if you can manage to fuck through the pain, see, she don't know you in pain. She think you a genius and are hitting it from the side. So continue to hit. Through the pain, because 14 minutes after that, your body is gonna go into autopilot. And I think I speak for all real niggas in attendance today when I say there is nothing more wonderful than feeling your body go into autopilot. Cause now you got time to have fun with her. You got time to enjoy yourself. You got time to do stupid shit like look at your own dick. Now look around at the confused look on the bitch nigga's face right now. I think I speak for all real niggas in attendance today when I say there's nothing more wonderful than looking at your own dick. You just in that motherfucker just... some of you niggas can't do it no way because you got to be so close on the pussy. Y'all been all that. I'm Cat. Thanks for the time.
15: When I smoke weed, I get lost in the music. 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
18: So I have to tell you about a couple of my recent celebrity run-ins, because you know, that I admit I have the worst karma in the world. I know it. I know when I talk shit about people, it's, let me tell you something. I have been bitten in the ass by my own karma. It's just ass bites. That's all it is. It's fucking teeth marks. All right. So I do see, I do Vegas sometimes, and I do shows at Mandalay Bay. So I was doing a show at Mandalay, and then one weekend I saw the marquee at Caesars that Seinfeld was going to be there the next night. And I love Jerry Seinfeld, and he put me on a show twice, and you know, I just think he's great, and he's been a champion of mine and all that stuff. So I thought, oh, I should go see the Seinfeld show. And I don't really know him. I mean, I've met him a couple of, but it's not like I have his phone number in my cell phone, right? So, and he's, you know, a big giant star. So I didn't want to bother him, and I called Caesars, and I said, hey, is there any way I can come to the Seinfeld show? And they said, yeah, sure, buy a ticket. And I did. And then I said, is there any way I could possibly, you know, pop my head in and say hi to Jerry? And they said, yeah, you can see him before the show. So I said, okay, great. And I was in Vegas that weekend with a bunch of friends. And I said, well, look, let me do this by myself. Because, you know, he's so, so famous that I'm not going to, like, bring all my friends and all that stuff. So sure enough, I'm on my way to Caesars by myself. And then I get a text message from someone at the hotel who says, well, I know how much you love to run into people from your act, so just a heads up, Steven Spielberg is going to be backstage as well. Now, let me give you the backstory on that one. Yes, when I was unceremoniously fired from doing the red carpet for the E! Channel for making a rather ill-timed joke about little Dakota Fanning, which I stand by. I stand by it. I thought it was funny. Because what I did live on the air is that I tried to start a rumor that then 9-year-old Dakota Fanning had just gone to rehab for drug and alcohol abuse. And I was having celebrities give her well wishes. Now look. I thought it was funny. I thought it was funny. Anyway. So then of course I got fired. So I showed them. So what happened was, it was when she was in that movie War of the Worlds, and it was just coming out. So Steven Spielberg was personally furious with me for starting that rumor, and he was saying that it was going to affect their box office sales, and he took out a press release, and it was in the New York Post, saying that I should have made jokes about her and all this stuff. And of course, I fucking loved it, because I was just reading the paper going, oh, he knows my name. So I was really excited. And also, I thought, never in a million years am I ever going to meet Steven Spielberg. You know, like, so what? Okay, so sure enough, on my Rich Seinfeld, Spielberg's going to be backstage. Heads up. So I go in and I'm thinking, okay, so Seinfeld was performing in the Celine Dion Theater. That's right. The former home of Canadian songstress Celine Dion, married to René Angélil and Little Women Jones. Anyway, I love her new CD too. Do you have it? Oh, God, I love her. Diva. All right, so I've seen that Celine show 4 times. Like, it's embarrassing. Oh, I'm gonna go to Bette Midler too, opening night. I know. And I'm going with Waz, and he's like, who is Bette Midler? I'm like, just clap at the end of the song. So he's gonna fucking invent some shit. I was like, I'm gonna give him a paper clip and glue, and he'll just build a car. So I'm thinking, okay, you know what, Spielberg's going to be back there, but you know what, Kathy, calm down, because there's probably a gigantic backstage area, there'll probably be 100 people, just, you know what, get over it and blend in. So sure enough, I go to the backstage greeting area, and it's a tiny room with me and Spielberg. Oh yeah. Now, he was with a posse of like 4 or 5 people, and they were all sitting at a table. And of course, in my paranoid mind, I saw them just holding champagne flutes in slow motion, throwing their heads back laughing, while hundreds shot out their asses. Maybe that's not how it really happened, but that's how I saw it. So sure enough, I walk in, and you know, I don't want to fucking run into everybody for my act, so I just go right to the bar, and I don't even drink. So I'm just making any kind of inane conversation with the bartender that I can, and just saying stuff like, can I have a diet soda? What's in that? I mean, why is it that color? How are you doing? Where do you live? Like a crazy person talking up the waiter, trying to, for once in my life, trying to be invisible. So Spielberg is over there, probably, you know, 15 feet away, and I've just got my head in the corner like a lunatic, talking to nobody, like fucking Joan of Arc, stirring my diet soda, which is half water, and trying to talk to the bartender. And to me, it feels like Seinfeld is taking forever forever to get back there, you know? So I'm thinking, okay, so Seinfeld will probably come in, talk to Spielberg, Spielberg will leave, it'll all be over. Okay, so Seinfeld finally walks in. And you know, when he does stand up, he's very dapper, he looked very nice, he had a really nice suit on and stuff. So he walks in, and of course, being wise, he doesn't go to me, he goes right to Spielberg, you know, he's smart. So they go and they're talking, and I'm still stirring my little diet soda and just sort of giggling at nothing and trying to act like I'm texting somebody, and I'm not. And I wasn't even holding anything, I was just literally just gooning that with my thumbs. Urgent. So they're talking for what seems like an inordinate amount of time, and then finally Seinfeld's trying to be a pal, says, "Kathy, come on over here. Don't you want to meet Steven Spielberg?" And I'm like, fuck. So I go, no, you guys catch up. I'm good. What are you talking about? No, I'm good. You guys go ahead, catch up. So they're talking more and more, and then finally the Spielberg party gets up to leave. So I'm thinking, okay, great. So Seinfeld goes, "Kathy, come on over here." I'm like, fuck. All right, so I walk over, and you know how the law of attraction works? You're not supposed to run into the person, but the universe wants you to. So just as Spielberg is getting up to leave, Seinfeld starts a brand new story. So Spielberg stops just to the right of Seinfeld, and then I stop just to the left of them. So I'm now like 18 inches away from Spielberg. So Seinfeld starts this new story, and I'm looking at Seinfeld's tie because I'm afraid to look at Spielberg, and I'm like a lunatic focusing on his tie while he's telling some story that I don't know what the fuck he was talking about, because all I heard in my head was like the teacher from Charlie Brown, wah, wah, wah, wah, wah, wah, wah, wah, wah, wah. And I'm just looking at Spielberg's tie like this. Yeah, that's funny. That's weird. Yeah, I know. All right. I don't know. I was just trying to blend in, right? Okay, so then finally, you know, Seinfeld finishes, and I'm sure he's thinking he's really being a pal, and he goes, "Well, Kathy, this has got to be a big treat for you. I mean, we know how much you love celebrities, so Kathy Griffin, Steven Spielberg. Steven Spielberg, Kathy Griffin." All right. Now, I'm just like a fucking shaky wet dog at the pound. You know when you go to the pound and there's that old dirty poodle? And you go, "I'm just gonna go with the puppy because it'll live longer." All right, that was me. Old, dirty, wet, shaky poodle at the pound. And then I just fucking lift up my shaky paw. And let me tell you something, Spielberg, he could have been a dick, he could have called me, he was totally cool. But he did just look at me and go, "Oh, I know." There was a fucking chill. I peed a little bit. Not a lot. And then finally the Spielberg party leaves, and then Jerry's like, "Come out of my room." So finally we have like our one-on-one time. Well, I'm traumatized, so I go, "What are you doing introducing me to Spielberg? Don't you know about the whole thing in the New York Post and he was talking shit to me?" And Seinfeld goes, "How am I supposed to keep track of all the celebrities that are pissed off at you? You got a list, 50 people up. I'm just trying to do a show here. I can't keep track of all these people." Tracy, you can't be beat. Thank you so much. You guys have been so awesome. Thank you. Thank you. Thank you. Good night. Thank you.
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20: What? Fascinating. People who have kids, you see, it's so important. Oh, I should probably shut up. You're right. It's not like anybody came here to hear me talk. What? What do you want? Condense it to like three words. What?
21: Where you be after the show?
20: Running from you, bitch. Not really. That was the funny thing to say. Look, I'm not real. I don't have any hate for you. That was the funny thing to say. I had to say that. Huh?
21: Do I have to go there?
20: No, you don't have to go. You just gotta shut the fuck up. I'll say hi to your phone, your son on the phone or something like that. Wake his little ass up. Talk to him about jerking off. We'll make a deal. You talk to him about jerking off. I'll tell him, fear's not a factor for you, Billy. Make sure you don't have that pinky extended. That's pretty gay, buddy. Full fist. Grab that cock with a full fist. There we go. What's that?
0: Worst first date.
20: Oh, what kind of weird question is that? My worst first date? Now, I don't have worst first dates, because when they go bad, I'm one of those dudes who go, I'll be right back. Not fighting. Fuck that. I don't deal with bad first dates. As soon as a girl text messages in front of you, too. That's, you know it's going ugly. It's amazing how many girls want to keep in touch with their ex-boyfriends and pretend they're just friends. We don't even talk about sex anymore. It doesn't even come up. But he used to fuck your face all the time, right? Oh my God, I can't believe I told you that. I should have told you that. They're my friends, okay? Maybe you can't deal with having girls in your life that you used to have sex with, that you're friends with, but other guys can. Oh, for sure. For sure this guy. Those are hungry wolves sniffing the phone line for blood. Don't. Why are you lying to yourself? They're my friends. So every one of those phone calls is, what's up? What are you doing? Oh my God, I haven't talked to you in forever. How are you? Everything's good. Just checking up on you. I'm so glad we stayed in touch. Me too. Me too. So what's up? You still dating that dude? Oh my God. I mean, that's just not the time to talk about that. We're just going through some shit right now, and I'm... Honestly, I shouldn't even be talking to you because I'm so confused. Hey, what the fuck are you talking about? Of course you should be talking to me. Hey, look, if you ever have... Michelle, we're friends. Okay? I love you. All right? If you ever have problems in your life, I want to be the person you can call, okay? All right, I mean, just don't want to be that girl who talks to my ex-boyfriends about the problem she's having right now with her curve. Stop with the fucking labels. We're people who know each other and people who care about each other. Tell me what's up. Okay. All right, here is what it is. Oh, my God. You sure this is okay? Ever since we moved in together, we fucking never have sex anymore. That's fucking crazy. I mean, what's wrong? I mean, you think he's cheating on you or something? I don't know. Did I mean? Did I get ugly? Am I getting old? Hey, stop it! No, you are beautiful. You're a beautiful person. You have a great personality. Don't let this get to you like this. Listen, what are you doing right now? I'm like a mile from your house. Do you need someone to talk to you right now? I really could use a friend. Thank you very much for coming out. I appreciate it.
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24: And the only good thing about no running water, it made me happy to know that some obsessive compulsive disorder scumbag was panicking because he couldn't wash the germs off his dirty hands. Ooh, if I had enough of OCD. I am tired of this self-centered sickness. That's all it is. It's, you know, people are so obsessed, you know, don't get me sick, don't cough around me. You tell me you're OCD and I'll walk right out. Come here. And then I'll read off my sexual history and watch you panic and cry. Oh, it is so annoying. What's the matter? Oh, I gotta turn the doorknob 22 times. Yeah. What? I can only leave my apartment at 309. You know, you go inside their house, they have to turn the light on and off 22 times. When did we start calling that obsessive compulsive disorder? For many years we called it, could you not do that? You look like an asshole. And I do realize that there's a line between their lives and my life. Yeah, I understand there's a happy medium that normal people meet at between, you know, they are obsessed with germs and me. I'm like, condoms? So there has to be a place we can meet in the middle, a happy medium between don't touch me, you're not sterile in my life, which is, ah, she doesn't look like she has herpes. Because it's such a self-centered fear. It is so wrapped up in their own health. No one has ever had an obsessive compulsion that revolved around another human being. That's what makes me sick. Why can't one hot girl have an obsessive compulsion to jam a finger between my cheeks and tickle my bag? Why can't that be part of someone's illness? You know? I'm really sorry. That's all right. You're not a bad person getting good. You're a sick person getting well. I do like the old finger in the, you know. You ever have a gal slip that in? Whap, you're like, hey! That gal's a go-getter! And a girl slips a finger in without asking, you gotta give her one of these. She's a good egg. Now, I'm only talking about a little piece of finger, not five fingers curled into a fist. You gotta save something for the holidays.
0: Talking to your kids about the dangers of vaping can be hard.

0: trench where they didn't bother to put anything. So there's not like a restroom, there's not a gas station, there's not a town, and I have to pee. And it's 40 below. So I pull over and let it go in the ditch, because that's what you do, right? And I'm going to write my name in the snow when I do it. That is what you do. So cold that night, ma'am, I literally, I wrote my name in the air. 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
2: Trailer people, where you at? I was about to say bullshit. It's more than that, too. So I appreciate you being proud. You got to be proud when you have to. People get quiet. Oh, he's going to make fun. No. You got advantages if you live in a trailer. If you live in a house, right, and you hate your neighbors, you're stuck. Every day. I hate you! Still. Son of a bitch. But if you live in a trailer, right, and you hate them, your dog's been barking for like 2 weeks. We can't sleep over here. You need to shut. Honey! Put the wheels on the house. We're moving, asshole. Slot 42 just opened up, okay? No, honey, unplug this bitch. I'm not fucking around. We're hauling ass. I love trailers. Grew up in trailers. You guys have the trailers over here? Somebody? Yes? Hell yeah. Where you keep it at?
3: In the
2: backyard. How does that work? It's pretty much the yard, isn't it? Where you at? I can't see you too good with the lights. Wait, there you go. What's the name of it? You live in a trailer park? It's where grandma's gonna live shortly. Or your kids, right? Yeah. That's cool, travel trailers. That's, a lot of people live in those too. Do they do this around here? The trailer parks, do they fancy up the names? Do you know what I'm talking about? Where they always fancy up the name to make it sound like something it ain't. The one my cousin lived in that flooded was called Rolling Hills Estates. Why? Why do they do that? That's stupid as hell. Do they do that around here? Yeah. Anybody know any of the names? Peachtree Crossing. That just sounds lovely. When we was a kid, I lived in one called Ocean View. We were 430 miles from the ocean. Why do you do that? Why? Because you know what your situation is. Other people, just be honest and be proud of it. And don't be, you know, because it should be just a sign on the dirt road. We ain't got shit. Village crossing thing. Who is that helping? You know, your friends know where you live. You're not bullshitting anybody. The only people who don't know are like Visa, and they're looking at the bill going Rolling Hills Estates. They should be paying this bill. This is overdue. If it was accurate, though, it'd be like, we ain't got shit, Village. We should give them some more time. We should give them. Yeah. Trailer parks are cool, though. You ever notice that trailer parks got more satellite dishes than anybody else? Y'all ever notice that? They got all the big ones and the little ones and all the satellites. That's why aliens are always abducting trailer park people. This is a smarter than average group. I was in Starkville, Mississippi last week. I said that, I lost the room. What?

0: The fuck is he talking about? Trailers are neat. I grew up in them. And now, I don't know if you live in a piece of property. No, you got a travel trailer. Who has a real, like, you know what I'm talking about, trailer? Do y'all have trailer park meetings? Do you know what I'm talking about? If you live in a regular neighborhood, you have neighborhood meetings that are the most boring thing ever, right? Because people bitch and complain. Trailer park neighborhood meetings are the coolest thing. It's like the most live version of Springer that you can get. Right? And there's always one head trailer dude who's like, Cinder Block City Committee will come to order. We'd like to congratulate Ricky for getting wheels back on his Z28. y'all remember, he sold them a couple years ago to buy his wife some new titties. Thank you, Ricky. Those titties can be seen Tuesdays and Thursdays at Leather and Lace. Look for the ones with a bullet hole wound in it. In it. We'd also like to congratulate Stacy. She's pregnant again. And if anybody knows by who, she'd like to know. Trailer parks are fun. Well, I used to love the parties when I was growing up. You ever go to a trailer party? I don't know what happens to people. They just lose their damn mind. You gotta be careful if you're the owner of a trailer. Because people, you could be the stiffest person in the world as soon as you walk through the door of a trailer. Woo! Get some shit over! Yeah! It's a trailer. Who gives a shit? Put your head through the wall. It's plastic. Do it. It feels weird. Everybody get on the wall. Let's see if we can roll this bitch. Rock it. Woo! Rock it! You can roll a damn trailer too, can't you? Hell yeah! You got skirting on that trailer you got over there? You know what I'm talking about? What kind of skirting do you have? Vinyl! You threw the fuck out of your voice just then. That's the kind I like. It matches the rest of the veneer. Don't it? Down in South Louisiana, they're cheap as hell. It's not cold there, so they don't need the extra thick stuff. They'll get out there with an extra wide roll of aluminum foil, you know, just run around. This ought to do it right here. Quit poking holes in it. Quit. Go get the tape, you little shit. The ones who piss me off are the ones who put the fake brick on them. You know what I'm talking about? You seen that? Like that paneling brick. Like, we don't know. Come on now. We're not stupid. Like, we're riding by going, they put that house up quick. That's nice. That's long as hell, though, isn't it? It's long. Jog laps in that fucking thing. I think if I had a trailer, though, I probably wouldn't put skirting on. I'd probably just, you know, some hydraulics. And lower it, you know. Come on in. Boom, boom, boom. Parties. Maybe not. I don't know. Still working it out.
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2: I had to use a public restroom today. Ugh. Not the worst when you have to. God damn it. You just you walk in, right? Here's the first thing. I don't care. Anywhere in the country you go. Why when you walk into a public restroom, why is everything fucking wet? Right? There's puddles, water's all over the counter. It's dripping like you're in a fucking cave. What happened? Was there like a shaggy dog in there after a bath? Just came in and... Then God forbid you have to use the stall, right? You go in there, you sit down, you try to close the door, which apparently Van Damme kicked in. Why are they all broken? Who was running in the bathroom like, I gotta shit! I can't shit with a door in front of me! Fucking door. I don't like being in a perfect square when I shit. Good, broken, like that. Now I can shit. Door. Then you're sitting there, right? And you start to read. You start reading, like all the most evil, ignorant shit ever is all around you. You just sit there. It's not just written with pencil. It's fucking carved. Who is carving on the toilet? Who is so pissed off while they're taking a crap? They're like, goddamn Jews! Ah, blacks! Here's my favorite, too. On the wall, someone always has to write, Mike was here. But then somebody else puts an arrow and writes, Mike is a faggot. Like, Mike is coming back to check it out. What the fuck is this? I was here, but not as a faggot. I'm trying to make a statement here. This is always like a girl's number. There's always a girl's number. Has anybody ever fucking called? How'd you meet your wife, John? I was taking a crap. I'm a big practical joker, man. I love to play practical jokes. I have a great one for you guys if you get to try this, right? Really simple, very effective. Do this. Next time you're at the airport, right? This is fun to do. You're at the airport and you see somebody waiting for their flight, okay? They're sitting there reading the paper, whatever, just chilling out. This is what you're going to do, just like this. You're going to walk over to them really slowly. Just walk over, all right? Then stand right in front of them. Don't say anything, like wait till they feel you there, you know what I mean? When they finally look up at you, just really seriously look them right in the eyes and go like this. Don't get on the flight. You know they're sitting there going, I don't think I should get on this fucking flight. I think an angel just told me not to get on the flight. Thank you, angel wearing jeans. How about this one, right? This is a fun one, right? All you need for this is a pair of gloves. Just take your gloves, right? And go down to the bank, get in line behind all the people at the bank, and give the person in front of you a little nudge, just a little nudge. They turn around, and when they turn around, start putting the gloves on and go, now would be a good time to leave. Yeah, right now. Either that or take out a piece of paper and pen and go, hey, how do you spell shoot you in the fucking face? Come on, hurry up. One word, what is it? Here's a fun one, right? Guys, next time you go to a bar, you see a girl, she's hanging at the bar. Just walk up to her and go like this. Hey, are you going to walk to your car by yourself later? I'll be over here watching you all night. Hi. Hi. I've been swearing a lot lately. You ever go through those modes where you just can't help but swear? Swear all the time? Fuck is like the best word ever. It really is. It's perfect. It's just fuck. It's because it's got the f and the and the cuh. Fuck yeah. When somebody finally says, hey, fuck you, there's nothing better. I just look at them and I go, yeah, that's right, fuck me. Good use of fuck right there. You really got to emphasize that f too, right? When you say fuck, fuck. You gotta hit the F. You can't go, fuck! Doesn't have the same, fuck! Can't just hit the K. Fuck! No. This guy and I, we got in this little beef, we got in this little fight, right? And he yelled, fuck you. And there's nothing above, once somebody hits you with fuck you, that's it. There's nothing better. There's nothing above, you can't come back with, oh, fuck me? Yeah? Gaylord. No, doesn't have the same. Then he gave me the finger. This dude gave me the finger. He gave me the best finger I've ever seen. You know, sometimes people give you the finger, it sucks. They're like, trick or treat. And you just laugh because it's they don't know what no form or anything. It's just a stump, this little pig hoof. Yeah, that's a good one. This dude, he fucking was like, bah! He fucking, it was huge. He had like 8 knuckles, man. It was like a rocket. It went, it exploded in the sky and 1,000 tiny fingers rained down on me.
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4: But the thing that I found very strange was the fact that being a new husband, I had to kill things. Little things with a lot of legs that were harmless, but they crawled. And I mean, wives are serious about killing these things, man. Ah! And you come running in ready to karate anybody. And she's, kill it! And first of all, you can't find it. You don't know what she's talking about. You know, she's just pointing at the floor. You kill the floor? So frightened, it's frozen in its tracks. The first thing I ever killed for my wife was an old roach with 3 legs missing. And the thing was, trying to make it across the rug. Shoes on. So I said, wait a minute, I gotta go get my slipper. She said, hurry up! And I put my slipper on and I came back and I went. And I thought she'd jump on me and say, my hero. She said, ew. Then I became the maintenance man. Get it out of here. Get it out of here. It's nasty. Get that off my rug. Things become her, my. My rug. Get it out of my living room. Get it. Kill it. Get it. So you get the piece of tissue and you pick the thing up and you go to put it in her trash can. And she said, don't put that in the trash can. Take it outside. So there you are, walking to the dump. What about 9 other husbands? All of us have tissues. And a roast. Did you kill a roast today? Yeah, I killed one too. Take a walk down to the dump.
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7: Hey, hey, hey. Come
8: hey,
7: on
8: babe.
7: In, baby. Yeah, yay. What's going on?
8: How you doing? I've just been out running around. What you up to?
7: Yeah, I'm doing good. Go on, then. Let me take your coat.
8: Hey.
7: You know they make this little jacket in leather, don't you?
8: Oh, they do, so you gonna get it for me.
7: Yeah, let me go on and hang it up. Go on and sit down.
8: How you doing?
7: Yeah, I'm doing good. I'm doing good. I'm doing so good. That bitch, I followed you today.
8: What, nigga? Is you crazy? What you mean you follow me?
7: Yeah, no, so, don't go. So, no, don't go to study. Dip your ass. Go on and sit down. now.
8: What's wrong with you?
7: Yeah, I followed you today. You was coming up out of chicken
8: nobody.
7: Place. You had just got you a 6-piece wing with a green bean and a yam. Bitch, I seen what you had ordered.
8: Nigga, you ain't
7: you
8: seen
7: had an old
8: shit.
7: Monkey ass nigga with
8: you. The only monkey ass
7: this
8: nigga
7: had baby powder on his chest with a whole bunch of kinked up little necklaces and shit. With I love you, mom and dad and fake Uzis and shit.
8: You talking
7: to the
8: about
7: chain.
8: Yourself, oh extra regular ass nigga?
7: Now see, my first reaction was to run up on you and just grab the back of your pants and give
8: oh,
7: you a
8: but
7: wedgie.
8: You know, you
7: just
8: know
7: put
8: better.
7: The thumb all up in your ass.
8: Don't touch nobody.
7: But I said no. Nah.
8: Don't touch me.
7: Bitch, I said no. Nah.
8: You want to be dealing with your ass? You need to stop talking to me, crazy.
7: And then you had the nerve to go cut your hair down low like a nigga. Bitch, your hair look like a dirty tennis ball now.
8: Do you talk to your mama like this? That's what she don't like your ass.
7: You the only bitch I know right now to this day to take a pair of dirty pants out the clothes hamper and iron them till they look like blue leather pants. Nigga just ironed chicken stains and jelly stains all
8: you
7: in the ass of the pants.
8: You wanna talk about somebody's jeans, but nigga, you can't spray cologne over dirty ass clothes, okay? You better watch your
7: Tell
8: back, nigga.
7: Gonna
8: I'm gonna have you
7: touch. Bitch, how you gonna have me kill with $430?
8: Somebody need to have
7: me
8: killed. I'm sorry,
7: if
8: ass.
7: If you have me killed, bitch, you're getting kicked out the house. Period.
8: Nigga, shut up. You stink, okay? Always talking shit. You make me sick with your broke ass. You ain't got shit. You ain't shit. Your feet stink, nigga. You're nasty. You're dirty. You look bad. You talk stupid. You're dumb. Say this shit to T.I.

0: Always remember this beat.
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2: You got the attitude, it's okay. You kidding me? I have always had an attitude. The second I was born, the doctor smacked me in the ass, right? I look at him, I go, Doc, you got a fucking problem. And then you know what they do the second you're born? They throw you in a nursery with like 30, 40 kids you never seen before in your life, right? So I'm laying there bored out of my mind. I ask this one kid, I go, hey, Dutch, you got a light for me, right? Kid's laying there taking a dump in his diapers, drooling all over himself. So I'm saying this kid got no freaking class, right? I put on my leather ring for a little service. This big blonde nurse comes running in and shoves a plastic nipple in my mouth. I look at her, I said, sweetheart, who you teasing, right? Pick up the dress, we're gonna mow the lawn tonight, honey. Don't ever tease me like that. Yeah, even in school, you know, like 12 noon when the teacher would come over, you're in kindergarten, try to dominate your life. Drink your milk. I'd rip open a blouse, I'd say, honey, I like it from the tap. Yeah, teachers, man. Yeah, they expected you to know the answers for them. I used to love that shit. It's like one time I'm sitting in the back of the room doing the old knuckle shuffle on my piss pump, right? I ain't bothering nobody. Teacher starts breaking my balls. She's like, Dice, what's the difference between 2/8 and 3/8? I said, that's what I say, Teach. What's the fucking difference? What, do I get a new car if I guess the answer? I just went out, I bought a new 88 Caddy with all the options, yeah. My first option was not to make any fucking payments on it. You see what I'm saying to you?
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6: So, yeah, but the Death Star, the one thing about the Death Star is there was no food. No one had food at all. No food at all. No one said, hey, Darth Vader, Emperor, just nipping down to Alpha Beta 9. What do you want, a couple of sarnies? Chicken, ham, chicken, egg, what? Coke, dark Coke, what do you want? What do you want? You weird bleeders. But there must have been a Death Star canteen, yeah? There must have been a cafeteria downstairs. In between battles, where Darth Vader could just chill and go down, I will have the penne alla arrabbiata. You'll need a tray.
7: Do you know who I am?
6: Do you know who I am?
7: This is not a game of who the fuck are you. For I am Vader. Darth Vader. Lord Vader. I can kill you with a single thought.
6: Well, you'll still need a tray.
7: No, I will not need a tray. I do not need a tray to kill you. I can kill you without a tray, with the power of the Force, which is strong within me. Even though I could kill you with a tray, if I so wished. For I would hack at your neck with the thin bit until the blood flowed across the canteen floor.
6: No, the food is hot. You'll need a tray to put the food on.
7: Oh, I see the food is hot. I'm sorry. I did not realize. Oh. Yes, I thought you were challenging me to the fight to the death.
6: Fight to the death? This is a canteen. I work here.
7: Yes, but I am Vader. I am Lord Vader. Everyone challenges me to a fight to the death. Lord Vader, Darth Vader. I'm Darth Vader. Sir Lord Vader of Cheam. Sir Lord Baron von Vaderham. The Death Star. I've run the Death Star.
6: What's the Death Star?
7: This is the Death Star. You're in the Death Star. I run this star.
6: This is a star. This is a fucking star.
7: I run it. I'm your boss.
6: You're Mr. Stevens.
7: No, I'm... Who is Mr. Stevens?
6: He's head of catering.
7: I'm not head of catering. I am Vader. I can kill catering with a thought.
6: What?
7: I can kill you all. I can kill me with a thought. Just... Fuck, I'll get a tray. Fuck it. This one's wet. And this one's wet. And this one's wet. This one is wet. This one is wet. This one is wet. This one is wet. This one is wet. This one is wet. This one is wet. This one is wet. Did you dry these in a rainforest? Why? With the power of the Death Star, do we not have a tray that is fucking dry? I do not... No, no, no. I was here first.
6: You have to form a queue if you want food. Can I have a... Oh, penne arrabbiata. That'd be very nice.
7: No, no, no. Do you know who I am?
6: That's Jeff Vader, that is.
7: I am not Jeff Vader. I'm Darth Vader.
6: What, Jeff Vader runs the Death Star?
7: No, Jeff... No, I run the Death Star.
6: You Jeff Vader? No, I'm Darth Vader. Well, you're his brother. Can you get his autograph?
7: I can't get it. No, I'm Jeff... All right, I'm Jeff Vader. I'm Jeff Vader.
6: Can I have your autograph?
7: No, fuck off. Or I'll kill you with a tray. Give me penne alla arrabbiata or you shall die. And you. And everyone in this canteen. Death by tray it shall be.
6: Do you want peas with that?
7: Peas? You don't have peas. You can't put it red with... You can't put... It doesn't work with penne. You don't put... Unless you push them up the penne tubes and then it'd be weird. Just... Oh, all right, put some peas on.
6: That was cut out of the final film. Thanks very much.

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4: Oh boy, well, what a summer it's been. The summer of prostitution. Isn't it weird? Charlie Sheen's getting married. He had a $75,000 bill, you know, to Heidi Fleiss. And now he's engaged. What's that like with your fiance having dinner? Charlie, was there anybody else? I think it should be legal, by the way. It should be legal, tax the out of it, and finance our deficit. Yeah. There's no victim. There's no victim. Why did they bust Hugh Grant? That was obscene. Why didn't they just say, you know, take it to Motel 6 or whatever? Why would they bust Hugh Grant? You know what I mean? And why was he in that BMW? I mean, I don't get it, but I guess it was a thrill that he might get caught. It's the only thing you could think of, like, oh, goodness my, oh me. I'm in an American BMW car in a heavily lighted area with an African-American prostitute. At any minute, an awful American policeman could come in here and catch us. Oh, I'm definitely in bunches now. You know, they shouldn't have busted him, but you can't write a funnier scene because he's so British and foppish, you know. This idea of a cop going, out of the car, Mr. Grant. And he's like, oh, hello, officer. Well, I was a very bad boy, and there you have it. I mean, what I was saying was, actually, officer, if you, what happened was, I was at the Four Seasons, in the Chablis suite, watching a bit of Madlock with Andy Griffith, a very good episode, and suddenly I began to feel a bit peckish, and I said to myself, Hugh, old boy, why not cruise the boulevard for a bit of the old gobble the wiener, hey, Governor? What are you talking about? Tongue bathe the Willy Wonka? But they should have let him go. If it had been 40 years ago in Cary Grant, they would have just dismissed it. Some kindly old Irish cop, oh, hello, Mr. Grant, how are you? Could I have a word with you, you know? Oh, hello, Johnny, how are you? Well, hello, just a minute, darling. I hope this is going to be brief, Johnny. This young lady was about to sit on my penis. Oh, thank you. Well, of course I'll take it. Oh, yes, just take it to Mulholland, Mr. Grant. That's all I'm asking. Oh, of course, Johnny, take it to Mulholland, of course. Did you get that autographed picture I sent you? Very good. Well, you better tell Jimmy Stewart he's up there in the Plymouth. Yeah. Yeah. How? Well, you know, it's, well, that's definitely a pleasurable sensation.
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7: She's all worried about my stress. She goes, you got too much stress. I go, I don't have any stress. She goes, Bill, you almost got kicked off an airplane. Good point. Well, here's what happened. I got on this airline. It was an early morning flight. And they board us, and I sit in my seat, and I pull out my Game Boy and start playing it while they're still boarding. You know, I know. God forbid I read a newspaper or Time magazine. I got to get Scooter to level 9. But I'm minding my own business. It's playing my Game Boy. The pilot comes on and makes this announcement. And he goes, ladies and gentlemen, we're going to be a little delayed this morning. They didn't put enough gas in the plane. Why would you make that announcement? Make something up. Tell me you ate a piece of bad fish and you got the runs. Tell me something. Don't tell me we don't got enough gas in the plane. That's like number two on the checklist for it's okay to take off. Keys, gas. Because see, the way the process works in my little brain is the gas truck pulls up next to the plane, the pilot sticks his head out the window and goes, fill her up. Yeah, I get the one pilot in America. We're going to Vegas. Give me $5. We'll be all right. So I know we're going to be delayed. Nothing I can do about it. So I keep playing my Game Boy. Flight attendant walks by me, and y'all, I might as well have been building a plutonium bomb. She flips. She goes, sir, you need to shut that off right now. I'm 48 years old. All of a sudden, now I'm 6. But if I shut it off, the scooter will die and I'll have to go back to level 1. And then she said it. She goes, sir, do you know where the on-off switch is? I said, ma'am, when I got up this morning, I didn't want to be a jackass. You just pushed my jackass button. So I said, yeah, I know where the on-off switch is. You know where the gas cap is? And you know, a body cavity search isn't that bad if you just relax.
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11: So what's with the cab drivers and the BO? How long are these shifts? Do they ever stop, or do they just get in the cab and just drive till they're dead? That's what it's starting to smell like in some of these cars. You're in the back there, and you're going, oh, man. And then they give you that, they have that cherry stuff, the cherry poppet on the dash, you know, so you get the cherry BO, which is supposed to be some sort of improvement, I guess. I don't know, I can't imagine even fruit going that long without showering. And the way they drive is so insane. You can see they're upset. I don't know what it's like to drive a cab. It must be very difficult because they're very upset, these people. And sometimes you just want to lean over that seat and go, what is happening in your life, in your mind, that is making you drive like this? Take it easy. To me, the really funny thing about New York cabs is you never really get that scared when you're in the cab. I don't know why. Something about being in Manhattan, no matter how dangerous it seems, it's all quite amusing in the back of that cab, isn't it? He's flying around the road, he's doing 90 up a one way, and you're going, I'd never try that in my car. It's all a huge joke. It's your life. And somehow it's all happening on TV there. It's all not quite real. The dumbest thing you can think in the back of a taxi cab is, well, I'm sure the man knows what he's doing. Have you ever thought that? He is driving fast and quite recklessly on bald tires. But after all, he's a professional. I guess he does this all the time. He's got a license. I can see it right there. I don't even know what it takes to get a cab driver's license. I think all you need is a face. This seems to be their big qualification. That's the law now. No blank heads are allowed to drive cabs. It also helps to have a name with like 8 consonants in a row. Well, what is that O with the line through it? What letter is that? I don't remember that letter in school. You need a chart of the elements if you want to report the guy. Yes, officer, his name was Amal, and then the symbol for boron. I believe. I had the periodic chart with me at the time. I'm quite certain it was not manganese.
4: At concerts, we dance to the same tune. At games, we hug total strangers. And yet, in these moments, there's also something we don't do. We don't act based on how they look, who they love, where they're from, or what they believe. We just act. Because the things that make us different will never change what makes us human. Go to lovehasnolabels.com to learn more. 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
5: He's been rocking ever since he got started in comedy, man. He's going to keep it going all the way forever, man. Let's give it up for Mr. Carlos Mencia.
7: All right, settle down. Hey, by the way, white people, if I do something in Spanish and you don't understand it, please feel free to smack the beaner next to you. I just right here in the back of the neck. Come on, what the hell is that boy saying now? It's the comedy club, not El Clubo de Comedia. Fucking beaner, fuck up. Whatever, I don't care. Beaner, get over it. Fuck it, man. Nobody can take a fucking joke anymore. Can we laugh at it? You know, when I was a kid, people could take a fucking joke. If you tripped, you laughed at your fucking self. You understood that shit. You understood you were the pendejo. Oh, fuck, look at me. You know, it was cool. You know, now somebody trips and you fucking, what the fuck are you laughing at? Dude, I'm laughing at your stupid ass fucker. I didn't trip, you tripped. Everybody saw the crack and went, oh, fuck, stepped over it. Even the dude in the wheelchair rolled around the fucking crack. Natural, you tripped over it. You're a fucking idiot. I didn't want to call you that, but now I have to because you're a fucking idiot. Don't make fun of me. Well, you know, we always listen to people when they do that too, you know? Well, we always listen to people when they get hurt. I never get hurt, man. It's just life. Get over it, you know? Shit happened to me in real life. I was walking out of a mall, right? 6 years ago, this guy comes up to me as I'm walking out. He's like, hey, I like my keys in my car. You're Mexican. You can get them out for me, can't you? That ain't bad. I was like, dude, I know how to break into cars. You picked the right beaner, fucker. See what I'm saying? I helped him out. I broke his window. I said, go ahead, fucker, get your keys. How come you broke my window? I don't have a Slim Jim, fucker. You have a coat hanger? No, then shut the fuck up. You know what? I get mad if, like, when people call me a beaner, if, like, the next day I woke up in the morning and I had to cut my fucking neighbor's grass, then I'd be pissed. You know what I mean? If it, like, affected me, whack back, what the fuck? Holy shit! I can't stop cutting the grass, you know? Well, is it true? Is it true? Wasn't it when I was a kid? Sticks and stones may break my bones, but words will never fucking hurt me. That's the rules. Those were the rules. Now our little pussy kids, sticks and stones may break my bones, but words may devastate my inner child forever. Oh my God, you're a little bitch. What happened to you? Crybabies. Like Tiger crying about the Masters because of the fried chicken joke. Fucking Tiger, I love Tiger. He's a great golfer. Well, he was, and then he's not, and now he's coming back. But the fuck, for a whole year he sucked. Why? Because he got hurt. Oh, I was, the joke was offensive. And if you little bitch, what is wrong with you? Stop it, goddammit. This motherfucker makes $40 million a year and he got offended at a joke. White people give me $40 million. There ain't jack shit you can say to offend me. Hook me up. You're giving money to the wrong fucking people. You could be like, you're a wetback. Yes, I am. I'm a wetback, junkie, I'm a wetback. I'm a wet bachet de plumare. You're a spick, you forgot rich. I'm a spick and a wet back too. Why don't you go back where you come from? I am, fucker. L.A. I mean, where you come from? Oh, you want me to leave the country? Yeah. Well, Uncle Sam doesn't want me to. I pay so much in taxes, fucker, that if he had to get rid of one of us, Bubba, pack your shit. Oh, what happened, white people? You love the beaner shit. All of a sudden, I do a white joke. Where the fuck did you go? Well, what the fuck happened there? Oh, the little spick and beaner. Ha ha. What the hell do you mean, get rid of Bubba? Shit, 40 million a year. I'd have a white gardener. Say, Ramon, take the week off, fucker. Jonathan, cut my shit. Well, Carlos has money, look. He's the only guy with a white gardener. And every time he'd want to quit because they take too many pictures, I give him a raise and shit, you know? The hell is this bullshit, Carlos? The fuck? I'm here to cut grass, not be your little goddamn white fucker taking goddamn picture, boy. Fuck is this bullshit? I quit. I'll give you $500 more a week. Hell, it ain't that fucking bad. He'd be posing for pictures. Go ahead, Julio, take a picture of this. Wait, tell your friend to act like he's telling me what to do. Come on, Mexican boy, tell me what to do.
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12: You do a real Seinfeld?
13: Yeah, I do all kinds of... I do like a whole cast of Seinfeld in like an anti-drug episode.
12: Really?
13: They never did stuff like that. That would have been funnier. Like, tonight on a very special Seinfeld, Jerry's been doing drugs. Why do my fingers look like little people? Who are these people? What are they doing? They're talking to each other. They're talking about me. What are they saying? George, help me, George. I have no idea, Jerry. No idea. Somebody help me. Hey, Jerry, you look like you've been seeing little people on your fingers. All this comedy all these years, we thought you're making this stuff up. Well, I guess you just let the cat right out of the bag. You can't tell. Oh, I can tell. It's written all over your face. I wrote it on my face. Well, maybe that was the little people on your fingers. Who could have done this to me?
14: Newman. Hello, Jerry.
13: Hello, Newman.
14: I seem to have lost the set of Jerry Garcia and Grateful Dead commemorative stamps. You haven't seen them, have you?
13: Seen them. I licked them. Now I'm seeing little people on my fingers. You ruined my life. You're everybody's life. In fact, you're the guy who dropped that thing and ruined Jurassic Park. And you guys got it. The first radio station ever to get my bit.
15: Of course.
12: Come on, that's
15: it,
12: great.
15: Man.
12: That was Newman.
13: Bravo, man.
12: Newman screwed the whole damn thing up.
14: Jerry, I'm back again.
12: Driving that Jeep in the mud.
15: Yeah.
13: Hey, there's nothing better than a good Newman. I love it.
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18: Good to see you, folks. My name is Jeff Dunham, and I would like to introduce to you a friend of mine who is not human, but he's what I call a woozle, and his name is Peanut. Are you ready?
19: What?
18: Are you ready? A thing phone, give me out. How you doing, Peanut?
19: I'm doing pretty good. How about you?
18: I'm fine. That's good. That's good. That's good. Well, looks like a good crowd. It's a good crowd. Can I talk to these folks? You can talk to anybody. Anybody. Anybody. I can talk to anybody. Do you know anybody? I don't know anybody. Can I talk to one guy? One guy. Why not the whole crowd? I want to talk to one guy. Who? I don't care. Anybody. Anybody. How about that guy? How about that guy? How about that guy we talked to a minute ago? I don't know. What's his name? I don't know the guy we picked on over here. You want to talk to me? Yeah, sure. What's the guy that just came up here? Where is he? Where is he? The guy just came up here. Oh. What's your name, sir?
15: Cole.
18: Meow. Now, what was that for? I don't know. Cole looks like he didn't know what the hell was going on. He just kind of meow. Peanut, yeah, did you know you lost a shoe? No, dude, I found one. Don't you know what that is? That's an old shoe. No, man, that's my telephone. That's a sneaker phone? Because one of those things is a shoe and a phone? You ever thought of getting another one? Hell no. Why not? I got call waiting. Let's see. Well, why is it so filthy? Well, I've been calling those 976 numbers. Cole got that one. Well, it's a nice looking shoe. Thanks a lot. Yeah. What's that? Man, my foot's ringing. Yeah, let me answer it. Push a button on the toe. Button on the toe? Yeah. Hello?
19: Oh, can I help you? I'm falling and I can't get up.
18: Wait a minute, that is the weirdest. Hey, what you doing that? Hello?
19: Hello?
18: Damn. What? You're good. Did you learn that in college?
15: No, I majored in communications.
18: What, radio, TV, and film? Well, there's a wasted degree. Why? You went to college yet? Now you play with dolls.

0: want to see what I learned in college? Well, you learned in college? Yeah, sure. Okay, get out my balloon. No. Oh, come on. No. Get out my balloon. No, get out my balloon. Come on, please. Right, get it out. All right. Oh, check it out. You're going to like this. In my balloon. Get in my balloon. Check out the cola. All right, what do you want to do with this? I'll breathe some helium.
1: Helium.
0: Yeah, that's bad. No, that's good. All right, what do you want me to do? Take the clip off it. Take the clothespin off. Okay, just drop the clothespin off. Drop that man. Okay. Hey! Man, that's expensive stuff. All right, here we go. Okay, here we go. Just, yeah, I'm just going to breathe it in. Okay, watch this go. Check it out.

0: college, I learned from my adoptive mom. 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
4: I'll tell you what I really love about college, though. The college girls. Because college girls are at a very specific time in their lives when they are just so incredibly easy, I guess is the word I'm looking for. And I'll tell you why. Because for women, college is all about sexual experimentation. I read an interesting study that said this: 25% of all college female undergraduates will at some point during their college years have a homosexual experience. 25%. And that's not true for guys. 85% of guys. 85%. And it makes sense when you think about it, because our sexual peak comes between the years of like 17 and say 23, right? The same years that we're in college. And ladies, you know how horny we are. You also know that most of the time you won't have sex with us. Who do you think we're having sex with when you say no? Each other. Guys, am I right? Guys, am I right? You know I'm right, guys. Come on, nooks. Nooks all around, dudes. It can happen at any time, you know, like we'll be in the dorm rooms or something watching basketball, be like, hey, we're watching basketball. 2 seconds later, hey, we're fucking. Hey, I'm fucking you. You're fucking me. Hey. Larry, come on in, we're fucking. All right, I will. Gamboling in. Wouldn't it be great if those were the noises we made during sex? It makes sense. You know, you spend so much time pursuing sex. When you have it, you should fucking cheer about it. Or, conversely, we should make sex noises during activities in which we normally cheer. You know, like say you're on a roller coaster or something. Oh, yeah. Ooh. Oh, yeah. Oh, loop-de-loo. Oh, that's my spot, loop-de-loo. Just once, I would love it if a woman told me that was her spot. Because honest to God, most of the time, I'm like an old prospector out there digging for gold. I'm like, find anything yet? Not yet, Curly, I'm still digging. So yes, college girls may be easy, but they're still discriminating. You know what I mean? They're not going to have sex with just anybody. You know, like you, sir. They're not going to have sex with you. Right? No, I'm just saying, you guys. I'm just saying, because he's unattractive. That's all I meant. Come on, you guys. Grow up. You know who college girls like to have sex with? Professors of art history. Right? They fucking love these guys. And I've never understood what it is about these guys that so excites the female libido. You know? You know, they're like, in 1593, Caravaggio painted his masterwork, Boy with a Basket of Fruit. I'm such a stud. For listeners of the album, I was miming a blowjob just now. In my head, blowjobs sound like Tibetan monks chanting.
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8: Muhammad Ali, Muhammad Ali, Muhammad Ali. It's a nice musical name. Muhammad Ali. He's back at work again. He's being allowed to work.

0: once again, Muhammad Ali. He wasn't for a while, as you know. For about 3.5 years, they didn't let him work. Of course, he had an unusual job beating people up. It's a strange calling, you know. But it's one you're entitled to. Government didn't see it that way. Government wanted him to change jobs. Government wanted him to kill people. He said, no, that's where I draw the line. I'll beat him up, but I don't want to kill him. And the government... the government said, well, if you won't kill him, we won't let you beat him up. It was a spiteful move, you know. All because he didn't want to go to Vietnam. And now, of course, we're leaving Vietnam. We're leaving through Laos, Cambodia, and Thailand. It's the overland route. It's the long way out. You gotta go through China and Russia to get out that way. What are we gonna tell them, man?
1: We'll only be here 6 weeks, just looking for the Ho Chi Minh Trail.
0: Well, maybe they'll go for it, you know. Of course, you have to remember why we're over there in the first place. Oh, yeah! It always comes to me. To free those people. So they can have industry. U.S. industry. Those are the middle two letters of the word industry. U.S. And that is our job around the world. Run in, free some people, and whip a little industry on them.
1: Here's your industry. Cool it a while, will you?
0: So they can enjoy the benefits of industry that we have come to enjoy.

0: Then you have to remember the sexual side of Vietnam, which a lot of people don't notice. The Hearst newspapers notice it, of course. Yes, they're into sex on anything. I mean, you check the wishing well or the sewing patterns, and there's a little something in there. It's a... But they're always afraid of pulling out. That's their big problem, you know?
1: Pull out doesn't sound manly to me, Bill. I'd say leave it in there and let's get the job done.
0: Because that is, after all, what we're doing to that country, right? Yeah. And we have always been good at that, you must admit. We took care of the blacks, took care of the Indians. I consider the South just another minority that was screwed by the U.S. government. I have no prejudice against them. They got it too. Ba-dum. We really gave the Indians a fast trip across the continent. You notice that? They were having a little cookout in Massachusetts. Bunch of boats came up, man. Hey, you mind moving over, guys? Bring in the stuff. Would you move over? Would you mind bringing the stuff, man? Would you move over, man? Bring in the stuff. Come on, man. Move it over. Would you mind over 3 mountain ranges, 4 mountain ranges? Got them onto an offshore island, Alcatraz, right? Off the continent completely. They had to take the island to get it. Then we kicked them off there. I guess we're going to send them back where they came from. We bought the Bering Strait theory, right?
1: Put them welfare people to work filling in the Bering Strait and charge them Indians a buck a head to go home. It's a good sound business solution.
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4: 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Some woman wakes up.
5: Honey, why is there a pine tree in our living room?
6: I like it. We're gonna decorate it for Jesus. And then I'm gonna hang my socks over the fireplace. Fill them with candy.
7: Maybe I'll tie some leaves to the ceiling, see if I can get some action. But now I gotta puke on that couch. Merry Christmas. Some people get so into Christmas they decorate their yards. It seems completely backwards. All right, chop down that tree, bring it in here. Take all these lights, put them out there. Oh, I really gotta get a job. He's anti-Christmas. Easter, that's a weird tradition. Easter, the day Jesus rose from the dead, what should we do?
8: How about eggs?
7: Well, what does that have to do with Jesus?
8: All right, we'll hide them.
7: I don't follow your logic.
8: Don't worry, there's a bunny.
7: Ridiculous. Thanksgiving. Thanksgiving, it's like we didn't even try to come up with a tradition. The tradition is we overeat.
8: Hey, how about Thanksgiving we just eat a lot?
7: We do that every day.
8: Oh, what if we eat a lot with people that annoy the hell out of us?
7: Oh, he's anti-fat. Most of us use holidays so we can eat more. You know, I normally don't have a burger, a brat, and a steak, but it is 4th of July. And I need the energy if I'm going to start blowing crap up. And that's what the founding fathers would want. My favorite holiday is Halloween, and not just because women use it as an excuse to dress like prostitutes. You ladies totally do. I'm a witch if she was a hooker. I'm Little Miss Muffet. I'm sure you are. Hey, that almost sounded dirty, fella. As a kid, Halloween was amazing. You dress like a superhero, you bang on your neighbor's door, and they give you candy. I do that today. My neighbor wants me arrested.
4: Probably because I make a hot cat woman.
5: Kitty wants some candy.
4: Remember that from Mr. Rogers' Neighborhood?
9: Meow, meow, meow, meow, meow, meow, meow.
4: And they wonder why we do drugs.
5: Oh, that was negative. How about those traditions, fellow? Why don't you go back to that?
4: Valentine's Day. The tradition is we give each other those big red hearts filled with the gamble chocolate. Have you ever eaten any chocolate out of those big red hearts with any confidence? Well, this could either be really good or totally nasty. And I'm just pig enough to find out. Ah, I got the one filled with toothpaste. I'm going to have to eat another 9 to get rid of that flavor. There's the big red hearts filled with the gamble chalk. Out of the tiny chalk heart-shaped antacids. I know I make you nauseous. Here's a Tums with Hug Me written on it.
5: Maybe that'll help.
4: I know nothing about Saint Valentine. I assume he's the patron saint of overpriced greeting cards. That's an odd ritual, really. You know, we go out and we buy cards that already have things written in them. It's like, Hey, that's something I'd say. Just add my name here at the bottom. There you go! You like what that early guy wrote in there? Took me 5 seconds to find it. Cost me $2. Greeting cards would make sense if there was something profound written in there, but it's always like, happy birthday! Can think of that yourself? I'm not a slogan machine.
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12: You got 4 more years of Bush. That's exciting. Woo! You should come out tomorrow and decide to rename Iraq to Strawberry Shortcake Land. Then people be like, you can't do that. And he's like, fucking did. I'm going to the ranch. Leave me alone. Then nobody could ever attack again. We're going to go fight Strawberry Shortcake Land. No, you're not. They smell too good. President Bush. That's why you don't tell a retarded child he can be anything he wants when he grows up. Holy cow. I want to be king. All right. Calm down, bleeding hearts. Those pictures that came out of Abu Ghraib were considered torture. Yet Ann Geddes can shove a naked baby in a watermelon and call it July.
13: Get it? Who's Ann Geddes?
12: I'm gonna have to Google that joke when I get home. And then you'll see she's shoving naked kids into produce. It's torture. Even Celine Dion's baby's in there, which she probably enjoyed. A little peace and quiet. That kid probably can't wait to get old enough to grab a razor. Yeah? You would like to be her kid? Dave Matthews Band sucks. If that upsets anybody in here, you're the problem in our country. Because somebody had a difference of an opinion than you. You felt personally attacked. Instead of focusing on a bigger issue, why do you listen to shitty music? Do you think it's trendy for young kids in Japan to get tattoos of words written in English? Think they're walking around, check this one out, it means love and water. My friends love tattoos. I'm like, are you kidding me? If you're going to get something written on your body, get the words, I'm dumb, that's it. That way in 10 years, when you go, why did I get this? You can be like, oh, me dumb, not talk, hurts ear balls. My friend's like, it's an artistic expression. I'm like, wow, it looks like a butterfly above your cooter. 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
16: But I'll do a tit-fuck joke in the meantime. Here. Hey, so I told my girlfriend I wanted to fuck her between the tits. She said, how you gonna make that feel good for me? I said, right before I come, I'll stop punching you in the face. Right? There's no artistic merit to that joke whatsoever, but it's a little... It's I use that like a lifeline. You know, I get stumped. I don't know where I'm going. Fucking... Jug starts straightening the spine, and you're going, oh man, I haven't done this in 10 years. 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I never had a bad trip on acid.
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21: 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You start speaking Spanish, they call 911. 911, hello, hi. Yeah, hurry, they're here, hurry. 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
23: Black men like to claim the house when they're drunk. Men, period, I think, man, like to just claim their house. They want you to know if you're drunk and if they're drunk and you in their house, that is their house. My father stand up in the middle of the cookout and say, it's my house. You know what it is? And if you don't like it, you get the fuck out. I don't give a fuck. I pay the motherfucking bills in this motherfucker. And hey, kiss my ass if you don't like it. Yes. Yes, motherfucker, yes. But you know what it is? You know what it is? I'm drunk, so what? Beautiful, I'm drunk. I'm drunk, so what? I'm drunk. You know what? I got drunk in my motherfucking kitchen. I was drinking out of my glass in my motherfucking house. So fuck it. Then he attacked the whole family, right? He said, Gus, can I ask a question? Come here, let me ask a question, Gus. Gus, let me ask you a question. Gus, why is the fire so big? Why do you make the fire so big, Gus? Look at that shit. It's a motherfucking ridiculous, Gus. The fire's too motherfucking big. Why? You come in here every motherfucking year, Gus, and you burn down my motherfucking backyard. Why? I'm cooking motherfucking hamburgers and Franks. I'm not cooking a motherfucking brontosaurus burger in this motherfucker. This ain't the motherfucking Flintstones, Gus. My house, motherfucker. Look at Charlie standing over there with 30-degree burns on him. Eating a motherfucking Frank. It doesn't make sense. No, but you take things too far, Gus. You take things too far. I tell you go an inch, you go 3 inches. I tell you go 4 inches, you go 5. Give a nigga rope, you wanna be a cowboy, Gus. Why don't you listen? Oh, Eddie, get that motherfucking dog away from my plate. I'm gonna shoot this dog. I'm gonna shoot the motherfucker. Shut up. I'm gonna shoot it. Stop crying. Stop crying, Eddie, because you can get the fuck out. You can get the fuck. I know you're 7. I know you're 7. But you'll be a 7-year-old walking the dog, no house motherfucker. You know what it is? Because it's mine, motherfucker. I hate this motherfucking dog. Because you ask me for the dog, you don't spend time with the dog, Eddie. You don't feed the motherfucker. You don't pet it. You don't even know what the fuck the dog's name is anymore, do you? The dog don't give a fuck. He don't know his name. The dog is 3 years old, don't know his name. Watch this. Coco, where the fuck is he going? The dog's stupid because you don't spend time with the motherfucker. And I'm supposed to work hard all day. I come home and feed the motherfucking dog. Fuck no, I'm not feeding the motherfucker. You know what I do? When nobody's home, nobody's home, you know what I do? I go up to the dog and I kick the motherfucker. I kick the motherfucker with everything I got, Eddie. And then I giggle my motherfucking ass off. Because I hate the motherfucker. Because you don't clean up behind it. Why can't you clean up the motherfucking... This ain't Scooby-Doo, motherfucker. Can't you clean the dog? The dog shits all over the house. If no one tells you, Eddie, you don't clean the shit. You let the shit stay forever. It's shit that's been in the den for 6 months, Eddie. It's been in the den for 6 months. Your kids go past it, you act like you don't see it. And unless you're told, you won't clean the shit. The shit is hard as a rock now. It's like motherfucking furniture in there. I went in last week to watch the fights. I said, fuck it, I put my drink on top of it, Eddie. It's a coffee table now. Why can't you clean up shit? My friends come over and say, oh, that's lovely. I said, that's not lovely, it's a piece of shit. Because my children don't listen. Then my Aunt Bunny would fall down the steps almost every year. Ever have a heavyset aunt fall down the steps? Make a whole lot of fucking noise. It's scary too, because they be calling Jesus on the way down. And aunts don't like to fall straight down the steps like a kid. They be trying to break the fall and hold it and stop the shit. And that just make the fall take a half hour then. Real loud, yeah, like.
0: Lord Jesus Christ, help me, Lord, please, Jesus, please. Jesus, God, help me, Lord, Jesus, help me, I'm falling down the steps, oh, Lord Jesus Christ, please. My shoe. Oh, Lord Jesus Christ, help me. I'm halfway down now. Help me, Lord Jesus. Lydia!
23: What is all that fucking noise? Lydia, the bitch is falling down the steps again.
0: Oh.
23: Gus, what the fuck is wrong with your wife? Why can't she walk a flight of steps? You come over every motherfucking year, Gus, and you burn down my motherfucking backyard, and your wife rips down the steps. Why? I work hard to get my place beautiful, and then the motherfucker come over and rip the steps down. Look at the motherfucking steps, they're fucked up, Gus. Why can't she walk the steps? You know why your wife can't walk the steps? Because she's a fat, hairy bitch. That's why, Gus. And my children are afraid of your wife. Eddie's afraid of her. He has nightmares about your wife. I went in his room last week, Gus. He was in the bed screaming, crying. I said, oh, help me, help me. I said, woke him, I shook him, I said, what's wrong? He said, Aunt Bunny is coming to get me. He's afraid of your wife because she has a bigger mustache than his father. But you know what it is, Gus? I figured out about your wife. And I'm going to say it. And my wife, I don't give a fuck what my wife says. She can shut the fuck up. I'm gonna tell you something. I figured out about your wife. I know where you met your wife. You told me you met your wife 15 years ago on a motherfucking camping trip and that your wife was Puerto Rican? Your wife ain't no motherfucking Puerto Rican. I thought she was when I first met her, Gus. Because I walk up, I said, hello, it's good to meet you. My name is Vernon. And she said, hello, I'm Bunny. Goonie Google. What the fuck does Goonie Google mean, Gus? I don't know what the fuck that shit is to this day. I thought I'd learned some new Spanish shit. I went up to my friend, I said, hey, Sanchez, Goonie Google. And Sanchez said, get the fuck out of here. So I've been walking around for years confused, and I finally figured out about your wife, where you met your wife. You didn't meet your motherfucking wife on no camping trip. Your wife's a Bigfoot, isn't she, Gus? Your wife is a Bigfoot, isn't she? That's why the bitch mustache is so motherfucking thick. But you shaved the bitch down and taught her to speak. I know a motherfucking Bigfoot when I see one. Don't bring a Bigfoot in my home, Gus, with my children. The bitch can't talk, she can't walk a flight of steps. She's not trained well, Gus. She cannot walk steps. I bet she climbed the fuck out of a tree, though, don't she, Gus? Doesn't she? But you have to not bring her around here. Fuck her. And your motherfucking children, they're big feet, too. They're half Bigfoot, Gus, because the motherfuckers is 6 years old and have afro 17 inches long. They're little hairy motherfuckers just like their mother. Look at the motherfuckers. You know when I found out that they was Bigfoot? When I realized your wife was a Bigfoot when I took your kids fishing last week. I put the motherfuckers in the boat, Gus, and I took the worm and I put it on their hooks, and they both sat there, and they put the poles down in the motherfucking boat and slammed their face in the water for 2 minutes. And I think, what the fuck are these kids doing? Then they start moving their head like this, and the motherfuckers come up with fish. I jumped back and said, can you believe this motherfucking shit? Then a kid took the fish out of his mouth and looked at his brother and said, Goonie Google. What the fuck is going on?
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3: And could I pitch them to you?
2: Well,
3: here's one. Listen to this one. Tell me if you like this one. Happy birthday. This is your special day.
2: Mm-hmm.
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2: Okay. Happy birthday.
3: Nice, right? I have one. Check this one out. In your new car, you are a star. On the way to a bar. Or wherever you are in your new car. Nice, right?
2: Well, that's probably good, but...
3: Now listen to this one. Listen to this one. Listen to this one. It's about nice feet. It's called You Have Nice Feet. From your ankles to your instep, I really love your feet. So slim, so strong, so shapely, so gracefully and petite. So wrap your toes around my Johnson. It's time to beat my meat.
2: Sounds good.
3: Nice, right?
2: Yeah.
3: Yeah, that's like what I'm talking about. It's nice.
2: Probably we're going to use it,
3: I got another one. You got to hear this.
2: I'm ready.
3: I like the way you lick my nuts. My nuts in your mouth feel so good. Warm saliva dripping off. Yes.
2: That's kind of special.
3: Yeah. And check this one out. My testicles are fun to eat, so you know you want to touch it with your feet.
2: Wow.
3: Nice, right? You sound like you like that.
2: I like it.
3: I could write some nice stuff.
2: You have a talent, I think.
3: Check this one out. I'm sorry your mama died. My mama died too. So I know how y'all feel. Life is short. You got to get on out and shake it. Stay cool.
2: Wow, it's great.
3: Touch it. What's your name?
2: My name is Yuri.
3: You like my poems? Which one you like the best?
2: I pretty much like all of them.
3: You like the one about the testicles?
2: Yeah, I like all of them. But
3: you want to pay me?
2: No, I don't.
3: I could come over to your house and we could get down. We could write. You write? We could take our clothes off and just write, man.
2: No, I think we can communicate by phone.
3: Okay, so you gonna hire me or what?
6: Let's do it like this.
3: I just hope you don't take my ideas, man. I pray to the Lord, man. Just don't steal my ideas, man.
6: Oh, no. If you use your ideas, he's definitely going to pay you. Don't worry about it.
3: How much you think they'll pay me?
6: Well, I don't know.
3: How much you think they'll pay?
6: There must be some commissions.
3: Check this one out, though. Roses are red. Violets are great.
6: Yeah. That's something. Okay, buddy.
3: Wait a minute, Yuri. I got this one, too. Strip club. Strip club. For where are thy? Strip club. Strip club. Shot jizz in my eye.
6: Really? Yeah. Good one. Okay, so call about hour and talk to Dina about it, okay?
3: Yeah.
6: I don't make these decisions.
3: Okay. But dig this here anyway, man.
6: Okay,
3: I just like the way you think, man.
6: Okay, good, yeah.
3: You know, I wish I could just get inside your head, man, and just crawl around there.
6: Well,
3: just crawl around and see what you're thinking about, man, Yuri.
6: Well, better.
3: Sound like a very intelligent person, man. You stimulate me. You stimulated me. I'm going to hit you up later, man, you know. Take care. Hey, Yuri.
6: Okay, yeah.
3: Yuri.
6: Yeah, I'm here.
3: I feel you. Do you feel me?
6: Why is the question or what?
3: That's the question. You know, like to be or not to be. This is the modern. This is my version. I feel you. Do you feel me? That is the question.
6: Yeah.
3: Goodbye.
6: Okay. Bye.
3: Don't change, man.
6: Well,
3: Yuri, don't change. Yuri, don't change, man.
6: Okay. Bye. Call,
3: listen
6: call
3: to me.
6: It,
3: don't
6: okay?
3: change.
6: Okay. Bye.
7: Mom was always very organized. 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
25: 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There's no vowels in their name. Their name is like Kittikus Vatikagagar. 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We're having goulash! 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
27: I'll tell you, sometimes I think I'm so foolish, man. I live in this terrible neighborhood. I got two kids. I should buy a house. Live in the suburbs. Kids will have a backyard to play in. They'll be better off, you know. But then I realized, own a house, you gotta be handy. You gotta be able to fix things. I'm not handy, I can't fix nothing, you know. I mean, I know myself. And I know that I'm one of a breed of people who are the unhandiest people in the whole world. Jewish husbands. I mean, I got friends of mine own home. Some are Jewish, some are not Jewish. And when I visit friends of mine who are not Jewish, I mean, the wife is always proud of her husband. Cliff? Oh, Cliff is very handy. Cliff built all these cabinets. He put in a picture window, did the patio in the back. He's very handy. A Jewish husband? He just sits for a year and a half and gets estimates. That's it. A Jewish husband puts in a bulb. It's like he built a bridge. It's a whole thing with him, you know. I got it in, honey, good and tight. It's 100 watt. Happy New Year. Well, the only Jewish guy I know has a set of tools is my dentist. Well, did you ever watch a Jewish guy paint his house? He goes as high as he can go, standing on a chair. Only once did a Jewish man climb a ladder all the way up. They made a whole production out of it. Fiddler on a Roof. And I'll tell you, because Jewish men are so unhandy and so non-athletic, they make very poor spies. Really, I mean, you'll notice there are very few Jewish spies. I mean, after all, there comes a time in every spy's life when he has to jump over a fence, hang from a branch, something, you know. I mean, the closest a Jewish man will come to being a spy is to have an unlisted phone. And a Jewish woman spy? That's ridiculous altogether. I mean, suppose there was a Jewish woman spy, and they caught her. It would be her pleasure to talk.
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5: Now my dad's pretty upbeat, pretty positive guy. His only negative thing is now that I'm getting married, he's trying to push the Catholic thing on me real hard. I don't know why parents do this. If you got kids, don't do this. They tell you when you get engaged that you can do whatever you want. It's your day. It's your day. That is such a fucking lie. 2 months later, they're like, you gotta get married in a church. But we don't go to church. Start going! I'm like, Dad, I would go if it was shorter or better. I'm not anti-religion. I'm anti-boring. Or come up with two versions of Mass. That's all you gotta do, I think. Right? Amen to that. Come up with the regular length version for the people that, you know, like the boring Mass. And then come up with another version for people that go out late Saturday nights. Yeah. It's a little quicker. You walk in, they're like, thanks for showing. Go in peace. I love this guy. Keeps it tight. What about communion? We'll mail it to you, Joe. Friday at noon, FedEx. And you know when you realize church is long? This is when you realize it. When you gotta kneel down. Oh, that's when it hits you, right? Oh, because you can never kneel down without doing that little ass lean. Oh. Oh, that's so much better right there. Oh, finally comfortable. Oh, no one else is doing it. I better straighten up. I can't. I think I have scoliosis. And that's just how the priest likes you. So get out of that position. That is my dad's most hated joke in my act, everybody. That is crossing the line there, Joe. Yeah, that explains why everybody's applauding and laughing their ass off. All right, whatever that meant. People have weird heckles here, man. At least you're not from Boston. How did that connect with church somehow? Red Sox, Catholic. Okay. Yeah! She had some little comedy conversion chart in her heckle. All right, Boston Red Sox church. It meets over here, I think. I'm yelling it. Some people drink and get Tourette's. It's weird.
21: Hey, Boston!
5: Whoa, I don't know where that came from. Ooh, only when I drink three beers do I do that. It just comes up! Paxil. That's another sign I think I have problems. I watch these Paxil commercials. I feel like they're talking right to me. They're like, do you have trouble sleeping at times?
10: Yeah.
5: Are you lethargic most of your day? Do you like to wear black t-shirts over black long sleeves? You have a gig in Cincinnati and you're gonna rent a car and drive across three fucking states when you could fly for $80? Are you Joe Matarese? You need Paxil. 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You're very supportive, man. 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
13: I carried the New York City flag in the assembly at PS94. That's the blue flag there, you may remember, the emblem on it of the white man jipping the Indian. We're very proud of our flag. I was 11 years old, a small kid with a gigantic flag, the Marine regulation size. You know, I had a strap around here with a little Parcheesi dice cup at the bottom to catch the flag, and ooh, did that hurt. It could be impaled in anything but patriotism. When you're holding that heavy flag, you know, at the risk of dropping it, everything seems extra long. Some illiterate kid used to read the psalm. You're not allowed to do that anymore. I think they cut it out because it was boring. I don't think there were any religious things involved. You know. They just chose illiterates to read the psalm, being prompted by a teacher. Lord is my shepherd. Shepherd, I shall not want. He maketh me light. And everyone's going, including God. Let's go with him. A little earthquake to cause in Argentina in 20 minutes. Go. There was always a policeman who came to teach you how to cross the street. You know, and it was uncomfortable. Boys and girls, oh, let's see a gun. You know, they didn't care about that. They know how to cross the street. He brought still shots, you know, of people crossing the street. Ridiculous shot of a man with his foot out crossing the street. Just holding it there with his foot out. I remember once the kid who carried the American flag dropped it by accident. He tripped. I assume it was an accident. Who knows? Maybe a communist stuck his foot out. You know. Tripped them. Yeah, they do that. You know, they send their kids and they go into the thing, trip them, yay, mao. They give the signal and they give the special communist handshake. But the kid dropped the American flag and it blew his mind because they imbued the flag with a special power beyond itself. Like, you know, who knows? He started to bend down and kiss the little gold fringes on the side, those little titsis things, you know. So, the kid, under the approving eye of an adult teacher, that's it, kiss the broadcloth. Very nice. You know.
14: 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Children fantasize, somebody like George Washington's gonna pop out. Hey, you'll drop me! After all I suffered at Valley Forge, you little Jew boy! They wouldn't let me say Jew boy on the Tonight Show. You know, NBC, they got uptight. 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
16: 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A la carte, yes. It's not my fault, though. With Chinese food, you get hungry again. Why is that? And it's a different kind of hunger. You go from full to starving. Nothing in between. You go, oh my God, I can't believe I ate all that chow mein. Hey, look, they brought egg rolls. Two, please. I went to a grand opening of a Chinese buffet. I got a flyer in the mail. And it said grand opening, and I go there with a couple of the large mammal friends. And the owner meets us at the door. We closed. Says grand opening, pal. No, we closed. No buffet here. We dry clean now. I do your jacket, ready Friday. Now go. You cause trouble. Son of a bitch. I went to this one Chinese buffet, and I must say the owner was a little rude. I mean, he'd come out every hour. And look, he's still here. He go again. What he was doing, I found out, was putting more MSG in the food as I went up. So about the seventh or eighth time, I was slipping into an MSG coma. I had that never say die spirit, though. I was crawling to that buffet. Must get to lo mein. I give him enough MSG, kill an elephant. He still keep going. You can't stop him. You go now. You're here 4 hours. Why you're here 4 hours? You no come here anymore. Why you have a spare rib? You're so big. Eat vegetable. Eat broccoli. You'll scare my wife. You go now. He was so mad. Oh, boy. Chinese buffet did not go well.
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0: Racism thing be bugging you too much. I'll be thinking about it. Sometimes shit will happen. You know, a lot of black people can relate to this. Have you ever had something happen that was so racist that you didn't even get mad? You were just like, God damn, that was racist. I mean, it was so blatant, you were just like, wow. Like, almost like it didn't even happen to you. It was like a fucking movie. That was like you was watching Mississippi Burning. Wow. That happened to me. I was in Mississippi doing a show, and I go to the restaurant to order some food, and I say to the guy, I say, I would like to have, and before I even finish my sentence, he says, the chicken! I said, what the fuck? I could not believe it. Could not believe that shit. This man was absolutely right. I said, how did he know that I was gonna get some chicken? I asked him, I said, how you know that? How'd you know I was gonna get some chicken? He looked at me like I was crazy. Come on, buddy. Now everybody knew as soon as you walked through the goddamn door, you're gonna get some chicken. It is no secret down here that blacks and chickens are quite fond of one another. Then I finally understood what he was saying and I got upset. I wasn't even mad, I was just upset. I wasn't ready to hear that shit. All these years, I thought I liked chicken because it was delicious. Turns out I'm genetically predisposed to liking chicken. So then why? I got no say in the matter. That guy ruined chicken for me. I'm scared to eat it in public. I want somebody to see me and say something. You know what I mean? Like, you be eating some chicken. Look at him. He loves it. Just like it said in the encyclopedia. Look how happy he looks.
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1: New York City!
0: This is like a party in here tonight. You feel it, right? This is. And the thing is, I just came out of the back, someone shit on the coats. Someone shit. Thank you so very much. Come on, sit down, sit down. We're gonna have a blasty blast here tonight, as always. Thank you, guys. 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
5: My dad would take me fishing when I was a kid, but he was always doing weird things. We never really fished, actually. We didn't even have poles. He would just will the fish to jump into the boat, which never happened. It was just an excuse to drink a lot of beer. He just, you know, he was always, I think that's why I'm a comedian. I look back on it and I think that he was always playing these practical jokes on me all the time. And I remember one time so vividly, I was 7 years old and I was in the backyard playing, real hot sunny day, about 97, 98. Not real humid, it was hot though. But anyway, so I went into the kitchen to pour a glass of lemonade, because I used to just love lemonade. I still drink it. I don't drink it as much as I did when I was a little girl. Sometimes I'd drink it all day long. I'd drink too much. I'd be laying in bed at night, Mom, I got a tummy ache! Kitchen. So I'm in the kitchen, and in the kitchen was my dad, my mom, all my brothers and sisters just standing there staring at me about to start laughing. I'm like, what? You know, because I was seven. And so my dad said, Ellen, honey, we've never liked you as well as the other children, so we've sold you to a tribe of Iroquois Indians. They'll be here to pick you up in about an hour. We're going to go to the Ice Capades. Bye-bye. Good luck. I was seven. So I lived in the Orogenes Mountains for about 9 years with the Iroquois, learning basket weaving and pottery making, and I taught them that noise you make under the arm like that. That was a skill I had. And it was customary to marry within the tribe at 13 and have several papooses.

0: dad hired to play Indians. To fool me. Because, you know, I'll still see him today on an old rerun of A Love Boat or a Mannix, you know. Oh, hey, there's Running Steve, you know. So. That's not his name. I know that now. So. It was Ricky Schroeder. He is good. Thought he was an Indian. I didn't even know. He was always joking around. I remember one day I was coming home from kindergarten. Well, they told me it was kindergarten. I found out later I'd been working in a factory for 2 years. A nut, really. 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
2: My wife works a lot harder on the marriage and the romance of the marriage. You know what she did? My wife actually, I was doing this day job, this television show, and I was coming home late every day. Now, one time I came home from a 10-hour day, and on the door is a note, a post-it note. It says, take off all of your clothes, walk in, keep your mouth shut, get on the bed, and wait for your surprise. That's right. She comes out wearing, you know, like a doily or some crap like that. She massages me with the oils. I go back to work. It's all good. I'm bragging everybody the next day. Then somebody goes, Craig, you got a phone call. Must be my loving wife. Hi, honey. You idiot. You left a post-it note on the door. Now the UPS guy's outside naked. That is a true story. Oh, slept that night in a minivan. See, my wife is trying to lead by example. You know, she wants me to be more romantic. But I'm from Philadelphia. No romance is in Philly. Relax, honey. There ain't no cars coming. Not a romantic city. They have an ice cream store called Lick This. So I'm a little slow on the learning curve, but I have done one thing. In our wedding vows, I have to take her to one chick flick per month. You know what a chick flick is? I have to clarify, a romantic movie. I have to ask you, because my friend Joey in Philadelphia, I swear to God, I go, Joey, you ever take a woman to a chick flick? He goes, of course I have. Not all girls are into porno, though. Our second date, it took her to the ultimate chick flick. We hadn't had sex yet. I took her to Titanic. I figured I sat 3.5 hours long. I was going to get some. Well, I knew, though, the movie made her cry, which is a good thing, as long as it's not about me. Crying equals sex. I knew I had her during that death scene. DiCaprio's hanging on this piece of wood like a frozen cat in the water. Hang on, Rose. She's crying away. I'm sitting there illogical going, that's a big piece of wood. Try to get up on that thing. What are you doing, Rose? You're hogging the whole thing. Come on. Forget the necklace. Scoot your fat ass over. Come on, scooch. Give him some wood. He gave you some earlier in the car. That's what I was thinking to myself. I didn't say that to her. To her, I'm going, honey, this is very sad. Aww. You're going to get naked later, aren't you? Oh, she did. I'm telling you, movies work. Any movie with Antonio Banderas. Fellas, take note what he does to the ladies. This man is human foreplay. He does all the work for you. I can't wait till the new Zorro comes out. I took my wife to the first Zorro. I sat back. All right, Antonio, you set him up. I'll knock him down, brother. I'm encouraging him. Jump, Antonio. Jump, leap, Antonio. That's it. Tight pants, Antonio. Guess what? That movie's over. Antonio's nowhere to be found. But, ta-da. Close your eyes. I'll speak as

0: Spanish to you. Let me give you the mark of Z. Okay, it's a lowercase Z, I can't help. I am zero. You know who she loves the most, though, is Russell Crowe. I'm so sick of hearing about this guy. She's like, Russell's from Australia. Did you know he's in a band? I'm going, really, honey? Look in here. You see anybody that gives a shit? Sick of this guy. This is what I do when I'm jealous of one of her stars. I go, honey, I heard he's gay. Sorry, don't kill the messenger. She tries to do that back to me. I got to think from Michelle Pfeiffer. My wife goes, I heard she's a lesbian. Oh, even better. Right on, get a 2-for-1 there. I'm not allowed to talk about the stars that I like. You know, we're in bed the other day watching a video. Nev Campbell goes up on the screen. My wife goes, what do you think of her? I go, oh, she's hot. That was a mistake. About 10 minutes later, I go, honey, can you scratch my back? Why don't you let Nev Campbell scratch your back? And when we're lying in bed, I can't believe, before we were married, she used to wear all sorts of stuff. Now she's cold all the time. It's like, she turns into demonic possession. I'm cold, get me a blanket! Okay, Beelzebub, it's July. Can you take off the ski cap in the park? I feel like I'm with a gangster. Sex changes now. We want to have another kid. This is word for word what she says to me the other day. I'm ovulating. Do me now. I felt like the woman. Hey, I need some foreplay. You better cuddle me first. I'm afraid to get her pregnant. Last time she was pregnant, we didn't have sex for 3 months. I'm not like a camel. I can't go weeks without a drink. I swear, a woman could go like a year and a half without sex. It's okay. I have lots of friends, activities. A man goes a year and a half without sex, he's yelling it from the ledge of a building. I haven't had sex a year and a half! Somebody bang me or I'm jumping! That's a true story. 3 months, no sex. I know what you're thinking, just masturbate. I don't even do that anymore. Once I turned 35, it became a nuisance. 16, it was so easy. Everything did it for me, you know. Sears catalog. Now it takes too much to fantasize. I'm so jaded. I gotta be creative. Okay, I'm in bed with 3 women. One of them's an alien. She's a vagina in the back of her head. Oh, I'm fucking her brains out. Look at that, would you? Don't you guys steal that. That's mine. 3 months, no sex. I'll admit it, I had a wet dream. But I guess during a dream, I must have used my wife's back. This is a true story. Which I'm sure she's happy I'm telling you. So I wake up from my dream and she is wide awake. Oh, she's not real happy. She says, you had one of those dreams, didn't you? I go, apparently. Was I in it at least? Oh, sure. You caused the whole wreck. I knew she couldn't check the videotape. Then a wiener dog comes out from under the covers. What the hell's going on here? Come on, I'm trying to sleep in here. That part's not a true story. The dog didn't talk. What's wrong with you people?
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2: My wife's a good Southern girl. My wife is from Arab, Alabama. Y'all ain't from Arab. Who's minding the store? Let me tell you about Arab. It's spelled A-R-A-B. They don't pronounce it Arab. They pronounce it Arab. Because the original name was Arad, but they misspelled it on the water tower. I can't make that up. It's like those guys going, I'm going to climb back up there. All right, we'll change the name of the town. And they did. Arab, Alabama, little bitty town, all white people. All the time. Except the day we got married. So just for fun, I took my whole family to Walmart. And we just started walking around. People started looking at us. They go, what are you staring at? We just bought this place. I learned this from my wife and my mother-in-law. You can say anything about anybody as long as you say bless their heart. My wife does it all the time. Look at that ugly baby. Bless its heart. Look how fat that man is, bless his heart. It's like a slate cleaner. And my wife can't whisper. You know who you are. We're in the mall the other day. This lady walked by us and her outfit was, you know, questionable. My wife went, did you see that? Like, yeah, honey, she heard that. Oh, bless her heart. I'll never forget the first time my mother-in-law met my dad. Me and my dad went down to Arab. We got the car at the house. My future mother-in-law walks out, says, hey to me. I swear, y'all, she looks at my dad and goes, hello, Mr. Cho, how are you? My dad's like, what is she doing? I said, well, she thinks he's speaking Korean. Bless her heart. It's a true story, man. She still yells at the man. My brother-in-law is from Arab. He still lives there. This will sum him up really fast. Arab, they finally got an Italian restaurant. Italian. He's like, hey, man, we got a new Italian restaurant. I said, real, is it any good? He goes, well, it ain't no Olive Garden. What do you even say to that? Yeah, you really raised the bar there, didn't you, Forrest? Then their cousin got in a fight. We had to go get him out of jail. He came walking out going, hey, man, tried to call you on the cell phone. I said, you don't have a cell phone. He goes, I mean the phone by the cell. I can't write that. I married that. And they are a gold mine. Oh, I love the holidays, you know. I don't even eat. I just sit there with a pen going, what'd you say? Yeah. Oh, that's the thing about getting married, man. You don't just marry her. You got all of them. It's tough, man. And it's different. It's great, though. I love being married, you know? It is. It's great. But it's work. There's a woman in my church. A woman at my church been married 55 years. 55 years. She told me, Henry, not once in 55 years
3: 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She watches a lot of CSI, though, so. I better keep my eye on her.
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9: 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That happens. You don't go blind. I think you just lose half your brain. You like suck it right out of your dick somehow. You jerk off a lot? Huh? Really? What are you, one of these guys that saves it? What are you saving it for? What do you think it is? Wine? You gotta let it age? Blow it the fuck out. Repaint the walls. What do you give a fuck? It'll grow back. And there are so many ways to jerk off. It's like, you know, you got that one hand that works like a charm. You know what I'm saying? You following this? And then you got that other hand that you just fuck with once in a while. Because it's like a palsy hand, you know what I mean? Doesn't exactly know the moves, you know? Doesn't hold it the right way. So you close your eyes, you make believe it's some chick you're on a first date, you know? And then when you're done, you kick it off the bed. She make you do a lot of tedious things for her? 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
13: In a number of mathematics books, they made reference to
5: something that either proves infinity or the law of probability. They claim that if you take an infinite number of monkeys and an infinite number of typewriters and you set them down and they just type away, that eventually, given enough time, they would type all the great books. Yes. Now, they're going to type a lot of gibberish, but eventually they will type all the great books. Now, if they ever tried this, they would have to hire guys, you know, to check the monkeys to see if they were turning out anything worthwhile. So, I would like to present a day in the life of one of these monitors. Harry, I'm going to check post 14, see if he's got anything. Oh, boy. I don't think that poor devil's ever going to write anything, you know that? Harry, hold on. Post 15 here has something. I think this is famous or something. To be or not to be, that is the Gazornan plat.

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1: But then there's like stupid things that come out, you know. I mean, be yourself, but not if you're an idiot, okay? It's not cool. And I get really irritated when people are like, oh, I'm broke, I don't have any money, and then they go out and buy really stupid shit, okay? Exhibit A, truck nuts. Truck nuts, the plastic little testicles that hang from the back bumper of the truck. What amazes me about this is that somebody actually has to stand there and make a conscious decision that this is an appropriate use of their funds. Going, I work 50 hours this week, my visa bills are sky high, my wife is about to divorce me. I need something to show the world that I'm still a man of means. Plastic nuts for my truck. Hell yeah, I can afford them. I already bought my beer for this week. It's a symptom of a larger spending problem is the thing, okay? You show me a man buying truck nuts, I will show you a man whose retirement fund is lacking in commas. Okay? You will never see truck nuts on the back of a private jet. That's all I'm saying. It's a larger problem. Don't get me wrong, I understand the humor of the product. They're funny. But you have to be a special, dangerous kind of stupid to actually pay for them. Okay? Because they will run you 15 or 20 bucks for the regular plastic kind. Or you can spend $50 for carbon fiber truck nuts. What message are you trying to send to the world with unbreakable carbon fiber truck nuts? You can throw them on the ground, you can stomp on them, you can drive over them, you cannot bust my balls anymore! Because I just don't understand the message. Whenever we publicly display something, we're sending a message to the world about who we are as a person. And I don't understand the message of fucking truck nuts. Are you trying to say, I'm a man's man? And I'd like to show you my real nuts, but I can't because the authorities don't like it. Or are you really just trying to say, I had to get another pair because mine are in my wife's purse. Because what it says to me is I'm this far from an asshole. That's what it says to me. Because I just don't understand the joy that one would derive from owning these things. Unless you just really have a thing for teabagging potholes. That's the only thing I can come up with. I don't get it, you know. It's kind of weird. I mean, it's a little gay, don't you think? I mean, why not just get a giant plastic penis for the antenna? Just... Don't worry, ladies. We won't leave you out. We'll get your plastic vagina for your Prius. It'll whistle as the wind goes through it. How's that for your freeway mating call, huh? Because the industry hasn't stopped there, right? They keep inventing new things. Did you know that they come in colors? Well, I mean, they don't come in colors. They arrive in colors. That would be weird otherwise. But yes, you can get the white nuts and you can get the black nuts, okay? Thank you, four people who are paying attention. But they come in blue. Yes, well, you weren't getting any in the bar, your truck wasn't getting any in the parking lot either. They come in pink, which I guess is for breast cancer awareness. And they come in green, which frankly, I don't want to know what makes nuts green. That's not good. That's a trip to the doctor, generally. That's not a good thing. That's not good. But then you can get the special, the exclusive, the premium versions. The ones covered with flames. Classy, I know, yeah. Most guys I know try to keep flames away from their nuts. I think that's the it burns when I pee model. That's not a good thing. That's stay away from that guy, ladies. You know, I saw some last week covered in camouflage. Good for a stealth game of hide the salami, I guess. I don't know. My favorite one that I saw was the ones covered in American flags. How patriotic, you know? It should come with a bumper sticker that says, America teabagging the world since 1776. I think they all should come with a free bonus dagger to kill yourself with if you have bought these things. Because what really cracks me up about this is that they always put them on these giant trucks. They got the huge trucks with 4-foot tires, and the cab holds 16 people, and the bed holds 87 tons of redwood, and on the back they got these tiny little nuts. It's like some weird automotive Freudian slip, you know? It's. But I mean, the trucks are shaved. There's no hair on them, so. As we know, that just makes the truck look bigger.
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3: Fashion rule number 3, tattoos are not for everybody. When I was a kid, the only people that had tattoos were old guys that had been in the Navy. You know, and theirs were kind of blurry and faded. You couldn't even tell what they were. You're staring at it going, well, it's either a naked woman or Willie Nelson using post hole diggers. But it was the old Navy guys and Hell's Angels. But they had the scary tattoos, you know, like on their knuckles, like love and hate. My cousin had that, and then one summer he got a job in the carnival, and he got his pinky chopped off. Now his hands say, love, hat.
4: Ooh, that's intimidating.
3: And I don't have anything against tattoos. I don't have one myself. If I did, it would be right there next to my watch. It would say, your wife's birthday is August 2nd. Your anniversary, September 18th. Don't let Ron White drive your car again. You know, that's what it was like. All I'm saying with tattoos is you have to plan ahead just a little bit. You know, because I think a lot of tattoos are cool when you're young and your skin is taut. But as you get older, that skin's going to start sagging. You know, ladies, like that little hummingbird. It's real cute when you're 20. But that bird is going to fly south for the winter. And 20 years down the road, you don't want your grandkids crying going, I don't want to stay with Grandma. She's got a buzzard on her back. Because when that skin starts sagging, suddenly that dolphin is a beluga whale. And that rose is Rosie O'Donnell with a mouth full of leaves. And something else to think about. You know, it's going to be real hard for your kids to take you seriously when you tell them, say no to drugs, and you got a pot plant tattooed to your neck. Fashion rule number 4. If you've given birth more than 5 times, a tank top is not an acceptable substitute for a bra. There was this lady at the book signing, and I don't know what had happened to her to cause this particular breast configuration, but she had one under each arm. She looked like a watermelon delivery boy. Tank tops aren't good on anybody, especially those low-cut ones. You know, if your skin is the color of Cool Whip and you have a mole that looks like an oatmeal pie, let that be your little secret. Guys, if you have back titties, I didn't know if you would know what I was talking about there. You, the kind of guys that are walking through the mall and nursing babies are going, num, num, num, num. Also, if your back's so hairy, you've been shot more than twice with a tranquilizer gun, say yes to sleeves. I hope Larry is listening to some of this.

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2: People amaze me, man. It's like for 3 days, we've been having a concrete porch put on the back of our house. For 3 days, there's been a concrete truck parked in my front yard. My neighbor came over the other day and he goes, "You pouring concrete?" I said, "No, we're making big margaritas."
3: Here's your sign.
2: When I was in Washington, D.C., I'm using the phone. I got the phone in my hand, a public phone booth. The phone is in my hand. A man taps on the glass and says, "You using the phone?" I said, "No, I'm Superman. I'm just looking for my costume."
3: Here's your sign.
2: I got this one from a lady who emailed it to me. I thought it was cute. Her daughter was going to bake a cake for the family for the first time, and she was reading the directions on the box, and one of the directions said, "Grease the bottom of the pan." So she greased the bottom of the pan. Little house fire. When my kids were little, we were getting ready to go on a vacation. We were at the airport, and we were going to pre-board, because that's why you have children, so you can pre-board. So I walk up to the doorway, and I said, "We'd like to pre-board." And the flight attendant looked me in the eye, and she goes, "Are those your children?" I said, "No, ma'am, we're circus people. These are the little people."
3: Here's your sign.
2: But the best one I've heard all year long happened to me in Los Angeles. I got stuck behind a big rig that had gotten his trailer wedged underneath an overpass. And traffic was backing up. Thank God we were going slow, because I'd have just rear-ended him. Because it was just... So me and the trucker stand on the side of the road waiting for the tow truck to come by. And the highway patrolman walks up. And he looks at the truck. And he looks at the driver. And I'm thinking, he can't say it. He's a paid official. Sure enough, he looked at the truck and said, "Did you get your truck stuck?" And God bless this trucker, without missing a beat, he goes, "Nope, I was delivering that overpass. I ran out of gas."
3: Here's the sign.
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4: You ever have friends like that? No matter what you do out of the norm, you're gay. I don't have a taste for a beer tonight. I think I'll have a margarita. What are you, a fag? Margarita? What are you, gay? What the fuck is a margarita? What are you, fucking jag off? What is... It's a margarita. Hey, look at that sunset. Isn't that pretty? Check out that sunset. Sunset? What are you, a fucking woman? What are you, taking it up the ass? Sunset? Where the fuck did that come from? It's a sunset. What do I gotta be, a woman or gay to enjoy a sunset? Have a margarita? Take a bath? I guess I'm gay! I didn't even realize it! I must be a flamer! I like to walk on the beach, listen to seashells. Keep in a neat apartment. Suck a cock. Ah! Oh no! You suck one cock and they label you. Hey, I needed a ride real bad. I'm teasing. I didn't need a ride. Comedy coming at ya! You guys sound great. Live it up, man. That's what I'm here to tell you. Live every goddamn minute. That's my philosophy. Because you never know when you're going to eat it, huh? You know? Huh? Talk to me, fuckers. This isn't television. I'm alive. You gotta live the moment. That's how quick it goes, just like that. Guy caught his lunch last year around this time in Cleveland. Some jerk dropped a boulder off the freeway overpass onto the expressway, goes through this poor soul's windshield, kills him. Coming home from a fishing trip. That's how fleeting life can be, you know? I mean, here's a guy out fishing. Probably not catching a damn thing. Thinking to himself, I got a better chance of getting hit in the head with the frickin' boulder out of the sky today than catching a lousy fish. Be careful what you wish for. Sometimes you just may get it. I was just talking about that. Oh, yeah, that's driving in Cleveland. They don't give a shit here. I'll throw a pit bull in your car. I said I want to merge! Oh, you got to drive with one hand, shoot with the other. Work the clutch, talk on the phone, email people, flip people off, drink your coffee, shoot, fuck them, and read the paper. Got to be a friggin' octopus to drive here. The best way to drive, I figured out. You're on the highway, you want to get in the left-hand lane, you put your right blinker on. This way, everybody shoots to block you in the right-hand lane. You slip it to the left one. You're home cooking. Put the steaks on, honey. I'm home early tonight. I know all the dances. Parking's a bitch. You know I got a $350 handicap parking ticket? I deserved a ticket, but $350? You would have thought I parked on a handicap and backed up a couple times. Why don't we just pay off the national debt? handicapped parking ticket. I parked in front of a roller rink. Who the hell's going to be parking there? I don't know. I took my chances. But that's how I am. I live on the edge. I'm a thrill seeker. I'll do a crossword puzzle with a pen. I don't give a shit. I'm nuts. Two minutes after I eat, I'm in the pool. You can't stop me. I tore the tag off my mattress. Fuck it. I live for the moment, baby. I was running around with scissors in my pockets this morning. I don't care. I'll go to a McDonald's, order a small Coke, and refill it three times. I don't care. Come get me, motherfucker. Let's go, me and you. Come on, take off the hat, Mr. Minimum Wage. I live the moment.
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14: Oh.
13: Hello?
14: Hello, yes, I was hurt at work today.
13: Yeah, who told you to call me?
14: Well, I got your ad in the paper.
13: Okay, can you come to see me?
14: Well, listen to me, I was very hurt today.
13: Yeah?
14: Right. Now, my boss, he reprimanded me and said some very vicious things, and I'm very hurt about
13: this. What do you mean hurt? You were hurt by his words, or you had an injury?
14: I sustained an injury, but I was initially hurt with his words.
13: That's a very, very sophisticated type of case you have there. Can you come in to see me?
14: Yeah, sure, but listen, he said bad, awful things, and I fell down the stairs, and my shoes fell off.
13: Mm-hmm.
14: And I feel very hurt about this.
13: Well, you feel hurt emotionally hurt.
14: Very, very hurt.
13: Did you injure your body as well?
14: Well, my head was bashed apart.
13: I suggest that you come in to see me about it. We'll file a claim for you.
14: Okay, all right then.
13: Have my address, right?
14: Sure, I do.
13: I'm in any day of the week between 10 a.m. and 3 p.m.
14: Right. You know what it's like to be hurt.
13: Well, of course I do.
14: And I hate that.
13: Well, you have to come in to see me so we can file a claim for you.
14: Thank you very much.
13: Okay.
14: Thank you.
13: Goodbye.
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19: I'd love to have children, you know? 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I was babysitting. I did some magic tricks for the kids. Took his dog and twisted him into a balloon. And I said, okay, blow out the candles on the coleslaw. He said, I want to make a wish. I want to make a wish. So I grab him by the ankles and start spinning him. He goes, wish, wish, wish. Oh, I knew what he really meant. But I thought, what a good time to warn him about the dangers of homonyms. And I took him to the playground. He says, Uncle Emo, give me a push on the swings. So I push him. He says, harder. So I push him. He says, give me a real push, you wimp. So I get about 50 feet back, and I run, and I push him. He says, give me a real push, you pansy. So I backed up the Buick. He got out of the way.
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24: I do love her. I get her. I worship her. Please tell me that you saw this year's Oprah's Favorite Things. That's the best episode. All right, straight guys, hear me out. If you are only going to watch one Oprah a year, it has to be, hear me out, The Favorite Things. Here's why. The audience is priceless. I mean, you can't buy, because, you know, when people see Oprah, they literally lose their shit. I mean, to be in the presence of greatness like that, they can't handle it. Just, there's just wigs flying off their head and sweating and, you know, people go into seizures. It's hysterical. So, The Favorite Things episode is really great, and it's an episode where she gives away a whole bunch of really, really cool free shit. Now, she usually picks a very deserving group to give The Favorite Things to. Like, one year it was, you know, 9/11 rescue workers. One year it was Katrina victims. One year it was teachers, remember? I love teachers! Fine. Great, you know what? My sister's a teacher. She's been a teacher in the hood forever. Teachers deserve it. I get it. Okay, this year, she does the Favorite Things episode, and she gives a bunch of free shit to the town of Macon, Georgia. Okay, why Macon, Georgia? Because in the 20 years of the Oprah show, she's gotten the highest ratings in Macon, Georgia. I know, maybe because they don't have jobs. So, come on, Tracy. Come on. Come on, Tracy. Don't you get politically correct on me all of a sudden. All right. No, I mean, I thought, why don't you just fucking give them money? How about that shit? That's the greatest present you get. All right, so she gives these cool things away, and they are really, really cool things, but don't you think they're things that, like, kind of only Oprah would enjoy? You know what I mean? You go to Macon, Georgia. I've been to Macon, Georgia. It's a wonderful town, but do they really need $60 cupcakes from Williams and Sonoma? And by the way, I didn't even know Williams and Sonoma had food until the Oprah show. I thought you just went there for like mixers or something. According to Oprah, it's just a big kitchen. They make food there, they send you. Did you see the episode where she wanted everyone to get croissants FedExed overnight from Williams and Sonoma? Oh, my mom lost it on that. Who the Christ has time to be mailing bread overnight. For Christ's sake, I'm lucky to get to Ralph's and get some goddamn Wonder Bread. Jesus Christ, Kathleen. God damn it. Son of a bitch. Remember that? She was saying that we should all get our croissants FedExed overnight from Williams and Sonoma, where I believe it comes in dough form. Then you have to watch it rise for 6 hours and then bake it. And you know Gail's doing that shit, okay? Come on. You know Gail's a nervous wreck just watching that fucking yeast rise. Oh, fuck. I don't know how to fuck this up. I don't want to fuck this up. Fixing the wig, right? Fixing the wig. She better not fuck it up. She better not fuck it up. So, all right, so she's in Macon, and I gotta say, the audience reaction in Macon, Georgia was like none I've ever seen. I mean, those ladies were losing it. Those church ladies, ooh, Lord, jeeba jeeba, fainting and shit. Oh yeah, you saw it. They were getting the vapors and shit. I mean, it was awesome. It was awesome. Okay, so she's given away the great stuff, but like I said, maybe not completely in touch with her audience. She's in Macon, and she's acting like they should be excited about, you're all getting genuine thick woolen UGG boots! Woolen UGG boots in Macon, Georgia, where today it's 103 degrees. And it's February. So that's all I'm saying. You know, it's really cool, and I know they were all happy, but maybe not completely in touch with the... All right, you know what the big giveaway was this year? The Mac Daddy, the holy grail of the favorite things. The refrigerator. Okay, so she gives them this refrigerator, and granted, this is a fucking cool refrigerator. It was gigantic. It was big as a stage. It was huge. Double doors. Right? Double door. I mean, this thing was a monstrosity, which, by the way, could only fit in Oprah's house. You know what I mean? It was an awesome refrigerator, but how many of you here could even fit that fridge in the fucking front door, okay? And if you're lucky enough to dolly it in, you're then gonna have to demo the doorway to the kitchen just to fit it in there, take out the cabinets, take out the sink, rip up the floor, divorce the husband, there's no room for family time anymore. It's over, fuck it. It's just single women in Macon, Georgia, alone in an empty demolition room in one chair looking at a gigantic refrigerator. That's what it is. Now, it did have a super cool feature. Remember, one of the doors actually had a TV in it. I know, that's fucking cool, I get it. All right, how practical is it really? All right, and Oprah was so proud of herself. You all get free cable for a year! Okay. Gee, Oprah, thanks for saving me the $13.95 a month for the cable bill. Let me just ask you this. How many of you have your cable coming out of the wall in your kitchen next to where you plug in the fridge? Yeah, I know. So now you've got to call the electrician and the drywall guy and the contractor. These people are making her fucked, walking around naked in those fucking UGG boots. Right? Eating that crusty old stale $60 cupcake. Crying. All right.
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2: 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And they had announcers. 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In fact, they never had music. 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
2: But you get down past them, you get towards 600. 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Nowhere to go but up.
3: 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It's watching.
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27: I used to be a waiter in a Mexican restaurant back in Indiana. And that's where you want to go for Mexican. Mexican food is the best, though. But it's essentially all the same ingredients, so as a waiter, you'd always have to deal with these stupid questions. People are like, what is nachos? Nachos? It's tortilla with cheese, meat, and vegetables. Oh, well, then what is a burrito?

0: times and sell it to the North Americans. The French said it was a good idea. Now, who's in on it? The one guy in the back said, wouldn't that be dishonest? Well, if you keep your mouth shut, we'll name one of the entrees after you. What's your name? My name's Chimichanga. It's a true story. I saw that on A&E's biography. Chimichanga, as Food Week continues on biography.
1: That guy's not on biography anymore.
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6: When you hear yourself being pussy whipped, it's always the saddest thing. Because no guy ever really believes it's happening until it's too late. No, you always, that's never going to happen to me again. Dude, trust me, all right? This is how I roll, you know? I tell them, do whatever you want to do. I'm going to do whatever I want to do. Let's just, you know, be friends, you know? That shit doesn't work, right? Because then you fall in love, and you really care about that person. And then the idea of her getting gorilla fucked by some new dude is just way too scary. So when shit starts getting heavy in the fight, I just think we need some time away from each other. Let's just take a break. I'm going to go to Vegas with Cindy. She's been asking me to go anyway. No! All you picture is some fucking gorilla stuffing her in the corner of a couch at the Hard Rock. I'm coming in my face to make my boyfriend jealous. Fuck you! Yeah. Ah! That's too crazy. That's what you think. Some guy just fucking her face. She likes it when you do it. You don't think she's gonna like another guy to do it? She likes that. That's fun for her. Can you handle that thought? Probably not. You just start saying, listen, let's just talk. Come on, baby. Fuck, you know I love you more than anything. Let's just talk. You don't realize you're pussy whipped until it's too late. Do you do something that, like, lets you know? Like, you shush your friends. That's what you know for sure. Like, all your buddies are over the house, like, dude, remember that time I went to Vegas? Shut the fuck up about Vegas. The fuck are you doing, man? The fucking window's open. She's somewhere in the city. You sitting here steady yapping about Vegas. What the fuck is that? They always hate your friends, too. If you're pussy whipped, your girlfriend always has an objection. Like, your friends are fucking so holding you back. It's pathetic. It's like there's two totally different yous. There's like the you that I know, who's like wonderful and considerate. And then your friends come over. I'm like, oh my God. Who is this fucking obnoxious asshole that is talking out of my boyfriend's mouth? So you tell me, if they're not holding you back, what the fuck is that all about? Which is a loaded question. You can never tell them the truth. What's that all about? That is what I'm really like. I pretend to be different so that you let me fuck you and you don't yell at me. That's what's going on here.
4: Oh, that's funny. That's what you do? See, that's what you do. You fucking crack jokes. You have such an obvious defense mechanism. It is so pathetic. Whenever there's a serious issue comes up, you have to fucking make fun of it. And then you go on stage in front of a bunch of people that you don't even fucking know, and you tell our fucking argument verbatim to these asshole strangers, and they laugh at you so you think you're okay. That is such a violation. Stop playing with my tits when I'm talking to you. Oh my God. No, they are not yours. I don't care if you paid for them. Stop bringing that up. Oh my God, seriously? Seriously, I just want to fucking know. Where is this relationship going?

0: know while I'm still young enough to find someone else if you're willing to ever take this to the next level. This is all fun now. It's all great, but I'm 29 years old. And someday I want a family. And the only way I'm going to have a family is if someone is willing to be my best friend. That's why my parents are still together. That's why they've been together for 39 fucking years. They're best friends. Can you do that? Do you have the courage to be totally truthful and to be totally honest with me and to be my best friend?
1: If you were really my best friend, you would probably let me fuck other chicks. Alright? My best friend would want me to be happy. Second of all, how are you going to be my best friend when my dog's still alive? That motherfucker is never mad at me. He loves me for me. I come home at 9 o'clock in the morning. He's like, dude, you're back! Fuck yeah! Woo! That's a fucking party! My daddy comes home! He's never checked his watch. What the fuck kind of shit is this? Oh, what? So is that you and he out there doing whatever you want to do and coming home whenever you want to come home? Fuck you! No, he's like, you got bacon? Oh, shit, what do I got to do for bacon? I got to stand still for bacon? I'll do whatever you want, man.
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6: DUI, 0.08, huh? How do you feel about that? You guys, you're drunk. If you're blowing a .08, you're probably sloppy drunk, huh? No, you're fucking not, because you're an adult. Maybe one of you is, and we have to fucking live like dickheads because that one fucking nitwit sorority girl who's 80 pounds and anorexic sniffs a shot of Jägermeister and fucks half the football team. So we're all drunk at .08. No, we're not. But the federal government blackmails the states and says you have to make it 0.08. See, here's the thing. If you have a picture of a dead kid, you can get any law you want passed. You bring a fucking picture of a dead kid to Congress, and you go, it's the most obscure death in the world. Fucking jet ski. This fucking T-1000 brand jet ski. If it's got a fucking three-sided widget bolt underneath it. And that's a fucking weird kind of widget bolt that if it's being dragged on this kind of trailer at 80 miles an hour and it's 30 degrees out and gravel kicks up underneath the trailer, it can whack that widget bolt right out of and it'll fling off and careen into oncoming traffic. And it did that and went through the windshield and it fucking stuck Timmy in the head and he died with a widget bolt in his head. So now the parents are crying on 60 Minutes, getting fucking widget bolt legislation. Ooh, they should have done widget bolt testing. There's no need for this. Our boy died. And they bring dead Timmy's picture to fucking Capitol Hill with a wreath around it and candles burning. And then, like, they shut down all of jet ski production in all of North America until widget bolt testing can be done in a fucking controlled atmosphere. Steve, you really passed that law? I couldn't help it. She had the dead kid's picture right there. The wreath and candles. Oh, yes, she pulled the trump card, the dead kid's picture. Mothers Against Drunk Drivers, they do. Oh, 0.08. Well, if you don't do that, we're taking away your highway funds. Well, all right. Same with this 55 mile an hour speed limit. Fucking, you had to do it. 0.0 dick is fucking legally drunk. It's an individual thing. A DUI, I would rather be behind you, the fucking thick-neck lumberjack, blowing a 0.17, than I would want to be behind the fucking stone-sober 300-year-old Civil War veteran. He hasn't had a drink since 19 fucking Prohibition. I don't want to be behind. You know what? I've been drinking all night. Can you tell? Look, I can do this. See? I hear a car horn over there. I can whip my neck like that. Yeah. Oh, what was that? What was that? I don't know. What was? I don't have to go. What ear did I hear it out of? I'm not. They're both mechanical. I don't know. Put the old cocksucker next to me on the side of the road and have him do the DUI test on his, you know, one leg with his artificial hip and his eyes closed, touching his nose. When he falls and smashes his pelvis, well, we both drive home scot-free. How about that? It's a fucking individual thing. I watched that guy. If it's based just on reflexes, I watched that guy. He couldn't get his coffee to his lips at breakfast and got right behind the wheel, shaking like a fucking... I should be able to take a DUI test where if I can pass my driving test at .16, I get a driver's license that says I'm okay to drive up until .16. Just like corrective lenses. It's an individual thing. You can't... The individual in this society is completely fucked. You're judged, you're put in a little fucking group, and you're judged by the fucking drunk sorority girl. We're all drunk, because she's a fucking nitwit. You know, the one person.
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9: 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Because I hear that a lot. 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
13: Because women are so hard to meet. 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Like, you ask a woman, all right, what do you like in a guy? What's a quality you look for? Women will say, eye contact is a really confident, sexy thing. But it seems like there's a really fine line between confident, sexy eye contact and creepy, rapist stare. And I have never found that balance. Like, I don't know how to be sexy. If I catch a girl looking at me and our eyes lock, I just panic and open my eyes wider. Then I lick my lips and rub my genitals. And mouth the words, you're dead. And there is so much pressure on men because there's a very fine line between success and failure. When we're hitting on, there really is, like, little things will throw you off. Like, I don't know why, but never rub your fingers together when you're hitting on a girl. It's just creepy to walk up to someone and go, so, where are you from? 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
3: I finally decided the other day that TV commercials have gotten just a little bit too abstract for a man of my education. I was watching a commercial the other day for a product called Calvin Klein's Obsessions for Men. And I'm not going to buy the crap. It was a terrible commercial. They showed all these little people just dancing all around. Then they show this real skinny guy with no shirt on, kind of a faggy-looking fella. And for some reason during the commercial, this old boy has bust into flames. He did. He busted into flames. He had little flames all over his body. And then he stopped and made a speech about how he's willing to burn in hell to smell like a queer or something. Which didn't even bother me. What bothered me about the commercial was at the end of the commercial, this real sensuous brunette comes out and she says, "I'd know him in the dark." I was like, fuck, I'd know him in the dark. The guy's on fire. What's the trick? Is it me or does it seem like there's a whole lot more homosexuals than there used to be? They don't reproduce, do they? Isn't it because in 1975 there was 10 queers in the whole U.S. And now every time you turn on the damn TV, they're there on the news marching up down the street, got a little sign saying, "Yeah, I'm queer." It's like you need a sign. And if there's any gay people here tonight, I'm not trying to make you mad. I'm teasing. I truly believe in my heart that you have the right to do whatever you want to do. I just have the right to say whatever I want to say. And you have the right to kick my ass if you can get 10 or 12 of you together. But then how would you get them apart, you know? And any prejudices that I might have towards that community stem from ignorance, and I think all prejudices do. And that's because I grew up in a little bitty town in West Texas where they didn't talk about them at all, and I grew up ignorant of their plight. And that's my problem, not there. I didn't know a thing about them. Nothing. I was like 17 or 18 years old, and I knew it was like men get together with other men. I knew that much. But sexually, I thought they like got together once a week and bumped dickheads. Or kind of a jousting deal. And then I found out what it is that they do, and I was like, no, really? Why? Well, they got everything now. They got their own beer. Queer beer. Oh, they call it Old Milwaukee. Have you seen that commercial? Five guys out in the middle of the woods, not a woman in sight. When I'm going, well, it doesn't get any better than this. Well, squeal for me, Billy Bob. Make him little animal noises like you done the other day for me. I was in Cincinnati the week before I was in New York. And now, by chance, is there anybody here from Cincinnati this evening? Really, because I hate them people. No, really. Now, I back me up on this. I had a big problem with those people the first night I was in their town about their chili. I did a show. I come off stage. I'm looking for something to eat. Across the street from the club is a place called Skyline Chili. Next door to that is a place called Gold Star Chili. Across the street is Liberty Chili, Jim Chili, Bob Chili, Joe Chili, Chili everywhere. Now, I'm not trying to start any shit with the chili boy. I'm just making late-night conversation. I said, boy, you know, it seems like there's a whole lot of chili places here. You wouldn't think there would be, would you? He got real shitty with me. He said this. He said, I'll have you know, the Cincinnati area is the chili capital of the world. I said, oh, excuse me for thinking it might be Mexico City or Guadalajara. I don't even think they told the Mexican boys they were having a contest. Because a Mexican boy would go up there with a goat and an onion and kick their ass. Started playing Las Vegas this year. And I'll give you some idea how my luck went while I was in Vegas. The last night I was there, I put 50 cents in a Coke machine. Nothing came out. I didn't even get pissed. I just moved to the next machine. I put 50 cents in the next machine. A drink came out. I thought I'd fucking won something. Played that machine the rest of the night. Won 4.5 cases of Diet 7-Up. Only cost me $1,800. They keep shoveling you the liquor, too. As long as you're gambling, you're drinking free if you want to be in Las Vegas. And I was pulling on that slot machine, throwing back at Jack Daniels. I passed out with my head in the toilet, woke up tugging on the handle going, come on, baby! The last time I was in Vegas, for the first time in my career, I was held over for 2 nights by popular demand. Popular demand of the Nevada State Police Department. Little D-U-I-S-K-E. And I thought the cop was just jacking with me because I'm an entertainer, and I accused him of that. I said, I think you're just messing with me because I'm a comedian. He said, no, sir, Mr. White, we stopped every vehicle traveling down that particular sidewalk. Oh, fuck me, you know. But he made me do a field sobriety test. Like he couldn't tell I was drunk by looking at me. I had vomit on my shirt. He did, though. He made me do one of these Olga Corbett, Nadia Comaneci balance routine things. Where you stand on one foot and raise the other foot 6 inches off the ground and count to 30. I made it to woo. You know, he asked me before I did it, he said, Mr. White, do you have any physical disabilities that would keep you from being able to do this? Well, I figured, start lying now. So I said, yeah, I had both my knees crushed riding bulls. And he said, well, you can still work, can't you? I said, well, I'm a stand-up comic. I only work 45 minutes a day. He said, you stand up, don't you? I said, not on one foot. Then I went to jail. You know, they don't impound your car if you get thrown in jail in Nevada either. And while I was in jail, somebody broke into my pickup truck and stole my radio, which pissed me off. And I had to go to the insurance company, and I was filling out these forms, and I got to the part on the form where it says, what kind of radio was it? And I told the old boy, I don't remember what kind of radio it was. And he said, Mr. White, if you can remember what kind of radio it was, we'll know how much money to give you. Well, that's some good goddamn news right there. I thought of a real expensive sounding brand and I wrote that down. He knew I was lying. He said, Mr. White, I don't believe Rolex makes a radio. Oh, I got to do one more story and then I'm going to get out of here. Now, this is a true story. What might lead you to believe the rest of this has been a crock of shit. I was in the Navy for 2 years, stationed at Pearl Harbor on the island of Oahu. And I don't know why it is, but for some reason there's tons and tons of transvestites on this island. Tons and tons. And that's a weird breed of monkey in anybody's book. Your regular queer won't even talk to them. Now, I was there. I was 17 years old, had pimples. I was fat, if you can imagine. And I was sitting at this bar with a couple of my buddies, and this real good-looking woman walks up to our table, and she says, "Guys, blowjobs in the parking lot for $5. Now, you guys back me up on this. A $5 blowjob is an entertainment value. I'm sorry, it just is. But anyway, we started thinking that maybe it's one of those transvestites. And there's a couple of ways you can tell if you don't know. Because if they've got like real big veins in the back of their hands, or if they're wearing like a size 13 pump, or if you're dancing with one of them and they pop a big old boner on your leg. This would be the more concise of the three methods. Them first two are a little iffy. They pop that boner on your leg. You got your pooper poker now. That's right. This old boy wants to play a game of butt darts is what's going on here. So anyway, we figured out it's a transvestite, and we said, go on, get out of here, like you would. And she said, wouldn't you rather go home with me than go home alone? And I said, I'd rather sandpaper the asshole of an alligator in a phone booth. Well, she conjured up a mental picture of that. Took it to mean, uh-uh. So she walks over to Harvey Spivey's table. Now, Harvey Spivey had been in the Navy for 13 years. He's from Macon, Georgia. He's a bald-headed, beer-gut, redneck, alcoholic asshole. But knows an entertainment value. When he hears one, and they get up and leave together, and they come back in about 10 minutes. Oh, Harvey's just a-grinning. He walks straight over to our table. He says, guys, blowjobs in the parking lot for $5. And we started laughing at him. We said, Harvey, that was a man. Said, I know, but $5. Thank you, Atlanta.
0: Keep it going for Ron White, ladies and gentlemen. 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
2: And initially, when I first got back, I moved in with my mom. Now, I moved out of the house the minute I graduated from high school, right? And I haven't been home since. And now, I am like, years old, and we don't know how to deal with each other, right? We didn't have a rapport, because she kind of wanted to pick up where we left off, but I'm an adult now. So there was a transition period, you know, like, one day I meet this girl, and we go out on a date, and we end up hooking up, right? So I want to get home till like 4:30 in the morning. And the next day, my mom is up, and she's drinking coffee. She's like, you know, you can just call. And it's 3 in the morning, you just pick up the phone, you just give me a call. Just what are you doing? Just give me a call. Just whatever. Clearly has not thought this through, right? Because that phone call is going to be awkward for everybody. Hey, Mom, no, I'm so sorry. Yeah, no, it's 3:30 in the morning. I totally didn't mean to wake you up, but, yeah, oh, yeah, no, we're still out. We're totally. What are we doing? Boning? No, you can't talk to her. Her mouth's full.
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7: 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Oriental pearls? I'm Asian. 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Are they gone yet? 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Good. 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This is supposed to be made in Asia. Now keep in mind, they're saying that this is made in a country that doesn't have any food in the first place. Oh man, Wing Lee, I'm starving. 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I know, there's this soap bar, you rub it on your body and you lose a lot of weight. This is the most recent product I saw, the Oriental Buckwheat Pillow. Have you guys seen this? Oriental Buckwheat Pillow. It's supposed to be a pillow we use in Asia because there's wheat inside and it helps us sleep better. If this thing was true, I would imagine we would have these pillows because we didn't have any money. I asked my mom, is this true? Did we have this in Vietnam, like these wheat pillows? She's like, oh yeah, that's totally true, son. And then when you're hungry in the middle of the night, you have a snack right there. Pull out the wheat. Just don't smoke it, son. Don't smoke your pillow. That's the best advice I can give to you.
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9: Sick of it, baby. Just
0: the whole thing in Iraq is just so fucked. It's so fucked. It really is. Because you know what? It's a waste. It's such a waste of everything, man. Because, you know, we don't understand them. These people kill over cartoons. It's a whole different ball game, man. We don't understand it, you know. Okay, let's say they do establish a government. All right, big deal. They establish a government. Eventually, they're going to elect an asshole. And he's going to fuck up every accomplishment that we have made over there. I mean, it's going to happen. We did it.

0: I'm sick of politicians across the board. I really am. Republicans, Democrats, they're all shady. I'm sick of them. You know, to me, political office should be like jury duty. Really, you should just get a notice in the mail one day and be like, oh shit, I'm Secretary of State next month. Ain't this a bitch? I gotta get a doctor's note. I'm getting out this shit. I ain't doing this shit. Politicians, they don't even understand how they, you know, the policies they make, the impact it has on our lives, man. You know, when they was messing around with the Medicare program, the prescription program, they drove those old people crazy. You know, like, and put the pressure on them, too. You got to hurry and pick your program. But we need more time. It's confusing. We don't understand the forms. We don't know. Ah, come on. Nope. We stick it with the deadline. You can go online and do it. You don't want a bunch of old people surfing the web. You know how many viruses are out there? They'll shut down the whole damn internet. Whenever my parents send me an email, the first three are always blank. Look, you've got mail. No, I don't. Wait around a little bit longer. You've got mail. Oh, there they are. No, not yet. I wait around so long, I just end up calling them. Look. Hey, Ma, how you doing? Girl, I was just emailing you. I know. Just figure I'd give you a call, see if everything was okay, you know. Fine. Yeah, your cousin had a baby and I was going to send you a picture. Oh, you were going to do an attachment? Bless your heart. Bless your heart. I tell you what, Ma, just ship me the baby and I'll take this picture and ship it back to you. I think that'll be faster. Let's do it that way. You don't want these old people out there surfing the web. Man, you know what all kind of nasty shit is on the internet? You don't want some old person up there, you know, trying to find a Medicare site and they end up in some nasty porn site. And now they looking at some big-titted blonde woman doing something disgusting with a donkey and a midget and one of their neighbors. And it scares the shit out of them. They pass out and have a stroke, but they can't get no medical attention because they ain't filled out their forms yet. You know, and I have older aunts and uncles, so, you know, I keep an eye on them because, you know, I want to make sure they get their medications, you know. I don't want to go home and see my aunt out there tricking for her scripts. Hand job for a Lipitor. I suck your dick for Boniva. It could get ugly. Guys, you don't want to go to the strip club in here. All right, fellas, give it up for Ethel.
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2: Right off the bat, just so I can kind of get a vibe off the crowd, how many people here voted for Barack Obama to be our president? Great. How many people voted for the other guy or the end of all mankind as we know it? here's the thing about Barack Obama that I love. I just love the name Barack Obama. That right there says power. It sounds like he should be fighting De La Hoya this weekend. That is just a badass name right there. Now, I'm here to tell you, this is exciting for history. We have our first black president, okay? That is just an amazing... Okay, all right, white people, relax. I can see you're kind of getting into that mode. Can we say anything we want now? I'm sure you know you've got that white friend, right? He says some ignorant comment, you call him on it, you're like, man, you gotta watch it. No, I'm not racist, I've got a black friend. Yeah, this isn't the same thing. The whole, I've got a black president thing isn't gonna cut it. I know too that all white people, we tend to have like just a smidgen of racism in us. Sometimes we get caught. I even do it myself sometimes. One of my best friends since I was a kid, Kenny, he's black. And sometimes he'll point out when I'm being racist, I didn't even mean to be. One day we were having a debate I was on his side with, okay? I'm still wrong even though I'm on his side. I'm going with him and I'm like, yeah, man, I see where you're coming from. And he's like, no, you don't. I go, no, I'm understanding what he goes, you don't understand. I go, I can appreciate. He goes, you can't even appreciate. So I said, I feel like there's a lot of racial tension between black people and white people still. So I said, what about this, just as a wild idea? What if we discovered a brand new planet? And that planet was a vacant planet, and it was like a sister planet to Earth, atmospherically the same, land, water. And what if, just to give ourselves a bit of a time out, we took all the white people on Earth, and we just went to that new planet just to kind of sell, and he interrupts me, he goes, oh, see, you're racist right there. I'm like, why? He goes, white people get the brand new planet, black people get shitty old Earth. No. I appreciate the fact that Obama is the tech president. I kind of like that. Isn't that kind of cool? It's like you see him, he's on his BlackBerry, and I'm like, is he playing Brick Breaker right now? What is he? He does like YouTube updates, right? Isn't that going to be cool? You log into your MySpace in the middle of the night, you're like, oh fuck, Obama's on. You can like write to him, Obama, what are you doing? Oh, I just downloaded that video of the kid shooting himself in the nipple with a paintball gun. You got to see that. And I'm working on some legislation too. Oh, good stuff. Obama, you on Facebook? No, I got poked by a zombie and the Secret Service took me out of there, so. I think it's kind of, it's a little bit unsettling, I'll say that, when you start hearing the chatter, right? There's a little bit of talk that somebody might try to assassinate Obama. Whenever I hear that, I think to myself, this guy, he already has the shittiest job in the world. Next to Alaskan crab fishermen, this is just the worst. We are putting all of our hopes and our dreams, all of us, into this guy. He's like Mr. Fix-It, okay? He's thinking about two wars, recession, depression, higher unemployment. Even the most vile, racist motherfucker is sitting on their porch going, I think we should see what this guy can do. What do you say, Billy Ray? You want to give him a shot? Yeah, exactly. No, not that kind of shot. An opportunity. I think that this guy is so stressed, honestly, with all these problems on his mind. Obama's sitting in the Oval Office right now with his head in his hands trying to figure it all out. He might be the first U.S. president to assassinate himself.
3: 14 years in prison for killing a young woman. 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
4: I just know that I am happy to be here, man. You guys got me cheered up. I have been bummed out, man. I just went through a big breakup real recently. Thanks, fuckers. No, don't try it now. You're just as happy as she is. You know, she dumped me, man. And what the thing is, I thought I knew her, and I found out I didn't, you know? Because I thought she was this wholesome, down-to-earth, you know, tree-hugging, granola-munching little sister. She turned out to be so materialistic. You know, I didn't know she was that materialistic with dumping me for a guy with a job. Whatever, man. I made a big mistake when we broke up, too, man. I did something you should never do. I went to my single buddies for help. Your single buddies don't want to help you. They want you to join their little loser pack. They try and suck you in as soon as they know. They're like, dude, fuck her, man. You are free, man. You are free just like me, bro. You can go out every night and party with the ladies, man. You can party with the ladies till the sun comes up. Yeah. Then go home and touch yourself. It's been 6 months. I'm already tired of touching myself. Plus, I smoke after sex, so at this point, I'm jerking myself into a tumor. That's nice, isn't it? Six months is a little too long, man. Guys can't do that, man. Women can. Women, you can go forever. You're like camels or some shit. I don't know how you do it, but... Something to do with the humps, I guess. I don't know. Guys can't. If a guy goes too long without getting a Kong Kong, he can't hide it anymore, man. Women know it. They sense it. You start putting off that pervert vibe. You walk up to a chick, try to say something cool like, hi, how you doing? What comes out is, can I touch it, please? Can I? I guess I can't lick it then either, right? Okay, you touch it, let me watch. I don't care. I'm just saying it's been a little too long. I'm so horny, you look good, young man. I'll be honest, I am. I need some Kong Kong. Good Lord. My friends, they want to take me out, make me forget about my girl, you know? And where do they got to take you to make you forget about your girl? Where do they take you? Look, even chicks, titty bar. That rocks, because a lot of ladies don't like those places, and a lot of ladies, they don't let their guys go, and I'm here to tell you, ladies, let your man go. It is the safest place, guys. Yeah, honey, yeah, listen to me. Let them go, because it's the safest place. They can't get nothing in there but broke. Yeah, because I'll tell you something you don't know, ladies. The women who work in there, they don't want nothing from your man. And the only thing in there other than them ladies who want nothing from your man is like 40 or 50 of these 30-year-old Beavis and Buttheads going, yeah, I can see her thingies. Touch it. Okay, that was me, really, but that's not the point. Point is, I couldn't hang around the big titty bar because, well, first of all, we went to a bad one. That's another thing that ladies don't know about guys' strip clubs. See, we got good ones and bad ones. When it comes to strippers for the ladies, you got one option. It's all good. Those Chippendale Men of USA hotties. Big buff guy, little six-pack. Yeah, you never get the big fat guy from the trailer park with a beer gut and butt crack, right? Well, here's something you didn't know. Occasionally, we get his sister. Oh, these were some big... I mean, ladies, don't get me wrong. I like a little junk in the trunk. I do. I like a big backyard. Just not enough room for a pool. Check out a swing set, a couple of pooches. Anyways. And as long as we're on that subject, ladies, please don't go the other way. Do not do the sucked-in waif model look, okay? Because that's bullshit. Guys don't dig that. That's a myth created by Calvin Klein, and he likes little boys. All right? Yeah. Come on, Allie McBeal. Who wants a chick built like me? I actually got bigger Kong Kongs than she does, I think. I just know we were in a bad titty bar. You know you're in a bad titty bar when the feature dancer is pregnant. You know, that's trouble right there. That is... Oh, don't get pissed at me. I didn't hire her. I tipped her. A little something for you, a little something for the kid. There we go. Did I mention it was an all-new joint, too? It was an all-new joint where they showed a whole Kong Kong and whatnot. And I gotta tell you something. I saw something in there that freaked me out, man. There's like this little Trensky developed with these ladies here. Like apparently in the 90s, Cosmo or Vogue got in your ladies' heads and they got you on one of these little Trenskys. I'm here to put the big kibosh on it. Do the fellas a favor. Stop shaving the Kong Kong bald. We waited 16 years for you to get hair there. It's nasty. It's like, oh my God, a 5-year-old. I gotta go. I do. I feel dirty. I'm just saying, leave something. The little strip, the Hitler thing, anything. Personally, I like that hairy 70s porno bush. I want to kick up a pheasant. You glad you came now, ain't you, honey? They aren't kicking up pheasant on must-see TV, sweetheart. You got to come out live.
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6: Long John Silver had an eye patch. What a cool guy. Also had a parrot on his shoulder. Parrots have never been in. They've never been hip because they suffer from the bimbo bird syndrome. They have great looking feathers, blues and really primary colours that kick out, but they look great, talk shite. That's their problem. Hello! Hello! Hello! That's all they say. On occasion, pieces of eight. And pieces of eight is the equivalent of a bird on your shoulder going, a tenner. A tenner. A tenner.
7: Can you shut up, bird, about the money?
6: A tenner.
7: Minor bird, that's what you want on your shoulder. Black feathers matches your eye patch. Minor birds say cool things like, oh, look at that sunset. That's my minor bird. Is that an aurora borealis? Or am I a Dutchman? And birds fly, and we have aeroplanes, so that's the okay deal. But I think we have a fascination about hang gliding. When I remember seeing when James Bond did that hang gliding thing with the engine at the back, and we liked the hang, ooh. I think everyone would like to hang glide, but we're just worried about that. Bit, where your belly flop hit the earth from 2,000 feet. That's the bit we're a little worried about. The fact there's no parachute, no fucking nothing, and you can't ring and say, steward. Yes, I've got a bit of an ache in my hang glider. It's just a paff feeling. But, you know, birds fly, but no one's ever put a flighted bird, a bird that can fly, in an aeroplane. I mean, that just birds would just find that so weird. You know, it'd be an amazing documentary. You know, bird flying along and looking at the aeroplane. Don't need to fly. Just stick me out. Hey, I can just balance on this chair. Hey. Fucking hell. Other birds flying outside the aeroplane. Hey, what's he doing inside? Hello. Fucking hell. 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
9: I actually went to a water park. When my family was walking me, one day I wasn't going to walk anymore. I said, I'm going to the pool. They said, well, compromise, we'll go to a water park. I said, same thing, pool, you frolic. I love to frolic. I swim in pools, though. I don't go in the ocean. You have man-o-war jellyfish, you have sharks, a piece of seaweed goes by, I have a heart. What was that? Oh, God, it's got me! Meanwhile, everybody runs out of the beach. Come on, I'm sorry. Just seaweed, come back. So we went to a water park, and I thought it would be just frolicking in the water, which I love to do. I'm a frolicker. I won't even come out for lunch. Just hold up a sandwich, I'll jump, I'll go under again. I really love it. Now, let me tell you what happened. I thought this would be fun, this water park. Turns out there are rides at the water park. Horrible rides made by bad people. Ride number one was the giant slide. Oh, and it was giant. 20 stories high, there's no elevator. Well, how are you supposed to get up there? You had to walk. It took me 3 hours. It was like climbing a mountain. Now I'm in flip-flops in a Speedo. I can't. I'm only teasing. Don't visualize that. You'll have nightmares. Just let that go. Let it go. Now I'm climbing up this giant slide. It's like climbing a mountain. My family's trying to go, oh, it's not that bad, John. Heidi just went by with her grandfather. This is up high. Halfway up, I started going, Ricola. Ricola. People behind me were mad because I wasn't walking fast enough. What'd you think, I was going to jog up here? Send up some oxygen. You don't want me to get lightheaded and fall backwards, do ya? I get to the top of the slide and it's just a platform. There's nothing there. Took me 3 hours to walk up. This should have been an open bar, a vegetable platter, something. Have a little class. You think I'll go back there again? I say nay, nay. And to top it off, it was not a slide, because I did not slide. And I have slid. When you slide, you go, wee. This is not what happened.

0: drugs make such a little splash. A couple of drops. I hit that water. Oh, God. I caused a tsunami. People drowned. Mothers were grabbing their children. Where's my baby? Where's my baby? This is what I'm hearing as I'm crashing to earth. And I crashed to earth. Oh, I bounced about 10 feet before I sunk to the bottom of the pool. I managed to get out of the pool and flop onto the pavement, half dead. My family is around me. I think perhaps that they might be concerned. Say something like, "Geez, John, that looked like a nasty drop." They're kicking me. Get up. The kids want to go on another ride. I can't wait. Let me crawl there with you. Now, comes to find out that the giant slide, that was a fun ride. It got bad after that. I went into a thing called the giant tube. They said it was a giant tube, but I say nay, nay. It was a medium tube at best. And if I sued and the judge was a big guy, he would say that's a medium tube. Case for the plaintiff. It was not a giant tube. The thing about the giant tube makes it such a great ride, it loops. It's a looping tube. I don't loop. I know this now. I half looped. And then I stayed there. And I mean, I wasn't moving. They're trying to push water through. I felt like Augustus and Willy Wonka in the chocolate factory. Somebody call an Oompa Loompa. Kids are coming in the tube after me. They're backing up on my head. They're kicking me. Mothers are waiting for their children to come out of the tube. They ain't coming. They had to fill the tube with compressed air. They shot me out. I flew across that pool. Just like phew-ee. It was actually kind of beautiful. I went right off into the sunset. There are some Japanese tourists there. Well, I made their vacation. They were like, oh, phew-ee. 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They were saluting me in their traditional manner. 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
2: You got to be careful where you're high. I was walking around the airport loaded. And you notice everything when you're stoned, right? So I'm walking around the airport. They had a poster. Remember that little white girl that was surfing and the shark came and bit off her arm, but she survived? She's got a poster now. Happy as hell, smiling, no arm. Holding the surfboard, right? And the surfboard's got a big old hole where the shark bit it. On the bottom, it says, "You can't stop me." So I'm looking at this. And I say, you know, they didn't stop you. But they sure as shit slowed you down a little bit. You know, call me an asshole.

0: to surf with one arm, right? Because first of all, you got to paddle that surfboard out into the ocean. You're going to be going in a circle with that one arm for a little while, right? And then I started thinking, you know, this chick had a choice. You know, she went in the ocean of her own volition, her own free will. She said, I'm going in the ocean where the shark lives. Fuck it, I'm surfing. Right? You can't stop me. And the shark said, oh, hell yeah, I can. bit off the fucking arm, right? And I'm thinking that's sad, but there's tragedies that are out of your control. Like, you could say, oh, my God, she lost her arm because she got the flesh-eating virus while she was on vacation. You're like, oh, my God, poor thing. She had no control. Or she was getting raped by this maniac, and then he said, I'm chopping off your arm because I'm tired of you scratching me, you crazy motherfuckers. Now that, then those of you who laughed at that, I love you because you're as twisted as I am, all right? So I started thinking, this chick messed up and got a poster. I fuck up all the time. How come I don't have a poster? I started designing my poster. With me all happy, holding a bottle of tequila on one arm. And on this arm, I'd have a big old monster chick. Monster. Huge. Biting me. And on the bottom, it would say, you can't stop me. So I'm thinking about this. Then I looked up, and on television was a breaking news story out of LAX about an emergency landing from JetBlue. Because the landing gear was cocked to the side, right? Now, that's the last thing you want to see on television before you get on a plane. Now, what was even worse is that they told these people, we might crash, you might die, but we've got a lot of fuel. So we're gonna circle around for 3 hours and let you think about the shit. So I started thinking, what would I do if I was on that flight? How would I handle that? And I thought, well, shit, the first hour, I'd be in denial. This shit is not happening to us. The hell are we doing on JetBlue, bro? We always fly Southwest. This is bullshit. The second hour, I would have been the biggest wimp on that plane. We're gonna die! I would have started praying. God, I'm sorry for everything I've ever done. Sorry for talking about the shark girl. Everybody gets dinner. Big chichis, little chichis. I don't care, God. I'll supersize the meals for the little chichis. Everybody gets fed. I'm sorry. I would have started a prayer circle for everybody on that plane. That's, now you still got another hour. Thinking, shit, now what do I do? I've made peace with God. I've gone through denial. Maybe I should smoke that weed I snuck into the plane. It's been sitting in my nuts for the last 2 hours. And I think I would have rolled it right there on my seat, right? I wouldn't have gone to the bathroom to hide. I'd have put down the tray table. The stewardess would have came over. Flight attendant, whatever the hell you call them. She would have came over. Sir, the tray table needs... No, it's staying down, bitch. I know it's down. And it's staying down. And I'm not going to put my head between my legs. I'm going to roll a joint. And I'm going to share it with whoever wants it. Alright? But take small hits, because I know none of you fuckers packed for the trip. Alright, and then drinks are what, $5 on the plane? Holy shit, not when you're gonna crash. They better have made that happy 3 hours, right? Let's get everybody loaded on the plane. The dynamics of that flight would have changed, the attitudes would have changed, because you get more confident when you're loaded. Could you imagine the pilot after a couple of cocktails? Taking a hit off my joint? I could land this plane, man. So the wheels are a little crooked. I'm gonna come in like this, bro. I'm gonna come in. He would have had a plan, you know what I'm saying? The co-pilot would have been talking shit. Let me land it, pussy. How many times are you gonna circle around? It would have sucked to have been the one Middle Eastern guy on the flight. No, don't say, oh, because you would have blamed that fucker too. I want to see you on that flight. We're having a problem with the landing gear. Every head would have turned around. What the fuck did you do, Tashi? My friend, it was not me. Bullshit. I didn't even see you in the prayer circle earlier. And right before you crash, right? This is it. You might kiss your ass goodbye. I think I would have stood up. All right, people, we might die. Ladies. Does anybody? And I mean anybody. Want to join the Mile High Club? You have to try.
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2: The Your Mama joke. Your mama's so ugly. Your mama's so fat. Your mama's so tall. Your mama's so dumb is a classic joke. And it's amazing to find new ones year after year. Your mama's so short, you can see her feet on her driver's license.
3: Your mama's so old, her birth certificate says expired.
2: Yeah.
3: Your mama's so old, she sat behind Jesus in the third grade. Your mama's so old, she waited tables at the Last Supper.
2: You be careful what you say about my mama, because your mama's so ugly, the last time she heard a whistle was when she got hit by a train. When your mama was born, the doctor slapped her parents.
3: Your mama smells so bad, speed stick slowed down and stopped.
2: Huh?
3: Your mama's glasses are so thick that when she looks on a map, she can see people waving.
2: Your mama's so dumb, she failed a survey. She's so dumb, she sent me a fax with a stamp on it. She's so dumb, she sits on the TV and watches the couch.
3: That one actually hurt a little.
2: That's your mama.
3: Come on, man. I thought we were just fooling around. Cut it out. Your mama's so dumb. If my dog was as dumb as your mama, he'd walk backwards and wag his tail.
2: You must mean wag his head.
3: Wag his head.
2: Or did you mean shave his head and call it his butt?
3: You know why?
2: Your mama's so ugly, she goes in a strip joint, they pay her to keep her clothes on.
3: That sent me to college. Your mama's so ugly, she uses a line of makeup called Why Bother?
2: Your mama's so ugly, the psychiatrist makes her lie face down. Your mama's so ugly, they put her face on a box of X-Lax and sold it empty. She's so ugly, when she walks into a bank, they turn off the cameras.
3: Your mama's so fat, her shadow weighs 100 pounds. Your mama's so fat, she puts mayonnaise on her aspirin.
2: No.
3: Your mama. Your mama. Minnie Keeler. Your mama's blood type is Ragu.
2: Oh.
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5: I ain't scared of you motherfuckers. I'm gonna tell you something straight off the motherfucking press. I ain't coming for no foolishness. In New York, goddamn it, y'all motherfucking women look good. Y'all like a bacon and egg sandwich look good. But I love sex. I love it. Can't do shit no more. And I'm blessed. I'm big boned. I'm heavy structured. I'm hung low. If I pull my shit out, this whole room get dark. Kick it! You don't understand. I ain't scared of you motherfuckers. I love sex, man. I love it by the pound. I'd be glad when they put that shit in cans. Can you imagine sex in cans? Motherfuckers be shoplifting and shit. Folks be playing ball, man. Tell me what you get ready to do, man. I'm time. Give me a six-pack of pussy. I'm going in. Kick it! You don't understand. I ain't scared of you motherfuckers. Women just do anything until you talk to any kind of way you want to talk to somebody. It don't make no more fucking sense. I'm in a bar minding my business, cooling out, just being cool, like I am, chilling. Woman gonna come to me, then she just ask any goddamn thing she want to do. She said, Mac, I said, yeah, that's my name. She said, can I ask you a question? I said, yeah. She says, does pussy taste like pumpkin pie? Made me mad as hell. I said, don't ask me no damn question like that. I ain't never had no pumpkin pie. You don't understand. Yo, shit, tired of this shit. I ain't scared of you motherfuckers. When you make love to a black woman, I'm gonna tell you how you do it. You got to be good. I'm not talking about myself. Cause you know a fuck ain't number 50 pumps. Count it if you ain't got nothing to do. It ain't number 5 minutes, but the foreplay make it seem longer. But you get a woman, black woman, man, I'm gonna tell you something. I don't care how meek that woman is, how soft-spoken she is. If you're giving her the dick, whatever wrong with you, she gonna let you know. You can have a patch on your eye, your leg could be broke. If you get up there, she'll be like, woo, shit. You patch-eyed motherfucker. You broke leg son of a bitch. You know you in this motherfucker. Kick it! You don't understand, goddammit. And you know what's funny when you make love to a woman and she on top? And the phone ring, that's some funny shit. When she on the phone ring, man, every time she, you know, the phone be ringing, ring, ring, you get cool and shit. Ring, baby, don't answer. Ring, I gotta answer. Ring, baby, don't answer. Ring, it might be a job. Ring, and every time, you know, she pick up the phone, start fiddle-faddling with, you know. When she pick it up every time she try to talk, give her the dick. She'll be like, hey, hello. What? What? Oh, what I'm doing? This when you get it. What I'm doing? Oh, none. But I love my black peoples. I'm gonna tell you something, but we gotta stop the violence, we gotta vote. Stop the violence and vote. Cause I did a show in Chicago. I mean that. Stop this violence. Out of Chicago, I did a show for Cook County Jail. And you know, over 40% of the brothers in jail for nothing. And they had a little survey, a little panel thing. We got to ask the inmates questions, you know. So I asked the inmate, I said, hey, my brother, what you in for? He said, nothing. Brothers got this thing about being a punk. What is a punk? I never did understand that for the sake of my life. He said, nothing. That's how long you in for? He said, ever? Now, you know, it's a long time. You take the four off that motherfucker. I said, man, I said, so what you in for? I ain't no punk. I didn't tell on my boy. I said, what, you in jail for no motherfucker? No, you ain't no punk. You a new fool. Cause I'd be damned if I served time for any of you motherfuckers. I'd be in court just like this. Judge be like, who are you? I be like, punk. Yana, he killed that motherfucker. Shot him in the head full time, kicked him in the face. I tried to call you, but the line was missing. I'm burning Mac, I'm out of here.
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9: It's unbelievable. And people, it's unbelievable. And then the cops today, cops are unbelievable, man. I'm driving down here tonight, right? This guy pulls me over. Me. He comes over to the car and he's like, I clocked you at 70. I go, yeah, I know, snap ahead. I would have hit 90, but you stopped me. He goes, are you drunk? I go, yeah, a little horny too. Want to suck my dick? So now he's telling me, get out of the car and walk the white line. I go, look, number one, the line's yellow. I don't work without a net. That's just the way I am. Cops, man. You need a cop today. You don't dial 911. You call Dunkin' Donuts. That's where they are. Because let's face it, that's where crime's really happening today. People are walking in with machine guns every day. Okay, order glaze in a fucking box. The munchkins too. Let's move. So by the time one of these fucking cops even catch up to you, right? 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He's got fudge on his fucking fingernails. The handcuffs are slipping out of his hand. I'm like, hey, let me put them on, all right? Don't clean yourself up, you fat fuck. Are you a cop or a circus act?
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11: You ever been in your hotel, you turn the lamp on, switch, the light doesn't go on, then you turn it again and then it does? That's fucked up. That's an easy problem to fix at the lamp factory, but you know it's some pothead kid going, hey, you just have to turn it twice, man. Just keep it going. No, don't keep it going. Fix it. So now when I'm in a hotel, I turn it once, it doesn't go on, I don't read that night. I wait till the next night, and then I only have to turn it once. Problem solver. Who wants me on their corporate team? I'm a hustler. I ask questions. I think we should legalize marijuana in this country. Yeah, yeah. So potheads have nothing to talk about ever again. You are so annoying. Nobody ever sees me taking this angle, but I do, with some force, okay? Grow up and do coke like an adult. How many people in here have never waited tables in your entire life? Not a single day. Okay. Okay, you people are assholes. Huh? Huh? Everyone should have to wait tables for 1 year of their life so they realize their ranch dressing isn't that fucking important.
12: But I need it for my fries!
11: Well, you're a sick freak who should be beaten. Because that is disgusting. You are one step away from dipping mayonnaise. And we remember that kid in school, don't you?
12: Oh.
11: You know what he's doing right now? He's in Al-Qaeda. You ever daydream about what you'd do if you won the lottery, but you don't buy lottery tickets? You spend all day thinking about things you'll do when you win, but the thought of buying a ticket has never popped into your brain? My biggest fear is my next door neighbor knocks on my door. Daniel, get out here. I just won the lottery. I'm out of here for good. Hey, have you told anybody yet? No, you're the first one. No. I don't know if you can cremate someone in a gas fireplace, but I'll find out. Feet first, I reckon. I'm going to be cremated when I die. I know this is a bit morbid, but you can handle it. I want to be cremated from the neck down. And then at my funeral, when people are talking about me, you have to hold my head. And I don't even want my eyes closed, just one of them. Like, he always wanted to be a pirate. My mom will be like, this is really awkward. But he said we wouldn't get the booty if we didn't do this. And then in the end, they have to kick me into the audience, and the audience has to keep me up for at least 3 hits, or they have to start the whole service over. And then in the back row, guess who's there? Karch Karai. He jumps up. He's like, what? And then everybody goes to the after party. And I'm going to have a treasure map for my will. Thank you for just kind of laughing at that. Can you imagine your best friend dies? You're heartbroken. You think you know him so well, and you go to the reading of the will, and they hand you a treasure map. You'd be like, oh, this guy is awesome. Get my lucky shovel. But you don't need a shovel, because it turns out it's 2 kids in Scotland in a church. Okay, I'm sorry. Oops. Cars, homes. You can have it. I don't need it. I want to get rich enough in life that I can afford to release 12 doves every time I walk into a room. You know, people be like, did you see that guy come out of the bathroom? That was fucking beautiful, honey. We should get doves. I bet that's John Woo's kid. If I win the lottery, I'm repaying the service industry for all the shit they've had to take. I'm opening one restaurant called Thank You for Calling, How May I Help You? Some of you, yes. It is fun. The employees have to pick up the phone and go, thank you for calling, how may I help you? How may I help you? Makes me laugh and it keeps them in school. That's 2 birds. I pay the servers $1,000 an hour plus tips. Yeah, so it's like 1,025. On weekends, like 1,032. Depends on if you have a good section. I also give them $500 every time they slap a customer in the back of the head. Go ahead and say it, sensitive side. We're not gonna go to that restaurant and be a part of those shenanigans. Yes, you will, the food's delicious. And everything on the menu's under $1 because I'm using my lottery money. But here's the hang-up. I'm going to make the chairs a lot higher than the tables. So people are like, this place is great, but why the hell do we have to eat like this? This is uncomfortable and dangerous. This minestrone is extra hot. I know it's under $1, Janet, but I'm having trouble digesting properly. I hate your mom. It'll start fights. You ever watch happy couples fight in public? Isn't it great? They're like, ah, yes, they're miserable too. On Thursdays, everybody at your table can win $750 cash if I come by and put my balls in your drink. It's an awesome promotion. I'm surprised Bennigan's didn't come up with it years ago. People see me walking by, there he is. Hey, why don't you put your balls in my drink? There's no favorites here, you freak. I find something. Here you go, young lady. Bloop, bloop. Put them in one at a time. I don't want to splash. I'm very considerate. I've seen other club owners throw both their balls in at the same time. That's going to melt your ice. It's an old episode of Mr. Wizard. Shocks the system or something. I don't know. I'm not going to laugh at this joke. A ball and a martini. I've heard three of them today. I just get sick and tired of these promos for the news when they say, stay tuned at 10 o'clock, local restaurants that you love to eat at. Wait till you find out what we found out. Is there anybody else at home really getting upset? Like going, hey, I don't want to know. That place is great. And they have convenient parking. The worst one that makes your skin crawl? Hotels that you've slept at. And they show a hotel. You're like, oh man, I was there last week. And they show a room and you're like, that was my room. And they go in there and your stuff's still there and there's a maid with her toothbrush and she's just like, yeah. And you're like, whoa, that's not what a Sonicare's for. But it looks three shades whiter, so you're kind of impressed. You're like, what a machine, it was worth the $100. 120, I know.
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17: I could do that when I was younger. I'm a parent now. I have 2 children, lovely children. I have an 11-year-old girl who's going to put me in an early grave. She just bought her first bra. My life's over. And I didn't know about it. So I was at home helping my wife do the laundry, and I pick up this little flimsy bra, and I'm like, hey. I know this ain't yours. And my wife was like all proud. She's like, yeah, she bought her first bra. I'm like, not at 11. Women should get boobs at 21. Just happy birthday. There they are. Because any of you dads with little girls, you know what I'm talking about now. When your daughter buys her bra for the first time, everything takes on a whole new meaning now. Somebody said something so innocent to me the other day, and I took it completely the wrong way. This guy goes, Bill, you got a really pretty daughter. And I'm like, what do you mean by pretty? You staring at her? Some kind of sicko? What's your problem? And my wife's like, honey, the preacher was just saying. She's growing up and I can't stop it. That's what kills me. I took her to buy some jeans the other day and we went into the store. I don't know what happened. She walked in that dress room, Laura Ingalls from Little House on the Prairie. She walked out one of the Spice Girls. She came out with her little tight jeans on, walked to the full length mirror and did this. I'm like, you better be looking for the price tag. And then she announced to the entire family she wanted to get her navel pierced. I'm like, how about a clip-on? Because there's only one use for a navel ring on an 11-year-old girl. That's so you can hook the chastity belt lock to it. That's the only use, right there. And now she's getting her own taste in music, which I think is cool, but a kid will get hold of a CD and they'll put it to you about ready to kill yourself. I've heard those dang Hanson kids so much, I'm about to bop that CD in the garbage disposal. And her little boyfriends are showing up now with these little pants. What's with this look? The baggy pants. You can hide a cooler from Sears in these things. Their underwear's jacked up to their neck. They got these $100 haircuts that look like barber school rejects to me. It's like she's seen a shaved on the side, long on the top, and then they grow that little three-hair goatee. Oh! You know they look like Shaggy from Scooby-Doo. That's who they look like.
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21: You know what I mean? Like, fucking white dudes that come out of the closet, they come out fucking normal, man. You know? It's, Mom, Dad, I know this is going to disappoint you severely. I understand the negativity and the stereotypes attached to what I'm about to tell you, Mom, but I've struggled with myself for years, and I can't, Mom, I'm sorry, I'm gay. And the white parents are like, Jonathan, we love you. And we don't know how to decipher our emotions at this moment. But hey, if you want a ticket up the ass, it's your ass. And we love you, Jonathan. We love you. You know, but they do it like quiet when only their parents are around. They don't fucking do it like Mexicans when fucking we come out of the closet. It's always on a fucking holiday. That's always a fucking time. Like Thanksgiving and shit when everybody's in the fucking house. And we're all about to eat and this puto, okay, I have an announcement to make. Oh, fuck. Your grandfather's in the corner? No, no, no! You're not gonna talk about how you like it in the culo, no! Cabrón, we're going to eat right now! Don't fuck it up, I like this stuffing, don't fuck it up! No va a hablar de metiéndole en el culo y le vas a sacar la cosa del culo, no lo va a comer! 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
23: Wouldn't it be amazing if that kept happening? Farley kept showing up in movies. You go to see Adam Sandler in The Snapple Boy. He's made with all natural products. And the preview comes out before they're like, in a movie kept so top secret that even his friends never knew it was made. This summer, the legend lives on because Chris Farley is... Batman. You guys are not ready for this.
24: Oh my freaking Lord! I'm the Caped Crusader. I lurk in the shadows. I'm a creature of the night and have a little bit of what you'd call a weed problem.
23: With Pauly Shore as Robin.
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24: You're a little MTV piece of garbage. You had a bad TV show, and I'm going to get motivational on your ass. You might think you know what you're doing. You're up there running around. Thinking you're a tough guy, well, let me tell you this, sir. You don't know jack squat.
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5: What? Turn my headphones up. I'm serious, nigga. Turn them up. Turn them up. Hold up. I'm serious, nigga. I can't hear out of this ear. Turn my headphones up.
6: I'll stab a brother in the neck with a butter knife and fit the cup.
7: Just cuz.
6: It ain't going platinum. It's going double uranium, son.
7: Uranium, you
6: heard? We popping bottles, stabbing people, killing people.
5: Yeah, hold up, nigga. I can't hear out my left headphones. This one, nigga, this is my left. Turn it up. Why you drop the beat out, man? All right, here I go. You ready to rock it? You ready to see how we do on the streets? All right, make that beat drop. Well, nigga, I said drop, not drum, bro.
6: The ghetto is understood what this is. Holla at your boy.
5: I'm saying, nigga, you can't just put velvet in the sh- and think they nice headphones.
8: Where's my snare? Huh? Where's my snare? 4, 3, 1, 2.
9: You don't know about fisticuffs by now. Something's wrong with you. He's got the illest joint out right now. He's crazy with it. Turn my headphones up.
5: Nigga, I'm serious. I can't hear out my left headphones. Turn that shit up. Yeah, let that beat ride like that. That's right. Here I come. I'm gonna drop it. Y'all ready? Oh, nigga, drop the beat out. Pump up that bass, pump up that bass. Pump it up, what happened? Oh. When is the beat gonna stop?
6: His lyrics are so tight, they don't even have to rhyme. And the word on the street is late night, one night in the ghetto. My man got shot in his ear like 8 times.
5: What? Nigga, I can't hear. Turn up my headphones. Turn them up, turn them up. Put some treble in it. Put some travel in it, that's my word. All right, here we go. Hold up, nigga, I need some water. My throat's dry. Well, how the f*** you expect me to rhyme? If I can't talk, nigga, I'm thirsty. What is this damn mother f***?
6: Cop the album that you need. Turn my headphones up, it's on Headphone Records, baby. There's a lot of heat right here.
5: Turn them up. Turn them up.
6: Yo, fisticuffs, me and some new artists, we down. 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We drinking more, we banging chicks with no rubbers and all that.
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7: How are you? Have a good halftime? Did you spell anything out? Hey! Yeah, we were going to talk about kids, you know. Getting into being a kid. Because they got extra things going against them. Besides being too young, kids have the extra disadvantage of being too small. You're too small. Too little. It's true. You're kind of teeny. They start you out small, don't they? Look at this, Dan. We've got a kid. Say, looks like the one we had. What you gonna do with him? Gonna raise him. But don't plant him too deep. You're stuck down there, and the whole world's up here. Must have some effect, huh? Everything is a stiff neck and a crotch view. Everything's built for them. All the furniture. Oh, they give you one little table and four chairs in your room, you know. But your brother sits on them and breaks them, right? Everything's up there. Hey, pardon me. Hey, excuse me. Hey, pardon me. Hey, can I have your attention? Hey, excuse me. Hey, I'm down here. Hey, would you open a cigarette, would you? God, a cigarette. Hey, pardon me. Would you take a look for the cookies? Would you get the cookies? They're up there somewhere. They're not down here. They don't leave them here. They're up there. Take a look, would you? Would you get the cookies? Hey, would you look? Would you help him? Hey, he knows where they are. Hey, tell him where the cookies are. Hey, could you? The only thing you're really familiar with is the nap of the rug, you know. And because you're so small, they pick you up and throw you in the air. You don't see them throwing each other in the air, do you? Just you, because you're teeny. Your uncle comes over on Thanksgiving.
10: Oh, look at him. Any little, I'm gonna throw him up in the air. Yeah, here we go. Okay, all right. I got you. Oh, Margaret, I'm sorry. I lost him in the sun. Is there any turkey left?
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12: Sex. I tell you, whenever I'm having sex, I'm always thinking the same thing. I can't believe I don't do this all the time. In fact, we're going to do it again right afterwards. Then I get done and I'm like, well, not right afterwards. I'm not a machine. I have feelings too. Someone would want to discuss things afterwards. They're like, what was your favorite part of making love? Probably the last 4 seconds. That was the climax for me. Why do we have to talk about it? We were both there. Remember, I was a sweaty guy. I bet you he does sweat a lot. In that thong of his. Hot pocket. Thong pocket. You got to be careful whatever you say when you get done. You can't get done making love and be like, your sister's beautiful. Apparently that's a no-no.
13: I didn't like that joke at all. See, that's one of those jokes that some people like, but I didn't like it. Because I'm different and I'm smart. He'd be bad at cuddling, too.
12: My girlfriend will wake me up, why aren't you cuddling me? I was asleep. How selfish of me. Don't you want to cuddle? Not really. Why don't you want to cuddle? You've already made love. Foreplay's over.
13: Oh, see, he's a dick. See, that proves it right there. That proves it right there. Come on, ladies, let's get out of here.
12: And cut.
13: I got really drunk last night at the Improv, and I kept on going, woo!
12: Oh, that's sad.
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18: I ain't scared of you motherfuckers. I'm gonna tell you something straight off the motherfucking press. I ain't coming for no foolishness. And New York, goddammit, y'all motherfucking women look good. Y'all like a bacon and egg sandwich look good. But I love sex. I love it. Can't do shit no more. And I'm blessed. I'm big boned. I'm heavy structured. I'm hung low. If I pull my shit out, this whole room get dark. Kick it! You don't understand. I ain't scared of you motherfuckers. I love sex, man. I love it by the pound. I'd be glad when they put that shit in cans. Can you imagine sex in cans? Motherfuckers be shoplifting and shit. Folks be playing ball, man. Tell me what you getting ready to do, man. I'm tired. I'm giving me a six pack of pussy. I'm going in. Kick it! You don't understand. I ain't scared of you motherfuckers. Women just do anything till you talk to any kind of way you want to talk to somebody. It don't make no more fucking sense. I'm at a bar minding my business, cooling out, just being cool, like I am, chilling. Woman gonna come to me, then she just asked me the goddamn thing she wanna do. She said, Mac, I said, yeah, that's my name. She said, can I ask you a question? I said, yeah. She says, does pussy taste like pumpkin pie? Made me mad as hell. I said, don't ask me no damn question like that. I ain't never had no pumpkin pie. Kick it! You don't understand. Shit. I ain't scared of you motherfuckers. When you make love to a black woman, I'm gonna tell you how you do it. You got to be good. I'm not talking about myself. Cause you know a fuck ain't number 50 pumps. Count it if you ain't got nothing to do. It ain't number 5 minutes, but the foreplay make it seem longer. But you get a woman, black woman, man, I'm gonna tell you something. I don't care how meek that woman is, how soft-spoken she is. If you're giving her the dick, whatever wrong with you, she gonna let you know. You can have a patch on your eye, your leg could be broke. If you get up there, she'll be like, woo, shit. You patch-eyed motherfucker. You broke leg son of a bitch. You know you in this motherfucker. Kick it! You don't understand, goddamn. I And you know what's funny? When you make love to a woman and she on top and the phone ring, that's some funny shit. When she on the phone ring, man, every time she, you know, the phone ring go ring, ring, you get cool and shit. Ring, baby, don't answer. Ring, I gotta answer. Ring, baby, don't answer. Ring, it might be a job. Ring, and every time, you know, she pick up the phone, start fiddle-faddling with, you know. When she pick it up, every time she start to talk, give her the dick. She'll be like, hey, hello. What I'm doing? This when you get it. What I'm doing? Ooh, nothing. But I love my black peoples. I'm gonna tell you something, but we gotta stop the violence. We gotta vote. Stop the violence and vote. Cause I did a show in Chicago. I mean that. Stop this violence. Out of Chicago, I did a show for Cook County Jail. And you know, over 40% of the brothers in jail for nothing. And they had a little survey, a little panel thing. We got to ask the inmates questions, you know. So I asked the inmate, I said, hey, my brother, what you in for? He said, nothing. Brothers got this thing about being a punk. What is a punk? I never did understand that for the sake of my life. He said, nothing. That's how long you in for? He said, ever. Now, you know, it's a long time. You take the four off that motherfucker. I said, man, no. I said, so what you in for? I ain't no punk. I didn't tell on my boy. I said, what, you in jail for no motherfucker? No, you ain't no punk. You a new fool. Cause I'd be damned if I serve time for any of you motherfuckers. I'd be in court just like this. Judge be like, who are you? I'd be like, punk. Yana, he killed that motherfucker. Shot him in the head full time, kicked him in the face. I tried to call you, but the line was busy. I'm burning Mac, I'm out of here.
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21: Every time you say hate kids, people always say the same thing. It would be different if it was your own child. Oh, yeah? Well, what if it wasn't? Yeah. What if I believed all of you people who told me that, and on your good word, I squeeze out a rat of my own, and I end up hating my own flesh and blood just as much as I hate the screaming piece of shit on the airplane next to me? Or that filthy fuck in the Denny's booth behind you who climbs over and he plays in your hair and he drools chewed up pancakes down the back of your neck and his parents think it's hilarious and you're hungover and you want to fucking not hurt the kid or anything, but maybe squeeze a lemon in his eye, something that's not traceable back to me. If it was my own kid, I could do that to him all day long. I don't know that would ever get boring to me. How do you know what kind of a parent you're going to be ahead of time? How do you know that you're not going to end up being that one shake the baby parent? The people who snap like that, they didn't see it coming ahead of time. They were as stupid as you or me, walking through life. They weren't sitting in the delivery room staring down the big hole going, get out here, you son of a bitch. I want to shake you. Come on. Push, mama. I want to shake the baby. I want to shake him till his spine goes all rattly. They fucking snap. They snap after months and months of successive nights of... Would you please just shut up for 1 second? I want to sleep for a fucking hour. Shake the baby. Every time I consider having a child, I read a story in the newspaper where some parents left their kid locked in a hot car for 10 hours. And his little brain bakes like a blueberry muffin because one of them forgot it was in there. I've done shit that irresponsible in my life. You know, it was with ice cream, but how do you know you draw the line in a kid? I don't want to take that chance. And I don't necessarily want to see the kind of child I would produce at this point in my life. That's the scariest thought.

Doug Flutie for the United Way. And this is my boy Wacky. He was born without bones. And these guys are in perfect physical condition, and they're blowing out rubber heads like it's Jiffy Pop popcorn. I would have the biggest elephant man baby you would ever see in your life with the shape I'm in. And if I did have a fucking wacky circus infant like that, I couldn't be one of those devoted United Way parents who has a 10-year bedside vigil just waiting for little Waterhead to blink one time. I couldn't do it. I would leave that baby at the closest church doorstep with a note in his little flipper hand, and I would be on the first Third World Airlines flight out of this country. I couldn't be a responsible enough parent if my kid were born with a new suit and a full-time job, much less fish gills or an ingrown head of some sort. You stop fucking, you just, all those problems that you bitch about end when you stop fucking pushing them out. Just for 10 years or something, till we need babies.

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2: And I feel bad for the Mexican dogs, man. You know, white people love the dogs. They walk them. Come on. Let's go, Biscuit. Come on. You ever see a Mexican dog? You leave the fence open 2 inches, that motherfucker try to get out. Scratching his head against the house. You never see a Chicano taking a dog for a walk. We take him for a ride at night when we don't want him anymore. But you never see a Mexican walking with a dog and plastic bags in case he goes to the restroom, you can pick it up, you know. Chiperos, they get out, they take off. What happened to King? I fucking got out. I was taking the trash out and he went through between my legs. And we kicked the dog. We're me. Hey, cabrón, don't be kicking my dog. Hey, well, tell him not to be sitting in my chair. God, shit. You get into it with a dog. Hey, growl, cabrón. Keep growling. Let's see what's going to happen. And how do we ever buy dogs? Never. Never buy dogs. You wait on a Sunday afternoon and you're sitting outside having a beer and a dog goes by. Está bonito, mira, wow. Did he have a collar? I don't know. Mira, if he don't have a collar when he comes back, go get a bologna and we'll get him. And there you are with the bologna. We don't have dogs that have papers because we got relatives that don't have papers. It's insulting to your tía that... The pichi perro tiene papeles and the tía don't. Nobody loves me in this house. The pichi perro tiene everything and I don't have nothing. And they eat whatever we don't. You know, I go to the Price Club, Costco, and you see güeros with a 25-pound bag of Pedigree in there, taking it on the big-ass cart to the car. This is for our dogs. It's dry. It's dry. So you can buy a case and a half for that shit. Our dogs eat fideo that nobody wants. Pinche arroz. You don't even put a plate, you just get a fork and scrape the pan.

0: fucking rice all over the ground. 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It looked like jello with carne in it. You turn it over. Wah! There, eat that. And you try to touch him. I was gonna put some lemon, but fuck you. Look at that. I had some chorizo, but we're gonna be like that. Give him water. Shit, there's water all over there. It rained yesterday. All kinds of water. If he wants water, he'll find it. You see people that have pictures of their dogs at work. In a frame. Man's best friend. Pinche perro sitting there with his legs open with a sweater. Pinche huevos are always gone. They always neuter, you know. No eggs. Just a verga with no eggs. It don't look right. Just a gun with no bullets, isn't it? What happened to your dog? They live longer. Fuck. Who wants to live with no eggs? If I didn't have my huevos, I'd rather be dead. An old Mexican dog. You ever seen a pinche huevos hanging down? He sits on them on the porch. Mira, leave him so he can play because we're not home during the day. He can play with himself. His eggs are cleaner than yours. Calzones todo cagados and the dog. Clean.
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5: Hello.
6: Hello, who's this?
5: Who's this?
6: Ed, I have a joke for you. Knock, knock.
5: Well, who's Ed now? I don't want to know.
6: No, you're supposed to say, who's there? Knock, knock.
5: Well, who is over there?
6: I got you, lady. That's a good one, isn't it? Okay, let's do another one. Knock, knock.
5: Lady? What are you talking about, a lady?
6: Yeah.
5: What kind of a lady's voice do you think you're hearing?
6: Yeah, you sound like my mommy. Knock, knock. Knock, knock.
5: Come on, boy, let's get busy here.
6: Knock, knock.
5: Who's there, then?
6: That's good. Yeah, I got you. Knock, knock.
5: Knock it off, buddy.
6: No, that's not the answer.
5: I said knock it off.
6: Lady, you're not listening.
5: Quit calling me a lady.
6: Knock, knock.
5: Goofball.
6: Stop being a goofball.
5: I don't like knock, knock jokes.
6: No. All right, then I'll tell you another one then, lady.
5: Quit calling me a lady.
6: You sound pretty, lady. Are you pretty?
5: If I knew who was calling here, I'd sure...
6: Knock, knock.
5: Who's there?
6: I got you! Yay! I got you! That's a good one, isn't it?
5: Say, who's laughing? Not me.
6: Knock, knock.
5: Man, you're getting on my nerves, I'll tell you for sure.
6: Lady, you don't sound like you're in a good mood. Do you have a baby coming or something?
5: Who are you trying to embarrass, anyway? Talking about a baby coming and talking to a man.
6: Yeah.
5: What's the matter with you, goofball?
6: You're a knucklehead.
5: Well, you're a goofball.
6: You're a knucklehead.
5: No, I'm not. I'm not a knucklehead.
6: Are you lonely, like me?
5: No, I'm not lonely. I'm a married man.
6: Okay. Do you ever play with your vagina?
5: Hey.
6: What?
5: Where are you coming from here?
6: I come from my house.
5: Sound me like you're a loaf of bread.
6: Bread makes me poop. I gotta go poop, lady.
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11: Do a commercial. 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You're a corporate whore, and end of story. And yes, I have been offered commercials, so I'm not jealous. And I've turned them all down because I'm not a salesman. And I don't need money that is built on blood. So.
12: Who offered to you?
11: Well, in England, I did. This is really this classic England. I got offered this is the product. You ready? Orange drink. I'm going, what's the name of it? Orange drink. That's classic England, right? Just such a socialist fucking nightmare over there, right? That's the drink. It's orange drink. I said, yeah, you really got my act down good, guys. That'll be great. You know, when I'm done ranting about elite power that rules the planet under a totalitarian government that uses the media in order to keep people stupid, my throat gets parched. 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
15: I watched the Super Bowl again this year. Why? Because I'm an idiot. I've watched the Super Bowl every year since the beginning of the Super Bowl. I do this for two reasons. One, I have no religion. I was born and raised Jewish, and that didn't work, and then I went to some of the others and went, fuck it. But I do believe it's very, very important for man to have a ritual. And the Super Bowl takes place on a Sunday, so I'm trying. I also watch it because the NFL has done everything since the inception of the Super Bowl to try to make it unwatchable. And fuck you, I'm going to watch it anyway. They have 8 hours of a pregame show. Who's watching that? There's not enough liquor in the universe. I'd rather go ice fishing, which is the dumbest thing a man can do. Sitting essentially in an outhouse, it's 30 below. You've cut a hole in the ice, and you're fishing for fish that you shouldn't eat, because any fish that's down there is fucking stupid. The game begins, and they give you statistics that make no sense. You don't even know what they're about. They talk to their families. I could give a rat's ass about their families. That's a story. I'm not interested in a story. I'm interested in the game. I'm interested in the game. Stories are bullshit. If I want a story, I turn to the Lifetime Network, okay? I'm surprised they just don't have a camera up their ass to show you what they ate for lunch. Oh, look, he had a little beef this afternoon. That's why he only made 8 yards. And don't think it won't happen. Don't think it won't happen. They've shown you everything on the field. There's only one place to go. The game began, and there was 6 minutes of it. And then they cut to a commercial. The commercials lasted 8 minutes. When they came back, something historic had happened. For the first time in my entire life, I couldn't remember who was playing. And by the end of the first quarter, I didn't care who was playing. I basically just wanted to see the commercials. I'd spend the time during the game at the refrigerator just looking at shit. The NFL had achieved what they'd always set out to achieve, to make the commercial more important than the game. And it is. The most money spent on commercials is spent during the Super Bowl. It's the most expensive commercial minute you can imagine. And I love these ads. I love them. Because their ads, some of them are like mystery stories. They're big and boldly produced, and you have no idea what the fuck they're advertising. Three rabbits are sitting on a log, and one goes home and hangs himself. buy a bike. Pepsi kicks off their ad campaign then. And Pepsi and Coke, can somebody explain to me why Pepsi and Coke advertise? Are we missing something? Seriously, everyone in this room has drunk enough Pepsi and Coke during your lifetime, you could piss it for a week. So what are they doing? They spend a gazillion dollars advertising. But stop it! Just send us a coupon, here's $10, try our shit. When was the last time, if you're a Coke drinker, it's being Atlanta, when was the last time if they had a Pepsi ad on and you thought, maybe I'm wrong? I've been getting my sugar the wrong way. Did you ever go into a restaurant and say, hey, I'd like a Coke? And they said, no, we only serve Pepsi. And you went, well, fuck you! Son of a bitch! What kind of a dump is this? Well, listen, fuck nuts, I'm going across the street. I'm gonna go eat buckets of shit. That's right, buckets of shit. I know the food's lousy, but they serve a Coke. Pepsi did an ad this year at the Super Bowl that they're still running. It's the most staggering piece of advertising I've ever seen in my life. It's the one with Britney Spears. Some of you have seen that, some of you haven't. The ones you haven't will now see it all the time. Because that's the way it works, all right? Literally, guy next door to you says, hey, there's a bear shitting everywhere. And you go, oh, that's ridiculous. And the next day, the bear is following you around. Britney Spears comes out. She's singing about Pepsi, but you don't know what she's singing because she can't fucking sing. So what you have is this. Titty, titty, titty, titty, titty, titty, titty. Ass, ass, ass, titty, titty, titty. 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Right after titty, titty, ass, they cut to a giant billboard. On it, a big, big Pepsi bottle. Biggest one you'll ever see, ever. Top pops off, fireworks shoot as high as you can imagine in the night sky. And we know what that is, don't we? That is an ejaculation. I know, because I've had a few. There may not have been colors, but a man can dream. So what is Pepsi saying? They're saying if you drink Pepsi, you're gonna come in your pants. And if that were the case, we'd all be at home watching the Weather Channel, wouldn't we? That would have been a sufficient ad. That's enough. But then things got strange. They cut to Robert Dole. Okay, now this is why I'm glad I don't do drugs anymore. Because that's the kind of thing that could keep me in my seat for a day and a half. I thought it was another ad, but no. Robert Dole is watching Britney Spears too. And he's not even in a house. He's like in a bunker somewhere, far away from Elizabeth. He's got a weird smile on his face. But even weirder is, he's watching it with his dog. And then he turns to the dog and goes, easy, big fella. Like he's holding the dog's dick or something. Oh, yes. I felt unclean after I watched that. I had to shower and everything.
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17: I think it's time for a poem. This one is called Weed. Thank you.
18: but weed should be legalized. Come on, man. It's true, isn't it? I mean, come on. Okay. Motherfucker, you must already be high. You forgot you said that about 4 minutes ago, huh? That was a new thought to you and shit, huh? Fire it up, fire it up, fire it up. That's why you ain't got no more. You firing it up too much, mama. But shit, man, we know all of the medical benefits to herb. We do, we know this. It helps motherfuckers with glaucoma. You know what I mean? So I figured, why can't it help me keep my eyesight together? It's like carrots, you know what I'm saying? It helps a motherfucker with chemotherapy. Why couldn't it help me relieve my daily stress? That's just how I feel about it. And besides that, the simplest thing, if you want to get away from all of that, just deal with the facts. It comes from the earth. It's natural, and it's fruit. It's got seeds, it's fruit. Ain't that how you're supposed to tell a vegetable from a fruit? This motherfucker got seeds. In fact, I'm gonna let y'all in on a little secret. I believe that that's the forbidden fruit that got Adam and Eve kicked out the garden. I do. Because think about it. What did he say? He said, out of all these other trees, you can freely eat, but this one, don't eat it. He ain't saying don't smoke it. He said, don't eat it. See? Only weed smokers think like that. See? Profound, profound thoughts. But for real, man, that's where all the problems started, because Adam was chilling by himself. Chilling. He gonna get lonely. I'm lonely. Guys like, bruh, pick a pet. Trust me. I want a human. He said, all right, put him to sleep, signifying the last bit of peace he was ever gonna get, and brought him the woman. Now, this is how I know Adam and Eve had to be black, because only a black woman's gonna question why she can't do something. Well, why? Why? Why can't I eat the fruit? Bitch, because God said not to eat the fruit. Shit. We ain't paying no rent, but you trying to fuck that up, ain't you? What's the snake doing between your legs? See, you're freaky. Get the snake out from between your legs and stay away from the fruit. I don't want to hear no more. What she do? Like most bitches, went off with the snake. Came back, ran game. Well, if you love me, you'll eat the fruit. He was weak, ate the fruit, they got evicted. Niggas been having a hard time ever since. Fast forward to slavery like a bug. And of course, that's when all the questions start. You know, well, why are white people's butts so flat? They sat down for 400 years. I ain't do nothing. It's a muscle. If you don't use it, it atrophy. It go flat. In fact, man, I believe them the motherfuckers who invented the seatbelt, because they couldn't sit up. They said, what the fuck?
19: Okay, wait a minute. Okay, all right. Okay, I'm in here now. I'm straight. I'm secure. Everybody got to wear seatbelts, you motherfuckers.
18: And then, of course, the other question, well, why are black people always late? Because the last time we was punctual, we ended up in chains and shit. Trying to fool a nigga with a boat party. Ain't that a bitch? That's the reason why you can't get us on time for nothing. You tell us 9, we coming at 12. Because this time of people getting locked up, we going to be the last one. Police over there? Okay, fuck that. Let's roll. Let's go. Come on. It's over, nigga.
20: I learned patience from my adoptive dad. All he had to say was,
21: hey, you got this. Just breathe. Hey. We're pretty good.
20: Yeah.
21: Might have to start a band.
20: I got it.
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0: So, Bubba J, what does the J stand for?
1: My last name is Junior.
0: Oh. Well, it's a good thing they didn't name you Junior.
1: Yeah, I'd be done Junior Junior. That's my brother's name.
0: Oh. So, Bubba J, what have you been doing today?
1: I've been watching NASCAR and drinking beer.
0: That's your favorite sport.
1: Yeah, NASCAR is too.
0: You know, NASCAR is very hot right now.
1: Oh, I know. Everybody loves NASCAR.
0: Well, Sweet Daddy said it's just a bunch of guys driving in a circle.
1: Oh, I know. That's my favorite part. They're making a left turn. It's a sport that's easy to follow when you're hammered.
0: I understand you got a new tattoo.
1: Yeah, I got another one somewhere else that'll grow. Did you get it?
0: I got it.
1: Yeah, I'm tired of hearing that most NASCAR fans drink too much.
0: Oh, because it's not true?
1: Oh, no, it's true. I'm just tired of hearing it. Makes me thirsty for another beer.
0: Well, besides beer, do you ever have wine at the track?
1: Yeah, they have box wine.
0: Box wine.
1: Yeah, it's wine that comes in a box.
0: Yeah.
1: It's great because if you had too much to drink, then you got something to throw up in.
0: Bubba J, don't you worry about your health?
1: Huh?
0: Your health.
1: Oh, like what?
0: Your liver?
1: Oh, no. My last deduction is the aliens took it.
0: You think you got abducted by aliens?
1: I don't think. I know. They took me and they stuck something in my butt. And not in the good way.

0: Look, Bubba J, when you go to a NASCAR race and you party a lot, who is your designated driver?
1: What the fuck is that?
0: Do you drive drunk?
1: No, officer. I'm practicing.
0: Yeah. Bubba J, have you ever had an intervention?
1: Yeah, and penicillin cleared it right up. Stupid cousin. It was a second cousin. That's a gray area.
0: All right. Bubba J, do you play any sports yourself?
1: Does quarters count?
0: No. You have a drinking problem?
1: No, I pretty much got it figured out.
0: What's your favorite beer?
1: An open one.
0: And how do you know when you've had too much?
1: I run out.
0: Yeah. Have you ever been to an AA meeting?
1: AA is for quitters. Hey, hey, Mr. Dunn, I was wondering, what is it that you do for a living?
0: I'm a comedian.
1: You are?
0: Yeah.
1: You got one of them catchphrases?
0: Well, you know, I'm a ventriloquist.
1: Oh, you don't eat meat? What?
0: Bubba J, are you married?
1: Oh, yeah.
0: Yeah, is your wife pretty?
1: Yeah, no.
0: What's the difference?
1: The light?
0: Where'd you meet your wife?
1: At the family reunion. What?
0: So, Bubba J, where was this family reunion?
1: At the State Fair.
0: State Fair, Well, why don't you tell us about the first time you saw your wife?
1: All right. There she was. More?
0: Yeah, more. Where was she?
1: Oh, she's leaning up against the Ferris wheel.
0: Yeah.
1: Making it tilt. Sunlight glistening off her curlers. Corn dog in one hand, a Budweiser in the other.
0: Ooh, my tattoo's growing.
1: I went up to her and I said, young woman, you look more delicious than mayonnaise oozing out of a Spam sandwich. And then she smiled.
0: Yeah.
1: What a tooth.
0: So I guess you dated her a little while?
1: Yeah, a little bit.
0: And you proposed?
1: No, her daddy did that for me.
0: How'd that happen?
1: I was supposed to come pick her up about 7 o'clock one night, got there at 7:30.
0: Yeah.
1: Her daddy was on the front porch with his shotgun. He said, hey, Bubba J, guess who else is late? I'm glad you're laughing. Somebody had to explain it to me. I still don't get it.
0: So I guess he had the wedding at the church?
1: Yeah.
0: Had the reception?
1: At Walmart.
0: Walmart?
1: Yeah.
0: Why, easier to return the gifts.
1: Yeah, we walked in the front door, some old codger standing there, and he goes, hey, welcome to Walmart. Get your shit and get out. Take it out, Bubba J. Good night, Bubba J.
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0: Yes. Yes, yes, yes. Yes, yes, Y-E-S. Yes. We are going to have a relationship tonight. I'm gonna go out with you. We're gonna date for a while. We're gonna make sweet, sweet comedy love with each other. And then suddenly, without warning, I'm not even gonna call you guys anymore. The last thing you will have heard me say is, hey, I'll call you guys later. And I never call. But you hear through the grapevine, I'm dating a younger, sexier crowd. And then I'm really happy, but I'm not happy because I think about you guys. And about a year from now, I'm gonna call weeping in the middle of the night. You were the best crowd I ever had. You really listened to me. And I didn't know the crowd I had till you dispersed. And then we're gonna get together, we're gonna hang out. Maybe we'll all, like, you know, run around town and smash windows and cause destruction. And I'll make jokes and one of you guys will turn and be like, Dane, you're a riot. And I'll go, I'm a riot, you're a fucking riot. Get it? That's how things are gonna go down tonight.
1: Hey Dad, how do airplanes fly? What's in this box? 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
3: Well, anyway, let's start. I mean, let's not waste any more time.
4: Is this on?
3: Can you hear me out there? Is this mic on? Are we having it going on? Okay.

0: not a happy sound. It was just... You just can't sing a depressing song when you're playing the banjo. You just can't go, oh, death and grief and sorrow and murder. When you're playing the banjo, everything's okay. You know? Hey, Steve, your house is burning down. I just thought the banjo was the one thing that could have saved Nixon, you know. He went on television right at the right time, went, ah, everything's great. I think it'd be great if you had been traveling around the country and got off the plane and said, I'd like to talk about politics, but first a little Foggy Mountain Breakdown. Then I'd go to foreign countries and I'd get off the plane and people would go, hey, do Foggy Mountain. I don't like to talk about Nixon. That's so old, first of all. It's kind of like making Ike jokes. You know? But second thing is I feel sorry for him, you know? I know I shouldn't because he did wrong and everything, but I just, this image of him walking along the beach in San Clemente, you know, all by himself, with big old shorts on, you know, and a metal detector, you know. Okay, let's get moving now, huh? Yeah, the banjo's so happy. I think people who are out of work, instead of giving them money, we should give them a banjo. And then go home and, did you get a job today, dear? Nope!
1: At concerts, we dance to the same tune. At games, we hug total strangers. And yet, in these moments, there's also something we don't do. We don't act based on how they look, who they love, where they're from, or what they believe. We just act. Because the things that make us different will never change what makes us human. Go to lovehasnolabels.com to learn more. 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
2: It's watching the NFL draft. You know what I can't stand about NFL players? They celebrate too much. They get paid too much, and then they make a first down again, and they're dancing and everything. This is the only occupation people celebrate for doing their job. You ever see somebody delivering your mail? I got that thing right in the slot, baby. Oh, yeah. The letter. I am the mail. No zip code, baby. Some team names bother me, I swear to God, you know? And that tomahawk chop every year with the Atlanta Braves, does that bother you? Dun-dun-dun-dun-dun. Every year the American Indians say, stop doing it. Yeah, all the white people are, yeah, dun-dun-dun-dun-dun. Team names, like the team name called the Washington Redskins, come on now. You don't have a team called the New York Jew Boys now, do you? Some mascot dressed as a rabbi. Give me an oi, oi, give me a vey, vey. What do you got? Hoi, vey. Come on, hit a home run already. I the Michigas. You have a team called the San Diego Illegal Aliens now, do you? It's green card day at the ballpark. You can get in, but you can't get out. He's going back. He's over the wall. He's gone. I don't think he's coming back, Bob. I like amateur sports. The Olympics are fun. Olympics are fun for a whole other reason for me. Like, how about the snowboarder got caught with pot? Snowboarder with pot, there's a surprise. Dude, I'm going for the goal. This is homegrown. Put the Canadian flag up, had a pot leaf on there. Did you see that? Favorite athlete in the Olympics, Peekaboo Street. What kind of acid were her parents on? Peekaboo. What's her brother's name? I see you. Come on in for supper. Peekaboo. I see you. Get in here. But my favorite part about the Olympics are the male figure skaters. Great athletes. But I love the interview afterwards when they're trying not to flame on television. That is entertainment. They're trying to hold back. I started my program with an axle, and then I went to a Lutz, and then I had a triple Falcao. Oh, and that leap that no one has ever done, even Elvis Stoico. I had roses were flying 5.9s across the board. I'm weeping. I'm weeping. I love you all. That Russian bitch gave me a 4. I just thought I'd get that resentment out. And she has a penis. For some reason, I don't know what it is, when a man becomes effeminate, he has to whistle S-words. It's almost like a search. It's like, for supper, I'm having spaghetti with steamers and a side of Caesar salad. And his friend's going, I'm having a succulent Salisbury steak smothered in sautéed onions with a side of sausage. Then we're swimming in Speedos. From a distance, all you can hear is, dogs are showing up. You calling me? I'm looking for a dog right now. I went shopping for a dog. A Yorkie. I love Yorkies. But they're $800. That's like $200 a pound, for God's sakes. They should have dogs like clothing. Have a regular. Make it cheaper. A regular dog, like a dyslexic dog. You know, what the hell? He's walking around, wow, wow, wow, wow. A lot of stuff going on in the news this year. Unabomber was one of my favorite characters. I don't think that they did the right thing sending him to jail. They put him in a cell. It's an improvement from that fucking home he lived in. Every day they should show up at his cell. We got a package for you, Mr. Unabomber. Open it, it's a surprise. Bill Clinton, I'll tell you, he should be tried like every American. That's right. They should put him on Jerry Springer. Wouldn't you love to see that? Let that audience get a hold of him. You nothing but a hoe! Oh, yeah, Mr. Thing. Take that out in front of me. I bite that shit off! Nothing but a hoe! I'm Mike Tyson, that little pecker, let me tell you! That's what I want to see.
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4: But I think most people, you know, most of the time I think people are stupid. That's my opinion of, not us, it's others. But you ever... I'm always amazed that people don't have the same sense of humor that I do, too. Because I always just think everybody must have a sense of humor. And I always try to use it for, you know, anything. Because I think it's important to keep a sense of humor about things. I was pulled over in Los Angeles last week. I'm driving, I was speeding. It was obvious I was speeding. I was going very, very fast. And this guy, this policeman pulls me over and he comes up to the window of the car and he says, do you know why I pulled you over? And so I said, because of the dead bodies in the trunk? No sense of humor. People are stupid. You ever notice whenever you're with someone, they taste something that tastes bad, they always want you to taste it immediately? That is disgusting. Taste it. Taste it. It's gross. Taste how bad it is, though. But you don't know how bad. We're stupid. All right. You're right, I'm going to vomit. Taste this. You're both throwing up. We think you will, too. Pass it around till it's empty. Get our money back. People are stupid. Friends will write me letters. They run out of room on the front of the letter. They write over on the bottom of the letter. Like I'm not much of a moron. Like, I need that there, because if it wasn't there, I'd get to the bottom of the page. And so Kathy and I went shopping, and we... That's the craziest thing. I don't know why she just ended that way. I hope nothing happened to her. She managed to seal the envelope. She must have gotten it to a mailbox somehow. Good thing some of these letters have the arrow to show you where the back of the page is. Could it be this way? On the back! Never mind, don't call her, I found it. It was on the back. I followed the arrow. We always do this at an elevator. You walk up to an elevator, someone's already there, they're waiting, they push the button is lit, we walk up. Obviously, you didn't push it correctly, I'll have to push it myself.
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5: I mentioned before the number of jobs I held. I was in service in 1952 to 1954, the Army actually. And it didn't take me long to realize that in large corporations, and especially the military, the Peter principle seems to apply more than anywhere else. A man literally can be promoted fully three or four levels above his competency in the military. And this was illustrated by a record routine about a captain on a nuclear submarine who had been... I know some of you know these routines by heart, but it throws me off to watch your lips move along with mine as I'm doing it. Anyway, it was one of the most disastrous trips ever taken by a submarine. And the captain got up and he gave an address to the men after they had completed their two-year around-the-world trip. And he's making these remarks just as they're about to surface. Man, in a few minutes, you're going to be reunited with your loved ones, and in some cases your wives. Well, I may not have phrased that correctly, but I think you may know what I meant there. I've just jotted down a couple things regarding our trip. First of all, I'd like you to give the cooks a standing ovation. It is a tremendously difficult job on a submarine. You men want to stand now for the cooks? Come on now, men. Let's let bygones be bygones and hear it for the cook. That's a little better. As we're adding another glorious page to the already illustrious history of the USS Codfish, I don't know if you men know this, the Codfish holds the record for the most Japanese tonnage sunk, being comprised of 5 freighters and 5 aircraft carriers. Unfortunately, they were all sunk in 1954, when we were no longer at war with the Japanese. However, it stands as one of the largest peacetime tonnages ever sunk. Oh, we've just been officially notified. We have cut a full 2 minutes off the previous record of 4 minutes and 29 seconds in surfacing, firing at the tow target, and then resubmerging. And I just want to congratulate you men on the precision and the teamwork you displayed at that time. At the same time, I don't in any way, dislike the contribution made by the men we had to leave on deck. I think they, in no small way, had an awful lot to do with the 2 minutes we were able to take off the record. And I doubt if any of us will soon forget their somewhat stunned expressions as we watched them through the periscope. Man, nobody enjoys a joke more than I do. However, I would like the executive officer returned. We've looked all over the ship. We looked in your duffel bags, in the torpedo tubes. You know, we're lucky it wasn't a navigational officer, but I think there's a principle involved here. Looking back on the mutiny, I think a lot of the problem there stemmed from the fact that you men weren't coming to me with your problems. As I tried to explain to you as we started out, the door to my office is always open. I think you know why it's always open. That was stolen. I'd like that returned. Could be the work of the same man. I don't know. Since we started the trip on such a low note, I'd like to end it on a high note. And to me, there's nothing more impressive in the Navy than as a submarine just breaks water to see a bunch of sailors in their dress blues as they come rushing up out of the the hole in the front of the boat. Hatch, thank you very much. Yeah. Oh, all right. I just been notified we are going to be surfacing, and within a minute or two, you're going to be gazing once again on the familiar skyline of either... New York City, or is that Buenos Aires? I can't make out your writing. Thank you very much, man.
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10: We don't want to be like that. We lack the proper education. The government doesn't want to help you. The government doesn't want to help you separate yourself from dick anxiety. There should be like billboards on the side of buses everywhere that say, jerk off first, then think about it. Just show a guy with a boner and then a guy with a chick yelling at him and he's holding a baby. Show that. Why not? Why is jerking off so taboo? It's so crazy. No one would ever do that. You could never do that. You could never have that as a campaign. How crazy is that? How many people teach their kids about jerking off? Nobody, right? Fuck them. Let them figure it out on their own. That's how I did it, right? That's how you do it, right? Let's talk about that for a second. All right. Ready? How many of us don't masturbate? Good. By the way, it's 100% all over the world. This is the view in San Francisco. It's something about the bridge. No. Everybody's jerking off, right? We're all the same. I'm okay. You okay? Anybody going blind? Anybody getting cancer from this shit? If it's inevitable, don't you want to tell your kids? Don't you like your fucking kids? See, your son has got a glazed look in his eyes and his boner's poking out of his choo-choo train PJs and he's trying to fuck your cat. Don't you think you might want to have a sit-down with that little fella? Like, hey, Bobby, what are you doing with Fluffy? Oh, no, no, no, put Fluffy down. No, no, no, no. The Fluffy loves you too, but not like that. I know you love Fluffy, but that's not what's going on. What's going on right now is your body's playing a little trick on you. It's a biological trick that's trying to get you to make more people. Isn't that crazy? Yeah, I know you're only 13, but it's some leftover shit from back when we were monkeys. And you had to make a baby as quick as you could. This is what you got to do. You got to take care of it yourself. You grab your hand, and you use lotion. I like to go bare. I just raw. And you get some tissues. You scrub that fucking thing and just give it some tugs. Think about whatever you're actually trying to do. No, your whole hand. What the fuck is with the pinky out? No, don't you ever do that. Don't do that. You're my son, all right? You grab it like a full fist. Like a fucking man, bro. Jesus. No, you never do that. Jerking off, you get zero props. And when it's over, you always feel like a loser. matter what. Nobody ever jerks off and feels like a winner. Nobody ever jerks off and goes, fuck yeah! Woo! Here's my list of shit to do today. Let me just check that right the fuck off. Woo! No, it's always the same feeling, like, oh, what the fuck? What is that? I have the same feeling when I jerk off as when I play Xbox for like 9 hours in a row. I'm so disappointed in myself. Oh. You know? And I don't know how this happened, but somewhere along the line in my body, I've developed a safe zone where it's okay for my loads to land. Where it doesn't bother me at all. And the safe zone, and I didn't make this, this is my safe zone. My safe zone is from the solar plexus right down to my dick. This area right here, this is safe. Now I'm gonna be honest, a lot of times when it lands there, I don't even bother wiping it up. I just go back to sleep. I just look at it right there, I'm like, that's not hurting anybody. I just pull the sheets up, pat it down. But anywhere else, it just doesn't feel right. And the further it gets away from the safe area, the gayer it is. Like, it's definitely gayer to have cum on your foot than to have it, like, there. I've never cum in my own face, I don't think. Might have once when I was 16, but it's a really blurry memory. But what I really would be worried about is that one day I would accidentally cum in my own face, and that I would really like it. Like, that would be my thing. Like, just an accident. Like, you're being careless. Like, you're jerking off and the dog barks. Oh! Oh, fuck yeah! Oh my God, it's so satisfying! And you come down afterwards, like, oh great, now I'm a fucking freak. That's my favorite thing. No one's gonna be able to understand that. You're always gonna have a secret. You're never gonna be able to talk to your girlfriend about that. You start talking about fantasies. What's your fantasy, baby? Come on. Baby, we're going to be together forever. Just tell me. I want to make you happy. I don't care what it is. What do you want me to do?
11: I want to cover my own face.
10: Oh, my God. Good luck with that. Okay, I'm going to go. I just realized I have to go. Okay, I'm going to go. Let's talk later. Let's just talk later, you know? No girl would be psyched. No girl would be like, fuck yeah, woo! Let me get my camera. Ew. They're like, oh, you're gay for yourself? Oh, what? 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
15: I was talked into camping. 18 years on the road, I'm not a big camper. I've been spoiled by hotels. Not ungrateful, just spoiled. Camping to me is when room service closes at 10. If it's 10:30, I go, wow, I'm camping. Like that Survivor show, I watch it, it's interesting to watch, but I don't understand it. Because if I wake up in the morning and I have to look in the woods for breakfast, you don't have to vote me off the island. I'm putting out my own torch. Shh, there's one less for the Kutcher tribe. If you keep me now, it's kidnapping. So I was asked to go camping with some friends from college. I'm originally from Massachusetts, and I get a call. John, it's Dave from Boston. We're all going camping. And I got the gun put to my head. You know that gun? Everybody's going, but you're the only one that's not going. Okay, I'll go. So I fly in, and I'm picked up in a Winnebago. You can rent them. They're beautiful. Captain's chairs, TV, okay, camping. We drive up to Maine, which is beautiful. It's also the setting of most of Stephen King's novels. And we're asking directions, and people are saying creepy Maine stuff like, going way up there, huh? Yeah, why? Why? Why is everybody going back in the general store? Some folks never come back. We should have gone to Vegas. Vegas is better. Stay at Caesar's Palace, put a tent in the room. We're camping. I didn't have the right attitude for this. In this drive to Maine, we're not going to

0: And we get to the camping area. 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You unpack the grill, you're camping. No, we're leaving the Winnebago. And we're hiking about 5 miles on my vacation. I don't want to leave the Winnebago. In the horror movies, they leave the Winnebago. And the happy chubby one always dies second or third. Yeah. He says something like, "Who wants a marshmallow?" They made me walk because we're losing the daylight. And nobody knew what they were doing, really. Everybody said, "Oh, yeah, we know what we're doing." You need guides up there for a lot of things. You should have a guide, I'm saying. Well, forget it. We'll go to a hotel. If you don't have a guide, you hear about this every summer. People go up there and they hike and they get lost. And some people die. They die of exposure, starvation. Sometimes they're barely rescued. And I'd hate for us to get lost up there. And everybody dies of starvation. Except me. And there I am when they rescue me. I feel pretty good. You can see it in my face a little, can't you? So no, it's going to be a lot of fun. We'll go on the forced march through the woods in my Benadryl haze so we can camp in tents near a lake because it's a lot of fun. And everybody brought camping stuff. Like, they look like Lewis and Clark. They had, like, backpacks, and they had knives, and you had rope, and I got my luggage from the airport, and I'm dragging it through the woods. My mood turned dark. I felt like Gollum on his way to Mordor.
1: "You don't have any friends. They left you in the woods to die. They took away our Winnebago. That was my precious!"
0: John, time to set up the tent.
1: Fishing pool is nice and cool. Juicy sweet.
0: I snapped out of my golem, and they told me, they said, if we see bears, don't feed them. First of all, I ain't a squirrel. Come here! Who's gonna claw me to death? Come on! And second of all, we didn't bring that much. He ain't getting anything from me. I'll fight him for the cold cuts. Put down the pastrami, Yogi. Your boo-boo gets it. You can have the coleslaw. That's deli salad. And I'm worried about the bears. He said, "Don't worry about the bears. We have tents." He's never going to get in there. How's he going to unzip the tent with his paw? Just see a 1,000-pound Kodiak outside my tent going, "Son of a bitch. How'd he get in there?" How was camping, John? I was raped by a bear. I'm here to tell you, Ben was not so gentle. You have to set up a small city when you camp. You gotta set up the tent, you gotta start a fire. It gave me a tent to put up. This is your tent, John. You get your own tent. Thank you. I slept on top of mine. I rolled myself in it. I was exhausted. I woke up in the middle of the night and I had to pee in the woods. There's stuff in the woods. There was a possum. They're creepy. They're like the perverts of the forest. Thing was staring at me like, "Got a cigarette? Get out of here! Get out of here! I don't like camping!" I go back to the campsite, I'm starving. And they hide food from bears. Did you know this? They put the food up in a tree because bears can't climb trees. Well, come to find out, neither can I. So that tree had to come down. I paid the fine and I apologized. So now I'm eating a sandwich next to the fallen tree. And a raccoon comes into the campsite. Raccoon, it was big. I saw it. I went, "Look at the pony. It's a pony."

0: bad pony. And the raccoon wanted my sandwich. This, of course, is unacceptable. I chopped down a tree for this sandwich. And raccoons, they're brave. They don't scare. You can't, like, throw a stick at it or anything. You know what I did to scare it away? I did an Ewok from Return of the Jedi. The little furry things, that scared it. It would hiss and I would go, aah. Everybody wakes up, sees me in front of the campfire, and they're looking for the empty tequila bottle.
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3: How many people designated drivers tonight? Oh. 3 people. 2,000 people are staring at me like, why get drunk if you ain't gonna drive? That's half the fun of being plowed. See all those headlights coming at you trying to figure out which two's real ones. 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I think it's a great idea. You know, because anything is safer than the way we used to do it. Hey, dude, get up. Give us a ride home, man. Come on, what you say? We'll buy you a beer. Come on, what you say? 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Because if you think about it, basically you're babysitting people whose biggest ambition is to pee in the parking lot. 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You can make money on them. 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You make $400 or $500 in a 10-mile stretch. Dang, Bill, the mileage on this thing sucks.

too many of you know what I'm talking about. Just please don't drink and drive. It's not funny. And I've known it all my life. I was a kid. I was riding on the front seat of the car with my dad, and he had been drinking beer all day, and we got pulled over by the highway patrol. And the officer walked up to my dad's window, and he went, "Excuse me there, sir. Could I see your license, please?" "No, sir, I don't need a cold beer. I don't think you do either." "Mr. Foxworthy, do you know why I pulled you over, sir?" "Well, it concerns that vehicle you're pulling behind you." "No, sir, it's not against the law to tow a boat, but we do require you put it on a trailer." "Could you ask your friends to get out of the boat, please, sir?" "No, sir, I don't give a damn if the fish are biting. Could you ask your friends to get out of the boat?" "Now, you dropped your skier about a mile back there." So please don't drink and drive. Don't drink and hunt either. I've got a lot of relatives good at that. A few years ago, my Uncle Jack shot my cousin Ricky. Said he thought he was a deer. Poor old Rick just backing the car out of the driveway. That's what you get for driving a brown car with a white license plate and a luggage rack. Those luggage racks look just like antlers from a bathroom window. They really do. Women don't like anything from a taxidermist. Think about that. You never see deer heads in dress shops. But there's a balance here, because if there weren't women, there'd be a lot of guys with apartments full of dead stuffed animals, just showing them off to each other. "Come on in here, George. Look at these. Right there's a white-tailed deer, a mallard duck, and a Siamese cat." "Had run off the road to hit him. They're quick." Did somebody get upset over here? It's a joke. I have two cats. One on either side of the fireplace. You guys have been terrific. God bless you. Thank you for coming out.

0: Thank you very much.
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3: You guys know what's great about having a disability? I can get away with pretty much anything I fucking want. Ain't that right, man? Because, I mean, really, what's he gonna do? Beat me up? That's not some shit you can go home and brag about. What's that conversation sound like? Hey, Larry, come here. Check this out, man. Last night I kicked the crap out of a cripple. That ain't cool, man. My luck, he would kick the crap out of me and hit me in the right spot and fix me. There goes my gig. Yeah, then I'd have to do dick jokes like the rest of these assholes.

0: I'm your Huckleberry. Now they're gonna kick my ass. They know not to mess with me though, cause I have this thing I like to call the palsy punch. Yeah. First of all, you don't know where it's coming from. Second of all, neither do I. And last but not least is, how about now? Hey guys, I gotta go pretty quick. Before I go, I gotta say thank you guys so much. I had an awesome time tonight. Thank you. You guys fucking rock. Also, how about a round of applause for your wait staff? Make sure you tip them well. You guys should be grateful for the hard work they're doing. And
1: you're so hot!
0: Fuck the wait staff, I guess. I tried, ladies, I tried.
2: Hey, girl.
0: Weirder and weirder. Looks like I'm spending another night in the tank. Thank you guys so much. My name is Josh.
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7: Come on. Parents dig me. I know how to charm them, you know? Especially to mothers. It's like this one chick. I wasn't dating along, but I knew I was going to bang her that night. And I figure I'll be nice. You know, you go in the bedroom. You turn up the TV nice and loud so, you know, the mother don't hear you banging her out or nothing. So the mother's knocking at the door. I don't even got a hat on yet, you know what I'm saying? I mean, her daughter's first going to work here. And she's like, what are you kids doing in there? And I'm going, hey, dunce, we're fucking, what do you think we're doing? Think I'm deaf that I gotta listen to the TV so loud, you fucking idiot? So I wound up banging her and her two other daughters, you know? Was beautiful. What a fuck the mother true. You know, they got the years behind them. You know, they know what they're doing. You know, I didn't have to sit and have wine with her. She laid on the couch. She spread eagle. I pinned her legs behind her head like Bugs fucking Bunny and plowed away. You know, the father wasn't home. You know, I wouldn't do it with him in the house. That's wrong. You can't date a chick with sisters, you know? You can't do that. Or if they got a good-looking friend, you know? It's like if my girlfriend brings home, like, a nice-looking girlfriend, I fuck her. On principle. You know what I mean? Don't throw another bush in front of my face. What do you think I'm going to do? Talk to it? I'm going to bang it. Because your girlfriend will go, you know, I'm going to go to the store and get some milk or something, and you two get to know each other. She's out the door. I'm in the chick snatch. She comes back. Did you have a nice talk? Oh, beautiful. I'm going to take a nap. You two have a good time. Because they're all a bunch of fucking hoos. You know that. You're from Hartford. They got the classy hoos up there, you know? You got to buy them coffee. Chicks are fun, though. I dig them. I goof on them. I love chicks. Don't get me wrong. They're the greatest thing in the world. Next to chocolate. Oh, come on. You ever eat a truffle? Eh? You ever eat a fucking truffle? Put a chunky in a chick's vagina, lick away for hours, man. Kills the boredom. Because it does get boring, man. Sometimes I conk out for an hour and then start up again.
8: All right, son. Time to put out this campfire.
9: Dad, we learned about this in school.
8: Oh, did you now? Okay. What's first?
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12: I'm originally from Florida, everybody. Does that mean you're not grateful for Euro Disney? Is that what I'm reading from your response? I'm from Orlando, Florida. You know more people visit Orlando, Florida in 1 week than go to Mecca in a whole year? They need more rides over in Mecca. Something like Camel Drop. Shiites of the Caribbean. It's an economically depressed world after all. Florida got its ass kicked with hurricanes last year, man. All the hurricanes ever do are fuck up a bunch of mobile homes. When are people gonna stop making mobile homes? I mean, the smartest pig lived in a brick house. How many times do I learn this lesson? It's as simple as a children's story. Florida is unique among the 50 states, though, because it's the one state to make dwarf tossing illegal. And you know, before there's a law, there has got to be a problem. People are throwing midgets all over the place. Midget, midget, midget. I'm so glad a law was enacted to protect little people. I love midgets. I mean it. Wish I had some midget friends. I bet there's nothing in the world like a midget hug. I don't care what kind of problems you're having in your life. I bet one midget hug would make the sun shine all over you, man. I mean, ask him first, of course. Don't just sneak up on him and grab him and shit. Thanks, little buddy. I was having a bad day. My little sister just had a baby. Aren't children beautiful?
13: Yeah.
12: It's funny the names of diapers. You got Loves and Huggies. But for adult diapers, they're called Depends. And that's because if a little bitty baby shits in his pants, you know you still want to love him and hug him. But if a whole person shits in his pants, do you still love him? Depends. Depends if I'm in the will or not. If I'm in the will, I'll wipe your ass and powder your balls, old man. 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
15: Hello?
16: Yeah, where's Paul?
15: Who's calling?
16: I'm calling about the job, salesperson.
15: Hold on. Hello?
16: Yeah, Paul.
15: Speaking.
16: What do you need me to sell, babe?
15: Excuse me?
16: What do you need me to sell? I'm calling about the salesperson job.
15: What do I need you to sell?
16: Yeah, sell cars? What's the story here?
15: You sell cars?
16: You got it.
15: Where do you sell them?
16: I sell them up in Middletown, upstate New York. I had a little problem over there, though. That's something I don't want to talk about.
15: Middletown?
16: Yeah.
15: Okay. What's your name?
16: Paul. Paul Rizzo.
15: Paul what?
16: Paul Rizzo.
15: Rizzo?
16: Yeah.
15: Where do you live?
16: I live upstate.
15: Okay. That's a long haul from,
16: Yeah, well, you know, for some people, maybe.
15: Okay.
16: Let's talk about selling cars, Paul.
15: Okay.
16: What do you... I could sell whatever you need sold, I'll sell. You got... Bring in a tank, I'll sell the fucking thing.
15: Yeah, how far away do you live, though?
16: About 60 miles.
15: 60 miles?
16: Yeah, don't worry about it. I'm there early every day.
15: I am worried. I'm worried about mileage on a car.
16: Don't worry. I use my own car, Paul.
15: Okay.
16: I drive it silly. Silly.
15: Now, why do you want to drive 60 miles to go to work?
16: Hey, that's my business. You want to sell cars through me or what? See, I had problems up there in Middletown. I got to get the hell out of that area. I grabbed some guy. He's, you know, he don't know if he wants to buy. I push his face right in the fucking hood. You know, tell you, you buy this fucking car, I'll break your fucking head. I had problems over there, Paul.
15: Well, it sounds like if you did that, you'd have problems anywhere.
16: You know, it's hard times. These fuckers, they got to buy. I need dough like anyone. So what do you think? We got something going here or what?
15: I don't know. I don't run that kind of operation.
16: You see, hey, we're off to a bad start. You know?
15: But I don't run that kind of operation.
16: We'll see. I could tone it down a bit, you know, maybe choke a few people here, and that's about it. Hey, it works. You think it's funny? It works. I sell.
15: Yeah, but I don't run that kind of operation.
16: I'm silly. I'm telling you, I'm silly.
15: Yeah, I don't run that kind of operation. In fact, the salesmen don't even quote prices here.
16: Let me try somewhere else then, okay?
15: Alrighty.
16: All right. See you there later, Nitz.
15: Okay.
16: Right.
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17: See, I'm a sweet guy. But I laugh at really awful things. And I think every person has those moments in their life. Like, you ever been out in public and you see something that intellectually you know is not funny and you shouldn't laugh? But you're with that one friend who doesn't have those boundaries, which is probably why you like them to begin with. Me and my friend are in Newark International Airport waiting to get on a plane. We see a very old lady in a wheelchair. Which is not a funny thing. She has no legs. Which is kind of funny. She has two prosthetic legs, and she's holding them. And she has them up on her right shoulder. And I know I'm not going to make it. Because intellectually, I recognize that's a very sad thing, but all my rotten little mind is thinking is, now batting number 22. And I know I can't look at my friend. You ever feel somebody next to you shaking with laughter? And you know if you look, you're dead. But you have to look. It's like a car accident or sodomy video. I look at my friend, he is shaking and laughing so hard he has drool coming out of his mouth. I'm like, oh God, don't let me laugh. And then he hits me. Do you think she's flying? Stand by! We laughed at an old lady with no legs. Really hard. Pointing at her laughing. And every time I tried to stop laughing, I kept thinking about running over and tickling one, and I would laugh all over again. Because she had a shoe on each foot, which really annoyed me. It's like, who do you think you're fooling, stupid? They're upside down, for Pete's sake. Why don't you just put a thigh high on it? And her stupid husband was really annoying me, just standing there with his hands in his pockets. I'm thinking, couldn't he be a gentleman and hold one? Or buy this old bitch a golf bag to carry them in so I don't have to look at them.
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24: The first time the child hears lyrics are nursery rhymes. And they hear them at that much more gathering age, all through 0 through 5. And that's their first introduction to bizarre behavior. You've thought about your nursery rhymes?
25: Quite a gang we had in there. They're all on obvious various drug experiences. Each of them has his or her fave. I got to thinking of this one night when the word Snow White just passed my mind. I thought, Snow White, Ray. Try to figure, you know. I didn't know whether it was smack or coke, and I thought, well, can't be smack. Too much housework to do with those seven little devils around. Something to pep you up, something to make you want to wash the garage. A little something for the nose. The seven dwarves were each on different little trips. Happy was into grass and grass alone. Just a little, occasionally some hash, make a holiday for him. Hey,
26: hey, thanks, man. Hey, down here, man, punk.
25: Happy, that's all he did. Sleepy was into reds. Grumpy, too much speed. Sneezy was a full-blown coke freak. Doc was a connection. Dopey was into everything. Any old orifice will do for Dopey. He's always got his arm out and his leg up. And then, the one we always forget, because he was bashful. Bashful didn't use drugs. He was paranoid on his own. Didn't need any help on that ladder. Other people in those nursery rhymes. Old King Cole, figure what they did. Old King Cole was a merry old soul, and a merry old soul was he. He called for his pipe, he called for his bowl. I guess we all know about old King Cole.
27: He wanted to get high and listen to the fiddlers.
25: Hansel and Gretel discovered the gingerbread house about 45 minutes after they discovered the mushrooms.
26: Hey, I see it too.
25: Mary, Mary, quite contrary, how does your garden grow? It's rather an obvious one. Silver bells and cockle shells and an acre and a half of killer shit. Little Jack Horner sat in the corner, eating his Christmas pie, stuck in his thumb and pulled out a plum and said,
26: "Holy shit, am I high?"
25: Mary had a little Graham, no. Mary had a... Mary had a little lamb. Its stash was white as snow. And everywhere that Mary went, they both enjoyed a blow. Little Miss Muffet sat on the tuffet eating her curds and whey. Along came a spider and sat down beside her, and they rapped for about an hour and a half. Goldilocks was a speed freak looking for a place to crash. It's obvious. Who else would go to a bear's house? And you notice she didn't eat much, right? Little porridge right in the sack. I know what's happening.
0: You wanted to be cool, which led you to smoking, which led to a pack a day. 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
1: Ladies and gentlemen, Mr. Jim Gaffigan.
2: He's a pale fella. I didn't know he was going to be so pale. Oh, that shirt looks like a tablecloth. Is that a shirt or a blouse? I think he's wearing his mother's blouse. His pants look dirty. I wonder if he's wearing a thong. I didn't wonder that, now I do. Is this all he does? Weird. I can barely hear what he's saying.

0: It is great to be here in Chicago. Thank you for coming out. Appreciate it. Good to be here. I guess I should open up. I'll tell a little bit about myself. I am Korean. I come from the country of Korea. And I've been here for, how do you say, one day? Actually, I wish I was Korean, because then my interest in Asian women wouldn't be considered so creepy. He looks like one of those guys. He looks like a Mormon. Wrong with looking like a Mormon? Actually, I only dated one Asian girl, but she was very Asian. She was a panda. Hey, I like pandas. They're endangered, fella. You and your girl shirt. Not Korean. I don't know if you can tell by looking at me, but both my parents were white. I think one of them was a polar bear. Yeah, that's why he went out with a panda. 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
4: 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'Twas the night before Christmas. In Vegas, no qualms. Paris Hilton was banging some guy at the Palms. Then Courtney Love flew in, her private charter sleigh. A landing so perfect, her arm tracks led the way. There's Anna Nicole, in great shape, she's hiking in, with bottles of Trim Spa and buckets of Vicodin. Is that the Sum 41 guy with Avril Lavigne? No, she's the hardest core punk rocker I've ever seen. When into the strip club after a couple of beers, I see a pretty pole dancer. It's Britney Spears. With cut-off Daisy Dukes, hair blonde as honey, why is she stripping for dollars? Her husband Kevin took her money. Now Lindsay, now Misha, Nicole Richie, take care. Someone's hurling into the toilet. It's Tara Reid. Hold her hair. I know she hates Lohan, but Lindsay, here's some drama. Hilary Duff's in the corner, blowing Wilder Valderrama. 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Asking if her ass looks fat. It's Ashley with Mary-Kate. So it girls of Hollywood, don't go too far, because what happens in Vegas stays in the star.
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6: 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Thanksgiving was great. 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I have to tell you people one thing, though. I'm a grown man, and I've yet to sit at the big table. My great aunt, she's 89. She's got my seat. Every year, you know, I walk up behind her and go, hey! You know. She keeps on ticking. I just want a chair with a back one year. That's all I want. Christmas is coming. I like to buy live Christmas trees. Love live trees. I love it, man. I kind of figured it out, though. You know, picking out a Christmas tree is like picking out a mate. Because guys just walk up and go, well, that one smells good and has most of its limbs. 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But you women, you go through like 15 or 20. You try to reshape it. You imagine how you're going to dress it. 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
1: Hello.
2: Good morning. May I speak to Maggie, please?
1: Dear me.
2: How you doing, sugar?
1: All right.
2: God is good.
1: Yes, who is this?
2: I'm one of the grandmothers of the little girl that you got to fight with yesterday.
1: So?
2: And you slammed
1: her. I didn't get to fight with her. You're skipping up on behind my granddaughter from the star up in the back, and I wasn't from that you and nobody else star up with no night. I didn't get to fight with none of them.
2: Now listen to me, sugar. Just let me talk for a minute.
1: I'm going to let you talk, man. You're going to listen at me.
2: All right, now. Hold on there. Hold on. Now, my grandbaby don't bother nobody.
1: Who is your grandbaby?
2: But one of the girls you slapped. Well, just let me finish now.
1: Who is your grandbaby?
2: Wait, 1 second. Just hold on, sugar.
1: I want to know who is your grandbaby out here.
2: Just hold on, sugar. Here. You put a scratch on my grandbaby arm. And my grandbaby ain't never did nothing to nobody.
1: You're lying. I ain't gonna get to them children.
2: Let me tell you something.
1: I didn't get to them children.
2: Baby, I love to fight.
1: I didn't even get up to your children. And mean to. Now ask anybody at that school that I test and one of them girls.
2: You, they said my...
1: They told you a lie. Because the person them hold me when he let me get to them.
2: No, you lying.
1: No, you telling a lie yourself.
2: Baby,
1: I didn't test down one of them children. If they say I test you, I come to school Monday and prove it.
2: Don't you make me come over there.
1: Come on, bring your ass on over here.
2: I ain't no killer, but don't push me.
1: Bring your damn ass on. I told you I didn't test down one of them children because they didn't get close to me. Them children way down there at that gate down there.
2: Me and my church members.
1: I'm a church member just like you. Don't put your church member in this here, baby. Because you ain't going to do shit to me. You might be bad, baby, but you got your mask. Now you can come on down here now.
2: We gonna do a pray by.
1: I could mend my spouse and pray
2: too. You by your house and throw some of them little green Bibles at you.
1: You can throw anything you want in my house, baby. You don't even know why I stay.
2: Lord, help this woman. She got
1: crazy. You need to help your child.
2: We talking about you. This ain't got nothing to do with you.
1: Your child was slipping up behind my granddaughter in my car with a knife.
2: Maylee.
1: Don't tell me nothing because you don't know your child like I do. You don't even know your own daughter like I do.
2: Maylee.
1: I've been knowing them chums.
2: Maylee, do you got a son named Monroe?
1: I sure will. Hey, Ma. Ma, don't make me mad here. What? Ma, what? Hey, girl. Don't be doing that shit because I'll get mad at thee. Yeah, well, y'all finna have my finna get some ass whooped this month. Don't play me, huh? I kick some. I'm finna get ready to kick some ass, bitch. Nah, Ma, I'll call you in a minute. Let me tell y'all something now. I got you on this damn phone. Uh-huh. I don't cuss. But see, y'all done run my blood pressure up now because I thought y'all done my uncle good. I'm ready to fight. Now, when I get there, I'm not whooping baby ass with call him.
2: You ain't saved like they say you is.
1: I'm saved, but I'm gonna save y'all ass because y'all know better to call him and turn me up. Well, I'm gonna be playing when I get to by me. I'm gonna whoop your ass, I'm gonna whoop my new ass. New ass on this phone.
2: You gonna whoop mine?
1: I'm gonna whoop every ass up there. What call him trying to do like y'all over? Do y'all hear what I said? Now I'm finna go get my grandbaby and I'll be in Birmingham in the next 5 or 2. And y'all be at the shop. I'm gonna whoop my new ass and his new ass on this phone. Okay, now you think I'm lying. Don't be at the shop. Just leave my car and then need some money because I'm gonna whoop y'all ass.
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6: Fucking Bible, that's an idea you'd believe if you'd never heard of the Bible or anything. You just stumbled across it in a used bookstore at a fucking adult age. Yeah, you'd buy that wholeheartedly. You didn't need that kicked into your head for thousands of years under fucking threats and false pretenses, you'd have picked right up on it. Oh, this sounds completely logical. I'm going to tell my friends. Yeah. It's fucking threats is all it is. It's the only fucking thing it is. It's threats and childhood. You fucking tell, threaten a child, they'll believe it. You fucking switch the threat of lumps of coal in your stocking with an eternity in a fiery burning hell, well, you still believe in Santa Claus too, because you're fucking threatened as a child, and if no one ever fucking tells you otherwise, why not? I feel sorry for you because you don't have Jesus in your life. I feel sorry for you. You're 45 years old and you still have a boogeyman under the bed. 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Here's another fucking big chunk of shit in the propaganda bills.
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10: What would you call a horny Eskimo dwarf or fidget midget with a rigid digit? What would you call a Japanese prize fighter whose father has diarrhea? Slap happy jappy with a crap happy pappy. Why don't Italians have zits? They slide off. You know why God made gold chains? To remind the Italians where to stop shaving. Don't even try and tell me that one ain't fucking funny. Why do Italian organ grinders always have a monkey with them? Somebody's got to do the bookkeeping. Why do Italian olives come in tall jars? So their combs will fit inside. Little Italian guy goes to the store to buy a brassiere for his wife. The sales girl says, what size? He says, 6 7/8. She says, 6 7/8? What kind of size is that? He says, I measured him with a hat. Big floppy fucking tits, you know. What's the difference between a Jewish mother and a pit bull? Pit bull eventually lets go. What's the difference between a 747 and a Jewish girl? The 747 stops whining when it lands in Miami Beach. What did Davy Crockett say at the Alamo? Where the fuck did all these landscapers come from? How's a Mexican know when it's time to eat? His asshole stops burning. Of course, the classic, what would you call a Mexican woman with no legs? Consuelo. How's a Mexican like a cue ball? The harder you hit them, the more English they pick up. Polish high school girl, the teacher says, what's the capital of Wisconsin? She says, W. Polish guy bought a toilet brush. 2 weeks later, he went back to paper. I know, that's a rough one. Polish carpool, they meet at work. Stosh, is my blinker working? Yes. No. Yes. No. What's the difference between a white cow and a black cow? A white cow goes moo, and a black cow goes moo at the way. See, all the blacks are moving to Detroit? Yeah, they heard there's no jobs there. It's all right, I checked. 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They don't like going, yes, NASA, no, NASA. Why aren't there any Puerto Ricans on Star Trek? They ain't working in the future either. How we doing in here?
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12: But I try. Like when I'm home, I try to get up in the morning and make breakfast for my family. I mean, good American breakfast. Eggs, bacon, sausage, toast, coffee. Here's the problem. No matter what eggs I start out to make, they always end up scrambled. God, I can't work that yolk. I even bought that stupid spatula off TV. You know the one with the forks? Yeah, and the announcer goes, even a moron can flip an egg now. Apparently not. Can't have sausage anymore. Not because of any health reasons, just because I saw a commercial that scared me to death. Watching TV one night, this commercial comes on. This is what the announcer said, word for word. The eggs are from real chickens. The milk is from real cows. The sausage is from Jimmy Dean. Really? You'd think somebody would have caught that. But I know my wife loves me. Not too long ago, I had to get out of bed, got dressed. She goes, where are you going? I said, oh, I got my yearly physical today. She goes, oh, I'll go with you. I was like, okay. How boring is your day? I wouldn't go with her to her physical. Seen it. Yeah, not like we're going to break any new ground there. It's not like I'm going to go, wow, doc, what is that? She was in the room when the doctor told me my cholesterol's getting high. I'm like, good going, doc. Hell, it'd been easier if he just told her I was cheating on her. Yeah, if he tells her I'm cheating on her, I just gotta take some garbage. Now I gotta eat a bunch of it. He told me to cut out bacon, which sucks, because I love pig. So my wife, trying to be helpful, goes to the grocery store and buys this stuff called soy bacon. Yeah, let me tell you something. I know soybeans are good for a lot of things. Let's stay out of the bacon market. They go, looks and tastes like real bacon. No, it doesn't. Tastes like somebody bacon-flavored a turd. That's what it tastes like.
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18: What, have I ever shaved my pubes? Interesting question. I have shaved my pubes. Not because I wanted to. I was involved in a horrible gum accident. Had to work a little frontier medicine. Fellas, if you shave your pubes, you better shave your whole body. Because nothing looks weirder than a hairy gut, hairy legs, nothing in between. It looks like a garbage fire broke out on your nutsack. I had a hernia operation, and when you have a hernia, they shave your pubes for you. Yeah. They shaved mine halfway. Like my insurance ran out halfway through the operation. Which is cool, because now I can play good penis, bad penis. Whenever you have a hernia, people want to know, how'd you do it, man? How did you do it? Were you lifting? Were you helping people move? And that's how you can get a hernia. Did you know you can also get one by trying to take a shit really quickly? Yep. No one ever tells that story. Until right now. I'm sitting on the can, you know, in my own little fantasy world. Cleaning my ears, clipping my nose hairs, drinking coffee. I like to involve all my holes while I'm in there. All of a sudden, I hear the music to The Simpsons coming on in the other room. So I know I got about 8 seconds, you know? So I start pushing, balls in the water, left leg shaking. I'm up on one cheek trying to Dukes of Hazzard it out of me. Then I feel a tug. Next thing I know, I'm on the ground doing a Marine crawl over to my first aid kit. My dog comes over and starts licking my ass thinking we're playing.
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10: Do you watch the Bill Cosby Show? Yeah! I do too. I love Bill Cosby's show. I've been a big fan of Bill Cosby all my life. Never met the man before, but he called me up about a year ago and chastised me on the phone for being too dirty on stage. And it was real weird because I had never met him, and he just thought it was, he should call me up because he was Bill and tell me that he did about what comedy is all about. And I sat and listened to this man chastise me. And when Bill Cosby chastises you, you forget you grown. You feel like one of the Cosby kids and shit. And I ran in the house all excited to talk to Bill and picked up the telephone, and Bill got raw on me. I was like, hello, Mr. Cosby? And you hear, I would like to talk to you about some of the things that you do in your show. Now, I'm going to tell you a story. He always tells you stories. I would like to tell you a story. I have 5 children. 1, 2, 3, 4, 5. 5 children. I live in Massachusetts with my wife, Camille, and my 5 children. Now, of the 5 children that we have, there are 4 girls and a boy. The boy's name is Innes. He loves everything you do. Comes home from school the other day with a big smile on his face. And my son looks just like me. He walks through the door looking at me with this big smile. And I cannot resist. Because it's such a beautiful smile. And he walks up and I say, what are you smiling about? Aww. And the child says to me, I'm smiling because I need money to

0: gives his money. She gives him the money. He runs off to see his show. Now, we sit in the living room waiting for Ennis to return. At about 5 o'clock in the morning, the child comes through the door. He has a different look on his face. It looked like he heard something at your show that he's never heard before. And I say to my child, I say, what did the man say on the stage? And he says, Pop. The man comes out and says these things. I say, well, what did he say? He says, Pop. He comes out and says some stuff. I say, well, what did he do? He says, Pop. He walks out and he goes, hello, suck this and MF and kiss my big black stuff and suck it and stick it down in your mouth and suck it, suck it. You cannot say filth, flarn, filth in front of people.
1: And I said, I never said no filth, flarn, filth.
0: He says, you know what I'm talking about. I can't use the type of language that you use, but you know what I mean when I say filth, flarn, flarn, flarn, filth.
1: And I said, I never said no filth, flarn, filth, and I don't know what you're talking about. I'm offended that you call. Fuck you. And that's when Bill got pissed.
0: That's what I'm talking about. You cannot say fuck in front of people. And I got mad, because he thought that was my whole act. Like I just walked down on stage and cursed and left.
1: And I managed to stick in some jokes between the curses. You couldn't give no curse show or walk out and say, hey, felt for him, motherfucker, dick, pussy, snot, and shit. Good night. Good night. Suck my dick. Bye-bye. I was pissed off. I was so mad, I called Richard Pryor's house up and said, yo, Richard, Bill Cosby just called me up and told me I was too dirty. And Richard said, the next time motherfucker called, tell him I said, suck my dick.
0: I don't give a fuck. Whatever the fuck make the people laugh, say that shit. He said, do the people laugh when you say what you say? I said, yes. He said, do you get paid? I said, yes. He said, well, tell Bill. I said, have a Coke and a smile and shut the fuck up.
1: The Jell-O pudding eating.
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6: really, in Greenwich Village, New York City. Mainly because of the fact that, well, after you've graduated from a karate school, there's no better feeling than walking around knowing that you can wipe out your whole neighborhood. You become important, people invite you out to parties, hostess will look around and say, kill it. But the big thing about it is before you break a brick or a rock, you must condition your hands. And you have to keep hammering away at a brick or a rock, wham, wham, wham, until a big slab of callus forms at the side of your hand. Your hand starts to look like a foot. Don't laugh. This is good because you keep your hand in your pocket for about 9 days, and if some guy attacks you, you take a swing at him, and even if you miss, the smell will kill him. So. What you have to do, though, is you have to just keep hammering away. Wham, wham, wham. And you do this because it's very important. You can break a brick or a stick. Because if you're ever held up, some guy will say, give me your dough. You just turn around, break a brick, stick, then give him your dough. Here you are. Thanks a lot for the money and the show, fella. But before you break a brick, you have to go give off a loud shout, see? This causes your glands to secrete and your froth at the mouth is, see? And then if you miss the guy, you can bite his leg, right?

0: the thing is, just your and you can bust a brick. So I figured, look, why bother to break a brick or anything like that if I know this shout? Because I figure, if a guy's gonna hold me up, where is he? He's down a dark street. Why? Because he's nervous. He doesn't want any trouble. All he wants is my money. Here I come down a dark street. Why? Because I'm stupid. But I know the shout. And the guy will put a gun in my back and says, give me your dough. I just turn around quick. So here, take the gun. What's wrong with you? You should have got the gun. So if you don't watch yourself, I'll shout again. And as a matter of fact, you give me your dough. So I held up 18 people like that. I read the back of this magazine had a very nice movement. It says, if you're ever walking down the street and a guy puts a gun in your back, go into your front pocket, tighten up on your elbow, and you whip around hard and fast, catch the guy right up in the forehead. This knocks him back, you turn around, grab him, throw him down, pick up the gun, march him right off to jail. Now this is a good move. And I went home and I practiced this on my brother. And I wiped him out. I got so good I would walk down nothing but dark streets with $10 bills hanging out of my pockets. And it happened. Give me your dough. Went into my pocket, tightened up, whip, turned around, it was a midget. So what are you there? What are you, some kind of song and dance man or something there? Give me that dough before I blow your kneecap off. But another thing is the fact that whenever you break a rock or something, you have to think through it. This is what a guy told me. He said, now you must think through it. He said, you have to use mind over matter. Now you take this rock, you brought it out there. He said, I'm thinking through this rock. I'm not thinking for the surface. I'm thinking two feet past it there. Smashed it to pieces, brought up another brick there. He said, I'm thinking right past it, 2 feet past. Raised his arm and he came down. Unfortunately, this brick was thinking, no, you won't either. Shattered his whole elbow, and now he only picks on things like Jell-O and whipped cream. You know, do a little demonstration, flash. You know, we still applaud for him, but he's nothing. You know. Anyway, if ever you graduate from the school, you have not reached your ultimate goal. That is to get attacked. You must walk around looking passive. See, and you do that by walking weird looking. You know, and sure enough, some guy will say, ah, look at that guy walking weird over there. Isn't he something there? He'll come over to strike. Remain passive. When he raises his arm, you grab the lapels of his jacket, drive your forehead through his. Then you come around quick, drive your hands down across the shoulders, breaking all of the bones in the shoulders and the rib cage. You come down, you rip off his right leg and his right arm, you beat him in the head with both of them, you put the leg back where the arm was, the arm back where the leg was, you cut him in half with the right hand swipe, go into his eye, pull them both out, grab the Adam's apple, pull that out, tie them both up into a knot, let them go back, and then you turn them upside down and you throw them up into a ball and you throw them down and you jump on them and then you walk away passively. See?
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3: Hello, may I speak to Pastor Key? Please, good morning. This is Pastor Key.
4: How you doing, sugar?
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4: 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Got this fluid on my knee. Look at him. What time is your service?
3: Our service starts at 12 o'clock.
4: And 12 o'clock?
3: Yes, ma'am.
4: The service don't start at 11 o'clock. Well, why does the service start so late?
3: Well, we used to start at 1 o'clock. When we first started having our services, we were at
4: the hotel. I ain't ask you all that. I did not ask you all that. Well, listen here. Do y'all sing the old gospel music?
3: Yes, ma'am.
4: Like the Mighty Clouds. You know that, Pastor Key?
3: Yes, ma'am.
4: Willie Williams. You know Willie lived around there by Bessie Mayden. Boy, that boy know he can sing until he started getting on them old drugs and things.
3: Yes, ma'am.
4: Do y'all sing all that old boo-boo-boo-boo-boo-boo-boo-boo-boo-boo-boo-boo-boo-boo-boo-boo-boo-boo-boo-boo-boo-boo-boo-boo-boo-boo-boo-boo-boo-boo-boo-boo-boo-boo-boo-boo-boo-boo-boo-boo-boo-boo-boo-boo-boo-boo-boo-boo-boo-boo-boo-boo-boo-boo-boo-boo-boo-boo-boo-boo-boo-boo-boo-boo-boo-boo-boo-boo-boo-boo-boo-boo-boo-boo-boo-boo-boo-boo-boo-boo-boo-boo-boo-boo-boo-boo-boo-boo-boo-boo-boo-boo-boo-boo-boo-boo-boo-boo-boo-boo-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
2: The pilots have been told, obviously, to make a much more strenuous announcement about the safety thing, and because they're on the radio going, now please do listen to the safety announcements, because we've changed everything around, yeah. You don't know what we're doing this time. The lights are all different colours, and some lead in the wrong direction as well, ah. And we've blocked up one of the fire exits to make it interesting. Yeah, and also really do pay attention, because I got a bad feeling about this flight. I really don't. After that, everyone's going, what? Show me again. Is this a fire escape here? Can I get out this window? What? Give me a private view. I'm going to put my life jacket on right now. You sit there, a big fat guy, and eat all your stuff off. And there's life jackets. They're there, and they've got those, you pull those cords, and it inflates, and you've got a little pipe for top up. And I don't know about you, but I don't want top up. I want stays up. I want stays fucking up. I don't want in the water having to need top up. What the fuck's top up? It's got a hole in the bit where you top it up. That's probably causing the... Just fucking stays up will be fine, thank you very much. And top up's all a bit sort of, how's your father, a bit sort of tea and crumpet with a vicar. You know, you're floating in the Atlantic after a terrible crash. You're going, oh, you survived, well done. Care for top up? Couldn't top me up, could you? Thanks very much. No, I didn't really need it. Just an icebreaker, you know. Hey, float over here. Look, two pipes together, pan pipes. And Brazilian. And it's 2,000 miles to Europe and 1,000 miles to America, so you get out your whistle. Woo! Woo! You got a little light flashing, beep, beep. And up comes a pilot fish after a bit. Hey, that's my game, you bastard. Fucking light thing. You keep off my patch. And there's Noah shooting around in a speedboat. If anyone's got long ears, you can sit on my boat if you want. We've got a photo opportunity just happening.
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3: There's certain things in a person that turn you on. They're called turn-ons. Teeth. I love a girl with nice teeth. If you have a nice set of teeth, that's a turn-on for me. If you open your lips and it's like... If it's like a booby trap. I don't like when you open your mouth and it's like a battle of epic proportions going on. And your teeth are all screaming at each other. I'm a molar wisdom tooth. Get the fuck out of my gums. Hi, I'm a buck tooth. And I like to be outside past the lips. I enjoy a nice sea breeze from time to time. Hi, I'm the crazy yellow tooth that looks like corn. Don't brush me. Don't brush me. I have an image to uphold. Don't brush me. I'm yellow. I'm a yellow fang. Turn-ons. Then there's something called turn-offs. And those are things that turn you off. If you were a droid, you'd be turned off. Like right off the bat, number one thing I don't like, a stinky pussy. Turn-off. I don't appreciate that. Ladies, I'm sure you don't like a funky sack. But then again, that'd be a great couple. You have a stinky pussy, smell my sack. Ugh, huh? Turn-ons / turn-offs. That's what we're talking about right now.
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12: Here's something I learned about small town people. 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So I got to hear a lot of, that dude moved here from California, he is a closet homosexual. That dude doesn't drive a truck, he is a closet homosexual. I saw that dude reading a book. Clearly he is a closet homosexual. Like, they don't get the premise of closet, right? People are in the closet because they're worried about what other people think. 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And the fact that being gay bothers them that much does make it just a little bit appealing. 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
16: The man who invented the birth control pill? Jewish? That's a pretty impressive invention. We just call it the pill. And everybody knows what I'm talking about if I say the pill. That's impressive. I gave you the and a noun. Everybody's on board. Not one person saying, ibuprofen? No. Everybody knows I'm talking about the birth control pill. That's impressive. It also tells where our priorities are as a society. That's the pill. You know what I mean? Because there's a lot of pills, but that's the pill. There's a pill that keeps you from getting polio. That's not the pill. And the polio vaccine, also invented by a Jew, Dr. Jonas Salk. And also, you know what else we invented? Saturdays off. We started that. We started Saturdays off. Yeah, outstanding. We all take a Saturday off. Yeah. So listen, I'm not trying to convert anybody. I'm not proselytizing up here. But you know what would be nice, maybe? The next time you're lying in bed on a Saturday morning having unprotected sex with legs that aren't crippled from polio. Maybe if you could look into your lover's eyes and say, thank God for the juice, huh?
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20: But politicians have a lot to deal with these days, man. 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I've been through the rigmarole. I like watching the news. I love the commercials for the local news. You'll hear things like, a news anchor you can trust. What the hell is there not to trust? What is he gonna lie to you? There's a big fire downtown. Maybe. I don't know if I trust this guy. I don't know. There's something about him. I can't put my finger upon it. Something not right. Another one you'll hear, a news team that cares. They don't care on the other channel? Like you click over there, a major highway is closed down tonight, but hey, I don't drive home that way. Oh, turn it back to the team that cares. These two are surly. I've had it with their uncaring ways. You know what I saw on the news, and I'm not making this up at all. There's a United States spy named Brian Regan. Brian Regan, same spelling. It's unbelievable. And when that trial started, he's in jail for the rest of his life for espionage, for selling secrets to Libya and Iraq. And when that trial started, I knew nothing about that guy. I had the news on in the background, and I'm not really paying attention. I'm doing a crossword puzzle, and I hear,
21: it's unclear whether the charges against Brian Regan will lead to his execution.
20: I
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5: You seen the cops who have to ride the bikes? 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Oh, man. Oh, there's not one happy one in the whole city, man. They're totally bummed out. You know they come from families full of cops, right? Their dad was a cop, their grandfather was a cop. They dreamed of being a cop their whole life. They go through the academy, they're waiting for that graduation day to get all the stuff. And graduation day comes, yeah, here's a badge, a bike, and a pair of shorts. 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You want more stuff? 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Go ahead, stop crying. You want a siren? Make one with your mouth. Go ahead. Oh, man, this sucks. Oh. I'm not stopping any crimes, man. I don't care if somebody gets killed right in front of me. I'm not stopping. I'm just going to ride my bike for 8 hours and go home. I'm not going to meet any chicks this way. Oh. I'm waiting to get stopped by one of those guys, man, in my truck, because I'm not stopping. You know, he pulls up next to me, pull over. You're not a cop, you're a bike asshole. Fucking Leary, I hate you.
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5: Cocaine, we started that. You're welcome. What a great drug that was. Hey, I'd like to do some cocaine. I'd like to do a drug that makes my penis small, makes my nose bleed, makes my heart explode, and sucks all my money out of the bank. Is that possible, please? I'd like to make this face all night. I'd like to sit in the bathroom and talk to a complete asshole stranger for 7 hours on end. Is that possible, please? With no penis and a nosebleed, where do I sign up? Take my penis away! That was the worst part about the coke, man, was being in that bathroom with that stranger at the end of the night, wasn't it, huh? Talking about shit like solving the world's problems, and the only reason you're in there is because he has the coke. That should have been a fucking sign, don't you think? I mean, if Hitler had coke, there'd be Jews in the bathroom going, "I know you didn't do it. I like your mustache. Fucking Himmler." Cocaine. Yeah. We used to do eight balls. Oh, those were fun, weren't they? Nothing like getting a bunch of coke, right? 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One guy at 8 o'clock would go, "Hey, man, let's get an eight ball. It'll last us all weekend." 4 hours later, the same four guys, "Let's get another eight ball." And he's like, "Let's get another one."
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16: You say the N-word, man, and everything fucking stops. And there's other groups that try to pretend like the words that are offensive to them are just as bad. Bullshit, man. You know we're a bunch of fucking pussies? Midgets. You see a midget on television, they'll try to sell you this shit. They'll go, calling a little person a midget is the same thing as calling a black person a nigger. Bullshit. Go out one day and try both things. There's a huge fucking difference. One will get you smacked in the shin. And the other one will get your fucking ass kicked. So the lesson here, people, is never ever call a black person a nigger. Unless they're a midget. Any wiggers here? Wiggers? White people who act black, you're here, you're every fucking where, you douchebags. I fucking hate wiggers. White people got no right to talk black. Black people would have went through a lot of fucked up shit to act that way. I would love to walk around all day going, what's up, dog shit? This is some fucked up shit. But I don't have the right. So I'm for bringing back slavery, but not for black people. They went through it already. I'm for bringing back slavery for white people who fucking act black. They want the black experience. Let's give it to them. Justin Timberlake comes up to you and goes, what's up, dog? What's up? Seal my driveway for free, cocksucker. That's what's up, dog. The other thing that pisses me off about wiggers is they talk real subtle black so they could fool their teachers and parents, but I know what they're fucking up to. They don't want to go all the way with the blackness so they could fool their white parents and teachers and shit. Like, just, hey, what's up, man? The pants are fly, shit, goddamn. On a DL, what the fuck, shit? On a DL, those pants are fly, what the fuck? Bullshit, man. You do something, you do it right. You talk black, you go all the fucking way with it. If I was 16 years old and I was a wigger, I'd walk into high school like it was 1892. I'd be like, hello there, Mr. Teacher. Looky here. Holy mackerel. 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Hamble, Hamble, have you heard? Mama got hit by a mockingbird. You guys are all right, Arizona.
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1: When you live in a crazy ass world like this, you need something to balance it out. My grandmother, bless her heart, she died last year. She was 92 years old. But she was a wise woman. She kept me in balance in this crazy shit, you know? And she used to always describe this world. All the time she used to say, you know, we're living in our last days. Yep, she said it all the time. Fucked me up as a child. Yes, she did. You don't say no shit like that to a five-year-old. I woke up every day scared than a motherfucker. Grandma, this it? Can I ride my bike one more time? When I got older, I realized that was her way of describing this world. But I, you know, one day I just wanted to grab her ass in the collar and say, why the fuck you got to keep saying we living in our last days, Grandma? You 92, you done did all the fuck you want to do. Shit, I bet you when you was 20 and fucking granddaddy, we wasn't living in our last days, was it? My grandmother was a blessing. She was truly a blessing. She is the one that kept me doing comedy, because at one point I decided I'm not going to do it no more, because I had did a show and this woman came up to me, and I take what I say to heart. I love talking to my people, and I work on making sure I discuss issues we need to talk. Y'all my goddamn therapist, don't even know it. Don't send me no bill. But I was discouraged because this woman came up to me after the show and she said, Adele, we love your shit. You were so funny. She said, but you have a filthy mouth. And it fucked me up. I said, well, I ain't gonna do it no more. I mean, you know, I kind of got mad because I'm thinking, hell, I don't do drugs. I don't beat kids. I don't smoke cigarettes. I'm entitled to a motherfucker every now and then, I'm sure. You know. But I was discouraged, and I said, I ain't gonna do it no more. My grandmother talked to me. She said, baby, look, if you want to quit, you quit because you want to quit. I said, but Grandma, they say I had a filthy mouth. She said, let me tell you something, baby. She said, the next time somebody tell you you got a filthy mouth, you tell them, it ain't what come out your mouth that make it filthy. It's what you put in there. She said, then you tell them you wash all the dicks you suck. Here, baby.
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25: Give it up for Willie, huh?
24: Yeah!
25: Yeah, we all had to blow Willie to get him down here tonight. I weighed 90 pounds before I started. Wow, when you get a chance, shit, go for it, huh? Why mess around? I'm here to have a good time. You guys here to have a good time? Retarded shit anyway. And you always see some girl. Is that the steroid suppository kicking in or what? I just wonder about that shit. You know, you always see him. You turn on the sports channel, they're like, have you ever just like sat around and ate and drank for about 3 years? I had a real good reason. I was waiting for Publishers Clearinghouse. You ever see Publishers Clearinghouse pull up into a Latino neighborhood before?
0: Nope.
25: Fuck no, you don't see that. Hey, look, they're here! The Pride Patrol! They got the big chick! Break out the cerveza! And the kids up the street know I'm waiting too. They put that logo on the side of their van. They go in and out of the driveway just to fuck with me. Hey, Marilyn! You can probably tell by looking at me that I'm addicted to something, huh? Oh, yeah. I love chocolate, baby. Oh, yeah. Can you relate to that? Fuck yes. When I was a baby, I wouldn't take my bottle unless it had the Swiss Miss in it. And then when I got older, my favorite TV commercial, and

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0: 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How the hell are we gonna give you tap dancing lessons? 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I'm not sure if they make 3-3s. 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I snorted cocoa. Tried to mainline some Hershey syrup. Then I married a black man. Chocolate eclair every night, baby! Oh yeah, in my opinion, that was just better than a Twinkie. I don't know. See, I like doing that shit. I could do that all night. I just wish my lips were wrapped around something, you know, that would vibrate while I was doing it. Ooh, why not, huh? Would you like to have a dick for just one day, girls? Just one fucking day. Wouldn't you like to have one? Big old sausage hanging between your legs. Big old thick chorizo, you know? Like about 2 inches. From the ground, that is, you know? Just take that fucker and go hit that fucker right the side of the head with my big dick. Yeah, yell now, motherfucker! Wouldn't it be fun, though? You know, then we could figure out what really makes him tick. If the brain is really lodged at the head of the fucking dick, is it? Worry about going to the bathroom anymore. You know, you have to go in and put the paper on the toilet seat. Paper always gets stuck to my ass. Sometimes the whole toilet seat. I went to this club one night, walked out, toilet seat stuck to my ass. Somebody started playing darts. All you could do is just go out in the parking lot and just write your name.
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5: 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Good thing I wore me galoshes.
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4: Butt sex is a lot like spinach. The If you're forced to have it as a child, you won't enjoy it as an adult. Yeah, I know. It's an easy observation to make. I'm surprised you didn't come up with it on your own. Well, I know they're both green, but that's obvious. See, now you're Owen just because you think you should-o, but you shouldn't. That doesn't even make sense. We all have cell phones. We all have caller ID. We know you called. We don't need voicemail anymore. Knock it off. I can't delete you fast enough. You guessing what I'm doing?
6: Hey, you're not answering your phone right now, so I guess you're outside or walking or call me back later when you finish.
4: You want leave a message like this, Mark. That's all I need. I don't need anything more. I guess when I call people now, I take wild stabs in the dark. Oh, you're not answering your phone right now, so I guess you're out giving hand jabs to midgets. Just get back to me when that little fella comes, all right? That joke's kind of hacky. Oh, a midget joke. I apologize to any LPs. No, that's not PC. That's what you're supposed to call them, little people. If you meet a little person for the first time, it's considered proper etiquette to tousle their hair a little. In more formal settings, a yes, I got your nose will also do. You know what else is fun to do when you call somebody's cell phone and get their voicemail? Hit the pound key. Try to guess their PIN code. It's like a free lottery. If enough of you try it, a few of you will get through. And when you do, phase one is complete. Phase two, change your outgoing message every week. Yeah, something lowbrow to make them lose friends and clients. That's what life's about, belittling people close to you to make yourself feel better. I'm not knocking it, trust me, I've made a living at it. I saw this guy wearing a WWJD bracelet the other day. What would Jesus do? Put on a Lance Armstrong bracelet and cured a guy with cancer just by looking at him. It was the most beautiful thing I'd ever seen. Oh, you don't believe that story? I took my WWJD bracelet, put it on my Jewish friend's wrist, it burned his skin. He threw it on the ground, it turned into a serpent. We both laughed. You don't believe that story? It's because they're not true. I'm making fun of people that take the bracelet too literally. They're not magical, they're a reminder to be a better person and to live a better life. And if you need a rubber band on your wrist to be that, why don't you take it off and snap yourself in the eye? Because you're teetering on stupid. I wore a WWJD bracelet to a movie theater once when a guy's cell phone went off. One of those obnoxious rings where it's a song, he doesn't want to answer it because the good part's coming. Lean back, lean back. Have you had somebody answer a phone in the theater lately? It's enough to make you go insane. What's up? No, I'm in the movies. This is what I said verbatim, and I'm not censoring myself. Hey, buddy, get off the phone, please. Agreed? That's acceptable? This is what he says to me. Shut up and mind your own business, asshole. Take a good look at me. I'm a man. Not much of one, but a man. Now you're gonna get choked. I had my hands at his neck, and out of the corner of my eye, I saw it staring right in my face. WWJD. It was upside down, but I knew what it said. What would Jesus do? So I lit him on fire and sent him to hell. I'm a good person. Thanks a lot. Have a good night. Thank you. Thank you.
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3: 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And just right here in the back of the neck. Come on, what the hell is that boy saying now? It's the comedy club, not El Clubo de Comedia. Fucking beaner, fuck up! Whatever, I don't care. Beaner, get over it. Fuck it, man. Nobody can take a fucking joke anymore. Can we laugh at it? You know, when I was a kid, people could take a fucking joke. If you tripped, you laughed at your fucking self. You understood that shit. You understood. You were the pendejo. Oh, fuck, look at me. You know, it was cool. You know, now somebody trips and you fucking, what the fuck are you laughing at? Dude, I'm laughing at your stupid ass, fucker. I didn't trip, you trip. Everybody saw the crack and went, oh, fuck, stepped over it. Even the dude in the wheelchair rolled around the fucking crack. Not your you tripped over it. You're a fucking idiot. I didn't want to call you that, but now I have to because you're a fucking idiot. Don't make fun of me. Well, you know, we always listen to people when they do that too, you know? Well, we always listen to people when they get hurt. I never get hurt, man. It's just life. Get over it, you know? Shit happened to me in real life. I was walking out of a mall, right? 6 years ago, this guy comes up to me as I'm walking out. He's like, hey, I like my keys in my car. You're Mexican. You can get them out from a cage. Well, I didn't get mad. I was like, dude, I know how to break into cars. You picked the right beaner, fucker. See what I'm saying? I helped him out. I broke his window. I said, go ahead, fucker, get your keys. How come you broke my window? I don't have a Slim Jim, fucker. You have a coat hanger? No, then shut the fuck up. You know what? I get mad if, like, when people call me a beaner, if, like, the next day I woke up in the morning and I had to cut my fucking neighbor's grass, then I'd be pissed. You know what I mean? If it, like, affected me, whack back, what the fuck? Holy shit! I can't stop cutting the grass, you know? Well, is it true? Is it true? Wasn't it when I was a kid? Sticks and stones may break my bones, but words will never fucking hurt me. That's the rules. Those were the rules. Now our little pussy kids, sticks and stones may break my bones, but words may devastate my inner child forever. Oh my God, you're a little bitch. What happened to you? Crybabies. 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

0: 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I'm a wetback, Chunky. 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I'm a wetback, Chunky Plumare. You're a spick, you forgot Rich. 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Why don't you go back where you come from? I am, fucker. 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I mean, where you come from? Oh, you want me to leave the country? Yeah. Well, Uncle Sam doesn't want me to. I pay so much in taxes, fucker, that if he had to get rid of one of us, Bubba, pack your shit. Well, what happened, white people? You love the beaner shit. 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Where the fuck did you go? Well, what the fuck happened there? Oh, the little spick and beaner. Ha ha. 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Shit, 40 million a year. I'd have a white gardener. Say, Ramon, take the week off, fucker. 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He's the only guy with a white gardener. And every time he'd want to quit because they take too many pictures, I'd give him a raise and shit, you know? What the hell is this bullshit, Carlos? The fuck? I'm here to cut grass, not be your little goddamn white fucker taking goddamn picture, boy. Fuck is this bullshit? I quit. I'll give you 500 bucks more a week. Hell, it ain't that fucking bad. He'd be posing for pictures. Go ahead, Julio, take a picture of this. Wait, tell your friend to act like he's telling me what to do. Come on, Mexican boy, tell me what to do. And I'll look mad and shit. Carlos, you don't understand. What do you mean, Tiger? What do you mean I don't understand? You don't get it. What don't I get? Why did he say black people like fried chicken? Because they do! You're in here, black people, and you like Kool-Aid too. Don't trip on me now. So what's the problem? What's wrong with black people liking fried chicken? What? Mexicans like burritos, pozole, mole, menudo, tacos. What? What is the problem there? What's the problem? What is there? A Mexican gonna walk up to me? Hey, shh, don't say chilaquiles. Keep it on the down low, Carlos. Asians like noodles. Oh, you go too far now, motherfucker. White people in trailer parks like peanut butter and jelly sandwiches. Don't make me say macaroni and cheese, fuckers. Don't make me bring out the spam in your white ass. Oh, we got a little deep on that one, didn't we? Laugh at everybody. No, but we can't laugh. And
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3: 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Got to be birds flying higher in the sky.

0: Wouldn't it be great if life came with a remote control? You know, you could hit pause when you needed to, or hit rewind, like that time you knocked down that wasp's nest.
1: Uh-oh.
0: Or that time you forgot to roll up your windows in the car wash.
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0: Yeah, a remote control would have come in handy then. 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
3: Casting Sean Connery in a movie about a dragon is ridiculous. It's insane and stupid. It doesn't make sense. That's like casting a Bill Cosby in a kung fu movie. Which would be interesting, don't you think? Some guy comes in, Mr. Cosby, prepare to die.
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7: 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A big ass can, 3 feet high, 89 cents. I got the Aquanet, mama. 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To answer the phone. 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You want somebody to freeze? 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Somebody jumps out of the bushes. Ah! 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It's nice to be a
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11: I like when girls wear sexy shoes. Are you wearing sexy shoes?
12: Yeah, those are hot. She wants me so bad.
11: I like high heels on girls. That's so sexy. I don't like when women wear those running sneakers with their dresses. Who started that? It's gotta stop. It's disgusting. And women are like, oh, it's more comfortable. Who gives a shit? Do you think I like lugging around these balls all day? 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It's disgusting and true, but you don't see me getting them cut off so that I can be more comfortable. 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
14: I've never been here. Everybody's all right. But it's better than Los Angeles, man. Because LA, has anyone ever been out to Los Angeles? Everyone, did you like it? I hate it. I live. I'm trying to fit in. Everybody in LA thinks they're better than you. That's my whole thing. Everybody in LA thinks they're cool, hip. Everybody's not, you know. My best friend Steve, 20 years I've known him. And the other day, walking by a coffee shop, all of a sudden, Steve's hip now. Cooler than me. You know, what you know about coffee houses, Vince, huh? Look at that sign. They got open latte. I'm like, bro, that's open late. Like, if you want a latte, you need an extra tea. He's like, I don't want no tea. I want some coffee. You just look at you just. I mean, you ever have your best friend say something to you so stupid, all you can do is just. You start reflecting. Is it my fault that I know you? How long have you been here? 20 years. You know, that's a pet peeve of mine. When I hear people mispronounce words, I'm not talking about slang words. I'm talking about people our age is blatantly fucking up the English language. Unacceptable. I'm in a Radio Shack. Grown man was buying batteries for his kids' toys. The clerk was helping him. Excuse me, sir. What size batteries do you need? D's? And he's like, nah. Those.

0: them over there, damn it. A grown man in the year 2002 said out loud, D-O-Z-E doze. Some of y'all are laughing. And the rest of y'all looking at me like, well, did he get them? Did he get those? Is that the joke? I mean, that amazes me, and it should amaze you as well. That if a word begins with a T-H, you sometimes hear grown men and women pronouncing with the D, duh. So instead of them. Instead of those, or give me this, put that over there. One of my favorites when they turn the T-H into an F sound. That's my boy Steve. Like, Steve, where you going this weekend? Oh, dog, down south. You're going down south. Yeah, I'm gonna visit Keith. He's an athlete. He hurt himself in the bathroom. He broke his tooth. Like, well, how many teeth did he break? Both of them. Hey, buddy, that's just the truth. I mean, T-H together is God damn it, there's never been an F. There never will be an F. What if it's athlete? It's a birthday. No. How ignorant are you? What school did you go to? Martin Luther King High? How do you feel about that? That's my boy, though, 20 years. You know, every time I correct him, he gets upset. I'm like, Steve, you went to college. What the fuck? You know it's North. What? Obviously, Vince, you're trying to incinerate. I need to be more Pacific when I talk to you. Yeah, I'm trying to burn up an ocean. Maybe tomorrow we can incinerate the Atlantic. Or the Gulf. Just pick one, Steve. Oh, the one that just makes me, if I had a shotgun, I would put it right to your head. The one that just makes me nuts. You heard this, grown men and women? Hey, Vince, what? Can I ask you a question? Pathetic. Grown men and women, can I ask you something? What the fuck? Can I saw you off an answer? Why are we talking about this? I mean, I'm not an English major. No, but damn it, just try. Is that too much to ask? And if you see people struggling, help them. Teach. You know, but the damn they doze in the North or whatever, that's more stereotypical towards the black vernacular. Black people are more stereotyped as they're speaking that way. You know, a lot of my white friends ask me, Vince, how come black people say damn and North and South? You know, like I'm an ambassador to fucked up grammar. I have no idea. But all black people don't talk like that, you know? And it's not like white people don't say crazy, unacceptable shit in public, too. You know, like, get back in the trailer! You should never say that shit. That comes out constantly. You all stop fucking your sister. You work on your shit. And work on our shit. And come together and have a meeting. Help me help you help others.
1: 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You see, no matter what you tell yourself, if you feel different, you drive different. 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
2: Hi.
3: Hey, what do you say? How are you, man? Hello, good night, how are you?
2: Happy Saturday. Good evening. I don't get right into the heavy shit, you know. Gotta goof around a little bit first, you know. Get used to being here. First I was back there, now I'm here. Everybody's looking. Makes you nervous, you know? You get nervous too, don't you? Audiences have nerves, I think. I know. Kind of show tension, you know, waiting for the time and the signal and the lights and the music and the show, and you get a little nervous because you know you represent your row, right? Don't want to be laughing at the wrong stuff, you know. So sit with your foot in a dopey position. But I kind of goof around first, you know. Come on, look at that, found a staple. See? Nobody goes right to work. It's true. Really, you might get there on time, but screw the company. Those first 20 minutes belong to you, right? Not an attitude in line with the American spirit, but there it is. We all screw around first. I just got here, man. You kidding me? Really, you never see a memo that says 9:01. People don't jump out of bed and vacuum, right? So, stand around in the office a little. Look at the picture for a while. Notice there's a duck in it. Been there 8 years. Never saw the duck before. You're good for half an hour if you have a window in your office, right? Yeah. Especially if they're building something across the street. Right? Some guy come in and do 90 minutes on struts. Need some beams and struts here. You need some 3/8-inch beams. You want to get AC power in here. You knock a false hole in the steel and you run conduit. You run conduit straight down there. Get some beams and struts and you got that at a perfect angle in the corner. Yeah. Anyway, this is my job. Welcome to my job, man. It's my job. Everybody doesn't have an audience on their job. Might be nice if they did, though. Have three people sitting on the other side of your desk. 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
7: Oh, I wasn't ready for the trick questions. 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It's like Santa coming to your house.
5: He's here. 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The guy's here. 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
7: But we don't treat him like Santa. We treat the situation like it's a hostage exchange.
6: Well, you're a weirdo. You wait out there. Here's the deal. I'll give you the money. You hand over the food. Then I want you to back away slowly. I don't need you casing the joint. It's ridiculous.
7: Here's something fun to do next time you get delivery. 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
11: Hello.
12: Hello.
11: Yes.
12: Record store.
11: Yes.
12: I want Tupac album.
11: No problem.
12: Me love Tupac. You down with Tupac?
11: Always.
12: How many albums you got him?
11: Nine.
12: Nine albums. I want them all.
11: Come on now.
12: That how hard I down with Tupac.
11: Okay, come on.
12: You got big?
11: Two.
12: Two. You down with him on me?
11: More than Tupac.
12: More than Tupac?
11: Yeah, I like Biggie
12: suckers,
11: better.
12: Suckers who not down with him, I pop cap in their ass. I'm not a... Me no wigger.
11: Oh,
12: me
11: yeah.
12: No wigger. Me chigger.
11: I heard it.
12: A chigger.
11: Cool.
12: I want to buy ghetto boy box set.
11: I don't have that one.
12: How come no, bitch? You play right?
11: I don't know. I'm tripping on that one, huh?
12: You better check yourself, fool.
11: I'm gonna work on that.
12: You got the one that go like this? Go.
13: One.
12: That you got that one?
11: Which one is that one?
12: You don't know that one?
11: I don't know that one.
12: It's the Chronic.
11: Oh, okay, no
12: but
11: problem.
12: But I got Hellify Remix. Maybe you want to buy. You could copy it.
11: Oh, bring it down. Let me hear it.
12: I got backhand like John McEnroe.
11: When you gonna let me hear that it? I want to check it out.
12: That bitch step up and I'm smacking the hole. You know that?
11: I've heard that one.
12: That one in there too. You know me, Mushu?
11: Yep.
12: Mushu in the house, in the hizzy.
11: I'll be waiting.
12: I bring some bitches for you and me.
11: How many?
12: 5 bitches I got. Do you like Chinese girls?
11: Of course I do, don't you?
12: They the best.
11: Uh-huh.
12: What else I get you?
11: I think that's cool. Just bring the girl.
12: You don't play with crack or anything, no?
11: No, just want the girl.
12: Do you like smoke?
11: No, just the girl.
12: Well, I give you smoke for free.
11: I don't want no smoke. Want the girls.
12: You want the girls, you take the smoke too.
11: No, just the girls.
12: Yes, you take it.
11: No.
12: What's wrong with you? I get better stuff than any you get here in Las Vegas.
11: Really?
12: Better than any place.
11: Okay.
12: I get it from China.
11: Oh.
12: Yeah, I come from China.
11: China?
12: Just like the girls, they come from China.
11: That's all I want is the girls.
12: That's all you want?
11: That's all I want.
12: I like big ass.
11: As long as they're Chinese, I'm happy.
12: The Chinese girl with big dumper.
11: Chinese girls don't have big dumpers.
12: Yeah, but these do.
11: Oh, they bought them?
12: Yeah, they bought them. They get their get their fat, they put in fat. You feel a couple welts, but boy, you can ride it. Oh, you'll ride it.
11: That sounds painful.
12: That's not painful.
11: Not
12: Look,
11: painful?
12: I come and see you at the store.
11: Okay.
12: I'll bring the girls.
11: All right.
12: And crack.
11: Okay.
12: Bye.
11: Later.
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15: Where's all the new drugs?
16: Right here.
15: What is it? What do you got that's new?
17: What do you want?
15: Something that I haven't done. I've been doing drugs since 85. The only new drug that's come out is crank. Thanks, America. Crystal meth is the drug of our generation. Like the
16: ice.
15: Well, yeah, the prescription drug's a problem. There's no illicit narcotics that are, you know, it's a multi-billion dollar business. You'd think you'd throw some new product out to keep us interested. Ain't nothing new. Yeah, scripts. That's the only new drugs they do are the ones to fucking, like the mood alterators or the antidepressant, all the ones that keep you happy working in a cubicle. Those are the dangerous drugs. Those are the ones that take away your individuality, and they medicate against things that shouldn't be medicated against. I alphabetize insurance forms 45 hours a week, and I noticed I couldn't concentrate as well as I should. So now I'm on Adderall, and I can just flip through alphabetizing and say, you shouldn't want to do that. No. No, your natural instinct said this is bad. Don't be in this building. Run. Yeah. You shouldn't take anger management because you get road rage for sitting in traffic for an hour and a half each way to work in stuck fucking traffic. You should be very fucking angry. And that anger should motivate you to do something that doesn't require you sitting fucking traffic. You're medicating against this illicit narcotics you can take that will make alphabetizing those forms seem like an empty life and make you stop. Your mushrooms, do those. The mushrooms that are illegal. That's why they are illegal, because it makes you think. That's why cocaine is illegal, because it makes pussy too easy to get. And pussy is the big motivating factor. If you could just put out a line and fuck her, oh, that'd ruin the whole economic process. No, you're going to have to put in fucking 50 hours at a hump job so you can finally afford a booming sound system and a spoiler for your fucking low-riding Honda, so hopefully you can impress some pussy to fuck you. That's the grift. I noticed that when I was a younger girl, I was very promiscuous, and I'm going to tell you right now, I slept around a lot, but now I'm in therapy and they have me on Wellbutrin, and my therapist tells me that the reason that I was sleeping around was because I have a low self-esteem, and my father, he didn't spend a lot of time with me when I was growing up, and maybe you just like the feeling of cock going in and out of you, just hammering cock. Maybe that felt good. Maybe there's no psychological reason. Maybe the fucking cock pounding in and out of your slop hole is fucking... Maybe your clitoris is not an anomaly. That's not some weird male nipple with no purpose. Maybe it's there because it makes you want to take cock. Take another fucking pill and look like another off-ramp in Kentucky. Fucking suck.
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15: You know, the only thing I hate about fucking is when chicks get those cunfots. You know what I'm talking about? You know, right, sweetheart? All of a sudden, nobody knows cunfots, huh? You've got a daughter 28 years old. Never heard of cunfot, huh? That's when it comes from her pussy and not your ass. That's how it works. Doesn't that just make you boil? You get your prick all ready. It's all set to go. You stick it in and what do you get? Now you look around the room for a minute. You don't want to embarrass her. You look at her like, hey, honey, not for nothing. I know that wasn't me. Put it back in. No more hard on. What are you going to do? You got to stop playing it like an instrument now. I go right to it. Then right to the asshole.

0: she's sitting there going, there's air in my vagina. 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What should I do? Blow her up like a fucking blimp? What if she's already a big fat fucking pig, huh? What if it's like helium, you know? You come up, hey, honey, not for nothing, but I mean, you got a lot of air in your cunt, man. Now you gotta get it out. You gotta push on her fucking belly. You know what I hate when it happens on Valentine's Day? The most romantic day of the year between a couple. You know what I mean? Do the whole thing. Buy a fucking dozen roses for 50 bucks that are dead the next morning. Chocolates to fill up that big fat ass that by the end of the day they look like one big fucking chocolate kiss. Give more of that wine or that fucking champagne. Oh, I love you, I love you. I love you too, I love you. And you stick your dick in it. That's what I need on Valentine's Day, huh? Confots. All year it's like a regular pussy. You want to answer that?
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3: Sick of racism. What you think of them? Racism all time. Black thing, white thing. If I was Chinese, I'd be mad like a motherfucker. I'd be mad as a zombie if I was Chinese. All we talk about is black and white. You will never say this about us. Never. Never say this about a motherfucker. We quick to laugh at some Chinese motherfuckers, man. We go to a Chinese restaurant, man, and soon they come to the table, it's like, anybody know the money, money. 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
5: 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Tornadoes are attracted by the smell of bush beer and macaroni and cheese. You add that to Kool-Aid and pro wrestling, and everybody in the Winnebago is fucked. That is not a natural disaster. That's the finger of the Lord pointing down on disease spots on the map, going, why are you fucking your kinfolk? That wrestling ain't real. Right? And everybody who lives, they all get abducted by the aliens. Every fucking one of them. They get picked up, they stick something, send them back to that trailer park looking a little dizzy. I always get that when they interview them after the tornado, what are you going to do now? You know they've been abducted, right? They're like, what are you going to do now? Well, I'm just going to rebuild. I've been here all my life.
7: There's little gray man in my garage last night. He told me I'm special. I got a message for all of y'all.
5: That's when you know you don't have to listen. Like, what? Who's the message for?
7: All of y'all.
5: They might have been lying to you, dude.
7: Oh, come on, man. They picked me out from everybody else.
5: So many people don't believe in the aliens, but all I have to know is that the government tells you they don't exist.
6: Oh, there's no evidence.
5: But yet they spend hundreds of millions of dollars trying to talk to them. You know, like they got that SETI program, the Search for Extraterrestrial Intelligence. It's a radio dish that sends radio signals out of the galaxy. It costs hundreds of millions of dollars. No money for to fix the streets, no money for education, no money to hire more cops. But yet hundreds of millions of dollars for this radio dish. Now, you know how long it takes for a radio signal to get out of the galaxy? 35 million years. It means they send out,
6: hello, is anybody out there?
5: And 70 million years later.
6: What?
5: They know something. They just don't know enough, and they're fucking scared. They don't want to tell us. They hide shit from us. The only time the government's ever told Americans that there was actually real UFOs was in 1947 in Roswell, New Mexico. Very famous case. Ever heard of that, right? Yeah. They actually printed in the paper, we have recovered a crashed UFO and alien bodies. The next day they said, oh, we made a mistake. It was just a balloon. What about the aliens?
6: Those are Mexicans. Apparently they were drinking, they were in the balloon, some shenanigans took place. They mistook the balloon for a piñata. It's nothing to worry about. It's a common mistake. Very common to misinterpret the Mexicans.
5: They know shit. They just don't tell you. I want the astronaut. You gotta be an astronaut to learn shit, and then they kill you if you tell anybody. You know, that's a fucking freaky job, man. Fucking flying in space. Like, God bless that John Glenn, huh? Fucking 77 years old. Kicking ass! Fucking 77 flies into space. I love that! That's a man! And plus, I love that because that gives me ammunition against all fucking douchebags that are always complaining.
8: They're like, what about when you got to be my age?
5: Fuck you, John Glenn! He's flying around the fucking planet! You're breaking your hip every time you brush your teeth, you wrinkled old cocksucker!
8: You don't understand. When you get to be my age,
5: you gotta fucking move! Do something! Do some fucking squats! Walk around the block! You wonder why you're fucking tired all the time? Oh, that goddamn John Glenn raising the bar! Fucking damn it! I had it good!
8: Respect for your elders! Respect me!
5: Hey, look at my act is so fucked up. I've had so many old people come up. Like, old people are funny, man. Some old people are really cool. But other old people, they come up to me after the show, you need to listen to me. You're a fucking asshole! You're an 80-year-old asshole! If I knew you when you were 20, I would fucking hate you then! You just survived! Have respect for everybody. You don't like my act? Who's the fucking idiot? You sat through it for an hour, you stupid piece of shit! Didn't you figure out what the fuck it was all about after 5 minutes? What, do you think it was going to bust out Christian songs after the first 15? Come on, we're different. Now go home and kill yourself. I don't want to hear it. There's old people that are great. We're all just people. You respect everyone. Respect kids.
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11: So here's what happened to me, speaking of scary. About 2 weeks ago, I'm at home. Scariest thing in the world almost happened. Not at all about gum, but scary. So I'm at home, I'm barefoot, and I went to go put my shoes on. And I wasn't really looking, you know how you just slip your foot into your shoe. All of a sudden, the last second, I look down, and in my shoe is a huge spider. Big black and orange, crunchy, hairy spider. And I almost put my foot right on top of it. And then I thought, God, you know what would have been scarier than that? Is if I did that anyway, on top of the spider, and then went to put my other foot in my other shoe, and all the babies were in there, a whole snorkel of spiders. You know? I thought that would have been scarier. Or if you're like out camping in the woods, you know, or not even camping, you just felt like sleeping outdoors and you were expecting a phone call, so you're in your backyard, and so you're just about to doze off, and all of a sudden you start feeling something kind of funny. Not ha-ha funny, but like funny, you know, what's going on funny. And so, and you look down, and in your sleeping bag, crawling up your leg, is a tremendous snake just coming right at. I thought, okay, that would have been scarier than the spider in the shoe. Or if you like, you're on a beach playing frisbee with a friend, or not even a friend, just somebody you were attracted to, and they had a frisbee, and they're like, "Hey, you want to play?" And you're like, "Okay." And so you're playing, and so they throw the frisbee, and it goes flying way past you, and you're furious because it's their fault. But you're like, "I'll get it." And so you go to get it, and it goes into a cave. So you're like spelunking into the abyss of the cave down there, and you can't see anything. It's pitch black, and you have no equipment, and you're feeling around trying to get it, and you think you have it, and you're like, "Hey, how come my frisbee feels squishy?" And all of a sudden, what you realize you're squeezing is a bat. That when you're squeezing a bat, then you let go and you start running out, and that sets off thousands of bats. And so, like, you have a whole Nipsey Russell of bats just come out after you. And so you're trying to get out. You're running through the sand trying to get away. It's hard enough to run through the sand, much less you've got the heels on because it looks good with the suit and slenderizes your hips. So you're like running, just all trying to get. And you think, "I'll be safe if I can just get into the water." And right before you submerge all the way into the water, a bat bites you on the ear. Sharks can smell blood from miles away. So you got the bum, bum, bum, bum, bum, wee, wee, wee, bum, bum, bum, bum, wee, wee, wee. Thought, okay, that would have been scarier than the spider and the shoe thing, for sure. Thanks. Or if you're like on a farm visiting your aunt, whoever, and so, like, you know, she's, Ellen, honey, would you mind going to look for that thing that I misplaced? And you don't even care what the thing is, because that guy's inside, and he wants you to call him Uncle Larry, and he's not your uncle, and he's drunk all the time, and he wears those weird pajamas. But anyway, that's her life. So you're outside, and you're going to look for the thing, you know, and you see it in some bushes. You think you have it, and all of a sudden you're feeling around, and you think you have it, and what you realize you're squeezing is a lamb. No, that's not scary by itself. No, but it's like it's a rack of lambs. It's a whole bunch of lambs. And if you're allergic to wool, I'm not. But if you were, you know, I thought that would be scarier. Because really, a bunch of anything is scarier than one something. I mean, like 100 poodles are scarier than one leopard with no legs. Am I right? I mean, you could come home, there could be a leopard with no legs sitting in your living room, and rah! Rah! Woo! What could it do? It's got no legs. Unless it fell on your head. If it was in a tree, how could it get there? But if it was in a tree...
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13: Hey, careful, babe. 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
15: You know, every region of the country has its own little sayings. I'm a New Yorker. You know New Yorkers and New Jersey people. We always ask permission to ask a question. Hey, pal, let me ask you something.
16: I don't know why we do that.
15: We do strange things. Can you hold my spot in line?
16: Why? Well, I want to see if I can do better. We do that. And if we do better, we don't come back. And the guy, I'm holding his smile. No, he's coming back.
15: No, he's not. He's in New York. He's gone. Midwest. Anybody from the Midwest? Where you from? Where?
17: Chicago.
15: Great city. I play there a lot. You people, good people, the heartland. You people repeat everything anyone says to you all the time, and you don't even know it. I'm in Chicago 3 weeks ago. Hey, pal, let me ask you something. Does that bridge go over to Milwaukee?
16: That bridge?
15: Yeah.
16: Does it go to Milwaukee?
15: Yeah. Is there a gap in this mall?
16: In this mall?
15: Yes!
16: A gap?
15: Oh, we don't have the time. You got too many coffee shops there. My whole day would be 6 seconds. So... South. Anybody from the South? Southern people? Anybody? They got sayings down there. We're fixing to go. We're fixing to go. I'm like, is anything broken? No, we're just fixing to go. The word nap pops up a lot. Joey, come on, you want to go? I'm going to go take a nap. Just had breakfast. I'm tired. They got this one saying down there that sums up every difficult situation in their lives. Hey, Billy Bob, I heard your brother got hurt in a pickup accident. There you go. There you go. It's not a bad saying. Because in life, there's a lot of people out of bounds. You know what I'm talking about. You know when you're talking to somebody and in your head you're going, does your brain hear what your mouth is saying? Let them finish, look them right in the eye, and go, there you go. And they go on their way. They don't hurt nobody.
17: Well, this is John Wayne. Well, that comedy hors d'oeuvre was brought to you by Laugh.com, pilgrims.
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19: You ever fart in your sleep? What'd I say? No, I'm saying, you ever fart in your sleep? One brother said, how would you know you sleep? No, I mean, you fart in your sleep so loud and the shit wake you up. You think a motherfucker knocking on the door and shit? Who the fuck there? Who's that? Who the fuck knocking on the goddamn door? I did that shit one time. Very embarrassing, man. Because I farted and I woke up and shit. Oh, shit. And my lady was lying right there. You know, she didn't wake up. So I don't know if she heard it or not. And she had this squint on her face and shit. You know. You know what I'm saying? And all day long, she walking around like that. I'm like, what the fuck you doing all this squinting and shit for? Okay, I fought it. So she didn't hear it. She just said it was her sinuses acting up, you know. Women, y'all, do y'all fight? Do ladies fight? Sister, straight up. Yes, we fought. I ain't met a lady yet to fart in front of me. I don't think y'all fought. I don't think y'all poop, fought, none of that shit, man. I think y'all know how to hold that shit real motherfucking good, man. That's why every time brother wanna make love, he go, I can't. I got cramps. Well, fight, I'm ready to fight. Come on, fight. And women won't shit in front of you no matter how long they've been with you. When do y'all shit? I think y'all wait till a motherfucker go to sleep or work. That's why y'all always rushing us in the morning. I'll call you. Go on. I will call you. Run in the bathroom and shit. We walk back in the house. You in this shit, ain't you, girl? Boy, you sound crazy. Hand me the summer breeze. And it's fucked up though, man, because sometimes women can go shit at the wrong time. The wrong fucking time. Like, you ever been playing around with your girl, ready to make love? Come on, girl, my shit's ready to go. Let's do this. And she go, no, wait, I gotta use the bathroom. Wait, I'll be right back. And go take a shit. Right before you get ready to make love, she go take a shit. And then come climb her shitty ass back in bed. Tell me I'm ready. Oh, hell no, you ain't. You wake up the next morning, got shit crumbs all in the goddamn bed. You sweeping your bed like this. Just hand me the spick and span, girl. Hand me the goddamn spick and span. Well, it seems very, very odd to end this album on a shit joke. But that's all I'm doing, y'all. I'm talking shit, and I love you. Thank you for coming out. I'm out of here. Peace.
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23: Y'all ever been to a ghetto wedding? You ever seen two ghetto-ass people that love one another get together in holy matrimony? Scary-ass sight, ain't it? Boy, she's coming down the aisle, man, and bridesmaid. 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Cold ass wedding right here, nigga. This cold ass wedding. She and snuck some Luke bass music off in the wedding. Oh, she was coming down the aisle normally first, and they just broke out in the middle of the wedding. She was coming down normal. She had a little gown on. She, da, da, da, da. 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Hey, girl. All of a sudden, get on up and shake the booty. Come on, get the booty. All of a sudden, all the bridesmaids was like, oh, we about to make a little change up in here.
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25: I try to watch good TV with my kids. That's hard. There's not a lot good on TV anymore. But I'll tell you what we do watch and we enjoy the heck out of it. It's that Discovery Channel, those animal shows. Oh, I love those things. Yes. They had one on called Animals of the Sahara Desert. This was a classic. Because there's this desert wasp that spends its whole life digging a hole in the sand for his mate, all right? And she just stands there, griping at him. He's digging for all he's worth, man. And she's like, I want a pool. And he dies digging this hole. And you'd think after an hour of digging, he'd be like, you know,

0: just to run. They just get in a straight line and book it across the desert. Nowhere to go. Just like one of them gets up in the morning and says, y'all ready to run? The rest of them go, hit it, buddy. We're right behind you. Let's run by that lizard. He's hysterical. And they just take off. And there's this snake that eats these bugs. But he can't lay on top of the sand because they'll see him. So he crawls underneath the sand and listens for these bugs to come running by. If you can hear bugs running on sand, what do you need to hide for? You're way ahead of them. They even know where they're going. You see that snake under the sand with his buddies like, shh, shh, shh. Here they come. Yeah, that's him, that's him, that's him. Hear that one? He's got a limp. Hear it? How do animals know which is the weakest one? It's like lions and zebras. They don't hang out together, but the lions always seem to know which is the weakest zebra. And all I figured is there must be like a squealer zebra. You know, one little wussy zebra doesn't want to get eaten, so he narks on all his buddies. You know, he goes sneaking up to lions and like, hey, fellas, fellas. All right, here's the deal. There's a herd of us a couple hundred yards down there. Now, everybody's in pretty good shape. Except Bob. He's a smoker. Now, I'll tell you what animal got the raw end of the deal in life. That's the frog. Because think about it. If we eat something and it's bad, what do? We just spit it out. We're like, oop, oop. But frogs got that sticky tongue. So if they zap like a really nasty fly, you know, it's like, ow, man. I can't get up my phone.
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2: And you know what, though? 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It really is not. Because you know what? White folks really love niggas. Don't let them fool you. Because you got to go back in the history because we used to, it's ownership. Because when white folks own niggas, we were in their house. You don't let nobody in your house you hate. We was in the guy, and the mammy, the babies are sucking on their titties, cooking their fucking food. It wasn't central heat. You know we was warming up the bed. Get your big black ass up in that bed. Warm it up. I'm going to sleep in 5 minutes. It's chilly in here. Now get in there, nigga, and warm it up. They loved us. As soon as we got free, that shit changed, didn't it? Niggas live on this block. I don't think I want to live here. Now we can't even be on the same block. 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Oh, welcome home, niggas. 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Ah, that's too cold, ain't it? I don't mean to be that mean. 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
4: Everything about it. I mean, you know, I'm flying around to little areas around here, so I'm flying on those little propeller planes, those little eight-seater planes. Yeah, exactly. So I'm flying on those little tiny planes where actually you can see the pilots in the cockpit. The pilots are going through some manuals, so you want to be a pilot, just flipping through, just... I flew here today from Los Angeles. The guy in front of me, his head is like, in front of me like this. I'm sitting behind him, I'm...

sit right behind you. Could you turn that page? I'm done with that now. I'm trying to relax. This is me trying to relax. This is upright. Recline. See the difference? Uncomfortable. Comfortable. Oh, that is better. This, what were they thinking? But now this. Now I can sleep. Night, night. That's what I had. And the guy, not the guy in front of me, is he came far enough back for me to do dental work on him, actually, which... which was good. He had a nasty molar that needed to come out and put up quite a fight. I'm trying to help the guy. That's all I had, that little tiny bit of motion right there. And then towards the end of the flight, the flight attendant person walks up and says, you're going to have to put your seat in the upright position for landing. There you go. There's your upright. Don't you want to, because they're so adamant about that every single time, like, that's going to make a difference. Because if we crash, live, die. Okay. You're way ahead of me on that one. Like, that is going to make a difference. Like, if we crash... Oh, that's a shame. Her seat was reclined. When will they learn? What was that? 30,000 feet? She could have made that. If only she'd been upright. That's what I'm saying to you. See, I make a little cartoon out of it because I am so incredibly scared of it that I just have to make a joke because it's just so... The reality of it... I don't know if we have anybody that here that is a flight attendant by any chance, but these bitches, they just have... Unless you know one, they're lovely, but the rest of them are... They have this attitude, and they can afford to have the attitude because they have the power, they have the peanuts. They have these 6 peanuts that we need that... Six peanuts. Somebody could offer that to you on the street. I don't want that shit. Get that away from me, 6 peanuts. No. Somehow they've done research, they know that the higher we go, the more we need nuts. And we go crazy if we don't get them. I don't know if you've noticed that. Miss, I didn't get my pill.

Are you going to eat yours? They're good, aren't they? I've never seen them on the ground either, no. Poo newts. I don't know. And then if you're on a long flight, they'll give you food. They'll serve a meal, which is disgusting food. You know, you never hear anybody say, you know, I can't finish that. Could you wrap that up for me, please? That was delicious. It's just too much. I'm stuffed. What was that, pigeon? It's horrible food, but we get so excited and we see that cart start coming down the aisle. Oh, here comes a cart. Put down the tray. La, la, la, la, la, la, la, la. Put down your tray. They're starting on the other side first. Hurry! Hurry! They're eating. See, those people are eating. It's the tiniest food I've ever seen in my entire life. I guess they figure everything's relative. You get that high up, you look out the window. Well, it's as big as that house down there. I can't eat all that. Look at the size of that. As big as a house. Thinking I can eat all that. Split that steak with me. I'll just wrap it up. No, it's a steak. Any kind of meat that you get, chickens, anything has grill marks on each side. Like we actually believe there's an open flame grill in the front of the plane. Two more, Charlie. All righty. They enjoying them? Good. All right. Salads are always two pieces of dead lettuce. Salad dressing comes in that astronaut package. So that as soon as you open it, it's on your neighbor's lap. Could I just dip my lettuce? That's all I have. That's a lovely skirt. What is that, silk? I'm telling. Yeah, it's too late. But you know, should that happen, club soda's going to get that stain out immediately. That'll be the answer to anything you ask up there. I don't know if you've noticed that, but excuse me, I have an upset stomach. Club soda, be right back. Excuse me, I spilled something. Club soda, be right back. Ooh, the wing is on fire. Club soda, be right back. I think they learn that in their training course, either right before or right after they learn that little bye-bye, bye-bye now, bye-bye, bye now, bye-bye, bye now, bye-bye, bye-bye now, bye-bye, bye-bye, bye-bye.

0: That's a lot of bye-byes. You know, you're just going to find him walking along the street one day with a shopping cart. Bye-bye. Bye-bye now. Bye-bye. 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Those bathrooms. You go to the bathroom, constantly lit, return to seat or return to cabin. Why do they think that needs to be lit? Like, if it wasn't lit, we'd relax in there for a little while. Miss, bring my peanuts in here, please. This is beautiful. I don't even want to go. I could be the only one to get up out of my seat to go to the bathroom. Everybody else is sound asleep when I go. I've been in there for what I think is 30 seconds. You have no concept of time when you're in there. It's like a casino. There's no windows, no clocks. You don't know how long you've spent in there. Now I open the door. Everyone on the plane is lined up, looking at their watches, making me feel like I've been in there forever. Now I've got to explain the smell that was in there before I went in there. Does that ever happen to you? It's not your fault. You've held your breath. You just want to get out. You just want to leave. And now you open the door. Oh! Listen, there's an odor in there, and I didn't do it. It's bad. You might want to sprinkle some club soda if you...
1: In the pretend universe, kids play with pretend guns. 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If you have a gun in the house, keep it locked, unloaded, and stored separately from ammunition. 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
5: I was 12 years old. Puberty attacked me overnight. I didn't know what it was, but I knew the dream was different. Because up to that point, I had my own problems with another dream. I kept dreaming I was a warm river. Isn't it funny? Isn't it funny about those dreams? Males, I don't know what the females have, but the males have them. And all you have is you just have it. You know, you never did nothing. It's all of a sudden, you know, like the girl, she was always, it was the same girl, the same dream. She was running backwards. And I was chasing her. You know, and nothing ever happened. Just all I remember is, you know, and then the first time it ever happened, I got scared, man. You know, because I didn't know. I looked at it and I didn't know what it was. I said, oh, I ate too much cornbread last night. And I wasn't about to show it to my mother. Because she said, oh, my God, he's been to the Philippines. So I rolled up the sheets and went down to the laundromat. Did my own sheets, man. 5 o'clock in the morning. 9, 12-year-olds down there doing their sheets, too, man. But after that day, I got out of school 3:30, 4 o'clock, I was back in the bed again. Come on, whatever it was. You see, 3 glasses of water and a picture of Dorothy Dandridge, I was on my way. Being a boy and not knowing and acting like you're supposed to know. You just keep saying, yeah, to everything. Yeah. And you hear guys talking, well, I went over to the yeah, and she did, oh. And you keep saying, what? What? What did you do? What? And God doesn't help any either. That's why I know God has a sense of humor, because just when I started liking girls, man, that's when God decided to change my voice. And I'd go to talk to a girl, I said, my name is Bill, and what would come out was, my name's Holbrook. I went to pick this girl up, I said, oh, Mrs. Johnson, is Marianne? And the mother said, yeah, Marianne, some yodeler down here to see you. And then he put pimples on my face. Here I am at the high point of my sexual career, and God decides to change my voice and put pimples on my face. And my old man didn't help things either when he kicked the door to my room open and said, you know, you keep that up, hair's gonna grow in the palm of your hands. He didn't say nothing about the other thing because he wore glasses. It's some weird times. And kiss, man. They just kiss. Just love to kiss, man. It's kiss and kiss and fondle and kiss and fondle and kiss and fondle. And neither one of you know where nothing is. You know, he's just hoping that somebody will come up and say, now look, you do this and you do that. Both of you go, oh God, where is it? I have no idea what it is. There's things about kiss, kiss. Hey, your lips get all bloody and dry.

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2: Nigel is upper class, and the upper class don't get itchy arses. Only the working class get itchy arses. Isn't it extraordinary? You never see the Queen going like that. Right, never. Never, even if she was itchy, she wouldn't let you know. She'd go, go away, itchy ass. And it would fuck off, it would be terrified. It's just one of those things, I hate it. Now, when I say ass, I don't mean ass, I mean... the one that's so far up, you could get it that way. Even when you've got the fingers, all you're doing is ramming your Levi's up your ass, trying to get it. So you divert, you won't do it. And it never happens at home. You never, ever have this one. 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It never does it. 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
6: I don't know if you've been following some of the things that are going on here in Vegas, but they break me up. Like, they're having a big topless thing going on up in Henderson. You know, they're closing the topless clubs up there. And they have an all-girl topless band at the Aladdin. And you can't get close to the place. It's jammed every night, you know. And they all go to watch the drummer or the accordion player, you know. and applaud her, you know, at the end of the show. No matter how badly she played. But that is a feat of some kind, I guess. No, not a feat, but it is, whatever. That's a bad phrase. But almost every major city except Las Vegas, because of the Lido show and the Full Labor show, they have a problem with topless clubs. You know, they don't, like in New York or Chicago or Los Angeles, the craze really started in Los Angeles. Usually what happens is the city fathers will go down to one of these clubs for like 6 or 8 weeks, you know, and try to decide whether they're violating an ordinance or not, you know. And Los Angeles, which started the whole thing, we not only have dinner topless clubs, they are starting luncheon topless clubs, and they're now starting breakfast topless clubs. This is true. I'm not making this up. Now, these are two guys. This is a little short thing. Two guys walk into a bar, a restaurant. It's a topless restaurant, only they don't know that it's a topless club, you see. Gee, this is a real nice place, Harry. It sure is, yeah. They must have great food here, huh? They do a hell of a luncheon business, don't they? Huh? Oh, hi, miss. don't stare at her, Harry. Just look at the table like I'm doing. Yeah, I'd like a scotch on the rocks. Water will be fine. Seven up, whatever you have, it doesn't matter. Two 7-Up and water. That'll be fine, yeah. Is she gone? Is she gone? Yeah. Do you believe that, Harry? Did you see that? Oh, she must have been late for work. That's ridiculous. Oh, we better get out of here, yeah. They're going to raid this place, no question about it. We better call the wives, tell them we're here. You got any change on you? I don't. Oh, hi, miss. You have a pair of nickels. Two nickels for a dime.
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10: The Your Mama joke. Your mama's so ugly. Your mama's so fat. Your mama's so tall. Your mama's so dumb is a classic joke. And it's amazing to find new ones year after year. Your mama's so short, you can see her feet on her driver's license.
11: Your mama's so old, her birth certificate says expired.
10: Yeah.
11: Your mama's so old, she sat behind Jesus in the third grade. Your mama's so old, she waited tables at the Last Supper.
10: You be careful what you say about my mama, because your mama's so ugly, the last time she heard a whistle was when she got hit by a train. When your mama was born, the doctor slapped her parents.
11: Your mama smells so bad, speed stick slowed down and stopped.
10: Huh?
11: Your mama's glasses are so thick that when she looks on a map, she can see people waving.
10: 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She's so dumb, she sent me a fax with a stamp on it. She's so dumb, she sits on the TV and watches the couch.
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11: 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Cut it out. Your mama's so dumb. If my dog was as dumb as your mama, he'd walk.
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14: Because this is a group where I know I fit in, you know? Because the way the world is now, you can be part of a group and not even know you're a part of a group until you read about it or see it on TV. And I'll give you an example of what I'm talking about. My wife and I, we love watching like Dateline 2020, those shows. But you know how every week they will feature a disease? And I swear to you, every week, no matter what the disease is, my wife has it. There'll be three people on the planet that have this disease. My wife is one of them. She just watches it going, I've got it. I have every one of those symptoms. I'm like, you do not have testicular cancer. You don't even have testiculars. But they've made us such a bunch of paranoid nuts, you know, because when I was growing up, there were two medicines in the world. You had aspirin and camphophonique. That's all there was. Now there's so many medicines. They got this prescription stuff that they advertise on TV, and I swear, half the time, the side effects are 50 times worse than what the medicine cures. 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
13: Feline leukemia, athlete's foot, head lice, club foot, MS, MD, VD, fleas, anxiety, sleeplessness, drowsiness, poor gas mileage, tooth decay, parvo, warts, unibrow, lazy eye, fruit flies, chest pains, clogged drains, hemorrhoids, dry heaving, and sexual dysfunction.
15: I'm watching it going, you know what? I'll just have itchy, watery eyes. And some of the side effects, have you seen the commercial for Cialis, the Viagra knockoff? In the commercial, they will tell you, if this pill does what it should and you have this condition for longer than 4 continuous hours, you should go to the hospital. You know what? I might go to the hospital, but I'm wearing that little gown they give you backwards. And walk in the halls, baby. How you doing? Who's got a flag? Hey, you want to hang that coat up? The worst side effect I've seen, there's this diet pill, and one of the side effects they list is anal seepage. You know, I don't care how much weight you lose. If this side effect kicks in, you ain't looking good in them jeans. Oh, man, check out the girl over there. Oh, man! Anal seepage. It's not even fun to say. Much less write on an insurance report. And not medical insurance, homeowners, to explain why your sofa's sitting at the end of the driveway. There are some goofy medical things out there. They had a guy on Ripley's Believe It or Not about a year ago that in a tragic accident got his happy place chopped off. And his doctor, in a fit of brilliance, decided they were going to cut the man's finger off and use it to create a new happy place. And I'm sitting there watching this thinking, I want to see this guy put his contact lenses in. And this is not the man you ask directions from. Well, take a ride out of the parking lot, then you're going to have to make a U-turn. And that's okay, we'll find it by ourselves. Thanks. Can you imagine the pre-surgery consultation? The doctor going, well, I think what we're going to attempt to do is to remove one of your fingers and use it to create a new happy place for you. One of my fingers. It ain't going to be my pinky, is it, Doc? Because listen, I don't use my left arm all that much. Y'all can go ahead and take it right there at the shoulder. Now, my wife's favorite TV show is The Queer Eye for the Straight Guy. My wife loves that show. A lot of women like that one. The guys, you know what I'm talking about? If you haven't seen it, it's a show where women will dump their boyfriend off for the weekend with 5 gay guys, and then they take him and they buy him new clothes and they get his hair cut and they clean up his apartment. And I told my wife, I said, this only works one way. Men would not be allowed to dump our girlfriends off for the weekend with 5 hookers and say, just slutter up just a little bit, you know. But I told my wife, I said, what I would like to see them do is flip-flop that show and put it on the Outdoor Channel and let like 5 rednecks take the gay guy deer hunting for the weekend. You know? Hey, friends, we're down here at the hunting camp with our new buddy Eric. And last night, Eric was kind enough to make dinner for us. Now, what was that you made, Eric? A lavash and goat cheese salad. Well, to be honest with you, we couldn't eat it, but we opened up a can of Hormel chili, dumped that on top of it, and it's pretty darn tasty. You put that Hormel on top of your head, your tongue will beat your brains out trying to get to that stuff. Well, after dinner, we went out by the fire pit where Buddy Wayne pulled out his guitar and played some country songs, and then Eric jumped up on the picnic table and sang It's Raining Men and a medley of Cher hits. Then we came back in the cabin where Eric slept on the couch and the 5 of us locked ourselves in the bunk room and pushed the chest of drawers up against the door. And I know somebody's going to hear this and go, oh, Foxworthy's homophobic. Trust me, I am not homophobic. And I had a friend point out a real interesting thing to me. He said, Jeff, you ever thought about it? There's a lot of similarities between gay guys and married guys. I said, you think so? He said, well, think about it. He said, if you're a man and you're sleeping in a bed that has a dust ruffle on it and seven pillows, you're either gay or married. If you're a man and you've ever been antique shopping during a big football game, you're either gay or married. If you're a man and you cannot remember the last time you had sex with a woman, you're either gay or married.
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18: So yeah, just different issues, different stories. And again, I got to tell you, like I said, back to the whole getting, you know, where I got started and stuff. There in Montebello at this club, I remember I met this girl there one time. This girl crushed me. She did. Well, not that way. I mean, it wasn't like, you know.
19: Pikachu.
18: No, I don't mean like that, you know. I meant emotionally messed up. Because I come to realize, you guys, that girls can use guys just as much as guys can use girls. I know. All the girls and me. Victim. I'll tell you guys what happened to me. I met this girl at the club, right? She was pretty. I walked up and I was trying to talk to her, right? I was all shy, like, hey, what's up? How's it going? She's like, whatever. I was like, okay, fine. Sure enough, I don't know how it happened, but she got my number. She called me up at the house, right? She's like, Caper, what's up? You want to go out? And I was like, woo-hoo-hoo! I got all excited. I put down the Twinkie and everything, man. I was like, yeah! So I take this girl to breakfast. Then I take her to a movie. Now this is where she got sneaky. She goes, Gabriel, I was wondering if you're not going to be busy later. I'm not going to be busy later. What's up? Okay, I was wondering if you could help me move. Oh. So like a nice guy / pendejo. I'm at U-Haul renting a truck, man. I get back to her house, I start moving boxes, right? I'm like, phew, man, she likes me. Halfway through the move, she comes up to me again. Gabriel, oh my God, you know what? My neck and my back are so sore. I was wondering if you could... What, you want a massage? No! I was wondering if you could move the rest of the things by yourself. So, like a nice guy, / you guys know her, huh? I said, don't worry about it, girl. Go sit in the truck. I'll take care of it. I get to the last box, you guys. I go to pick it up, and I notice that right on top, there's a book. The book says, My Diary. So I go, ooh. Should I or shouldn't I? Should I or should... All of a sudden, an angel appeared. Gabriel? That's not a good idea. I don't know what it is about angels, but they all sound white. They just do. That's not a good idea. I was like, I know it's not a good idea, man. And all of a sudden, a little devil appeared.
19: What's up, fool? Fool, it's time to get the party started, baby. Gabriel, this is what you need to do, okay? First of all, don't listen to this asshole. He don't know what he's talking about. Don't listen to him, fool, okay? This is what you do. Pick up that book, fool. Trust me. Oh, okay. Something familiar about you, dude. I don't know what it is. Picked it up, flipped it open. This is what it read. Dear Diary, today Gabriel came over. He took me to breakfast and to a movie. He is such a nice guy. He is so nice, he just left to U-Haul to go rent a truck because he's going to help me move. Oh, that's cool. Fool, turn the page. Okay, let's see what she did yesterday. Dear Diary, today Ramon picked me up. He took me back to his house and we did it 6 times. Oh my God, my neck and my back are so sore. I can barely move. I wonder what pendejo I'm gonna get to help me move tomorrow. I looked at the devil. Devil's like, that sucks, fool. But it was funny, huh? Thank you guys very, very much.

0: I learned patience from my adoptive dad. All he had to say was,
1: "Hey, you got this. Just breathe." Hey. Hey, we're pretty good.
0: Yeah.
1: Might have to start a band.
0: I got it.
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2: Hot sweet ass. Look at all the couples. Shit, yeah, you two ladies found each other, huh? God, love it. Hang on to it, man. Love is love, huh? Shit. Respect it if you got it, everybody. Love is powerful shit. Love will make you move all the way across the country and sell all your shit. Just to get away from that person. See, we've all had our own Vietnam, haven't we? That one relationship that still wakes you up in the middle of the night. Oh, God. Oh, God. Oh, shit. I thought I was still there, man. Oh, shit. It was so real. I couldn't believe it. Oh, she was bitching at me over something so small and just wouldn't let it go. Fuck. That's why human beings are not the smartest animal. I don't know how we got to the top of the food chain. You know, most human beings have a series of different relationships in their lifetime, right? Do you know that most every animal in the kingdom has the same mate forever? Do you know that? A whale has the same whale mate for its entire existence. A penguin! A fucking penguin has the same little penguin for its whole little penguin fucking life. Think how many fucked up relationships you've had. How many times you couldn't make it work. A penguin can do it better than you can. Think about it, man. A penguin can look out on a sea full of 8 million other penguins. All look exactly the same. And go, "There's my baby. Hey, baby. Hey, baby." People can't do it. People break up. My parents are divorced. It was ugly. My parents argued all the time before they got divorced. Came one point, my parents started wearing their wedding rings on their middle fingers. Look at your ring! Look at it! That's why I don't understand why anybody would ever beat their children, when damaging them psychologically is so much more permanent. If you got that joke, I'm sorry. That means you're from a fucked up home.
3: Like me. Alright.
2: I hate arguing. I went out with a girl, my last girlfriend, fucking R. Love to fucking argue. I hate arguing. You know what I mean? I hate being the fucking guy in an argument. You say stupid shit when you're all pissed off. Yeah, that's the way you want it? I'm just gonna leave. You fucking walk out and you close the door and you just stand there because you got nowhere to go. Oh, fuck. How long do I have to wait? Go back in and keep my dignity. That relationship was doomed from the fucking start. Our first date, she goes, "What kind of drugs do you like?" And I thought, wow, what a fucking interesting question. I go, "You know, I really like to smoke weed a lot, and I like to do mushrooms once a year for spiritual purposes." And I'm just like giving her this long, honest answer, and she's just looking at me blank. I said, "What kind of dogs do you like?" I don't really like dogs. Unless he's got a sack of weed on his collar. Oh, yeah, huh? I'm seeing a nice girl right now, man. I really hope it works out for fucking ever. I don't ever want to be single again. It's frightening, man, in today's world with fucking diseases. Diseases that'll kill you. Do anything with anybody now, you gotta spend the whole next day praying and scrubbing. You're in the shower. "Oh, Lord. Oh, Lord. I'll wash everything again real good, Lord. I'll clean my poopy hole real good, Lord." Because the Lord likes a clean poopy hole, everybody. Don't be afraid to get up in there. Spin the bar around a couple times. Tone works real good. It's kind of rounded. What a thrill it is to be a member of the condom generation, man. You know that every human being in the history of human beings got to feel what it felt like to make love naturally. And I put a balloon on my dick. What a happy period in human history to be living through. And that oh-so-romantic moment when you turn to your lover, "Excuse me, lover," while I roll a balloon on my dick. And try to keep an erection through the shame and embarrassment of you watching me roll a balloon on my dick. Because who knows where you've been, you little tramp? Where's the dignity, huh? Last year I had a purple condom. I didn't know it was purple, man. I just opened the package and it was purple. Come on, something like that should be clearly marked. Don't you agree? I mean, a purple condom? You gotta be real close with a woman to come at her with a purple dick. If you didn't write "When Doves Cry," you better not be poking a purple dick at anybody. I think the only kind of like novelty condom that would be cool would be like a glow-in-the-dark condom. But like if you were really close with your lover and she was in a dark room with the door closed, and you had the glow-in-the-dark condom under a really strong light bulb all afternoon. Then you kicked in the door like Star Wars, like a bam. Feel the force. It's funny, man. I've been traveling around the world a lot, everybody, and I played in Europe and I was in Australia and for April. It's funny how the rest of the world looks at Americans, man. Like in Europe and Australia, they're all hung up on the class system, rich people against poor people. And the worldwide perception of Americans, man, is that we're all hung up on religion. Isn't that odd? I never thought about it before, but you know, with a little bit of introspection, I guess it's true. I know it affects me, man. I was on this date with this girl last year. Couldn't have been going better, man. Conversations popping, I threw out the wrong question. I go, "Hey, what religion are you?" Whole mood changed. She says, "I don't believe in God. I'm atheist." Ooh, too bad. I could never make love to a girl who doesn't believe in God. Who do they yell out for? Oh, Darwin! Darwin! Oh, Darwin! Oh, evolution of man! Evolution of man! Amoeba to monkey! Amoeba to monkey! Amoeba to monkey! 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
7: 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I'm looking for a job driving a truck.
8: We're looking for movers.
7: Yeah, well, that's what I do.
8: What class driver's license do you have?
7: I got 5, 1, 2, 3, 4. I got them all.
8: Yeah, class 1?
7: Yeah, I drive buses, trucks. I'll back a truck through the fucking two-family house garage. One of those big 2-ton trucks.
8: When was the last time you drove a truck or trailer?
7: Oh, jeez, what the fuck? I'd say about 2 weeks ago, I robbed one down in Jersey, and I drove it up here to New York. fucking flying. Drove it through the tolls, no stopping, no nothing. I'm good.
8: I see. Why don't you call back on Monday?
7: Hey, I'll tell you what. I come in, I'll take you for a test spin. How's that? We go out and we take the truck around the fucking block. I speed, I pop wheelies, I'm good, baby.
8: Call back on Monday, I'll
7: talk. All right, can I get you? I want you. You sound good. You and me, we make a team. You drive with me. All right?
8: What's your name again?
7: Jake.
8: Jake, who did you work for, Jake?
7: Oh, geez, I worked for Moish. I worked for Mayflower, you know? Oh, yeah. Don't hey, I was good with them, too.
8: You worked with Moishes?
7: Yeah, that's right.
8: When?
7: About, what, 2 years ago? See, what I got a problem there, they get fucking scared when I pop the wheelies and all that shit. You know, I pop a lot of wheelies. I'm good with that shit. You know, I don't break no merchandise either. I get it there 2 hours ahead of time, all the time. What do you say?
8: Say, if you pop any wheelies there, I'm not even going to put in your
7: position. Listen to me. I don't break nothing, Sizzle Chest. I'm good.
8: Okay, call Monday. We'll set up an interview. Okay?
7: All right, I'll do that there, Rubberneck. I'll call you Monday.
8: Okay.
7: All right, Fruitcake. See you later.
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11: Because we watch pornography, and pornography gives us wrong messages. They don't show you the things that we deal with. Like, you ever have something stupid fly out of your mouth when you're trying to be sexy? It's humiliating. You're like, oh, baby, I feel so good I could shit. And women are too honest. They won't let that go. Who's shitting? Are you shitting? I'm not shitting. Now you don't want to look bad, so you got to drop a log on the pillow. I love you that much. Pornography also makes it look like every woman wants spanked. They never want gentleness. Like, you know, sometimes it's cool. But you watch a porno, every couple, it's like, yeah, bitch, psh, yeah, psh, you know. And the girls are always like, oh my God, thank you, oh my God. That's the movies. In real life, you better talk that over first. You ever been making love and spank somebody who's not prepared? Not a lot of thank yous flying around the room. Yeah. What the fuck are you doing? Fly landed on you. I could say that because my girlfriend was Ethiopian.
12: At concerts, we dance to the same tune. At games, we hug total strangers. And yet, in these moments, there's also something we don't do. We don't act based on how they look, who they love, where they're from, or what they believe. We just act. Because the things that make us different will never change what makes us human. 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
13: All right, so I've never known anybody who's that wealthy before. And the thing is, he's been so wealthy for so long that to him, money like doesn't mean anything. It's so weird to me because you know me, I'm a fucking biter, scratcher, saver, investor, all that stuff. You know, I count every penny, all that stuff. And to him, it's just like paper, you know? So what I can't believe is my whole life, I'm banging guys that don't have 2 cents. Now, I got a billionaire who doesn't care about money. It drives me fucking nuts. Oh yeah, you know what he does with his money? He, what's the expression? Helps people. I know, how fucking annoying is that? So, he gives it away to needy people or whatever the fuck their sob story is. So, it's amazing to me. He literally just couldn't care less about money. So, oh, wait, you know what his favorite restaurant in the world is? The Yield Spaghetti Factory. I know, stop it, stop clapping, sir. Stop it, stop it. Like a dagger in my heart. You know why? My whole life I'm banging, you know, Javier the busboy. Now I'm still with the billionaire behind the fucking spit shield. All right? Nothing's changed. Nothing has changed. He loves it. They have excellent pastas at the Yield. Yeah, I know. I know. just doesn't give a shit. All right, and you know, he's been given, you know, awards by four presidents and all that stuff. So sure enough, we're gonna go to the Emmys, and I was so thrilled when he said he would go with me. And he said, well, what is it that I should wear? And I said, do you like he's R2-D2 in my mind? And I said, well, you know, I guess you can wear what you want, but I mean, technically, it's a black tie event. So then he emails me back and says he doesn't have a suit. I know, $1 billion, but doesn't have a suit. So I said, well, you know, I mean, you do whatever you want, but you're kind of supposed to wear, you know, a suit. So he's so excited, he emails me 2 days later, and he says, have you ever heard of an establishment called the Men's Warehouse? I said, yes, I've heard, yes. And then he's so thrilled. Did you know that they have a situation there where you can get two suits for $199? Yeah, I did know that. That's great. All right, so sure enough, he shows up at my house for the Emmys, and my lovely assistants, Tiffany and Jessica, are there, and they did, yes, you know them, you love them, very big television stars. All right, so, you know, they know that, you know, there's $1 billion walking around, right? So they do this thing every time he comes over that's so embarrassing, where right before he comes over, they run around jumping and bouncing, going, our new dad,

0: Jessica, right? 95 pounds, tattoos all over, right? So Jessica runs up and she goes, okay, Waz just got here and he's got a big Tiffany box. And I said, oh God, this, I don't want him to think he has to buy me stuff. She goes, no, it's a big box. It's not the keychain. And I know, it's very specific. So sure enough, he walks up, and I'm telling you, he's got the biggest Tiffany box I have ever seen. It's a Tiffany bucket. It was crazy. And now I'm thinking, oh God, I really don't want him to think he has to give me something and all this stuff. So he opens it up, and it turns out he's a prankster, and it was a 25-cent rubber gumball machine ring. I know, now I'm pissed. I bounce into the garbage. What the fuck is that? So...
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2: I'm not a big technology fan. My parents, oh my God, they're like living with Amish people. They don't even have an answering machine. I'm like, come on, Dad, why don't you find an answering machine? No, because if we're not home, God damn it, we're not home. Thank you, Buddha. That was terribly insightful. As a result, my mom can't even leave messages on other people's machines without getting real panicky. I get real dumb messages like, Kathleen, this is your mom, Vicky Madigan, and, she states her full name. Like, I play home, sit on the couch, look at her, and think, what the hell is her last name? I see her at all the holidays. I just can't place her. They don't have a computer. I still have a brother in college. Why don't you buy a computer, Dad?
3: No. We have a fine set of encyclopedias.
2: Like, Dad, that's like we're saying we can't have an oven because we have a phone. One... And we don't have a fine set of encyclopedias because Mom did not find enough groceries to get all the letters. We're working off B and W here now. So I am swinging single here at home. We have a lot of single people here tonight. Clint, single people? All my college friends are getting married. I did go to college. Boy, what a week that was. I went everywhere. Went to the community college for math. A lot of flow. A lot of people make fun of flow in Merrimack, but a lot of people don't. They do. They give you shit about it. But they don't know this. I found this out. If you go to a community college long enough, after a while, they let you be the teacher. Went to SIU for a while. Terrible football team. Lost a game on national television, 79-0. It was 52-0 at the half. And the coach goes, well, I just didn't know what to say to him. I thought, I know what I would have said. I would have walked out and said, all right, here's the plan. We're leaving. Yeah. I talked to the band, and they've always kind of wanted to play football. So we're just switching uniforms. Grab a tuba, play anything. They suck too. No one will even know. College friends are getting married. They're getting divorced, too. Divorce is just out of control. It's the marriages that are a problem, though. I got one friend, he's 36. He's been married 5 times. That's ridiculous. I think when you go get that 5th marriage license, those people put that off, and she just go, no. No, you can't have any more, sir. See, because you suck at this, and you're not aware of it. We'll give you a learner's permit. I think the older you get, the longer you stay single, the lower your standards start slipping. Oh, yeah. Because you're too tired to give a shit anymore. I used to be real picky. Oh, when I get married, he's going to have to be tall, dark, handsome, educated, wealthy, and I'm down to like a registered voter. I'd marry a midget just for the handicapped parking. Come on, Scooter, we are going to the mall and we are getting a good spot. That's terrible. I shouldn't make fun of short people. I'm very short myself. Shrinking, too. According to the AMA, if you're over the age of 21, you have already started the shrinking process. If you make it to age 90, we will all have shrunk anywhere from 2 to 6 inches. That's a lot, isn't it? I'm going to be like 3'8". Running under coffee tables. Hey.
4: Get the beer off my head. I'm not a coaster.
2: I My mom's really short. That's the cool thing, though. If you had a short mom, you never really had to take this one.